0: Normal is broken, common sense is weird, so we're here to help you transform your life. From the Ramsey Network and the Fairwinds Credit Union Studio, this is The Ramsey Show. Thanks for joining us, America. George Camel, Ramsey personality, number one best-selling author. He's my co-host today. Open phones here at 888-825-5225. It's a free call, and some say the advice is worth exactly what you pay for it. John is in Fresno. Hey, John, what's up in your world?
1: Hey, I'm a huge fan of both of you guys. So I'm debt-free. I'm self-employed. I've got six figures in the bank. But by contrast, my girlfriend I've been with for 4 years has really, really bad spending habits. It's almost like she doesn't know the difference between what she needs and what she wants. And I'm trying to get her on board with some goals or some budgeting, but it's just really hard. You know, she's just overspending on a whole bunch of stuff. And we're trying to move and leave California, and I just don't know how to move forward or what, you know, what to really do.
0: Wow. How old is she?
1: She's about to be 32.
0: What's she make? How much income?
1: Well, she would make about $1,600 to $1,800 a month, but she gives up a lot of her hours and she doesn't drive. So there's ride share. She's buying a lot of food at work instead of cooking or packing something.
0: No, wasn't asking about her food. I was asking about her work.
2: Does she work full time, or is she doing side gigs?
0: What?
1: No, I'm just saying that's where a lot of the money goes, and then she doesn't have enough to pay for.
0: But she doesn't
1: housing,
0: work much.
2: $1,600 a month in California is poverty.
1: Yeah.
0: And so how did she exist before you?
1: She lived with either friends or family, but she used to walk to work, and I guess it's never really been a lot of income for her.
2: Mm-hmm. You guys live together?
0: Yeah, they're talking about moving away together.
2: So have you been subsidizing some of this behavior, and she can get away with it? Is that part of the issue?
1: A little bit, and I was going to say I really don't want to enable further, you know?
0: Yeah. This is sticky, dude. It's really sticky. Okay? So, yeah. How old are you?
1: 33.
0: What do you make?
1: I'm doing pretty good. I make, so I am like a side gig guy, but I make about 4 to 5 a month.
0: Mm-hmm.
1: But I got a lot of bills. I drive a lot.
0: You're talking about moving to where?
1: Nevada.
0: Why?
1: No state income tax. I can actually put a down payment on a condo. Start building some equity. I don't know.
0: Affordable real estate and less income and no income tax. Okay, those are good reasons.
1: Yeah.
0: All right.
1: Also, not a big fan of California for other reasons.
0: Okay. So the thing we know is the data tells us the number one cause of divorce in North America today is money fights and money problems. Mm-hmm. These are people that are on two completely different pages, not different personality styles, but different pages, different values completely. And so they spend their married life driving each other crazy. You being a tightwad that crosses every T and dots every I and doesn't come out of the cave except on triple coupon Thursday, and her spending like she's in freaking Congress. Never the twain shall meet, right?
1: Yeah.
0: And so, I mean, I don't want her to become a super tightwad nerd like you, although I think you're awesome, because I'm kind of that way. But I do want, she's a free spirit. I do want her to maintain a free spirit. But in order to qualify as wife material, she would have to be more emotionally mature. And so far, this lady does just enough to get by. Thank God it's Friday. Oh, God, it's Monday. Who can help me out?
1: Yeah.
0: And you've kind of got a little bit further vision. You're going to go a few places she's not going to get to go unless she goes with you. And as long as she is engaged in this behavior and you are in this relationship, you are not going to be happy. Am I wrong?
1: Don't think so.
0: Okay.
2: Is there anything you can say or do that you think would actually change her behavior?
1: I don't know. That's ultimately what I've been trying to figure out. I mean, I've been trying to give her some tips, you know, like, you know, stop.
2: It was a trick question. You can't change her. And here's the hard truth. She's either going to become emotionally mature while you're together, or it's going to take the breakup for her to get her act together. And right now, it feels like the option is she's going to have to learn it the hard way.
0: If we switched gears and you said you had a daughter and she was dating a guy who spent everything he made, didn't work much, and was out of control with his impulses, you would look at your daughter and say, run away quickly, wouldn't you?
1: Yeah.
0: Yeah. And so I'm going to tell you that, except I don't want to be quite that brutal. But I am saying, don't marry this. Don't marry this. You're going to have a long life. It'll be miserable. And don't live together. And don't move to Nevada together. So you guys need to sit down and, you know, like the teenagers used to say, define the relationship. Okay? If this is going towards marriage, then we are going to have to both be grown-ups, and that's going to require a reasonable level of spending control on your part, where you still enjoy life, not nerdy like me, but you still enjoy life, but you control your spending, and a reasonable level of work ethic on your part, where you actually freaking work, and work while you're at work, and stuff like that. And, you know, work is not an excuse to eat. Work's an excuse to work. And so, you know, we're gonna walk through those kinds of things, and lady you've described has a long path to get to where I need her to be before I would want to marry her. And don't move to Nevada with somebody and shack up with them that you're not going to marry. That's just weird sex.
1: Well, no, that wasn't. The plan was to eventually marry if it could work.
0: Exactly.
1: Yeah.
0: So if you're going to move to Nevada together, get married. But don't get married until
2: I wouldn't
0: you do
2: make
0: this.
2: The move until you figure this out.
0: I think you can move, and then you continue the relationship long distance and just watch the behavior and say, honey, this is how I'm going to handle my life. You're going to be miserable with me because this is how I do things, and I'm going to be miserable with you because this is how I do things. And maybe we're not compatible, but let's talk about it. And do you want to work on that part of your life? And if you do, let's talk about it. And we can continue forward. And this is kind of turning a romance into a bit of a formula, but dude, it's a formula. I heard an old man tell me one time, he said, if you marry a woman that loves to spend money, you better enjoy working.
2: That's a good line right there.
0: And of course, the shoe could be on the other foot too, by the way. We could flip that over. If dude has an addiction to bass boats, you better enjoy both of you working because you're not going to be a stay-at-home mom because he's buying $90,000 bass boats to catch a bass that keeps outrunning him because that one has to be faster. You know, I got to upgrade.
2: That's a tough one. You know, marriage is hard, but making your life even harder knowingly, marrying someone,
0: yeah,
2: that's tough. You want to marry someone who's going to make your life easier.
0: So, John, we're not just bearers of tidings of good news today. I'm sorry. But I, you know, I would sit down with her. Maybe you guys enter some couples counseling and begin to talk through these things. But the deal is, if this behavior pattern continues, neither one of you are going to enjoy it.
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6: I'm meteorologist Hunter McCullough with Northern News Now. Some rain showers will be pushing back through the Northland for the rest of the afternoon and evening. The best chance for this will be off into northwest Wisconsin. A couple rumbles of thunder are possible, but no severe weather is expected. Then we go into our Friday. A few rain showers possible early. High temperatures into the 70s for most locations with a little sunshine towards the afternoon hours. With Northern News Now, I'm Hunter McCullough for 610 and FM 103.9 KDAL.

0: Mary is in Pittsburgh. There she is. Hey, Mary's in Pittsburgh. What's up, Mary?
1: Hi. Hi, guys. I'm so excited to have you have me today. I really appreciate your show.
0: Thank you.
1: You've taught me so much. I've learned so much about finances. I'm 66 years old. We've recently paid off all our debt. We paid off 2 cars in 5 years.
0: Wow.
1: $80,000. And we only have $10,000 in our emergency fund and about $10,000 in my 401k, and he's a 1099. He has nothing.
0: Wow.
1: So, okay.
0: Does either of you have a pension coming in?
1: No.
0: Mm-mm. Okay.
1: No, we're renting. We have a low rent of $1,900.
0: And what do y'all make? What's your income?
1: It's about $125.
0: Okay. What do y'all do?
1: I work for a nursing home. It's a recent job, and he is an ISA.
0: Okay. All right. Well, the good news is you have no debt. Do you have no debt on your house as well?
1: We're renting.
0: You're renting. Okay.
1: Yeah, we've been renting for 10 years, and I wanted to buy a house now that we are free,

0: but I don't know. I have no money.
1: No, you don't. Okay, number one, I think the two of you need to look at each other and say, we're going to be working a while.
0: Yeah.
1: We're not going to be like retiring next week.
0: Right.
1: And we're going to be working a lot because we have some catching up to do. We're behind. And so, I would think about getting a very, very modest house or condo that I
0: Okay.
1: put on a 15-year or even a 10-year fixed rate mortgage. Very
0: I like
1: modest.
0: it.
1: And that's after you save up a good down payment. Meanwhile, I would start putting at least 15% of your income away for retirement. That's $15,000 a year. That's not much. In 10 years, that's only $150,000, and that will only become about $350,000 or $400,000 by the 10-year mark, which makes you 76 years old with a couple of hundred thousand dollars in a paid-for house. If you pay the house off in 10 years because you buy very modestly. But that's 10 years of hard work, and you could end up with a couple of hundred, two, $300,000 in a paid for house, and if you just do those two things. But again, the house has to be super modest. I mean, like you're not proud of it, but it is yours.
0: I love it. There's hope. I'm so happy. You made my day.
1: So, I mean, but putting 15% of your income away, can both of you agree to do that and work 10 years?
0: Oh yeah, definitely. We're both hard workers. I picked up this part-time job. I'm making like 40,000 here. I work like 29 hours a week, but I get the Social Security. And then August, Dave, I get to make as much as I want for Social Security, not to take money out. So I'm excited for August. I'm going full time, Dave. Thanks for from listening to you guys pushing us to
1: Now,
0: do
1: why don't
0: that
1: you
0: at our
1: sit down with
0: age.
1: your SmartVestor Pro and set up a couple of Roth IRAs and anything else you can come up with to set aside, and let's get that going into some good growth stock mutual funds, and then start chunking money aside as fast as you can for a big down payment on a small house.
0: All right.
1: But let's, lay it all out to where in 10 years you're with a paid for house, and 10 years of 15,000, you're going to be putting in more than that. You're going to be putting in about 25,000. So 10 years would be 250,000 plus what would that grow to? You have
2: Yeah,
1: a
2: I
1: 10,000.
2: crunched it for 10 years. If they invest their 15% with no increase in income, they'll be at about 350K at 76.
1: And a paid for house and Social Security coming in, you'll be okay.
2: It's modest.
1: You'll
2: Yeah,
1: be
2: it's
1: okay.
2: not like lavish, but you'll survive and not be eating, rice and beans forever,
1: But
2: hopefully.
1: here's the trick, Mary. Whatever you have done for the first 66 years, you can't do any of that. All of that was wrong. It got you to this point. So you have got to spend the next 10 years doing exactly the right things, or you're going to be in a real mess. So, I mean, you got to really treat this like this is a serious health diagnosis. We've got to get with it, and you got to lean into this because that's a tough 10 years from 76 or 66 to 76. Ouch. Whew. Hey guys, if you're 19 years old or 22 years old, that lady calling was sent as a message to you from God. $100 a month from age 25 to age 65, $100 is $1,176,000 in your mutual fund when you're age 25. Did you hear that it's tougher to wait till 66 to start? 22-year-old, are you hearing me? 19-year-old, are you hearing me? 24-year-old that loves to go to happy hour, loves fine dining, and wants to lease a freaking Tesla. Are you hearing me? This is she was sent that call, that lady calling, that sweet lady, and she's precious. Sweet lady calling was a message to you if you're in your 20s, Gen Z. She was sent to you today. Don't you think, George?
2: Yeah. Well, you know, I've actually run the numbers on this, and it's fascinating to see what a dollar is worth at 20 invested versus 55 or 60. And the truth is this. If you're 20 years old and you invest a dollar, there's a 73x return. That dollar turns into $73 at 65. But when you invest that same dollar at 55, it's maybe worth 4x instead of 70x.
1: Instead of $73, you got $4.
2: Exactly. That's the actual compound growth math.
1: Holy grimoli.
2: To convince a 20-year-old.
1: Put 100,000 of those on it.
2: Yeah.
1: Okay. So 100,000 is 7.3 million, right?
2: Yeah.
1: Or 100,000 is 400,000.
2: That's the math.
1: There's a difference.
2: That's the wild math behind it. So if you're
1: Holy grimoli.
2: So here's the message. If you're young, you're thinking, well, I'll save later. Let me enjoy my 20s, and I'll save later when I'm in my 40s, 50s, 60s. Later never comes, unfortunately, because life happens. Life gets in the way. When you're young, man, you got some income coming in. Put it away.
1: I gotta
2: you can
1: tell
2: still
1: you.
2: Enjoy life, but invest some.
1: I graduated from college with a finance degree, and no one ever showed me what you just outlined.
2: Just compound growth.
1: The power of compound interest. Edison called it the eighth wonder of the world. The power of compound interest. And the secret to that is the earlier you start, the more you have. And so it doesn't even require big sacrifice. It just requires intentionality if you start early.
2: It's really not about the income or the amount you put away.
1: It's just the intentionality.
2: It's the intentionality.
1: It's like,
2: because you don't need to put as much away when you're 20.
1: You know, honestly, the ability to delay pleasure is one of the big psychological insights to someone that is, are indicators of someone who is emotionally mature. Emotionally, but children do what feels good. Adults devise a plan and follow it. And sometimes children are 56, and sometimes they're 16. Sometimes adults are 56, and sometimes they're 16. I mean, we talk to some 19-year-olds on here that are way more mature than some of the 52-year-olds.
2: And way wealthier.
1: Yeah, well on their way, because it's only going to take a dollar. Goodness, $100,000 becomes $7.3 million.
2: It's pretty wild.
1: And that's a one-time dollar or a monthly dollar?
2: I mean, that's for every dollar you put in, you're going to get 73 out in retirement. That's the craziest part. So
1: wow.
2: I'm telling you, if you're 20 and you're listening, or 25 or even 30, you got time on your side, compound growth is going to do the heavy lifting. And as you get older, it can't lift as much because it needs time. Time is the magic ingredient in wealth building.
1: Yeah. The shorter the time frame, the more of the money that you put in is what's going to be there.
2: Contributions.
1: Yeah, your contribution is going to be equal to or more than the growth.
2: If you're 20 or 30, 90% plus
1: of
2: is compound growth.
1: Of what you're going to end up with is going to be growth that you did nothing for.
2: You don't need to save up $1 million
1: except
2: to have a million.
1: Intentionality.
2: Wow. Powerful.
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5: NBC News Radio, I'm Lisa Carton. A deal with Iran is so close that President Trump says it could be signed over the next few days. Speaking from the Oval Office this afternoon, Trump said an official signing ceremony could take place this weekend, maybe in Europe, involving Vice President J.D. Vance and Iranian officials.
6: The Strait will officially open as soon as we sign, which could be soon, very soon, maybe over the weekend, in Europe.
5: The president says the Strait of Hormuz will open up after the deal is signed, even though U.S. Central Command insisted earlier today the strait has remained open to all commercial ships. The U.S. is ramping up security during the FIFA World Cup, which got underway today, with the U.S. hosting 78 matches across 11 cities. FBI Director Kash Patel says he's making terrorist attack prevention the agency's top priority. Here's Sarah Lee Kessler.
7: Patel says the FBI Joint Terrorism Task Force is determined to head off any potential incidents.
5: Lisa Carton, NBC News Radio.
8: Minnesota News Network, I'm Tasha Radel. The Hennepin County Attorney's Office will move forward with state charges filed against Vance Belter for the June 2025 political assassination of Speaker Emerita Melissa Hortman, her husband Mark, and their dog Gilbert. The charges include the shootings of Senator John Hoffman and his wife. A guilty verdict on either murder charge will require a sentence of life in prison without the possibility of parole, and state sentences are not affected by presidential pardons. More issues with the Department of Human Services, and at least one state lawmaker says this is hurting the good providers who are not committing fraud. Republican Representative Natalie Zelensnikar of Friedenberg Township says while investigating bad claims, DHS missed its deadline, and now thousands of providers and patients are left out in the cold. And starting tomorrow, campfires will once again be allowed in the Boundary Waters Canoe Area Wilderness. This is MNN.
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0: Stephanie is in Omaha, Nebraska. Hi, Stephanie. How are you?
1: I'm good. How are you guys?
0: Better than we deserve. What's up?
1: Okay, so I am calling today because I guess I have a little bit of concerns. Me and my husband have been married going on 3 years, and we're expecting our second child this year. Our finances are completely separate, and we decided this once this baby's here, that would be staying home. So I'm just kind of concerned since our finances have always been so separate. Obviously, we have things that we need to figure out.
0: Boy, you are beating around the bush in a Nebraska kind of way. What the flip is there? What's really going on?
1: So I am 8 years younger than my husband, so he has quite a bit of working years over me. And when we met, I was fairly young. I was only 18 when we first met.
0: You were 18?
1: So, yes.
0: And you're how old now?
1: 26.
0: Okay.
1: Yes. So our financial situations have always been a lot different, obviously, with our age gap. I mean, I've been working a full-time job since I was 14 years old. So being in the working field is nothing new to me. Although, because of, I guess, my age and I don't want to use my age as an excuse because there's a lot of people who make a lot of money that are my age or younger. So I guess just with my experience and what I do have to offer on the table as far as job-wise, I don't always get, like, high-salary paying jobs. I start usually low.
0: See, all of that, all of that has to do with, it sounds like you think you have to earn your right to be a wife. Like, you're not equal if you don't make equal money.
1: Yeah, that
0: when you got married, the vows said richer for poorer, sickness and in health.
1: Yeah.
2: Your vote doesn't scale with income.
1: Yeah, I
2: you should have had a vote day one, regardless of your income level, if he decided to do life with you. So what was the real reason you guys never combined?
1: He thinks that I'm financially irresponsible with my money.
2: There it is.
1: I don't.
2: We just got to the real reason.
1: I disagree with him. Yeah. It's like I was always someone, and obviously this is something I'm trying to work on.
0: Okay, just stop a second.
1: One
0: stop
1: that
0: a second.
1: Okay.
0: So the marriages that are successful relationally and that are successful financially do not operate like yours.
1: Yeah.
0: That's why you're calling, okay?
1: Yeah.
0: And so you're not his daughter, even though he thinks because he makes more and he's older that he's going to treat you like that. And so you're in time out because you didn't behave. That is not a, that's not a healthy marriage relationship. That's bullcrap, okay? That's from a guy that's been married 43 years. That's bullcrap, all right? So you don't earn your vote in the House, as George said, based on the income that you produce or based on your age. Neither one. You both get a vote the day you say I do, and both votes are equal the day you say I do. Period.
1: Yeah.
0: Period. And this is the way marriages function that we have studied, thousands and thousands of them that become millionaires and that have high quality, high satisfaction marriages. It's not a father-daughter relationship. No one is punitive. We might argue, but we argue from a level playing field about what our goals are going to be, not what I want to do versus what you want to do. But we argue about where we want to go. And you guys are a long, long way from that, and it brings me great fear. Because now that you're having another child at his request, now you're not going to be working at all, which means you don't even not only not have a vote, now you have to apply for welfare with him.
1: Yeah.
0: This is the way this character acts. And he has had bad training somewhere. Someone has told him this is the way to do it, and he's wrong. I'm not being unclear, am I?
1: No, you're being perfectly clear.
0: Good. Okay.
1: And I do agree with you.
2: We've taken this call, so let me show you the future. He's going to give you an allowance quote unquote, because he's going to treat you like his daughter, and he
0: and
2: will
0: then bitch
2: that.
0: About how you spend it.
2: And then he'll shrink
1: That's
2: it
1: exactly
2: based on your behavior
1: me.
2: And how he feels about it.
0: Yeah.
2: While you're trying to take care of the family and the kids.
0: Yeah. So, no, today this ends.
1: Okay.
0: The worm turns today. As Shakespeare said, the worm turned. So that's it.
1: Yeah.
0: It's over. And we're going to sit down, and, honey, we're going to be on an equal playing field. We're both going to have all of our names on all the accounts. It is now our house, our income, our bed, our kids, our future, or our is going to see a marriage counselor.
1: Yeah.
0: And we're going to get some marriage help, and we probably need to do that anyway, because at a minimum, you guys need some new tools to, on how to do marriage. Your tool belt is really empty.
1: It is.
0: Yeah. And so I'm not being mean, but I am the things that are going through your mind, I don't want you ever coming at this discussion again from a subpar, substandard, I'm not as good as position. Don't you ever use that language again in your house. Because you're not subpar. You're not substandard. You're younger. You had a different career path. Whoop-de-doop-de. You're his wife. The old marriage vows in the old days out of the Book of Common Prayer, where we get richer for poorer, sickness and in health, unto thee. Yeah, the rest of it used to say, unto thee all my worldly goods I pledge. Boy, we ought to add that one back into the marriage vow, shouldn't we? All of us. My job is now to love you so well that you are cared for and you have a vote. Hello. That's service. Real leadership is service. That's real leadership. So we're on your side. I'm not angry with him, but the way he's acting is not going to prosper you. It's not going to prosper your children. It's not going to prosper him. And it's going to create a life of resentment, bitterness, and anger. And you guys are not going to enjoy the next 10 years. And your children are not going to grow up in a good house. Because this is not the way people are supposed to interact, kiddo.
2: We always say more is caught than taught. And those kids are going to see the way dad treats mom. And mom gets an allowance if she's a good girl. And that's a sad way to live. And I think for too long, Laura has believed the lies that he has told her.
0: That would be Stephanie, but yeah.
2: Oh, yes, our Stephanie. I'm sorry. And so part of this is...
0: Laura might too, but this one was
2: Laura
0: Stephanie.
2: May as well. But, you know, I think if she went to a counselor on her own, the counselor would say, I'm seeing a pattern of gaslighting and narcissism and all these sort of trendy words. But I think there's a control mechanism here.
0: It's just an older guy that's used to being in control. And he's just still in control. That's all it is. I don't know if it's narcissism. That might be overstating it. And it's not gaslighting. He didn't tell her she's crazy. He just said she was insufficient, that she was deficient. And so she needs to follow and do what he says.
2: Mm.
0: It's a control mechanism for sure. No question about that. Cool. But I don't know if we go so far as to throw trendy, overused, poorly defined words at it. You know, TikTok psychology. But yeah. Yeah, that's, jeez. Yeah, that's... That's the thing right there. Wow.
2: It's one of our most controversial takes is that we believe couples should combine their life, including their finances. I don't know how it became so controversial.
0: You should have
2: a joint checking account.
0: It's kind of like we teach people to live on less than they make.
2: Controversial.
0: Dave.
2: Who are you to tell me?
0: Get out of debt. Controversial. Save money and become a millionaire. Controversial. Buy a house you can afford and don't buy one until you can. Oh, that's controversial.
2: You're out of touch, Dave.
0: You're out of touch, Dave. You're a boomer. You bought your house with a box of strawberries.
2: It was bartered for.

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1: Folks, if you want to work the Ramsey plan and systematically walk the baby steps, get out of debt, work the debt snowball, start putting money away for retirement, kids, college, get the house 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Laura's in Sacramento. Hey, Laura, what's up?
9: Hi, I'm so happy to speak to two of my favorite people. I've been following you since 2013, and I am debt-free, and I have a house in the Sacramento area, But I have since moved in the last year to a very rural and remote property, and I cash flowed it, and I lived for a year in a travel trailer because I bought it, you know, for cash. And also I wanted to make sure if a fire came through, I could evacuate if I had enough time with my house. Since living here for a year, I've found that, you know, I would like something a little more permanent. However, I also don't want to have to pay fire insurance because according to my neighbors, it's between $10,000 and $12,000 a year. Also I get, so okay, I'll stop there and say, so I'm thinking about building a mobile home, which I know mobile homes are not a good investment. However, I still own my home in Sacramento as far as an investment. I rent it out to traveling nurses, so every 90 days is a turnover, and I make sure that it's in great condition. So I wanted to get your opinion. Is it still a bad idea to cash flow a mobile home to have something a little more permanent, but to save on it insurance, basically, to not have to pay the fire insurance, knowing I'm taking the risk if a fire comes through?
1: Okay, so what would the mobile home cost?
9: The mobile home is about $100,000. I
1: okay,
9: say
1: so
9: about.
1: So when it's worth $10,000, when it's worth $10,000 later, when it goes down in value, how do we put this in the smart column when it goes from
9: right?
1: $100,000 to $10,000?
9: I'm wanting to say that instead of being an investment, it is a consumable good. It is something that I live in.
1: Yeah, but if you put the same $100,000 in a house, it would have gone up in value.
9: Yes, but I would feel much worse if a fire came through and burnt it down. And I would feel compelled to get that fire insurance.
1: Yeah, I
9: and
1: would
9: I
1: too.
9: Would
1: I would
9: put
1: too.
9: More
1: but they, the thing is, you're losing $90,000. That's a lot of feel good.
9: Yeah, it's true.
8: You're saving yeah. 10 grand to lose 10 grand every year in that mobile home.
1: Ooh.
9: Yeah.
8: So it's, I don't think it's as good a deal.
1: You're
8: going to
1: lose more than 10 the first year on the mobile home.
9: Yeah, yeah. So beyond cost, or I guess the financial component, is there anything else about mobile home? I guess I shouldn't say that.
1: No, that's it. That's the only thing.
9: Yeah.
1: It goes down in value.
9: Okay.
1: If they went up in value, I'd shut up.
9: Then you'd be okay with it. All
1: yeah.
9: right. All right.
1: But I mean, it's a car. It's a car you sleep in.
9: Yeah. Exactly. Yeah.
1: It goes down
9: yeah.
1: in value.
9: So maybe.
1: It's a modified. It's an increased cost depreciating consumable item. It's a bigger version of their travel trailer that you don't want to live in anymore.
9: Yeah, yeah.
1: In terms of math, that's the math on
9: yeah.
1: it. That's my only problem. I mean, one of my good friends owns one of the largest companies in the world that does those things. And he's like, Dave, would you quit trashing it? Well, yeah, as soon as they start going up in value, I'll quit trashing it. But they're not going to go up in value. So would I do that? No, I would not do that. I would pay the fire insurance and I'd build a house.
9: Okay. Yeah, that was my second question.
1: Yeah.
9: That
1: and, if I need to sell the house down in the valley to do that, I would do that. It sounds like you do need to because you don't have the money.
9: Oh, I have money.
1: How much
9: it's
1: money?
9: Just, so I currently have $130,000 in cash to build a mobile home. But before I build it, I
1: Well, you're not building
9: sure.
1: a mobile home. You're buying a mobile home.
9: Well,
1: other people build them at a factory and they
9: yeah.
1: send it to you. It's on wheels,
9: exactly.
1: remember?
9: Exactly. No, exactly.
1: Okay.
9: But it's also putting it on the foundation here, getting
1: yeah.
9: the water, sewer, all that. So that's
1: yeah,
9: why
1: which you're going to do with the house anyway, yeah.
9: Exactly, exactly. It's just the... The gut of
1: yeah. What
9: know,
1: what is
9: burns.
1: The house in the valley worth?
9: It's worth $500,000, and I own it outright.
1: I would sell that and build a house for cash.
9: Oh yeah, I just.
1: Let me ask you this: if you owned a house yeah. on this wonderful piece of property that you love, and
9: yeah.
1: it was 100% paid for, and it was worth $600,000, and you did
9: yeah.
1: not own a rental property with nurses in it, would you
9: yeah.
1: would you borrow on your paid for home to go buy a rental property?
9: Oh, no, no,
1: it's the
9: no.
1: same thing.
9: Yeah. Wouldn't borrow either way.
1: It's the same thing. When you don't sell
9: yeah.
1: the rental property and end up borrowing to build the house, it's the same thing.
9: Yeah. If I build a house, I would need to save longer before building the house. I wouldn't sell. You know, I would stay in a travel trailer longer until I have the money to build the house outright. Or I would do it. I would cash flow it. You
1: would. I wouldn't. But I wouldn't have been in the travel trailer in the first place because I'm a snob. So, yeah. I mean, for the weekend, maybe, but after that, I'm done.
8: If you're camping, I yeah, might see yeah. Dave in there.
1: And, you know, if you did see me in there, I would be without Sharon. That would be the other thing.
8: Sharon's not stepping foot in that. She will not darken the door of that.
1: She's like, Good luck with that theory, bub. Yeah.
8: She's more of a glamper.
1: Especially these days. Okay, so.
8: But yeah, owning a home is a long-term decision, so you want to think long-term. 10 years from now, was this a good idea?
1: Yeah.
8: And that's the problem
1: and
8: with
1: people get,
8: homes.
1: You know, because they're, you know what, almost always, and in her case it is too, but almost always drives the mobile home decision is I don't have the money.
8: Mm.
1: And so I'm going to cheap out. And you can cheap out, and for $100,000 you can buy something you can sleep in. And they're fairly nice at $100,000. I mean, it's a pretty nice one. You know, it's not a bad one. They make them up to $300 or $400 or whatever. But, I mean, $100,000, no, that's a pretty nice place. But you're right. I mean, it's going to lose more than $10,000 the first year. And then people also get confused and rationalized with, oh, well, the property went up in value. Yeah, but it was going to go up in value whether it had a house on it or whether it had a mobile home on it. And don't confuse that with the mobile home went down in value. It still went down in value. Like 100% of things with cars, with wheels and or motors. 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The world's best ski boat, thank you very much. It goes down in value. They're fabulous. 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That collectible Corvette I have in my basement is going down in value. And it's a collectible. And George, your battery with wheels, your Tesla is going down in value.
8: I know that the hard way. I'm trying to sell it right now. Nobody wants it, Dave.
1: You can't give that. Nobody wants a battery.
8: Nobody's in the market for like an iPhone 4. You know, they want the latest and greatest. You're buying technology here. But it's true. It's why we say pay cash.
1: Didn't age well. Yeah.
8: If you're going to buy a depreciating asset, always pay
1: cash. And honestly, you feel like right now you're trying to get rid of that car and you can't get rid of it. That's one bad feeling. It would be triple bad if you had financed that.
8: If I was underwater on it.
1: And you're sitting there paying payments and you can't give it away.
8: Mm.
1: Now you got lots of pissed off. Now you're just moderately aggravated.
8: Yeah. Just a light stupid tax on something I enjoyed.
1: Yeah. And the other problem with it is you know I'm going to make fun of you. So that's the other problem. So
8: I almost thought you might want to buy it just to troll me with it, but I figure you're not going to put money into that.
1: Could we, like, put it in the front yard and plant flowers in it?
8: That's what I was thinking. I thought you were going to, like, take it to the farm, take it out back.
1: Oh, we could shoot it.
8: And just destroy it.
1: We could take the Barrett 50 cal and shoot it.
8: It's cheaper than some of these fancy hunting trips that you go on, so
1: that
8: I figure.
1: That would be fun.
8: We could make some content out of it.
1: We could make a video out of it. Let's charge it to the company.
8: You know what, Dave? I like the way you're thinking. You run the thing, so.
1: We'll get the Instagram team out there.
8: Hey, team, clip this out. I want to be able to use this in a court of law.
1: Yeah.
8: When I make Dave buy
1: this. It's not happening, but you had a moment there.
8: That was close.
1: That's close.
8: Oh, man. Whether it's a Tesla or mobile home, it's going down in value.
1: Elon Musk would be so pissed if we took that thing out to the farm and just blew the hell out of it.
8: I think he's got a sense of humor. He might enjoy it.

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2: NBC News Radio, I'm Lisa Carton. President Trump says a deal with Iran to end the war is very close, and it's behind the reason why he called off fresh strikes on the nation. Speaking from the Oval Office this afternoon.
3: We have a signing soon, and the documents are in pretty final shape, so we'll see. Very good.
2: The president says the Strait of Hormuz will open up after the deal is signed, even though U.S. Central Command insisted earlier today the strait has remained open to all commercial ships. FBI Director Kash Patel is making terrorist attack prevention the agency's top priority during the FIFA World Cup. Here's Sarah Lee Kessler.
4: The World Cup has already begun with the first match in Mexico. The U.S. set to host 78 matches across 11 cities beginning Friday in Los Angeles and Saturday in New Jersey. They stretch over 39 days with the final to be held in New Jersey on July 19th. Patel says the FBI Joint Terrorism Task Force is determined to head off any potential incidents and is fully engaged and totally determined to ensure the safety of all during the competition.
2: The former head of the Securities and Exchange Commission is being nominated by President Trump to become the next permanent director of national intelligence. Jay Clayton is currently the U.S. attorney for the Southern District of New York. In a Thursday Truth Social post, Trump said few people anywhere in the legal community are respected at the level as Jay. He went on to urge the Senate to confirm him quickly. Trump appointed top federal housing official Bill Pulte to serve as acting DNI to replace former director Tulsi Gabbard, who resigned in May. The Stanley Cup Final continues tonight in Raleigh. The Hurricanes are hosting the Golden Knights for Game 5. The Canes are coming off a victory that has turned the series into a best of three. Carolina captain Jordan Staal led the way with a pair of goals, including the game winner. 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
2: Federal prosecutors say the Palisades Fire arson suspect in California wanted revenge on society. On Wednesday, opening statements were delivered in the trial of 30-year-old Jonathan Rindernecht. He is accused of starting the Lockman Fire on New Year's Day 2025, which later became the Palisades Fire. Prosecutors say the Uber driver was angry at society because he had no friends and wasn't invited to any New Year's celebrations. Rindernecht's attorney, Steve Haney, says his client is being wrongfully blamed and the trial will prove the Lockman Fire was actually caused by a firework. Prosecutors say Rindernecht is to blame for both fires. New York City Mayor Zoran Mamdani is reminding New Yorkers to expect roads to be congested with the World Cup getting underway. Scott Pringle reports.
7: Mayor Mamdani is reminding New Yorkers there will be a lot of movement on the days of the 8 World Cup matches being played at nearby MetLife Stadium.
8: Your best bet is to use public transit. New Yorkers should plan for increased congestion and traffic delays, especially in Midtown Manhattan, where there will be some altered street and bus routes.
7: There will be a number of street and lane closures in Midtown. That's to allow for buses, shuttles, and other World Cup-related vehicles to go to and from MetLife Stadium. There are a number of fan fests and watch parties taking place in the city as well. In New York, I'm Scott Pringle.
2: And Knicks fans are reinvigorated after New York's come-from-behind win in Game 4. New York now heads back to San Antonio for Game 5 Saturday night, and Knicks fans say it doesn't matter where they win as long as they win.
9: Hell yeah, get it done. Finish the job.
10: I mean, it would be cool to see them win here, but it'd be better for my health if they just win on Saturday and close it out.
9: You just want them to win, that's all. But they will win. What they did last night, it's no way they're not winning. It's no way.
2: The team erased a 29-point deficit to stun the Spurs 107-106 in Game 4 from Madison Square Garden. The Knicks haven't won a championship since 1973, but now they're one step closer after widening their series lead 3-1. Lisa Carton, NBC News Radio.
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0: Welcome back to the Ramsey Show in the Fairwinds Credit Union studio. Frank is with us in Asheville, North Carolina. Hi, Frank. How are you?
1: I'm doing pretty well, Dave. How are you doing?
0: Better than I deserve. What's up?
1: Well, throughout the marriage with my wife in the last 3.5 years, we have been using our one credit card for covering some of the four walls, like groceries and transportation, but we've been covering mortgage and utilities with our checking account. And we also use the credit card for like health insurance, premium, and medical expenses, and even some other life expenses. So we pay it off every month, and it feels like we give ourselves some room before we pay off the credit card each month, but, you know, then using our savings as quickly. So I guess one of my thoughts or one of my questions is, what are your thoughts on using the credit card for some of the four walls, even if it's not the long-term solution?
0: Yeah, well, you've obviously not listened to the show much, right?
1: We've listened a lot, but I guess one of the reasons that we're holding onto the credit card is, you know, some of the...
0: I mean, you understand that your question is completely perpendicular to everything we teach for the last 30 years, right?
1: Yeah.
0: Okay. So yeah, I just want to, I mean, I'm trying to understand if you understand what you're walking into.
1: Mm-hmm.
2: It's a warning.
0: I'm asking. I mean, I'm not trying to beat you up. I'm just saying. So the answer to your question is that's dumber than crud. Okay. Now, why is it dumb? All right. Several reasons. Number one is there's not a singular piece of wealth building research that indicates that what you're doing causes you to build wealth.
1: Mm-hmm.
0: Not a single instance. We studied 10,167 millionaires. The number of them that do what you're doing is precisely zero.
1: Mm-hmm.
0: Rich people don't do what you're doing. Broke people do. Okay, so that's a bad sign. Now, is it going to cause you to go bankrupt? Probably not. But the problem is that you actually have somehow used your decision-making framework around money to convince yourself that this is a good idea and that this is somehow going to get you ahead more than simply investing. Investing is where money comes from. Living on less than you make is where money comes from, not from trying to trick Citibank.
1: Mm-hmm.
0: And so the number of millionaires that became millionaires by adding up all their airline miles is precisely zero. None of them. Not one. Broke people chase airline miles. 78% of the airline miles are never redeemed. And yet people spend a lot of brain calories chasing this bull crap that these rip-off huge banks are screwing America with and then convinced you that it's a good idea to dance to their tune. I mean, that now... Are you losing money when you pay a health insurance bill that is a health insurance bill, whether you pay it with cash, it's the exact same amount. Can't possibly change? No, you're not losing money doing that. Are you losing money when you pay an electric bill that is going to be the same amount, whether you pay it with a card or whether you pay it with cash? You're not losing a dime. When you go and you're buying your groceries, you're spending more. The best merchandisers on the planet are grocery stores. When you walk through a grocery store, you are walking through a scientific lab that is very carefully designed. What is on what shelf, at what level, and what color, more than any other type of physical product on the planet. Grocery stores are brilliant merchandisers. The chances that you walk out of there spending more than you meant to, regardless of what methodology you use, are very high because they're very, very good at it. And it started back in the 1950s with a simple thing of they put the necessities at the back of the store, the bread, the milk, and the eggs, because so you had to walk through the rest of the store and impulse on the candy. And Wrigley's became multi-bazillionaires. The Wrigley family have a fabulous mansion in Phoenix. Fabulous. By putting sticks of gum where... at the checkout, the impulse proper. So these are just the beginnings of the sophistication that I'm talking about. So 100% chance you spend more in a grocery store than you meant to. And when you put it on a credit card, all the data, all the research says that you are spending somewhere between 12 and 18% more than you would have spent if you spent cash, because cash activates the pain centers of the brain and credit cards don't. When you lay down a $100 bill in the grocery store and Uncle Ben looks at you and says, "What are you doing? What are you doing?" When you lay down a credit card, Citibank says, "Thank you. What's in your wallet?" Samuel L. Jackson, my money is in your wallet. Not my money, but his money is in your wallet to pay for them stinking commercials that you did. That's what's in your wallet. We know what's in your wallet. A lot of Citibank's money.
2: Here's the fun math on this. Let's say you put $60,000 of your take-home pay on that credit card to cover these bills, and you got 2% cash back. $1,200 is what you got, right? For the year.
0: I'm exhausted for $1,200.
2: For the year. So here's what I want to challenge Frank with. Frank, if no one has taken me up on this challenge, for 1 year, switch to on a budget using debit card and cash and see if you don't spend less than that $1,200 a year, which then negates all the rewards you got. And my guess is you're going to find that you spent thousands less by using your own money, leaving your bank account now versus using someone else's money that you can pay back later.
0: 100% chance.
2: Take me up on it.
0: Yeah, you're stepping over dollars to pick up nickels, stepping over dollars to pick up pennies. Yeah, and so no, Frank, I would not do what you're doing. That's the reason. The biggest reason, though, is not the $1,200. The biggest reason is while you were focusing on the $1,200, you were missing the real way to build wealth because you had your eye on the wrong thing. And you were thinking this method works.
2: It's a distraction. I'll tell
0: you, it's the exact same. It's the same problem I got with Acorn.
2: With Acorns, that app?
0: Yeah. Where you put pennies, you know, you round everything
2: up.
0: Your
2: spare change.
0: You put your spare change in there. And people are screwing around with that with 14 cents while they should have been putting $350 in their 401k. And they use the same brain calories to chase down the 14 cents that they would have done to set their 401k up and retire a multimillionaire.
2: So but in their mind, they've checked the box that I am investing. If I ask them, are you investing?
0: You've scratched the itch. And
2: I
0: you
2: have
0: think
2: the
0: it's Acorns okay.
2: app.
0: You're not investing. You're a child with a piggy bank. That's not investing. Children with piggy banks have $14 when they're 4 years old. And that's what you're going to have in your freaking Acorns app. It's the same thing. There's nothing evil about it. They're not ripping people off, but they took your eye off the ball. And you're focusing your decision-making paradigm and framework around the wrong things. And so that's the problem. And 100% of the time, the Citibank tells you to do something. It's something you should not do.
2: It is in their best interest.
0: It's not for you. It's for Samuel L. Jackson. They got to pay him. He's expensive.
2: Jennifer Garner's not cheap either.
0: 100% chance that Patrick Mahomes cost State Farm a bunch of money. Who you think paid for that? Oh, you people that buy from State Farm. Gee, have you not priced your dadgum homeowner's insurance? You can beat it with almost anybody if you got State Farm. Because you don't have to pay Patrick Mahomes.

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6: I'm meteorologist Hunter McCullough with Northern News Now. Some rain showers will be pushing back through the Northland for the rest of the afternoon and evening. The best chance for this will be off into northwest Wisconsin. A couple rumbles of thunder are possible, but no severe weather is expected. Then we go into our Friday, a few rain showers possible early. High temperatures into the 70s for most locations with a little sunshine towards the afternoon hours. With Northern News Now, I'm Hunter McCullough for 610 and FM 103.9 KDAL.

0: Thanks for hanging out with us, America. We're glad you're here. Ashley is in Bend, Oregon. Hi, Ashley. How are you?
1: Hi, I'm good. Thanks for taking my call.
0: Sure. What's up?
1: My husband and I have been given kind of a once-in-a-lifetime opportunity. We have a family friend that is fairly well-to-do. Her and her husband own about 5 homes throughout the state, one of which is far over in eastern Oregon, and they are getting older and have offered for us to basically at a $0 a month lease this property from them to allow us to essentially build my horse training business and kind of start a ranching dream that we've had. Our hiccup is we both have extremely good jobs where we're at. All of our family is here, so on and so forth, and it's just a big leap, so we're not sure if we should do it.
0: What do you guys make at your extremely good jobs?
1: So we both are in the construction industry. He makes about $110,000 a year. I make $75,000, and then I train horses on the side and make about $50,000 from that.
0: Mm-hmm. But, of course, you would lose all of that clientele because you're moving far away.
1: Not necessarily. So my business is based on developing young horses and then selling them. So I don't necessarily have like a monthly clientele per se. It's more of
0: oh, so where you train the horses that you sell doesn't matter. So you wouldn't lose the 50.
1: Correct. And I mean, the idea would be to substantially grow that.
0: No, I understand. But I mean, you would not lose the 50. You know, we know at least you can do that.
1: Yes, sir.
0: If exactly. Everything, well, unless something really bad goes wrong. Okay.

0: Correct.
1: And so how rural is this area? Why can your husband not work?
0: So he can, and that would be the idea over there. The town is about 140 people, so it's very rural. I guess it just wouldn't be what he sits at now. From what we've researched, probably about 70 or 80,000 is what he would make a year. That being said,
1: How out of 140 people?
0: the county has some like management positions that are opening that I think he would be a very big benefit to them. He's a foreman for a construction company now. So, I think he has some skills that would definitely be of interest to
1: How old are
0: them, I
1: y'all?
0: would say. I am 30 and he is 31.
1: How far away is this place from where you are now?
0: About 5 hours.
1: How many kids do you have?
0: None.
1: All right. And so we would be moving from 110 on him down to 70, and we'd be moving your income that you're losing is you're keeping the 50 on the horse. What's the income you're losing?
0: About 70. I
1: Okay. So it's
0: have.
1: $110,000, $120,000 shift initially, assuming you don't,
0: Oh.
1: and assuming you don't. That's if he gets a $70,000 job and you can retain your 50 on the horses
0: Yes.
1: without
0: And I
1: any
0: have thought about
1: increase. Yeah, I got you.
0: grabbing something remote while I build the horse thing up more and more. Maybe getting something part-time to remote to kind of help that gap be smaller.
1: Yeah, or like full time. Yeah.
0: Yeah, or full time.
2: And these people will let you use this land and house for free, is what you're saying?
0: Yeah, so they don't get over there very much, and it's obviously hard to maintain a property that's also 5 hours away from them. They've just held on to it because they like visiting there twice a year, essentially.
1: Do you own a home?
0: Yes, sir, we do. We have right at about $100,000 in equity in that, and I do currently run the horse business out of that. Like, it's not something that I have to move to do that. I run it out of my house now. This is just, I mean, it's 1,500 acres, and
1: But it's not
0: it's
1: yours,
0: a
1: and it's not going to be yours.
0: correct. Yes,
2: That's
0: sir.
2: my fear is long term, you don't own this and it could shift hands.
1: So 10 years from to now, from now, what does winning look like? You don't own any real estate. He's still working a county job, and you've grown a horse business.
0: Yes,
1: That's what winning looks like 10 years from now.
0: I think the idea would be potentially to grow the business and I guess buy a place of our own. The expenses there would be essentially next to nothing. I guess it would just be utilities. And the money I
1: So,
0: guess
1: what's
0: it
1: the
0: would take
1: mortgage
0: to
1: on your
0: run
1: house today, the map balance?
0: it. 410.
1: Okay. And so, if you took 100 and went and bought a $500,000 ranch in some area that sounded like this, you could keep about the same mortgage amount and be on a ranch and
0: Yeah, probably.
1: do this deal but own it.
0: Yeah, and that's kind of been our plan was to just stay where we are and, obviously work to make that dream come true. They have just offered this to us and
1: Yeah.
0: that's what we're trying
1: I'm
0: to
1: not
0: figure
1: I'm
0: out
1: not
0: is
1: I'm just
0: those.
1: not sure it's a blessing. I was trying to figure out if it is.
2: It lowers
0: Right,
2: your
0: and that's what we're
2: expenses, but it
0: trying.
2: moves you away from ownership long term.
1: Yeah, and
2: And it also lowers
1: and
2: your
1: you're you
0: income.
1: know, everything's dependent upon how long a lease will they give you for a dollar a year?
0: She basically has told us infinite. I mean,
1: No bull crap.
0: she went as far as telling me that she will put it in her will that the kids cannot sell the home until we decide we're done with the property.
1: You understand that's weird.
0: It is very weird. And
1: Like
0: these are kind of our
1: so strange,
0: precedent
1: I'm
0: laws.
1: now spooked. Yeah, this is weird.
2: That they wouldn't give it to their kids
1: Yeah.
2: as long as you guys are alive, essentially.
0: I
1: Our
0: think where
1: friend that
0: she
1: raises
0: comes.
1: horses gets priority over our entire family with our 1,500 acres. Nah.
0: I think where she comes from is that is her kids are very well to do and they're fine
1: I
0: with her
1: know, but
0: property
1: my
0: and all
1: kids are
0: this,
1: well to do, but I'm not doing
0: so.
1: that for you.
0: Okay.
2: Dave's not giving me
1: It's
2: his
1: just weird.
2: farm just because I love
1: George, you can't
2: horses.
1: live there for free. I don't care, George. Shut up.
2: But I love horses, Dave.
1: I know. Well, you're known for your horse love.
2: I'm just glad I met someone who's in the business of selling horses. Makes me feel better.
1: Oh, wow. Yeah, our job is to do what you tell people to do. Who knew?
2: Made a career out of it.
1: Okay. I don't know. I gotta admit the romance of it I've kind of caught on to. Okay, because 1,500 acres. You know, are we all Yellowstone junkies? Is that our problem? But yeah. Anyway, the
0: And it's like it's not.
1: I don't like the business aspect of it.
0: Okay.
1: The only way I would tell you to do this is if you pledge to yourself at the end of 5 years that you have your own place or you leave, period.
0: Okay.
1: We're not going to stay here longer than 5 years.
0: Okay.
2: Would they sell it to you?
0: Yeah, but the...
1: Yeah, I mean, but they can't afford it.
0: She put it at $2.8 million.
2: Yeah. Perfect.
1: Yeah. Okay, so number one, I would put a time limit on it. And you can return to construction, and you can return to the life you have now fairly easily, plus or minus your current job, okay?
0: Yeah, and I would
1: if
0: say...
1: If this thing all blows up and isn't fun, and you hate living out in the middle of nowhere after all. I took a call from a lady yesterday who said, we bought our dream home with a bunch of acreage, and we hate it. What do we do now? And I'm like, well, you sell it, and you move back to the city. Dun, dun, dun, dun, dun, dun. And so... you know, the Green Acres, but the, yeah, wow. Anyway, the other thing that's bothering me, I'm just going to get it all out, okay? Because you called and asked, and I really like talking to you. Thank you, because you really have a level head for somebody doing a whole thing based on romance. And that this is a very romantic story. It's a very cool story. I mean, the people that are infinitely generous, that are infinitely wealthy, and their children don't even care. I mean, this is strange. Mm-hmm. And so that's sweet, but it's weird. And so, I'd put a 5-year limit on it, number one. Number two, I want you and your husband to do some prayerful soul searching, because this entire adventure is based on your desire to run a horse business. Nothing else. That's 100% the driver of this. And is that really what you want to be the driver of your whole life? Because nothing else, we're doing everything else in this story to serve that one thing. And that's bothersome.
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4: NBC News Radio, I'm Lisa Carton. President Trump has canceled planned strikes on Iran tonight and now says the signing of a peace agreement with Iran might be imminent. Speaking from the Oval Office this afternoon, Trump said an official signing ceremony could take place this weekend. Trump's growing optimism with Iran sent stocks soaring today. A rare level 4 out of 5 severe threat has been issued for the Midwest tonight for widespread damaging winds and tornadoes. Today's threat stretches over 600 miles from eastern Missouri to northern Michigan, including Chicago and Milwaukee. This latest threat is part of an ongoing severe weather outbreak that knocked out power to hundreds of thousands of people Wednesday. Vice President J.D. Vance is referring Minnesota Governor Tim Walz and Attorney General Keith Ellison to the Justice Department for a criminal fraud investigation tied to state social services programs. Walz and Ellison deny wrongdoing, calling the allegations politically motivated. Lisa Carton, NBC News Radio.
5: Minnesota News Network, I'm Tasha Radel. The Hennepin County Attorney's Office will move forward with state charges filed against Vance Belter for the June 2025 political assassination of Speaker Emerita Melissa Hortman, her husband Mark, and their dog Gilbert. The charges include the shootings of Senator John Hoffman and his wife. A guilty verdict on either murder charge will require a sentence of life in prison without the possibility of parole, and state sentences are not affected by presidential pardons. More issues with the Department of Human Services, and at least one state lawmaker says this is hurting the good providers who are not committing fraud. Republican Representative Natalie Zelensnikar of Friedenberg Township says while investigating bad claims, DHS missed its deadline, and now thousands of providers and patients are left out in the cold. And starting tomorrow, campfires will once again be allowed in the Boundary Waters Canoe Area Wilderness. This is MNN.
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1: 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We'll give you some help. Emily's in Chicago. Hi, Emily. What's up?
15: Hi. Thank you so much for taking my call.
1: Sure. How can we help?
15: I'm 55 years old, and I got 4 grown children. When my first husband passed away 9 years ago and left me with some life insurance money, I had a revocable living trust created with my four children as the beneficiaries. My house is fully paid for, and it's titled to the trust. So I got remarried 4 years ago to a wonderful man, and he moved into this house with me. And he, of course, helps with some living expenses and upkeep here and everything, and the house is rising in value. So my question is, how much equity should I give my second husband in this house that was fully paid for before we got married, that I am fair to both him and the kids?
1: Well, the only way you could is if you restructure the trust, right?
15: Right, which I am about to do, actually. I have an appointment here in about 3 weeks.
1: So have that appointment. Why?
15: Well, I was already going to make some amendments now that my kids are no longer minors. So while I'm doing that, I thought I would amend the trust in some way so that if something happens to me...
1: What is the size of your estate?
15: My house now is worth about $500,000. I do have, I don't have any debt. I do have some retirement investments and some savings in an accessible investment account. I've always lived on a zero-based budget, and I think grand total, mine would be about $1.2 million, actually.
1: Mm-hmm. And what have you done with all of that in regards to your current husband?
15: Nothing yet. All of that has all been in the trust that I had before.
1: Oh, so everything you have was put into this trust.
15: Yeah. It's
1: Why?
15: Still like it was before I met him.
1: Why? Why was it put in the trust?
15: When my first husband died, my financial advisor just said, this is what you need to do. And he just did all those things for me.
1: So you don't even know why?
15: Not exactly. Well, except for I guess if something were to happen to me,
1: a will would take care of it. A will would take care of it. You don't have to operate everything.
2: You designate a beneficiary on these accounts, and you don't need to put it in the trust.
1: Yeah.
15: Okay. Well, I already do have the trust.
1: Yeah.
15: And
1: but I'm not sure you need it.
15: Oh, okay. Well, how much
1: you might, but I'm not sure you need it. And I don't like that you don't even know why it's there. And yet this trust is running around. We're doing all this stuff. We're serving a trust that we don't know why it exists, because I don't know why it exists. I'm not sure why you need one. You don't need one for estate tax planning. You don't have an estate tax problem. I'm sure of that. If you were trying to protect it from something, then you could use a trust for that. But I don't know who we're protecting it from.
15: I want to make sure that
1: Well, if you leave the house, if you're a widowed lady and you have a house and you say in your will that a house goes to my four kids, 100% of the time it goes to your four kids. Okay. You don't need a trust to do that.
15: Should I though give some of that to my husband since my second husband?
1: Well, that's a separate discussion. First thing I'm talking about is the structure of your finances. Okay? And the structure of your finances, I don't know why you're doing this. So I want you to get some estate planning advice. And if you're going to keep the trust, I want you to have a real good reason why you have it and why you're keeping it. I don't know why your $1.3 million is in a trust. Mine's not.
15: Okay.
1: And I'm your age, and I've got more. And it's not in a trust, okay? I've got some things in a trust, but that's an estate planning mechanism because my net worth is in excess of the $25 million exemption. So I've got some of those issues. But you don't have those issues. I'm not picking on you. I'm just saying there's a reason for a trust, and there's a sometimes the only reason people have a trust is what I'm getting at is because some attorney sold them one, not because they needed one. So I want you to get into this and figure that out. Now, having said that, let's go back to your question. Let's say that you kept the trust, and the trust stated that the first $500,000 value of the property upon you being deceased, the current value, the first $500,000 goes to your children as promised, and half of any increase goes to your children as promised. The other half of any increase would go to your husband.
15: That is what I was thinking. It was worth $340,000 when we got married 4 years ago.
1: I don't know that you have to backdate it, but if you want to, you could.
15: Okay. And then 50% of the increase after that would be...
1: Yeah, I'd split the increase between your kids and your husband. That's an equitable way to do it.
15: Okay. Yeah, the reason I wanted to ask is he feels like I should just give him 50% total.
1: No. Well, he wasn't there for the first 50%. The first 50% came before he showed up. Why does he think he needs that?
15: Right, okay.
1: Why? Where'd he get that logic? You think she's that pretty?
15: No. I think he's listened to a few of your segments where you were speaking to somebody in a different situation who was paying property taxes on a house that he in a totally different situation, and he kind of, I feel like, is kind of misapplying it to ours.
1: No, I wouldn't have said that in your situation. I mean, there's not a situation like yours that I would have answered this anyway other than this way. And I'm not even sure he needs half of that. But if you want to give him half of the increase from the time you got married on or from today on, that seems fair if he's putting money into the property. And he's going to pay at least half of the – I mean, you all have a combined account now, and your combined account is paying the property taxes and the insurance and the maintenance. Then, yeah, he could participate that way. That's okay. That's fair. But I don't know why he would be due anything from before the marriage. That's not logical to me. But I really do want to go back to the other thing and say, investigate why you ended up with a trust. All right? Now, the reason I'm kind of going off on this, everybody, sidebar, there's a whole segment of people in the insurance world and in the legal world that sell people a $1,500 trust as if it's some kind of freaking magic wand for an estate planning tool that they don't need. And they're a pain in the butt to operate. So every time you want to sell the house, every time you want to do an investment, anything you want to do, it's all in the name of the stupid trust. And so I've got a couple of things in a trust, but they're not used that way. And that people sell it to avoid probate tax, which is local estate tax. And it's usually not that much. And as a matter of fact, it usually doesn't even cost as much as the trust.
2: The trust is a couple grand.
1: Yeah, typically two to five grand, depending on who draws it up and what it's for. Now, if there's a combative adversarial family situation of some kind, and you're trying to lock down your intentions for the ownership for a particular thing in perpetuity, a trust is a way to pull that off, okay? And then in that case. But normally a will suffice for 98% of situations, and you don't just run over and get a trust. And what I've got here is a lady whose husband had passed away. She had a big insurance check, and she went to a lawyer. And what'd she end up with? A trust. So I'm suspicious that she didn't need one.
2: Well, I get a lot of these videos sent to me from our fans, and it's always someone who has a vested interest in you getting a trust, which is why they're like, oh, if you have a will, you got to get a trust as soon as possible. And it's as if it's some magic trick.
1: Scroll down to getmytrust.com.
2: Yeah. Exactly. And it's usually an estate attorney trying to get some clicks and views for their business.
1: Hello. Hello. Here's the advantages of a trust. 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Here's an interesting thing. Unless you retitle everything, including your mutual fund state, your mutual fund account, your real estate, everything, you have to go retitle it, your car, whatever. It's not in the trust until you retitle it.
2: People buy
1: these trusts and then don't retitle the stuff. So the trust is sitting there with nothing in it.
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0: James is in Baltimore. Hey, James, what's up?
1: Hey, how's it going? Thanks for taking my call.
0: Sure. How can we help?
1: So my wife and I just recently quit our high-paying jobs to have her stay home with the kids and for me to live out an early semi-retirement, I guess, just working part-time. How dumb are we?
0: I don't know. I mean, what's wrong with it? What'd you do that was dumb?
2: It sounds like you think you was dumb if you're asking us. What's the regret here?
1: I mean, I'm having some second thoughts, but I don't know how much of that is outside influence from my parents and my in-laws, who are pretty risk averse.
0: Oh, okay.
1: And how much of it
0: What were you making?
1: Thinking about it. In total, we were...
0: No, you, what were you making?
1: I was making about 300, just shy.
0: Doing what?
1: IT cybersecurity.
0: Okay. And why were you $300,000 pissed off about it, so where you didn't want to do it anymore?
1: I've just been working for 20 years in the industry. I'm 40 now, and just thought that it would be a good time to refocus my energy on the family rather than work.
0: Okay. And so how much have you got in your nest egg? What are you living off of?
1: So we sold our house, and so we've got about just over $1 million in cash, $785 in 401k, $550 in a brokerage, $176 in a paid for rental, and maybe $40,000 in miscellaneous, so about 2.5 and change.
2: Mm-hmm. And you guys are renting now?
1: Yeah, we actually moved to Greece.
2: Oh, wow.
1: So we're back home visiting right now, but we moved to Greece.
0: What are you doing in Greece?
1: Working, remote, IT cybersecurity, but for myself, part-time.
0: Oh, okay. And how much do you make doing that?
1: Just shy of 180, 190, it's looking like.
0: Well, that doesn't sound like you quit.
1: Well, I'm working 20 hours.
0: I know. So compared to what you were working, you quit. But, I mean, you know, this is not a guy who's sitting on your duff 40 your entire week. You're working a little bit, make 180. You used to make 300, so 120 cut. What was your wife making before she quit?
1: Right around 300.
0: Okay. And what was she doing?
1: Marketing, digital marketing.
0: And she took hers all the way to zero?
1: She has one client, but it is basically nothing at this point.
0: No money?
1: Not much.
0: What's not much?
1: She has a contractor working for her, and I don't remember off the top of my head, but it's...
0: Okay, so let's just round up and say you guys are making over $200,000 a year. You live in Greece, and you sold everything.
1: Everything.
0: Yeah. That's different than I retired. That's not your initial story is not true. I retired. I quit. I do nothing. I play with babies and change diapers. And my wife plays with babies and change diapers. We do nothing. We quit everything. We're off the grid. That's how you started, and that's just not the accurate facts. You've got $2.5-3 million, and you make $200,000 a year.
2: You took a pay cut to have an adventure in Greece and kind of scale back a little bit.
1: Yeah, I guess that's why I'm thinking of it as semi-retirement, because I'm working Eastern hours and I'm able to work from Greece. I'm effectively not working during the day. I work evenings.
0: You work whenever you want and however much you need to get the job done at 180. And you're keeping your skills sharp in probably one of the hottest fields in the world right now, cybersecurity. And as long as you keep your skills sharp, you can jump in and out of that world and at random and make money. Agreed?
1: Yeah. I guess, like, plug in my income and more importantly, my savings and investments into various calculators.
0: Okay, so let me put it this way. It sounds to me like you guys were driving. Have you ever driven a car at 150 miles an hour?
1: In excess, yes.
0: Yeah, me too. The white lines are coming at you pretty fast. You remember what happened when you slowed down to 50?
1: Before? Feels like you could walk it out and walk.
0: Yeah. You felt like you went from, whatever, to riding a turtle. I mean, it was just like because your brain had adjusted to that speed, and when you dropped down to 50, it felt like you stopped.
1: Right.
0: That's what you did.
1: 100%.
0: You two were $600,000 a year, high potential, high capacity people. You were working 60, 80 hours a week. You were straining your brain. You were straining your emotions. You were straining your physical body with the hours. And you went from 180, or went from 600 miles an hour to 200 miles an hour. And it feels like you stopped.
1: Right. Exactly.
0: But you really didn't.
1: Yeah.
0: You're now just driving like most people.
1: No, I know. And it just feels like I worked 20 years to get where I'm at. And I was kind of on the threshold of getting to the next level. And
0: what's the next level?
1: SVP, the title.
0: Yeah. Do you want that? I mean, be careful about climbing that ladder of success. You want to be sure which building it's leaning on.
1: Yeah.
0: Yeah. You looked up and said the destination ain't worth it. The juice ain't worth the squeeze. I think I'm feeling pretty good and I can have a really good life. I suspect you'll go through about 4 or 5 years of what you're doing now. You'll probably open up your own shop in some manner of some kind and get back to making $500,000 just because it's fairly easy for you. But you'll want to control your own destiny instead of running around in the corporate world, which you really got sick of, and I really don't blame you because they piss on their people.
1: Yeah. Yeah, 100%.
0: I think you're good.
2: What's your burn rate right now? How much are you guys spending in a year?
1: Right around $6,000. That's living really comfortably there.
0: A month.
1: So,
2: $6,000 a month?
1: Feel like,
0: a month.
2: 72 a year?
1: Grand, yeah.
2: Net?
0: Yeah.
2: Yeah. You're making well in excess of that working 20 hours a week.
0: James, I want the narrative that you are shiftless, do nothing, retired early, and have no work ethic that is being shamed and delivered to you somewhere is actually not accurate of who you are. If you were that, I would tell you.
1: Okay.
0: I would say, get off your butt, you loser. I would tell you, okay? But you're really not. I mean, you're making substantial money because you've honed sharp tools. You have sharp tools in your belt, and you're a craftsman, and you're able to apply those because of your years of experience and your connections and make an inordinate amount of money for a small amount of hours. And for right now, that's an adventure and a chance to slow down and get your breath. You guys have been running so stinking hard for so long, you just went from 180 to 55. That's all you did. But you're not shiftless or lazy. And I don't think you're going to do this exactly this way for the rest of your life. I don't think you're done. I think this is a sabbatical.
2: Yeah, this adventure could go, it's getting old. We want to go back to the States 4 years from now, and you can do that. And you'll go pick up a job if you so choose or do your own thing.
0: You may move to Switzerland. I don't know.
2: The numbers are irrelevant. You guys are doing great financially. Yeah. It's not dumb financially, but if you're the parents, you're going, I can't believe they went from 600 to 200 on paper.
0: Jobs. He lost my son-in-law. Quit his job.
2: So impulsive.
0: Yeah.
2: But, they don't have a vote. If you guys are enjoying your life, you're making your bills.
0: It's funny. I've told this story 1,000 times, but I'm going to tell it one more time. So my grandfather worked for Alcoa Aluminum for 38 years every single week. And when he retired, he was head cost accountant. He's a wonderful man, one of my favorite people on the planet. But steady, stable, secure.
2: Risk averse.
0: Yeah. So my grandmother's a second grade school teacher. So I printed the first book, Financial Peace. I was selling out of the trunk of my car, sold it to a publisher. I got an email, and it said, congratulations, you just sold your millionth copy.
2: Wow.
0: And the phone rang, and it was my grandmother, and she said, I was worried about you. When are you going to get a real job?
2: Oh, man, that's funny.
0: So, and she's sweet. I mean, she really was. It's so sweet. She was so worried about me.
2: That's passive-aggressive grandma behavior.
0: No. I mean, she just, the point was, it's just not her world. It's not her paradigm.
2: She didn't understand.
0: And she didn't have the viewpoint to go, a million copies, I think we're okay. I actually do have a job, hon, and we're okay. I'm still doing it today, by the way. Yeah, all these 30 years later.
2: Well, she'd probably think remote work is just unemployment with a different title.
0: Well, it is.

0: 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Normal's broke. 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
2: NBC News Radio, I'm Lisa Carton. President Trump says a deal with Iran to end the war is very close, and it's behind the reason why he called off fresh strikes on the nation. Speaking from the Oval Office this afternoon.
3: We have a signing soon, and the documents are in pretty final shape, so we'll see. Very good.
2: The president says the Strait of Hormuz will open up after the deal is signed, even though U.S. Central Command insisted earlier today the strait has remained open to all commercial ships. FBI Director Kash Patel is making terrorist attack prevention the agency's top priority during the FIFA World Cup. Here's Sarah Lee Kessler.
4: The World Cup has already begun with the first match in Mexico. The U.S. set to host 78 matches across 11 cities beginning Friday in Los Angeles and Saturday in New Jersey. They stretch over 39 days with the final to be held in New Jersey on July 19th. Patel says the FBI Joint Terrorism Task Force is determined to head off any potential incidents and is fully engaged and totally determined to ensure the safety of all during the competition.
2: The former head of the Securities and Exchange Commission is being nominated by President Trump to become the next permanent director of national intelligence. Jay Clayton is currently the U.S. attorney for the Southern District of New York. In a Thursday Truth Social post, Trump said few people anywhere in the legal community are respected at the level as Jay. He went on to urge the Senate to confirm him quickly. Trump appointed top federal housing official Bill Pulte to serve as acting DNI to replace former director Tulsi Gabbard, who resigned in May. The Stanley Cup Final continues tonight in Raleigh. The Hurricanes are hosting the Golden Knights for Game 5. The Canes are coming off a victory that has turned the series into a best of three. Carolina captain Jordan Staal led the way with a pair of goals, including the game winner. 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
2: Federal prosecutors say the Palisades fire arson suspect in California wanted revenge on society. On Wednesday, opening statements were delivered in the trial of 30-year-old Jonathan Rindernecht. He is accused of starting the Lockman fire on New Year's Day 2025, which later became the Palisades fire. Prosecutors say the Uber driver was angry at society because he had no friends and wasn't invited to any New Year's celebrations. Rindernecht's attorney, Steve Haney, says his client is being wrongfully blamed and the trial will prove the Lockman fire was actually caused by a firework. Prosecutors say Rindernecht is to blame for both fires. New York City Mayor Zohran Mamdani is reminding New Yorkers to expect roads to be congested with the World Cup getting underway. Scott Pringle reports.
9: Mayor Mamdani is reminding New Yorkers there will be a lot of movement on the days of the 8 World Cup matches being played at nearby MetLife Stadium.
10: Your best bet is to use public transit. New Yorkers should plan for increased congestion and traffic delays, especially in Midtown Manhattan, where there will be some altered street and bus routes.
9: There will be a number of street and lane closures in Midtown. That's to allow for buses, shuttles, and other World Cup-related vehicles to go to and from MetLife Stadium. There are a number of fan fests and watch parties taking place in the city as well. In New York, I'm Scott Pringle.
2: And Knicks fans are reinvigorated after New York's come-from-behind win in Game 4. New York now heads back to San Antonio for Game 5 Saturday night, and Knicks fans say it doesn't matter where they win as long as they win.
11: Hell yeah, get it done. Finish the job.
12: I mean, it would be cool to see them win here, but it'd be better for my health if they just win on Saturday and close it out.
11: We just want them to win, that's all. But they will win. What they did last night, it's no way they're not winning. It's no way.
2: The team erased a 29-point deficit to stun the Spurs 107-106 in Game 4 from Madison Square Garden. The Knicks haven't won a championship since 1973, but now they're one step closer after widening their series lead 3-1. Lisa Carton, NBC News Radio.
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14: This is Our American Stories, and when you hear that music, it's time for our final thought segment, a eulogy, a parting thought about a dying loved one. And this story comes from Willie Lynch of Cambridge, Massachusetts, a scientist and university administrator. He wrote this piece for his wife's best friend that had lost her husband to cancer. And the name of the piece, How My Father's Cancer Diagnosis Saved Our Rocky Relationship.
15: Nothing stays the same for long. Things and people change, often for the worse, it seems, but once in a while, very much for the better. I grew up on a small farm, living a life that I took for granted. I had a dog without a leash, mountains in whatever direction I looked, and awoke to the call of pheasants in the alfalfa fields. My father... His car was already there. Once inside, I was told by my mother that he didn't feel well. His back hurt. My father never missed work. In fact, when he came home, he went to the barn to work even more. I remember peeking around the corner at him as he lay on his bed in the middle of the day. I was in elementary school. Multiple myeloma is a type of blood cancer. It starts in the cells that normally make antibodies for the body to use in its immune response against infections. When those cells become malignant, they make antibodies like crazy. As the cancer grows, the person who has it shrinks. The disease saps the body's energy, and the antibodies cause problems for other cells and tissues. Bones eventually look like Swiss cheese, and when they break, they never heal. For the last year of his life, my father's entire day consisted of rising from his hospital bed in the living room and slowly walking to his chair to sit and think. He was predictably in that chair when I came home one day during the ninth grade. I do not remember where my mother and brother were, but the two of us were alone. He asked me to sit down. What followed still moves me these decades later. He told me about his life, his family growing up, what it was like in the Pacific during World War II, his loves, his heartbreaks. It was like a pipe had burst, his inner self rushing out to me in a great flood. He had been speaking for maybe an hour or more when I realized that he was doing more than telling. He was asking to be forgiven. Everything immediately. When he died, I didn't return to school for a few days. My biggest dread coming back was gym class. It was poorly supervised and bullies ran the show. True to form, on my first day, I was standing there in my shorts when an all too familiar voice bellowed, "Lynch." It was a guy who had given many of us a few lumps over the years. I turned to face him and said, "What do you want?" The other boys didn't say a word as they waited for the beatdown. "I heard your dad died," he said. "Is that true?" I quietly replied, "Yes." He didn't punch me. He didn't even move. Instead, he said, "I'm sorry." I was shocked. I'm sure I cried. Those two words are how I have remembered that kid ever since. What do you do when your enemies reveal that they are also human? I think you either forgive and move forward, or hold on to resentment and live in the past. I'm certainly not glad that my father got sick, but at the same time, I realized that if he hadn't, I might never have come to love him. It's the darndest thing.
14: It is the darndest thing, and thank you, Willie, for those words, for sharing Willie Lynch's story, in a way his dad's story, and that bully's story, here on Our American Stories.

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7: I'm meteorologist Hunter McCullough with Northern News Now. Some rain showers will be pushing back through the Northland for the rest of the afternoon and evening. The best chance for this will be off into northwest Wisconsin. A couple rumbles of thunder are possible, but no severe weather is expected. Then we go into our Friday, a few rain showers possible early. High temperatures into the 70s for most locations with a little sunshine towards the afternoon hours. With Northern News Now, I'm Hunter McCullough for 610 at FM 103.9 KDAL.
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and more time. Here's the official War Department memo. We are still far from the ultimate goal, and it would seem as if years of constant work and study by experts, together with the expenditure of thousands of dollars, would still be necessary before we can hope to produce an apparatus of practical utility on these lines. Two inventors from Dayton, Ohio, didn't get the War Department's message. Only 9 days after Langley's failed experiment, with a mere $2,000 of their own money and no reporters or fans around to watch, Orville and Wilbur Wright became the first men in history to launch a sustained power and pilot-driven air machine into flight, flying for 59 seconds and covering 852 feet of ground, a few miles from Kitty Hawk, North Carolina. Author David McCullough, who wrote a terrific book about the Wright brothers, said this: "They didn't have any money, they didn't have any political contacts, and they didn't have a great university or foundation behind them, but they thought they could figure out how it is that birds soar. They had been making bicycles, by the way, and selling bicycles in their little shop in Dayton, Ohio. And of course, Dayton advantages no amount of government money or scientific pedigree could match. That wasn't the only reason the Wright brothers succeeded where Langley failed. Here's McCullough again. What they realize is that it isn't enough just to invent, theoretically, or invent, in fact, a machine that might fly on its own power, but to know how to do it, to know how to fly just as if you made a bicycle. You can't just say, here's the bicycle, but you don't know how to ride it. And the only way to learn to ride a bicycle is to ride a bicycle. So they didn't just invent the airplane, they learned, as no one ever knew before, how to fly the airplane. And that means riding with the wind and having wings that will do the necessary adjustments that will make it possible to stay in the air. Freed from the perils of government subsidy, they had to think of ways to innovate with less, explained author James Tobin in his book, To Conquer the Air. Because they couldn't afford the costs of too many failed flight tests, the Wright brothers designed their own wind tunnels to test various designs for aerodynamic effectiveness. From those simulations, they amassed real-life, practical data sets that they used to hone their aircraft designs. As with so many great innovations in our time, powered flight in America was propelled by amateurs with less funding and expertise than their private and public competitors. The Wright brothers, neither of whom had a college degree, found themselves in the flying business, wrote author James Tobin, in the sheer spirit of play, as mere hobbyists. This was a distinctly American attribute. This is what Orville Wright had to say about it. If we had been interested in invention with the idea of profit, we most assuredly would have tried something in which the chances for success were brighter. You see, we did not expect in the beginning to go beyond gliding. Even later, we didn't suppose the airplane could ever be practical outside the realm of sport. It was the sport of the thing that appealed to Will and me in the first place. The question was not of money from flying, but how we could get money enough to keep on entertaining ourselves with flying. Though the Wright brothers beat Langley and the Smithsonian to the man-powered flight race, the race for a patent and credit was just getting started. With Smithsonian approval, an aviation expert made some slight modifications to Langley's aerodrome and made some short flights in 1914, all to bypass the Wright brothers' patent application and vindicate the Smithsonian's leader. In 1914, America's most esteemed historical museum displayed the Smithsonian-funded Langley Aerodrome in its own museum as the first manned aircraft heavier than air

0: and capable of flight. Orville Wright, who outlived his brother Will, was so angry that he sent the 1903 Kitty Hawk Flyer, the plane that actually made aviation history, to a science museum in, of all places, London. But truth is a stubborn thing. After considerable embarrassment and pressure, the Smithsonian recanted its false claims about the aerodrome in 1942. The British Museum, well, they returned the Wright brothers' historic flyer to America, and the Smithsonian put it on display in their Arts and Industries building on December 17th, 1948, 45 years to the day after the aircraft's only flights. A grand government deception, at last foiled by facts and by fate. Samuel Langley died in obscurity, a broken and disappointed man. Friends often claimed he could have beaten the Wright brothers if only he had more government funding and more time. As for the Wright brothers, the memory of the two men live on, their legacy emblematic of all that is possible in America, and improbable too. The story of the Wright brothers and how they beat the fancy, well-paid scientists to space, here on Our American Story.
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6: And we continue with Our American Stories. Red light camera tickets came into being during the early 2000s. The public was outraged and irritated because the cameras eliminated the human element. And there are a bunch more reasons why all of us as taxpayers were annoyed and irritated by the red light camera ticket. You Eastern

0: named Charlie Brennan got one of these tickets. And he called me during a break in the show and briefly explained, and I said, I will do it on the condition that we do the entire representation on the air. And he said, okay. I stayed pulled over. We did the first interview right there. And every single interview I did with Charlie started with the same question. Charlie, you have a right to a confidential relationship with your attorney. Would you like to waive that today because there are hundreds of thousands of people listening? This is the number one station in St. Louis, the Mighty Mighty.
1: NBC News Radio, I'm Lisa Carton. President Trump says a peace deal with Iran could be signed soon after he canceled planned military strikes set for tonight. Trump speaking from the Oval Office this afternoon.
2: With the Strait will officially open as soon as we sign, which could be soon, very soon, maybe over the weekend in Europe.
1: The president says the Strait of Hormuz will open up after the deal is signed, even though U.S. Central Command insisted earlier today the Strait has remained open to all commercial ships. Millions are under the threat of severe weather tonight. NOAA's Storm Prediction Center is upgrading the severe weather risk over Chicago and other parts of the Midwest. Strong thunderstorms were ongoing across parts of Nebraska, Iowa, Illinois, and Indiana early today, while additional thunderstorms are expected to redevelop and intensify across the region later this evening. The first match of the World Cup is in the books. Mexico defeated South Africa 2-0 to open up the tournament in Mexico City. Lisa Carton, NBC News Radio.
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9: In the case, we were offensive. We were seeking to get an injunction to shut down the City of St. Louis camera program. And everyone showed up, including the private camera company. They had their own lawyers. These tickets, they had their own lawyers. Everyone was there. There were a lot of lawyers in the courtroom. But yes, this was not about money for us. This was not a class action. This was really shutting down a system. And we were able to do that. I will say in candor that we were a little nervous because after this wonderful, unprecedented experience of having three Missouri Supreme Court opinions issue on one day, all in your favor, we thought, that's about as good as it gets. We had some nerves because we read a kind of narrow path for these cities to come back and have another bite at the apple with these red light camera programs. And so we kind of thought it might be like whack-a-mole. But so far in the St. Louis region, that has not been the case.
0: Let me add that following, you really can't pay for advertising like that.
10: 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When we come back, more of this not merely amusing piece, because it's making us all smile listening to it, but it gets you a bit angry too. And this is where our great legal system comes into play, and great lawyers like you, Eastwood, and Beavis Shock, their stories continue, the red light traffic caper, here on Our American Stories.
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0: One good favorable article in the paper about a news story about a win does more than all the buses and all the billboards in the world, because it helps not only get one's name in the public eye so people call for help, but when one walks into a judge's courtroom and the judge knows, hey, this guy got me out of my red light camera ticket, that helps. And it doesn't mean the judge isn't going to follow the law and rule as he or she sees fit, but it does mean that our papers will be read with care. So we got something out of it. And to this day, people walk up to me on the street and say, aren't you Beavis Shock? Didn't you do that red light camera thing? Yes. Thank you so much. That's such a good thing you did for this community. That's a big deal.
9: Money. And we knew these companies were corrupt because one of the companies called Redflex had executives go to prison. They also had officials in Chicago and other places get investigated by the federal DOJ and go to prison. So there was something that was really offensive about this. The other thing is it was really a, I guess what you could call a cross-ideological sense of outrage. Most people driving around living their lives thought that this was unfair and that it was wrong. And we know from policing that when policing works, it's because the police have trust with the community. And that usually involves old-fashioned things like going out and being a regular beat cop in the community. It could be running traffic. I suspect people don't like getting speeding tickets or traffic tickets. But at the same time, if this person is actually in the community and is someone who is building trust with the community, that's policing that works. And so there really wasn't any evidence that red light cameras were having much of a traffic safety function. The only evidence was city officials saying, you know what, yep, in our view, they promote traffic safety, which we just thought was cynical. In one of these cases, we actually went

0: all understand once that disappears, a lot of our liberties will disappear. And good citizens, therefore, paid the $100, and the bad citizens didn't, and nothing happened to them. So bad conduct was rewarded, and the working class person with good intentions who understands the importance of the rule of law is dramatically affected, and the scofflaw schmuck neighbor gets the ticket and doesn't care. And that contributes to a decay in our community's ability to live together in a civil manner. And that was a part of it that really bothered me.
1: I would also say, and we got into this in our case involving the city of St. Peter's, that

0: because they are part of the establishment. They love that money coming into the government because they've got government contracts to write up the law on bond deals for municipal buildings and things. So it takes a certain level of craziness to want to do something like this. When we think about America, John Maynard Keynes said, we're all dead in the long run. Well, my kids aren't going to be dead, and their kids aren't going to be dead, and their kids' kids aren't going to be dead. They're going to be alive. And what a raw deal would we give to our descendants if we let America go, if we let the delicate balances of the Constitution and the principles of the Declaration be set aside because they're not convenient right now, or because people fail to recognize that to be able to work on a case like the red light camera cases is an opportunity to live in to those beliefs that we have a duty to our descendants who we don't know yet, and both my own gene pool, my own kids and their kids, but everybody else's kids too. George Washington didn't have any kids. That didn't matter to him. Doesn't matter whether you do or not. We're part of a larger community here.
1: And great job on that piece by Greg Hengler. And a special thanks to you, Eastwood, and to Beavis Shock. What a great story. Those two guys are both civil rights lawyers in St. Louis. And look, they're right. I mean, in the end, the country is formed because of those general warrants and writs of assistance that allowed British troops to just come in and search away in American homes. It was literally the founding reason and the impetus for the Declaration and for everything else that happened in the Constitution. And this was, as the lawyer said, taxation by citation. Government is here to serve us. We're not here to serve the government. Great work by both you, Eastwood, and Beavis Shock. For all the lawyer jokes that you've heard, this is a nation of laws, and when you need one, you want a good lawyer to defend your civil rights. A great story about the rule of law, and so much more here on Our American Stories.
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3: I'm meteorologist Hunter McCullough with Northern News Now. Some rain showers will be pushing back through the Northland for the rest of the afternoon and evening. The best chance for this will be off into northwest Wisconsin. A couple rumbles of thunder are possible, but no severe weather is expected. Then we go into our Friday. A few rain showers possible early. High temperatures into the 70s for most locations with a little sunshine towards the afternoon hours. With Northern News Now, I'm Hunter McCullough for 610 at FM 103.9.
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4: NBC News Radio, I'm Lisa Carton. President Trump says a deal with Iran to end the war is very close, and it's behind the reason why he called off fresh strikes on the nation. Speaking at the Oval Office this afternoon, Trump said an official signing ceremony could take place this weekend, maybe in Europe, involving Vice President J.D. Vance and Iranian officials. The president says the Strait of Hormuz will open up after the deal is signed, even though U.S. Central Command insisted earlier today the strait has remained open to all commercial ships. The man accused of shooting and killing a Minnesota state lawmaker and her husband has pleaded guilty to federal charges. Vance Bolter was charged with shooting and killing Minnesota Representative Melissa Hortman and her husband Mark. State Senator John Huffman, his wife Yvette, and their daughter Hope were also injured in a separate shooting. Bolter reached a deal with federal prosecutors that took the death penalty off the table. The judge accepted the recommendation from the government of two consecutive life sentences plus 40 years. President Trump says he's taking action to lower the cost of seafood for Americans. Trump announced he's reversing regulations on the fishing industry to increase competitiveness with other countries.
5: It's amazing. They had a 500 mile by 500 mile, massive amount. The Atlantic Ocean, you weren't allowed to fish, but Canada was. Japan was. They all came in to fish, but our people weren't allowed to fish there.
4: Fishing industry workers were with Trump when he signed his executive order in the Oval Office today. Eight people have been indicted in federal court in Michigan in a case involving alleged threats targeting University of Michigan leaders. They're charged with conspiracy, witness intimidation, and property destruction charges. Prosecutors allege the group engaged in threats, vandalism, and intimidation targeting university officials, law enforcement, and the Jewish Federation of Metropolitan Detroit. One of the group's alleged demands was to get the university to sever ties with Israel. 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
4: An early poll suggests Democrat Javier Becerra is a heavy favorite over Republican Steve Hilton in the November runoff for California governor. Hilton says California desperately needs change and Becerra is more of the same.
10: I shudder to think what will happen to California if this guy wins. We are heading for the cliff and we got to turn away from it before it's too late.
4: A new UC Berkeley Institute of Governmental Studies and an LA Times poll shows Becerra is supported by 52% of likely voters while Hilton is polling at 31%. The rest of the responders were undecided. Becerra was expected to receive strong support in heavily Democratic California. Hilton was also endorsed by President Trump, who is widely unpopular among the state's Democrats. Testing and decontamination efforts are underway due to a possible hantavirus case at San Quentin Prison in California, Daniel Martindale reports.
11: Officials confirm a 38-year-old male inmate showed symptoms that could be consistent with hantavirus on Monday. They're now awaiting federal and state testing results. San Quentin officials do not believe it was a result of person-to-person contact. The inmate is in stable condition and no quarantine is in place. There are no other suspected cases of hantavirus at the prison.
4: A heat advisory is in place for New York City, where the heat index is expected to be around 100 degrees today and tomorrow. Here's Scott Pringle.
12: Hundreds of free cooling centers are now available for New Yorkers to beat the heat. Mayor Zoran Mamdani is urging New Yorkers to take advantage of them with these dangerous hot conditions.
13: Drink lots of water, wear sunscreen, and look after our older neighbors who are more vulnerable to this condition.
12: The city is offering a new feature, Link NYC kiosks, that'll display real-time walking directions to the nearest cooling center within a 10-minute walk. The city loses about 500 people to heat-related deaths annually. In New York, I'm Scott Pringle.
4: And it's also going to be dangerously hot in the Baltimore region today. A heat advisory remains in effect until 8 p.m. with heat index values as high as 105. Lisa Carton, NBC News Radio.
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0: This is Lee Habib, and this is Our American Stories, the show where America is the star and the American people. Up next, another installment of our series about us, the Story of America series with Hillsdale College professor and author of the terrific book, Land of Hope, Bill McClay. Today, Bill shares the story of a foreigner whose observations on our nation still seem current nearly 200 years later. His name, Alexis de Tocqueville. Let's get into the story. Take it away, Bill.
1: Who was Alexis de Tocqueville? Let me back up. Alexis de Tocqueville was born in 1805 to a French aristocratic family. It was a family that had suffered greatly because of the French Revolution. Tocqueville's father, who was a loyal civil servant, ended up being imprisoned. His mother suffered from mental illness as a result of this. His grandfather was murdered. He was very much affected. Was it a fluke? Was the restoration of the monarchy, which took place when he was a young man, was that a restoration of the normal order of things? So he was living at a kind of cusp of history, and which things seemed as if they could go one way or another way. So that's Tocqueville. He came to America in 1830, ostensibly to study the prison system of the United States, which, believe it or not, was regarded as advanced by the world's standards at that point. But that was just a pretext. Really, what he wanted to do was to write a great book about this emerging phenomenon, this first great democracy, this first great republic, of which he said all the world talks and no one knows. So he was going to guide the forces of democracy to a better harbor, to a more felicitous conclusion than what had come out of the revolution, which was bloodshed, Napoleon, and a restoration of the monarchy after much warfare and disruption. He actually had political ambitions also. I should not bear from mentioning that. And he thought making this trip to America, writing a great book, would launch him. It really didn't have that effect. He wrote a great book. It didn't launch a great political career, as it turned out. And so far as America is concerned, Tocqueville wrote the book called Democracy in America, La Démocratie en Amérique, published in two volumes, 1835 and 1840. And these two volumes are arguably make up together the greatest single work about America ever written. I think if you were condemned to a desert island with only one book to read about America for all the time left to you in life, I don't think you could do much better than Democracy in America. Because it describes certain fundamental properties of American society that have persisted. And it describes in very powerful ways the virtues and the pathologies of democracy, that is, of the regime based on the principle of human equality, making no distinctions of rank, of nobility, and the other marks of aristocracy, but treating all human beings as fundamentally, legally, civically equal. It was still a new idea. America from the start, from the very beginning, we were a republic and conceived of ourselves as a republic. Tocqueville wanted to see firsthand, how does that work? What does that look like? And he's only 26 years old, but he's got to have been the most perceptive 26-year-old. He was to sociology and political science what Mozart was to music. He got it very early, and he got it right. So Tocqueville came to America And he says this very clearly. He came there to see what the future held. He came to feel that democracy, that is a regime that stressed the equality of all people, was the wave of the future. Like it or not, America was the avant-garde. It was in the vanguard of change that he expected and believed was coming everywhere. He says, I confess that in America, I saw more than America. I sought the image of democracy itself, with its inclinations, its character, its prejudices, and its passions, in order to learn what we have to fear or to hope from its progress. That, I think, is a very clear statement of what he intended to do. He really wasn't trying to write the best book on America. He just did that as a matter of course in the process of writing the best book on democracy. And he spends 9 months in the country, writes up copious notes. Now, as the quote I just read to you implies, Tocqueville did not think it was all roses and sugar plums in America. He was not advocating democracy. It has its virtues, it has its faults. We need to understand both. We need to understand virtues. We need to see the faults. We need to acknowledge the faults. And that these faults may be inherent to the nature of democracy. And the best we can do is find a way to live with them.
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8: Here's a Northland News Radio weather update. I'm meteorologist Hunter McCullough with Northern News Now. Some rain showers will be pushing back through the Northland for the rest of the afternoon and evening. The best chance for this will be off into northwest Wisconsin. A couple rumbles of thunder are possible, but no severe weather is expected. Then we go into our Friday. A few rain showers possible early. High temperatures into the 70s for most locations, with a little sunshine towards the afternoon hours. With Northern News Now, I'm Hunter McCullough for 610 and FM 103.9 KDAL.
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1: He captured great things.

Americans the way Americans ate, that they ate massive amounts. At this very time, Tocqueville witnessed it firsthand. He stumbled upon a group of Choctaw Indians crossing the Mississippi River near Memphis. And here's what he said. It is impossible to conceive the extent of the sufferings which attend these forced emigrations. They're undertaken by a people already exhausted and reduced, and the countries to which the newcomers betake themselves are inhabited by other tribes which receive them with jealous hostility. Hunger is in the rear, war awaits them, and misery besets them on all sides. In the hope of escaping from such a host of enemies, they separate, and each individual endeavors to procure the means of supporting his existence in solitude and secrecy, living in the immensity of the desert like an outcast civil society. The social tie which distress had long since weakened is then dissolved. They've lost their country, and their people soon deserts them. Their very families are obliterated. The names they bore in common are forgotten. Their language perishes, and all the traces of their origin disappear. And he ended his writing on this subject with another feature. Tocqueville was a man who possessed of enormous compassion and insight, but also an ability to make very hard and difficult judgments. And so he ends with this. These are great evils, and it must be added that they appear to me to be irremediable. I believe that the Indian nations of North America are doomed to perish, and that whenever the Europeans shall be established on the shores of the Pacific Ocean, that race of men will be no more. The Indians had only the two alternatives of war or civilization. In other words, they must either have destroyed the Europeans or become their equals. That, of course, is not the only flaw circa 1831 that Tocqueville saw. He had some contact with the institution of slavery. A few words about that. The Indians will perish in the same isolated condition which they've lived, but the destiny of the Negroes is in some measure interwoven with that of the Europeans. The two races are attached to each other without intermingling, and they are alike unable entirely to separate or to combine. The most formidable of all the ills which threaten the future existence of the Union arises from the presence of a black population upon its territory. And in contemplating the cause of the present embarrassments or of the future dangers of the United States, the observer is invariably led to consider this as a primary fact. The permanent evils to which mankind is subjected are usually produced by the vehement or increasing efforts of men. But there is one calamity which penetrated furtively into the world, and which was at first scarcely distinguishable amidst the ordinary abuses of power. It originated with an individual whose name history has not preserved. It was wafted like some accursed germ upon a portion of the soil, but it afterwards nurtured itself, grew without effort, and spread naturally with the society to which it belongs. I need scarcely add that this calamity is slavery. Tocqueville was very acute in identifying another aspect of our national character, and that is a certain restlessness, a restlessness in the midst of our prosperity. Let me give you a portion of that. In certain remote corners of the old world, you may still sometimes stumble on a small district that seems to have been forgotten amid the general tumult and to have remained stationary while everything around it was in motion. The inhabitants, for the most part, are extremely ignorant and poor. They take no part in the business of the country and are frequently oppressed by the government. Yet, their countenances are generally placid.

0: and their spirits are light. In America, in the happiest circumstances that the world affords, it seemed to me as if a cloud habitually hung upon their brow, and I thought them serious and almost sad, even in their pleasures. The chief reason for this contrast is that the former do not think of the ills they endure, while the latter are forever brooding over advantages they do not possess. It is strange to see with what feverish ardor the Americans pursue their own welfare, and to watch the vague dread that constantly torments them lest they should not have chosen the shortest path, which may lead to it. In the United States, a man builds a house in which to spend his old age, and he sells it before the roof is on. He plants a garden and lets it just as the trees are coming into bearing. He brings a field into tillage and leaves other men to gather the crops. He embraces a profession and gives it up. He settles in a place which he soon afterwards leaves to carry his changeable belongings elsewhere. If his private affairs leave him any leisure, he instantly plunges into the vortex of politics. And if at the end of a year of unremitting labor, he finds he has a few days vacation, his eager curiosity whirls him over the vast extent of the United States, and he will travel 1,500 miles in a few days to shake off his happiness. At first sight, there's something surprising in this strange unrest of so many happy men, restless in the midst of abundance. The spectacle itself, however, is as old as the world. The novelty is to see a whole people furnish an exemplification. And completing the list of the foibles already by some of the founders, you see it in the Federalist Papers discussed, but and that is the concept of the tyranny of the majority, that actually America, for all of its seeming liberty, was not an empire of reason, was not a place in which people felt free to disagree. Thought is an invisible and almost intangible power that makes sport of all tyrannies. In our day, the most absolute sovereigns of Europe cannot prevent certain thoughts hostile to their authority. It is not the same in America. As long as the majority is doubtful, one speaks. But when it has irrevocably pronounced, everyone becomes silent. Friends and enemies alike then seem to hitch themselves together to its wagon. The reason for this is simple. There is no monarch so absolute that he can gather in his hands all the strength of society and defeat resistance, as can a majority vested with the right to make the laws and execute them. In America, the majority draws a formidable circle around thought. Inside those limits, the writer is free, but unhappiness awaits him if he dares to leave them.
1: When we come back, more here on Our American Stories.
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12: NBC News Radio, I'm Lisa Carton. President Trump says a deal with Iran to end the war is very close, and it's behind the reason why he called off fresh strikes on the nation. Speaking at the Oval Office this afternoon, Trump said an official signing ceremony could take place this weekend, maybe in Europe, involving Vice President J.D. Vance and Iranian officials. The man accused of shooting and killing a Minnesota state lawmaker and her husband has pleaded guilty to federal charges. Vance Bolter was charged with shooting and killing Minnesota Representative Melissa Hortman and her husband Mark. State Senator John Huffman, his wife Yvette, and their daughter Hope were also injured in a separate shooting. Bolter reached a deal with federal prosecutors that took the death penalty off the table. The government recommends 2 consecutive life sentences plus 40 years. The judge accepted 2 consecutive life sentences plus 40 years. And the Stanley Cup Final continues tonight with Game 5 in Raleigh. Lisa Carton, NBC News Radio.
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0: Form only a detail in the midst of the immense picture that the sum of associations presents there. Americans of all ages, all conditions, all minds constantly unite Not only do they have commercial and industrial associations in which all take part, but they also have 1,000 other kinds. Religious, moral, grave, feudal, very general, and very particular, immense, and very small. Americans use associations to give fetes, to found seminaries, to build inns, to raise churches, to distribute books, to send missionaries to the Antipodes. In this manner, they create hospitals, prisons, schools. Finally, if it's a question of bringing to light a truth or developing a sentiment with the support of a great example, they associate.

by himself. In aristocratic societies, men have no need to unite to act because they're kept very much together. In democratic peoples, on the other hand, all citizens are independent and weak. They can do almost nothing by themselves. They therefore all fall into impotence if they do not learn to aid each other freely. A government could take the place of some of the greatest American associations. But what political power would ever be in a state sufficient for the innumerable multitude of small undertakings that American citizens execute every day with the aid of an association? The morality and intelligence of a democratic counties, municipalities, and the way that this dispersal of power among the states affects American life itself. Here's what he has to say about that. In great centralized nations, the legislature is obliged to impart a character of uniformity to the laws, which does not always suit the diversity of customs and of districts. As he takes no consequence of special cases, he can only proceed upon general principles, which is the cause of endless trouble and misery. This disadvantage does not exist in confederations. Congress regulates the principal measures of the national government and all the details of administration.

0: the sovereign rights of government. That's a part of the reason to feel patriotic of America, is when she leaves you alone.
1: And what a final thought there. When we come back, we'll continue with Professor Bill McClay's story of Alexis de Tocqueville's trip to America here on Our American Stories.
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1: Tocqueville is a part of our Story of America series with Hillsdale College professor and author of the terrific book Land of Hope, Professor Bill McClay. When we last left off, Bill was telling us about the great things de Tocqueville saw in our country. Let's return to the story. Here again is Bill McClay.
0: Now, we've heard how Tocqueville wrote about American restlessness. He was concerned about this flaw in our character, this tendency to dissipate our energies. One of the great counterbalances

0: On the return home, he does not turn to the ledgers of his calling, but he opens the book of Holy Scripture. There he meets with sublime or affecting descriptions of the greatness and goodness of the Creator, of the infinite magnificence of the handiwork of God, of the lofty destinies of man, of his duties, and of his immortal privileges. Thus it is that the American at times steals an hour from himself, laying aside for a while the petty passions which agitate his life and the ephemeral interests which engross it. He strays at once into an ideal world where all is great, eternal, and pure. Give democratic nations education and freedom and leave them alone. They will soon learn to draw from this world all the benefits which it can afford. They'll improve each of the useful arts and will day by day render life more comfortable, more convenient, and more easy. Their social condition naturally urges them in this direction. I do not fear that they will slacken their course, but while man takes delight in this honest and lawful pursuit of his well-being, it is to be apprehended that he may, in the end, lose the use of his sublimest faculties, and that whilst he is busy in improving all around him, he may at length degrade himself. Here and here only does the peril lie. It should therefore be the unceasing object of the legislators, of democracies, and of all the virtuous and enlightened men to raise the soul of their fellow citizens and keep them lifted up towards heaven. Tocqueville was very concerned about materialism. Materialism not only in the sense of the desire to acquire things, that sense of materialism, but also a view of human life, that the human soul, moral values are all reducible to mere material. That is a loss of a sense of the spiritual dimension of life. And that this, and of course, religion's a barrier to materialism. Materialism is, amongst all nations, a dangerous disease of the human mind. But it is more especially to be dreaded among a democratic people, because it readily amalgamates with that vice which is most familiar to the heart under such circumstances. Democracy encourages a taste for physical gratification. This taste, if it becomes excessive, soon disposes men to believe that all is matter only, and materialism in turn hurries them back with mad impatience these same delights. Such is the fatal circle within which democratic nations are driven round. It were well that they should see the danger and hold back. Most religions are only general, simple, and practical means. This belief is more necessary to such a people than to all others. When, therefore, any religion has struck its roots deep into a democracy, beware lest you disturb it. Rather, watch it carefully as the most precious bequest of aristocratic ages. Seek not to supersede the old religious opinions of men by new ones, lest in the passage from one faith to another, the soul being left for a while stripped of all belief, the love of physical gratifications should grow upon it and fill it wholly. Another aspect of American religion of which Tocqueville heartily approved was the voluntaristic nature of American religion, that we did not have an established church in America, a national church to which all Americans were bound to bend the knee or accept something like second-class citizenship. State religion, established religion, this was a danger to religion itself, Tocqueville believed. And here's what he says. As to state religions, I've always held that if they be sometimes of momentary service to the interests of political power, they always, sooner or later, become fatal to the church. Above all else about Tocqueville that readers and listeners should take away, know that he valued liberty above almost everything else. He was very much opposed to doctrines like Marxism and other forms of determinism that were rising and were popular in the circle of the educated elites of European society and American society increasingly too in his time. And he spoke again. I am not unaware that several of my contemporaries have thought that peoples are never masters of themselves here below, and that they necessarily obey, I do not know which insurmountable and unintelligent force, born of previous events, the race, the soil, or the climate. Those are false and cowardly doctrines that can never produce any but weak men and pusillanimous nations. Providence has not created the human race either entirely independent or perfectly slave. It traces, it is true, a fatal circle around each man that he cannot leave. But within its vast limits, man is powerful and free. So too with peoples. Nations of our day cannot have it that conditions within them are not equal. But it depends on them whether equality leads them to servitude or freedom, to enlightenment or barbarism, to prosperity or misery. And well, let me just sort of try to unpack what he's saying here. In the first place, he's saying there's no such thing as absolute freedom to operate without any regard to circumstances. That there are these great movements of history, and the movement towards equality is one of them. We can't roll back the sands of time. We have to accept the conditions in which we find ourselves. But within those conditions, there is still a lot of freedom. And the fatal circle that's drawn around us is a circle that has a certain amplitude to it. Within that circle, we can make a difference in whether the forms that democratic life takes on are forms that ennoble the human person or degrade him. What will uplift us? What will make us better? He saw coming what he saw coming, and he reported the truth as he saw it. And yet at the same time, he sought to implore upon his readers that knowledge is power. Knowledge is an ability to shape the future to the extent it's given to us to shape anything to our best advantage. So there you have it. That's the nature of free will as Tocqueville understood it. And he wanted to learn from the Americans for the sake of the Europeans. We, the Americans, can now learn from him.
1: 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A special thanks to Professor Bill McClay. He teaches at Hillsdale College. His book, Land of Hope, is available on Amazon or anywhere else you buy books. The Story of America, the story of Alexis de Tocqueville's visit to America, his 9-month visit, here on Our American Stories.
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3: I'm meteorologist Hunter McCullough with Northern News Now. Some rain showers will be pushing back through the Northland for the rest of the afternoon and evening. The best chance for this will be off into northwest Wisconsin. A couple rumbles of thunder are possible, but no severe weather is expected. Then we go into our Friday, a few rain showers possible early. High temperatures into the 70s for most locations with a little sunshine towards the afternoon hours. With Northern News Now, I'm Hunter McCullough for 610 at FM 103.9.
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4: NBC News Radio, I'm Lisa Carton. President Trump says a peace deal with Iran could be signed soon after he canceled planned military strikes set for tonight. Speaking from the Oval Office this afternoon, Trump said an official signing ceremony could take place this weekend.
5: The Strait will officially open as soon as we sign, which could be soon, very soon, maybe over the weekend in Europe.
4: The signing may involve Vice President J.D. Vance and Iranian officials. The former head of the Securities and Exchange Commission is being nominated by President Trump to become the next permanent director of national intelligence. Jay Clayton is currently the U.S. Attorney for the Southern District of New York. In a Thursday Truth Social post, Trump said few people anywhere in the legal community are respected at the level as Jay. He went on to urge the Senate to confirm him quickly. Trump appointed top federal housing official Bill Pulte to serve as acting DNI to replace former director Tulsi Gabbard, who resigned in May. Waymo is launching a new subscription tier called Waymo Premier as it pursues an aggressive expansion plan.
6: The service will cost $30 a month, and it targets avid users in some of the most popular markets. According to a blog post from the Alphabet-owned company, the new subscription tier is invite-only to start for select riders in San Francisco, Los Angeles, and Phoenix. Subscribers can expect prioritized matching, up to 5 free cancellations per month, and they'll earn 10% back in loyalty credits or Waymo cash for each trip.
4: The first match of the World Cup is in the books. Mexico defeated South Africa 2-0 to open up the tournament in Mexico City. South Korea is currently facing Czechia in Guadalajara. The U.S. team kicks off on Friday for their opener against Paraguay in Los Angeles. The global tournament featuring 48 countries from around the world is taking place in North America for the first time since 1994. 11 matches are right here in the U.S. You're listening to the latest on NBC News Radio.
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4: There are new details about yesterday's FBI raid of GKN Aerospace in Garden Grove, California. Mark Mayfield reports.
9: Federal prosecutors say the U.S. Environmental Protection Agency and the FBI were looking for documents connected to the storage and handling of toxic chemicals. Thousands of Orange County residents had to leave their homes for days during the Memorial Day weekend after a chemical storage tank started to leak. As it became overheated, officials feared it was close to exploding. Ultimately, a crack in the damaged tank relieved pressure and it did not explode.
4: Democrat Fiona Ma and Republican Gloria Romero will advance in the race for California's next lieutenant governor. Daniel Martin has the latest.
10: Ma, the current state treasurer, has more than 19% of the vote. Romero, a former state senator, has 18% of the vote. She and Steve Hilton, the leading Republican candidate for governor, are unofficially running mates. There are about 90,000 votes separating Ma and Romero. Democratic candidate Josh Friday conceded on Wednesday after finishing in third place.
4: Federal forecasters say El Nino conditions have formed that could bring severe weather events with it. NOAA issued an El Nino advisory today and said it could be one of the strongest El Nino events in history. The conditions could lead to heavy rainfall and scorching temperatures, much like in 2024 when the worldwide average temperature record was broken. And the New York Knicks aren't the only thing that's hot in the Big Apple. The area is now under a heat advisory. Daria Albinger has details.
11: Temperatures across the tri-state area could cross the 90-degree mark today and tomorrow. Factor in the humidity, and it could feel like it's over 100 degrees. So the National Weather Service has issued a heat advisory through Friday evening. Avoid spending time outdoors, especially at the height of the heat this afternoon and tomorrow afternoon. Con Ed says it will have extra crews on standby in case the strain on the grid from everyone running the air conditioning causes outages.
4: And there are cooling places if you don't have AC. And remember, keep the pets inside and cool as well. Lisa Carton, NBC News Radio.
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14: This is Lee Habib, and this is Our American Stories, the show where America is the star and the American people. Up next, a story from Pat Boone on two moments in his life where he took a stand at risk of career and bodily harm. Let's get into the story. Take it away, Pat.

I would like people to know that back during my days when I was doing the TV show, I was thrilled to be singing these rhythm blues songs by people that were becoming friends of mine, Little Richard, Fats Domino, the Flamingos and the Eldorados, and on and on. They were friends, and I was doing their songs. Then one day, Harry Belafonte, who was the biggest entertainer in the world at that time, called me on the phone and said, I've been watching your TV show, and I like the way you treat your guests. Would you like me to come on and we can do some songs together? Well, he's the biggest entertainer in the world, and I said, of course, I'd love

show from here on. And they're looking stunned at me. You're going to quit your show for that? I said, look, it's more than that. It's more important than me and my show. It's something that's got to be changed in this country. I'm just not going to help further it, this racial prejudice. So then they acquiesced and they said, look, if we have him come on, will you guarantee there'll be no subtle civil rights things? I said, look, the fact we're singing together on my show will be all the statement needed to be made, and I can explain that to Harry. Well, it didn't happen because it was toward the end of my third season, and I just decided not to do the show anymore because I knew it was going to come up again and again. And so I just quit the half-hour show and went to specials. I did some TV specials after that, and it was a long time till I did any other kind of a regular show in which I could have any guests on that I wanted with no problem. But after that, I was asked to come to South Africa to perform, and offering me a lot of this in 1960. Nelson Mandela still in prison and apartheid fully in force. And they asked me to come and I wouldn't do it because of their policy. And I said, look, I'm not telling you how to run your country. We've still got problems in our country we're trying to work out. But I cannot come if people who want to buy tickets to see me sing are refused because of their color. So I have to turn you down. And I did twice, but the third time we had a closed door meeting. And they said, if you'll give us your word and honor as a gentleman, you won't publicize it. The government is willing to lift apartheid for you.

0: Ready to sizzle into summer? This June, the winds are heating up at Grand Portage Lodge and Casino. 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
8: I'm meteorologist Hunter McCullough with Northern News Now. Some rain showers will be pushing back through the Northland for the rest of the afternoon and evening. The best chance for this will be off into northwest Wisconsin. A couple rumbles of thunder are possible, but no severe weather is expected. Then we go into our Friday, a few rain showers possible early. High temperatures into the 70s for most locations with a little sunshine towards the afternoon hours. With Northern News Now, I'm Hunter McCullough for 610 and FM 103.9 KDAL.
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9: American stories, and we love telling you stories about our history because we think it's one of the most important things we can share. 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
10: regularly crossing some body of navigable water for the convenience of persons, vehicles, and animals. The first Staten Island ferry of which we know started in 1708. It ran between William Street in Manhattan and the watering place, now Tompkinsville, on the east shore of Staten Island. Oarsmen powered the first ferries. Later, someone devised a horse-driven treadmill to propel the boats. In 1810, Cornelius Vanderbilt, a handsome, profane Staten Islander, borrowed $100 from his mother to run a ferry from Stapleton, another East Shore town, and the foot of Whitehall Street. 7 years later, he launched the first steam ferry, the Nautilus, and charged an extortionate 25-cent fare, children half price. By contrast, the nickel fare was sacrosanct for most of the 20th century, rising to 25 cents and then 50 cents only under pressure of the city's fiscal crises. Then on July 4th, 1997, Mayor Giuliani decreed there would be no more fare, just in time for that year's mayoral elections. For 5 years, five mornings a week, I walked to the ferry terminal in St. George, Staten Island, to catch a ferry boat. From its bow, Manhattan's towers gleamed on the horizon like the fabled city of El Dorado, or like a vision of the city of God. The boat rumbled from its slip past the great bronze statue on Bellows Island. My paternal grandfather saw the same statue from an immigrant ship in 1906. He was then an 18-year-old adventurer who had escaped conscription into the armies of the Tsar by crossing the border into Austrian Poland beneath the load in a manure wagon. He had thence made his way through Austria, Germany, and Belgium, where he quickly picked up a sound idiomatic French, which he could speak well into his ninth decade, and then to England, whence he sailed from Southampton. Within a century of his arrival, his experience of a long sea passage, closing with the vision of a mighty woman, and truck. Of the hundreds of ships that once daily lined Manhattan's shores with a forest of masts, only a few cruise liners now swing at anchor. At Whitehall, in lower Manhattan, swift currents and contrary winds bumped my boat into its slip. Nearby, a pile driver alternated puffs of steam with hammer blows as it drives a wooden pile into the harbor floor. It was probably the last working steam-powered machine in Manhattan, if not the city. Nothing more surely measures progress than the obsolescence of steam, the driving force of the Industrial Revolution. The city's last steam locomotives, the Brooklyn Eastern District Terminal's oil-burning switchers, serving the waterfront north of the Navy Yard, dropped their fires in 1962. The last steam ferryboat, the Verrazano, stopped all engines in 1981. New York is older than Philadelphia or Boston, yet only a handful of pre-revolutionary buildings have survived. St. Paul's Chapel on Lower Broadway

0: Downtown's tortuous, irregular streets are those laid out by the Dutch and the English, except Broadway. Reasons. Crown Street was renamed Liberty. But most remain the same. The indispensable AIA Guide to New York City notes that Pearl Street was once the edge of the island where mother-of-pearl oyster shells littered the beach. Wall Street, the most famous, was the site of the northern boundary of New Amsterdam, where a wall was erected against the English and the Indians. Of course, there have been no beavers on Beaver Street for nearly 300 years. In 1771, the royal government erected a gilt bronze equestrian statue of King George III and a black iron fence with ornamental crowns. After the first reading of the Declaration of Independence on July 9, 1776, up at the Commons, just south of today's City Hall, a mob of patriots came downtown, toppled the statue, and broke off the crowns. The statue was broken up and carried away and melted for shot. A fountain has taken its place. The fence remains. Downtown's tangled streets contrast with the grid of right angles and straight lines imposed on most of Manhattan by a board of street commissioners in 1807. Their plan was memorialized on the Randall map, named after John Randall Jr., the engineer and surveyor who created it and drew it by hand. Nearly 25 years ago, Harry Kleiderman pulled me into the Manhattan Borough President's Topographical Bureau. Harry worked there. He was tough, profane, and worldly, and I liked him a lot. His romanticism escaped only in kindness to his friends, love of history, and fidelity to the memory of Tammany Hall. The hall had gotten him his jobs. He had been a pick and shovel man for the Borough Department of Works, now part of the Department of Transportation, a confidential secretary to a municipal court justice, and then a clerk in the Topographical Bureau. We gossiped about politics. Then Harry asked whether I wanted to see the Randall map. He opened the cabinet with the reverence one might reserve for the Ark of the Covenant. The map had been made in several parts and was mounted on rollers so cracks wouldn't form along fold lines. Harry unrolled part of it. Randall had drawn and named the streets with India ink and watercolored the landforms. There was the Collect Pond and Minetta Brook and Kipps Bay and the rolling hills of Chelsea that would all soon vanish beneath the pavements and landfills of the city. The map was perfect and exquisite. The Topographical Bureau and its predecessors maintained it as if it were the Holy of Holies because, in a worldly way, it is. It's the root of all land use in Manhattan. I lightly touched its edge for a moment. It's made of a heavy parchment to endure for the ages. The Randall map is one of the few objects I've touched that is so rare and unusual as to be literally priceless. Then Harry rolled it up again and closed the drawer.
1: 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Bill Bright's short history lesson of New York City, here on Our American Stories.

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0: A truly vicious villain.
1: Over the years, Superman has fought many villains, including the KKK. Rick Bowers brings us the story of how the hero not only fought this villain in the fictional series, but also in real life. Here's Rick with the backstory.
2: The actual Superman character was created by two Jewish kids in Cleveland in the 1930s. And these two kids were high school students, and they loved science fiction. They would hole up in their attic studio, reading science fiction magazines, books. They would go to the movies, you know, caped heroes like Zorro were doing great things on the big screen. And they were taking all of that in, and they started to create their own characters. And they created a character and a story called The Reign of Superman. But in that first iteration, Superman was bad. He was an evil scientist. As Superman lore goes, one night, Jerry Siegel, one of these two young men who were struggling to get through the Depression, find work, and make it in the field of comic art, had an epiphany. We have it backwards. What the world really needs is a good Superman. And that epiphany and the character that evolved from it came just as publishers in New York City were developing the first comic books. And the first comic books were actually compilations of newspaper strips, Little Orphan Annie, Popeye. And those newspaper strips would be put in books and sold for a dime a piece. But after the supply of newspaper strips had been exhausted, these publishers needed original content. And one publisher recalled this set of drawings that these kids from Cleveland had sent with this character called Superman. And they were in a pinch to launch a comic book called Action Comics. So they hired Jerry Siegel and Joe Shuster to put together 13.
3: NBC News Radio, I'm Lisa Carton. President Trump says a peace deal with Iran could be signed soon after he canceled planned military strikes set for tonight. Speaking from the Oval Office this afternoon.
4: The Strait will officially open as soon as we sign, which could be soon, very soon, maybe over the weekend in Europe.
3: The signing may involve Vice President J.D. Vance and Iranian officials. The former head of the Securities and Exchange Commission is being nominated by President Trump to become the next permanent director of national intelligence. Jay Clayton is currently the U.S. attorney for the Southern District of New York. In a Thursday Truth Social post, Trump said few people anywhere in the legal community are respected at the level as Jay. He went on to urge the Senate to confirm him quickly. Trump appointed top federal housing official Bill Pulte to serve as acting DNI to replace former director Tulsi Gabbard, who resigned in May. Lisa Carton, NBC News Radio.
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2: Or era can belong.

would collide. While all this was happening, a young man named Stetson Kennedy was growing up in Jacksonville, Florida. Even at the age of 12, he was extremely uncomfortable with the perverse and pervasive racism of the time. Through the streets of Jacksonville, Klansmen marched, some on horseback, dressed in robes and hoods. And at first he thought that this was kind of a club for grown-ups, and they got to dress up in costumes every day of the year, anytime they wanted. But he later learned that this was actually a group that, quote, took care of people in colored town, which means they imposed their will on black citizens. And it was when the African-American maid in their house was attacked by the Klan for answering back a streetcar operator who refused to give her the proper change. She was brought home bloodied and beaten, that he realized

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15: Others of their plights. So for Stetson Kennedy, it was the injustice that was being inflicted on these poor people. It was the racism that was directed at these African-American field hands, sharecroppers, fishermen, and it just hit him at such a level that he dedicated himself to trying to fix it. And he was working at the time for an organization called the Anti-Defamation League. And the Anti-Defamation League is an organization that opposes the prejudice against Jewish people and fights for the rights of all people. And they hired him as an infiltrator to get inside the Klan. The dangers were very real. 1946, the Klan is reviving in Atlanta, Georgia. And Stetson, through his research, knows this. He knows that this organization, with a long history of violence, is trying to make a comeback. And it's all happening in what they called the Imperial City of Atlanta, Georgia. So he moved to Atlanta, Georgia with the express purpose of infiltrating the Klan. So Stetson, through the ADL, takes on a false persona. He takes on the persona of John Perkins, a encyclopedia salesman and the publisher of a hate sheet. Atrocities at the time that are just so brutal that, you know, they shake you to the core. Two black couples driving down a road outside of Atlanta in that year, 1946, are dragged from their car, taken to a riverbank, and shot dead. A black taxi driver in Atlanta who was seen giving a ride to a white woman is dragged from his car and killed. Inside the Klan group, Stetson would write reports about their plans to invade a government armory, seize weapons, and orchestrate an all-out attack on black communities. And Stetson is in the middle of this. The entire time, he was walking this fine line where one wrong step probably meant death.
0: Stetson also risked writing columns under pseudonyms, exposing the KKK's hierarchy, customs, traditions, and most notably, their brutality. Meanwhile, as we learned earlier, the Superman radio show creators sought a new type of villain based on real-life people, awakening their audience to the evil in their own lives. Their villain would be the KKK, or in their 16-part series known as the Klan of the Fiery Cross. They worked with the ADL and used much of Stetson's findings, hoping to strip the Klan of their mystique and attraction by revealing what they're actually like behind all the secrecy.
15: So through 16 episodes, to let the public know that this Klan group is threatening people, and of course, Superman has to take flight and round up these Klansmen and haul them off to jail. Stetson Kennedy always said the way to take down the Klan is by ridiculing them. That is, if you look closely at their rituals, this language that they use, where everything starts with K, so the big Klan gathering is a Klan vocation. This kind of ridiculous language can be made fun of. These ridiculous outfits that these people wear, these long robes, these hoods over their heads, these little slits for eye holes. They look like clowns. They look like kids at Halloween, dressed up as ghosts. So he felt that that was a great way to undercut the Klan.
5: Suddenly, they come into an opening, and as the car stops, Chuck gasps at the strange scene before him. In a glade, casting weird shadows over the nearby hills and lighting the sky above, burns a huge wooden cross. Before it kneel half a hundred men clothed in long robes. Pointed hoods, slit only at the eyes, cover their heads and faces, and a low guttural chant issues harshly from their hidden lips, sending an uneasy chill through Chuck's blood. While the boy looks about him at the fearsome sight, Matt Riggs dons a robe and hood on which a pale blue scorpion is embroidered. Then, followed by Chuck, he approaches the kneeling hooded band, a strangely barbaric company in the dancing light of the flaming cross.
6: Gosh, who are all these guys, Uncle Matt? And why are you wearing the sheets and hoods?
16: We're the Klan of the Fiery Cross, Chuck. We're a great secret society pledged to purify America. America for 100% Americans only. One race, one religion, one color.
6: I don't get it. America's got all kinds of religions and colors.
16: Oh, when we get through, there'll only be one.
6: Only one? But the Constitution says all Americans have the same rights and privileges.
16: The Constitution? We'll change that. I'll be quiet.
17: Be quiet until I call on you.
18: Attention, brothers. All hail the Grand Scorpion. In the clan of the Fiery Cross, supreme authority vested by me...
15: So it was a very different kind of program for kids. It was very revolutionary for its time. In the end, it was extremely successful. The media praise that flowed in was extraordinary. Industry groups hailed Superman as a hero for tolerance. Education groups said, now we see that these characters can play a positive role. Newspapers wrote laudatory articles, some of them saying that this is great for kids, but maybe their parents should listen to it as well. There are stories that come from actual Klansmen that tell the story of how their kids would listen to that show and then act it out. So one kid would put on a Superman outfit, the other one would put a pillowcase over their head and wrap a sheet around themselves, and then Superman would grab the white-sheeted kid and, you know, drag him off to jail. Now, these are Klansmen watching this. So they became very infuriated with what this show was doing. And they felt that they were the ridicule of the world, where millions of people are listening to this and they think we're a bunch of fools.
0: The Klan was humiliated. This villain's infamy would soon fizzle out. In the 1920s, during the Klan's peak years, they had 4 million members nationwide. Today, they have only 3,000. Thanks in part to the Superman character created by two boys from Cleveland, Ohio, and a real-life superhero with the courage to go undercover and expose a villain in his own backyard.
19: And a special thanks to Rick Bowers for sharing the story. The story of Superman versus the KKK, here on Our American Story.

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3: I'm meteorologist Hunter McCullough with Northern News Now. Some rain showers will be pushing back through the Northland for the rest of the afternoon and evening. The best chance for this will be off into northwest Wisconsin. A couple rumbles of thunder are possible, but no severe weather is expected. Then we go into our Friday. A few rain showers possible early. High temperatures into the 70s for most locations with a little sunshine towards the afternoon hours. With Northern News Now, I'm Hunter McCullough for 610 and FM 103.9.
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4: NBC News Radio, I'm Tammy Trujillo. At least one person's dead in Iowa. A severe storm slammed the Midwest tonight. A man in Des Moines was killed after being struck by a falling tree. Meanwhile, millions are under the threat of severe weather. After NOAA's Storm Prediction Center upgraded the severe weather risk over Chicago and other parts of the Midwest, the SPC's issued a severe thunderstorm watch for parts of Illinois, Indiana, and Ohio, and is warning of widespread damaging winds as well as tornadoes. President Trump says a deal with Iran to end the war is very close, and it's the reason he called off fresh strikes on the nation. Speaking from the Oval Office on Thursday afternoon, Trump said an official signing ceremony could take place this weekend, maybe in Europe, involving Vice President J.D. Vance and Iranian officials. The president says the Strait of Hormuz will open up after the deal is signed, even though U.S. Central Command insisted earlier today the strait has remained open to all commercial ships. The White House and UFC are creating a public-private partnership ahead of this weekend's fight card on the South Lawn. Secretary of State Marco Rubio signed a memorandum of understanding with the Mixed Martial Arts Company in a ceremony on Thursday afternoon. He referred to the UFC as the United Nations of Fighting, praising the company for bringing together athletes from different countries. The man accused of shooting and killing a Minnesota state lawmaker, her husband, and their dog has pleaded guilty to federal charges. Vance Belter was charged with shooting and killing Minnesota Representative Melissa Hortman and her husband Mark. State Senator John Hoffman and his wife Yvette and their daughter Hope were also injured in a separate shooting. Belter reached a deal with federal prosecutors that took the death penalty off the table, and the judge accepted the recommendation from the government of two consecutive life sentences plus 40 years. Steven Spielberg's sci-fi film Disclosure Day is looking to take number one at this weekend's box office. The movie is expected to bring in at least $35 million in North America and about $65 million around the globe. 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
4: The former head of the Security and Exchange Commission is being nominated by President Trump to become the next permanent director of national intelligence. Lisa Carton has details.
9: Jay Clayton is currently the U.S. attorney for the Southern District of New York. In a Thursday Truth Social post, Trump said few people anywhere in the legal community are respected at the level as Jay. He went on to urge the Senate to confirm him quickly. Trump appointed top federal housing official Bill Pulte to serve as acting DNI to replace former director Tulsi Gabbard, who resigned in May. I'm Lisa Carton.
4: Waymo's launching a new subscription tier called Waymo Premier as it pursues an aggressive expansion plan. The service will cost $30 a month and targets avid users in some of the most popular markets. According to a blog post from the Alphabet-owned company, the new subscription tier is invite-only to start for select riders in San Francisco, Los Angeles, and Phoenix. Subscribers can expect prioritized matching, up to 5 free cancellations per month, and they'll earn 10% back in loyalty credits or Waymo cash for each trip. Families nationwide are facing another jump in the cost of summer child care. That story from Monica Nelson.
10: New 2026 data shows full-time care now averages around $1,230 a month, or nearly $15,000 a year, according to the Federal National Database of Child Care Prices. Costs rose 4-6% this year, with the biggest driver being where families live, from $650 a month in Mississippi to $2,400 a month in Washington, D.C., the highest in the nation. Child Care Aware of America says state-by-state funding gaps continue to leave many families struggling to afford care during the summer months. I'm Monica Nelson.
4: The first match of the World Cup is in the books. Mexico defeated South Africa 2-0 to open up the tournament in Mexico City. The U.S. team kicks off on Friday for its opener against Paraguay in Los Angeles. The global tournament featuring 48 countries from around the world is taking place in North America for the first time since 1994. Tammy Trujillo, NBC News Radio.
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1: NBC News Radio, I'm Tammy Trujillo. At least one person is dead in Iowa as severe storm slammed the Midwest tonight. A man in Des Moines was killed after being struck by a falling tree on Wednesday. Meanwhile, millions are under the threat of severe weather after NOAA's Storm Prediction Center upgraded the severe weather risk over Chicago and other parts of the Midwest. President Trump says a peace deal with Iran could be signed soon after he canceled planned military strikes set for tonight. Speaking from the Oval Office on Thursday afternoon, Trump said an official signing ceremony could take place this weekend, possibly in Europe, involving Vice President J.D. Vance and Iranian officials. The first day of the 2026 World Cup is in the books. Mexico defeated South Africa 2-0 to open the tournament in Mexico City. Later, South Korea took down Czechia 2-1 in Guadalajara. The U.S. team kicks off on Friday for its opener against Paraguay in Los Angeles. Tammy Trujillo, NBC News Radio.
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0: Ready to sizzle into summer? 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
5: NBC News Radio, I'm Tammy Trujillo. At least one person's dead in Iowa. A severe storm slammed the Midwest tonight. A man in Des Moines was killed after being struck by a falling tree on Wednesday. Meanwhile, millions are under the threat of severe weather after NOAA Storm Prediction Center upgraded the severe weather risk over Chicago and other parts of the Midwest. The SPC has issued a severe thunderstorm watch for parts of Illinois, Indiana, and Ohio, and is warning of widespread damaging winds as well as tornadoes. President Trump says a peace deal with Iran could be signed soon after he canceled planned military strikes set for tonight. Speaking from the Oval Office on Thursday afternoon, Trump said an official signing ceremony could take place this weekend, possibly in Europe, involving Vice President J.D. Vance and Iranian officials. The president says the Strait of Hormuz will open up after the deal is signed, even though U.S. Central Command insisted earlier today the strait has remained open to all commercial ships. The first day of the 2026 World Cup is in the books. Mexico defeated South Africa 2-0 to open the tournament in Mexico City. Later, South Korea took down Czechia 2-1 in Guadalajara. The U.S. team kicks off on Friday for its opener against Paraguay in Los Angeles. The global tournament features 48 countries from around the world and is taking place in North America for the first time since 1994. Vice President J.D. Vance is referring Minnesota Governor Tim Walz and Attorney General Keith Ellison to the Justice Department for a criminal fraud investigation tied to state social services programs. The Minnesota Star Tribune reports the referral follows a Republican-led House Oversight Committee report alleging widespread fraud in federally funded programs. Walz and Ellison deny any wrongdoing, calling the allegations politically motivated. Pixar has released the trailer for its upcoming movie, Gatto. According to the logline, Nero the cat lives in Venice, Italy, and begins to question whether he's lived the right lives. Gatto hits theaters on March 5th. 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
5: Even more flesh-eating flies have now been detected in Texas.
8: USDA has confirmed 7 new world screwworm cases here in the United States.
5: President Trump's Agriculture Secretary Brooke Rollins toured the ranch that is ground zero for the new world screwworm threat. The fly lays its eggs in open wounds and, if left untreated in livestock, causes death in days. This is the first outbreak since the 1970s. A baby teething toy sold on Amazon is under recall after reports of children choking on it. The Consumer Product Safety Commission says the leaky pull string teething toys violate federal toy rules. The agency warns the silicone strings can reach the back of a child's throat and get stuck. China-based Chilantech has received several reports of breathing distress and choking. CPSC says parents should take the toy away from their children and ask the company for a free replacement. Waymo's launching a new subscription tier called Waymo Premier as it pursues an aggressive expansion plan. That story from Wendy Swanson.
9: 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According to a blog post from the Alphabet-owned company, the new subscription tier is invite-only to start for select riders in San Francisco, Los Angeles, and Phoenix. 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
5: Lego theft spree stretching from Texas into Oklahoma ended with a 45-year prison sentence this week. Tarrant County records show 28-year-old Winston Love was convicted of organized retail theft with a deadly weapon. Police say the 50-day run last fall included over 200 Lego sets. Some collector Lego sets retail roughly for $650 to $850 new. During the crime spree, Love was also accused of taking about a dozen coffee makers, several vacuum cleaners, and multiple PlayStation controllers. Tammy Trujillo, NBC News Radio.
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1: NBC News Radio, I'm Tammy Trujillo. President Trump says a deal with Iran to end the war is very close and is the reason he called off fresh strikes on the country. Speaking from the Oval Office on Thursday afternoon, Trump said an official signing ceremony could take place this weekend, possibly in Europe, involving Vice President J.D. Vance and Iranian officials. FBI Director Kash Patel is making terrorist attack prevention the agency's top priority during the FIFA World Cup. The games kicked off Thursday with the U.S. set to host 78 matches across 11 cities, including the final match in New Jersey on July 19th. According to Patel, the Joint Terrorism Task Force is fully engaged in the security planning effort for the tournament. The Hurricanes are just one win away from their first Stanley Cup title since 2006. Carolina took down the Vegas Golden Knights 4-2 in Game 5 in Raleigh. The Canes now hold a 3-2 lead in that best-of-seven series with the action set to resume Sunday in Las Vegas. Tammy Trujillo, NBC News Radio.
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0: Justin's a young farmer who felt overwhelmed. Equipment broke down, weather hurt the crops, costs rising, and prices falling. He felt hopeless. 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
8: NBC News Radio, I'm Tammy Trujillo. President Trump is indicating a peace deal with Iran could be imminent after he canceled planned military strikes for Thursday. Mark Mayfield reports.
9: Trump spoke from the Oval Office on Thursday.
10: With the Strait will officially open as soon as we sign, which could be soon, very soon, maybe over the weekend, in Europe.
9: The president said an official signing ceremony could take place this weekend, maybe in Europe, involving Vice President J.D. Vance and Iranian officials. The president says the Strait of Hormuz will open up after the deal is signed, even though U.S. Central Command insisted earlier on Thursday that the strait has remained open to all commercial ships. I'm Mark Mayfield.
8: FBI Director Kash Patel is making terrorist attack prevention the agency's top priority during the FIFA World Cup. Sarah Lee Kessler has that story.
11: The World Cup has already begun with the first match in Mexico. The U.S. set to host 78 matches across 11 cities beginning Friday in Los Angeles and Saturday in New Jersey. They stretch over 39 days with the final to be held in New Jersey on July 19th. Patel says the FBI Joint Terrorism Task Force is determined to head off any potential incidents and is fully engaged and totally determined to ensure the safety of all during the competition. I'm Sarah Lee Kessler.
8: The former head of the Securities and Exchange Commission is being nominated by President Trump to become the next permanent director of national intelligence. Jay Clayton is currently the U.S. attorney for the Southern District of New York. Trump appointed top federal housing official Bill Pulte to serve as acting DNI to replace former director Tulsi Gabbard, who resigned in May. The Hurricanes are just one win away from their first Stanley Cup title since 2006. Carolina took down the Vegas Golden Knights 4-2 in Game 5 in Raleigh. The Canes now hold a 3-2 lead in that best of 7 series, with the action set to resume Sunday in Las Vegas. 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
8: Families nationwide are facing another jump in the cost of summer child care. Monica Nelson has details.
17: New 2026 data shows full-time care now averages around $1,230 a month, or nearly $15,000 a year, according to the Federal National Database of Child Care Prices. Costs rose 4 to 6% this year, with the biggest driver being where families live, from $650 a month in Mississippi to $2,400 a month in Washington, D.C., the highest in the nation. Child Care Aware of America says state-by-state funding gaps continue to leave many families struggling to afford care during the summer months. I'm Monica Nelson.
8: Waymo is launching a new subscription tier called Waymo Premier as it pursues an aggressive expansion plan. The service will cost $30 a month and targets avid users in some of the most popular markets. According to a blog post from the Alphabet-owned company, the new subscription tier is invite-only to start for select riders in San Francisco, Los Angeles, and Phoenix. Subscribers can expect prioritized matching, up to 5 free cancellations per month, and they'll earn 10% sent back in loyalty credits or Waymo cash for each trip. New state records show a massive spike in alligator removals at Florida's biggest theme park. That story from Michael Kastner.
18: Data from the Florida Fish and Wildlife Commission reveals that trappers have pulled over 400 nuisance alligators from Walt Disney World property over the last 10 years. The aggressive safety program was launched following the tragic death of a toddler at a resort back in 2016. State officials say the ongoing alligator sweeps are necessary to protect the millions of tourists flooding into Central Florida every summer. I'm Michael Kastner.
8: Kentucky racehorse trainer Cherie DeVoe is being recognized for her groundbreaking success this year. DeVoe is being added to Time Magazine's 100 Most Influential People in Sports. She became the first woman to train a Kentucky Derby winner when her horse Golden Tempo took first in the Derby last month. She hit a historic milestone this month when Golden Tempo won the Belmont Stakes, making her the first woman to train a winner of 2 Triple Crown races. Tammy Trujillo, NBC News Radio.
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1: NBC News Radio, I'm Tammy Trujillo. President Trump says a deal ending the war in Iran could be signed as soon as this weekend. He says it's so close to becoming a reality that it's the reason he called off fresh strikes on Iran previously planned for Thursday. Speaking from the Oval Office, Trump said an official deal signing ceremony could take place this weekend, possibly in Europe, involving Vice President J.D. Vance and Iranian officials. The U.S. Park Police are investigating after the numbers 8647 appeared etched in the grass near the Washington Monument. Images taken from the top of the monument show the numbers, apparently created from dead or discolored grass. The Trump administration has argued in the past that the term 8647 could constitute a threat against the nation's 47th president. Almost one in three Americans are not checking their bank balances because of anxiety. That's according to a U.S. bank survey of over 3,000 adults. Tammy Trujillo, NBC News Radio.
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7: NBC News Radio, I'm Tammy Trujillo. President Trump says a deal ending the war in Iran could be signed as soon as this weekend. Mark Mayfield has the latest.
8: Trump spoke from the Oval Office on Thursday.
9: With the Strait will officially open as soon as we sign, which could be soon, very soon, maybe over the weekend, in Europe.
8: The president said an official signing ceremony could take place this weekend, maybe in Europe, involving Vice President J.D. Vance and Iranian officials. The president says the Strait of Hormuz will open up after the deal is signed, even though U.S. Central Command insisted earlier on Thursday that the strait has remained open to all commercial ships. I'm Mark Mayfield.
7: The U.S. Park Police are investigating after the numbers 8647 appeared etched in the grass near the Washington Monument. Images taken from the top of the monument show the numbers, which were apparently created from dead or discolored grass. The Trump administration's argued in the past that the term 8647 could constitute a threat against the nation's 47th president. The Department of the Interior called the message deranged vandalism, adding that anyone who makes a threat against the president will be found and held accountable. Almost one in three Americans are not checking their bank balances because of anxiety. That's according to a U.S. Bank survey of over 3,000 adults. Younger adults reported the sharpest money stress, with nearly half of Gen Z saying they avoid checking their accounts entirely. Nearly three-quarters of millennials reported high or moderate anxiety over checking and savings balances, while one in four adults said they would need at least $10,000 saved to avoid financial stress. The first day of the 2026 FIFA World Cup is in the books. Mexico defeated South Africa 2-0 to open the tournament in Mexico City, followed by South Korea taking down Czechia 2-1 in Guadalajara. The U.S. begins its run today, battling Paraguay at SoFi Stadium in Los Angeles. The final will be held in New York at MetLife Stadium on July 19th. 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
7: FBI Director Kash Patel is making terrorist attack prevention the agency's top priority during the World Cup. Sarah Lee Kessler reports.
3: The World Cup has already begun with the first match in Mexico. The U.S. set to host 78 matches across 11 cities. They stretch over 39 days. Patel says the FBI Joint Terrorism Task Force is determined to head off any potential incidents and is fully engaged and totally determined to ensure the safety of all during the competition. I'm Sarah Lee Kessler.
7: SpaceX is about to launch the largest IPO ever. The deal that could make Elon Musk a trillionaire happens today. The reusable rocket company is planning to sell more than 555 million shares of the company for $135 apiece. It values the company at more than $1.7 trillion. As CEO, Musk will still retain more than 80% of voting power, however. The shares are listed on NASDAQ under the ticker SPCX. Waymo's launching a new subscription tier called Waymo Premier. Wendy Swanson has details.
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7: Steven Spielberg's sci-fi film Disclosure Day is looking to take number one at this weekend's box office. The movie is expected to bring in at least $35 million in North America and some $65 million around the globe. It's up against the second outing for Scary Movie, the sixth in the Wayans Brothers parody franchise. It brought in more than $54 million in its opening weekend. Tammy Trujillo, NBC News Radio.
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1: NBC News Radio, I'm Mark Mayfield. The former head of the Securities and Exchange Commission is being nominated by President Trump to become the next permanent director of national intelligence. Lisa Carton reports.
2: Jay Clayton is currently the U.S. attorney for the Southern District of New York. In a Thursday Truth Social post, Trump said few people anywhere in the legal community are respected at the level as Jay. He went on to urge the Senate to confirm him quickly. Trump appointed top federal housing official Bill Pulte to serve as acting DNI to replace former director Tulsi Gabbard, who resigned in May. I'm Lisa Carton.
1: A peace deal with Iran could be signed as soon as this weekend, according to President Trump. Trump said an official signing ceremony could take place perhaps in Europe, involving Vice President J.D. Vance and Iranian officials. And the Carolina Hurricanes are up in the Stanley Cup Final with a 4-2 Game 5 home victory over the Vegas Golden Knights. Mark Mayfield, NBC News Radio.
3: Nancy's husband Glenn worries about the farm, and she worries about him. 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
5: KDAL. NBC News Radio, I'm Mark Mayfield. President Trump is indicating that a peace deal with Iran could be imminent after he canceled a planned military strike set for Thursday. Trump spoke from the Oval Office.
6: With the Strait will officially open as soon as we sign, which could be soon, very soon.
5: Trump said an official deal signing ceremony could take place this weekend, maybe in Europe, involving Vice President J.D. Vance and Iranian officials. The president says the Strait of Hormuz will open up after the deal is signed, even though U.S. Central Command insisted earlier yesterday that the strait has remained open to all commercial ships. Vice President J.D. Vance is set to appear on The View. His appearance comes as Disney and the Trump administration have been clashing over license renewals for 8 ABC TV stations. Vance will discuss his new book and priorities and goals for the administration, as well as the latest political headlines with all 6 of the program's co-hosts. The episode airs on June 16th. The former head of the Securities and Exchange Commission is being nominated by President Trump to become the next permanent director of national intelligence. Lisa Carton reports.
7: Jay Clayton is currently the U.S. Attorney for the Southern District of New York. In a Thursday Truth Social post, Trump said few people anywhere in the legal community are respected at the level as Jay. He went on to urge the Senate to confirm him quickly. Trump appointed top federal housing official Bill Pulte to serve as acting DNI to replace former director Tulsi Gabbard, who resigned in May. I'm Lisa Carton.
5: SpaceX is about to launch the largest IPO ever. The deal that could make Elon Musk a trillionaire happens today. The rocket company is planning to sell more than 555 million shares of the company at $135 apiece. It values that company at more than $1.7 trillion. And the Carolina Hurricanes took the lead in the Stanley Cup Final with a 4-2 home victory over the Vegas Golden Knights in Game 5. 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
5: President Trump says he's taking action to lower the costs of seafood for Americans. Trump announced he's reversing regulations on the fishing industry to increase U.S. competitiveness with other countries.
6: Hundreds of thousands of square miles of ocean was cut off for them. They can't fish. Other people could fish. They couldn't. These people weren't allowed to fish.
5: Some of those include expanding access to key fishing grounds in the Atlantic and Pacific Oceans. Trump was surrounded with fishing industry workers when he signed his executive order in the Oval Office on Thursday. The U.S. Park Police are investigating after the numbers 8647 appeared etched in the grass near the Washington Monument on Thursday. Images taken from the top of the monument showed the numbers, which were apparently created from dead or discolored grass. The Trump administration has argued in the past that the term 8647 could constitute a threat against the nation's 47th president. The Department of the Interior called the message deranged vandalism, adding that anyone who makes a threat against the president is going to be found and held accountable. Researchers at the University of Virginia want to find out if being enrolled in Medicare has any impact on the prevention and treatment of strokes. Tammy Trujillo reports.
10: A team led by Dr. Jonathan Crowe is speaking with patients and analyzing the differences between traditional Medicare plans and Advantage Medicare coverage. Crowe says nearly 72% of stroke patients in the U.S. are covered by Medicare insurance, so the study could make important recommendations to improve stroke outcomes around the U.S. The American Heart Association gave researchers $200,000 to help fund the study. I'm Tammy Trujillo.
5: Even more flesh-eating flies have been detected in Texas. The fly lays its eggs in open wounds, and if left untreated in livestock, it causes death in days. This is the first outbreak since the 1970s. And Steven Spielberg's sci-fi film Disclosure Day is looking to take number one at this weekend's box office. The movie is looking to bring in $35 million in North America and about $65 million around the globe. Mark Mayfield, NBC News Radio.
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0: NBC News Radio, I'm Mark Mayfield. President Trump says a deal ending the war in Iran could be signed as soon as this weekend. He says it's so close to becoming a reality that that's the reason he called off the fresh strikes on Iran that previously were planned for Thursday. Researchers at the University of Virginia want to find out if being enrolled in Medicare has any impact on the prevention and treatment of strokes. Tammy Trujillo reports.
1: A team led by Dr. Jonathan Crowe is speaking with patients and analyzing the differences between traditional Medicare plans and Advantage Medicare coverage. Crowe says nearly 72% of stroke patients in the U.S. are covered by Medicare insurance, so the study could make important recommendations to improve stroke outcomes around the U.S. The American Heart Association gave researchers $200,000 to help fund the study. I'm Tammy Trujillo.
0: And Taylor Swift has been inducted into the Songwriters Hall of Fame. Mark Mayfield, NBC News Radio.
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3: NBC News Radio, I'm Michael Kastner. President Trump says a deal ending the war in Iran could be signed as soon as this weekend. He says it's so close to becoming a reality that it's the reason he called off fresh strikes on Iran previously planned for Thursday.
4: We have a signing soon, and the documents are in pretty final shape. So we'll see. We'll see. Very good.
3: Speaking from the Oval Office, Trump said an official deal signing ceremony could take place this weekend, maybe in Europe, involving Vice President J.D. Vance and Iranian officials. U.S. Park Police are investigating after the numbers 8647 appeared etched in the grass near the Washington Monument on Thursday. More from Mark Mayfield.
5: Images taken from the top of the monument showed the numbers, which were apparently created from dead or discolored grass. The Trump administration has argued in the past that the term 8647 could constitute a threat against the nation's 47th president. The Department of the Interior called the message deranged vandalism, adding that anyone who makes a threat against the president will be found and held accountable. I'm Mark Mayfield.
3: Today marks 10 years since the Orlando Pulse nightclub massacre, a mass shooting that left 49 people dead. The city, along with local businesses, churches, and nonprofits, are holding events and fundraisers today to support the LGBTQ plus community. Illinois Governor J.B. Pritzker is speaking out against a cross burning earlier this week in downtown Chicago. Pritzker spoke about the incident at the Rainbow Push Coalition's annual conference on Thursday.
6: The fact that it even occurred at all speaks to what happens when the seeds of racism and fascism grow unchecked in our country.
3: Michael Kastner, NBC News Radio.
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3: In California, Laguna Beach authorities have recovered the body of a young girl who was swept out to sea earlier this week near Treasure Island Beach. Sharon Reardon with more.
9: The child was in the water at the shoreline Tuesday night with her mother and young brother when all three were pulled into the ocean by rough surf. Beachgoers rescued the mother and one child, but the girl, believed to be about 5 years old, went missing. Officials say a female body was spotted Thursday about 250 to 300 yards offshore near Christmas Cove. KTLA reports it's roughly a quarter mile from the area she disappeared. I'm Sharon Reardon.
3: Researchers at the University of Virginia want to find out if being enrolled in Medicare has any impact on the prevention and treatment of strokes. Tammy Trujillo reports.
10: A team led by Dr. Jonathan Crowe is speaking with patients and analyzing the differences between traditional Medicare plans and Advantage Medicare coverage. Crowe says nearly 72% of stroke patients in the U.S. are covered by Medicare insurance, so the study could make important recommendations to improve stroke outcomes around the U.S. The American Heart Association gave researchers $200,000 to help fund the study. I'm Tammy Trujillo.
3: An early poll suggests Democrat Javier Becerra is a heavy favorite over Republican Steve Hilton in the November runoff for California governor. More from Lisa Carton.
11: Hilton says California desperately needs change and Becerra is more of the same.
12: I shudder to think what will happen to California if this guy wins. We are heading for the cliff and we got to turn away from it before it's too late.
11: A new UC Berkeley Institute of Governmental Studies and an LA Times poll shows Becerra is supported by 52% of likely voters, while Hilton is polling at 31%. The survey was conducted between May 19th and 24th, before both candidates advanced out of the primary election. Becerra was expected to receive strong support in heavily Democratic California.
3: Michael Kastner, NBC News Radio.
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16: Will Iran agree? Good morning, I'm Gordon Deal, along with Nicole Murray. On this Friday, June 12th, glad you could be with us. Here's what's up this hour.
17: President Trump has backed away from new threats on Iran after insisting Washington and Tehran are close to a peace deal.
16: Severe weather, including tornadoes, has knocked out power for more than 500,000 customers from Wisconsin to Virginia.
17: The Supreme Court refuses to let Alabama move forward with a nitrogen gas execution for a convicted killer.
16: And the rising anger over wasteful spending by local government officials.
18: The issue is what's being targeted now really are these, is this purported misuse and lax oversight. And yes, there are a lot of independent watchdogs out there, auditors, inspectors general. And what they are finding is that, you know, there are a lot of issues with these cards, these P cards. And it really runs the gamut from sort of just like wasteful spending, right, all the way to alleged fraud.
16: Scott Calvert at the Wall Street Journal on $264 of stuffed flounder on the taxpayer dime. We've heard this before, but President Trump says a peace agreement with Iran could be signed as soon as this weekend, although Tehran says it's not made a final decision. The three-month-old war has sent global energy prices sharply higher, as you know, after Iran all but closed the Strait of Hormuz to shipping. Brent crude futures this morning have dropped to roughly $86 a barrel, lowest in 2 months.
19: We just made a great settlement of the war with Iran, and we're going to be subject to finalization of documents. We should get done over the next few days.
16: Still, tension remained high around the strait, with U.S. forces shooting down two Iranian one-way attack drones after Tehran attempted to strike

0: Millions of soccer fans descend on North America for the World Cup. They'll bring more than team jerseys and national pride. The Washington Post says they'll bring the microbes that travel with people. Although diseases such as Ebola and hantavirus have been in the headlines, public health experts say the diseases most likely to show up are likely to be less exotic. Instead, their top concerns include measles, dengue, respiratory viruses, and sexually transmitted infections that are already circulating. These diseases are likely to spread more easily as fans crowd into airports, hotels, stadiums, and festivals. Texas will host 16 World Cup matches this year, more than any other state, with 9 matches in the Dallas-Arlington area and 7 in Houston. 8 minutes now in front of the hour on this morning. Once again, here's Nicole Murray.
1: And now, the three big things you need to know. Number one.
2: President Trump says a great settlement has been reached with Iran, and a signing could take place as soon as this weekend, likely in Europe.
3: Most importantly, we have a deal that Iran will never have a nuclear weapon, which was the whole purpose of what we had to go through to get this. So it's a big, very big thing.
2: Tehran has yet to confirm any such agreement.
1: Number two.
2: The Supreme Court has denied Alabama's request to execute a man using nitrogen gas after two lower court rulings blocked the method because it violates the constitutional ban on cruel and unusual punishment. The state had filed an emergency order just hours ahead of the execution of 49-year-old Jeffrey Lee, which was originally scheduled for yesterday evening.
1: Number three.
2: The Department of Justice says that Vance Belter, the man charged in the attacks against Democratic lawmakers in Minnesota, has changed his plea to guilty. Attorney Daniel Rosen.
4: We still have.
5: What drives a criminal to want to commit this sort of brutal murder and to do it as coldly as it was done? I wonder if any of us who live law-abiding lives will ever really be able to understand that sort of motivation.
2: Belter had been charged with stalking, murder, and federal firearm shooting offenses. A fire has destroyed a medical equipment warehouse in Northern California and prompted evacuations of other nearby facilities. Tracy Fire Chief Randall Bradley.
4: We still have to, lots of investigations that need to occur, but yes, right now we think it was a facility issue as far as water supply.
2: Medline, a major surgical products provider who operates the facility, said all its employees are accounted for. The FIFA World Cup is officially underway. Mexico defeated South Africa in the opening match. That call was made on Fox Sports as the second goal was scored in the 67th minute. Final score, Mexico 2, South Africa 0. The U.S. begins play tonight against Paraguay at 9 p.m. Eastern. A University of Massachusetts poll finds Dolly Parton is the most beloved public figure in America. Her ranking beats out Barack Obama, Taylor Swift, and even President Trump.
0: Not bad for an 80-year-old woman.
2: Yeah.
0: Wow.
2: Super talented. Really, really positive. I kind of see why she's ranked number one.
0: Most beloved figure in America.
2: Yeah.
0: Impressive.
2: Yeah, right.
0: All right. Thank you, Nicole. 6 minutes now in front of the hour on This Morning, America's First News.
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10: It wasn't that long ago that the International Freshwater Fishing Hall of Fame out of Hayward, Wisconsin, put together the list of the 100 greatest lures of all time. I actually do agree with the number one lure. I agree with a lot of them on there. I'm not so sure about their placement on that list, but most of the lures that made it onto that list are lures that I grew up fishing and still fish today. Some of them I never had a chance to fish. They're antique lures, but I guess back in the day they probably did quite well. But the lure that took the number one spot on that list is one that I've used many, many, many times over the years in all kinds of different conditions. I've used this lure in saltwater, freshwater, in ultra-clear water, in dingy water. I've used a lot of different colors in this lure, and I've always caught many different species of fish on this lure. And yes, I probably rank it number one of all time. It is the original floating Arapala. Check out their website and see if you agree. This is from the pages of the Outdoor News.
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0: Thanks for being with us as the World Cup kicks off, primarily to be played in the U.S. Dogs are getting involved in the festivities. There's a soccer tournament for rescue dogs and a photo contest for dogs in soccer attire. Meanwhile, Ronaldo, a dog in Lehigh Valley, Pennsylvania, who's named after the Portuguese soccer star, is emerging as a fan favorite on social media. The Washington Post says during games of keep away, he positioned himself in the center of his backyard and jumped to catch balls midair. Ronaldo is a Chihuahua and Dachshund mix. His owners tried to teach him to score goals, but Ronaldo, the dog, was more interested in grabbing soccer balls with his mouth, so he became a goalkeeper. His family began posting videos on social media 4 years ago. Millions have since watched Ronaldo, who's 6 years old, sprint, leap, and slide to block shots with impressive dedication. He lets his owners know when he's ready to play, by the way, by carrying somebody's shoes outside in his mouth. That'll do it for this hour. For Nicole Murray and Mike Gavin, I'm Gordon Deal. Thanks for listening to This Morning, America's First News.
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17: KDAL. NBC News Radio, I'm Michael Kastner. President Trump is indicating a peace deal with Iran could be imminent after he canceled planned military strikes set for Thursday. More from Mark Mayfield.
18: Trump spoke from the Oval Office on Thursday.
3: With the Strait will officially open as soon as we sign, which could be soon, very soon, maybe over the weekend, in Europe.
18: The president said an official signing ceremony could take place this weekend, maybe in Europe, involving Vice President J.D. Vance and Iranian officials. The president says the Strait of Hormuz will open up after the deal is signed, even though U.S. Central Command insisted earlier on Thursday that the strait has remained open.
17: The Kennedy Center board is appealing to stop the removal of President Trump's name from the center. Paperwork filed late yesterday asked for a stay of a judge's order to remove the president's name from the building and other associated materials such as stationery and the website. A federal judge said the center violated federal law by adding Trump's name without congressional approval. OpenAI is blaming China for an influence campaign to change U.S. opinions over artificial intelligence and data centers. More from Tammy Trujillo.
19: The artificial intelligence company published research Wednesday that said it caught Chinese-backed operatives using the company's ChatGPT to create content for a social media campaign. Protests have been growing over the rapid growth of data centers needed to fuel the AI boom, with the amount of water and power they need being a huge sticking point for many in local communities. Several moratoriums on data centers have been put into effect at the state and local levels. House Republicans are asking President Trump to investigate China's alleged role in these campaigns, arguing that whoever leads in artificial intelligence will have a clear advantage on the global economic stage.
17: The Knicks are hoping for their first NBA championship in more than five decades. The team tips off against the Spurs in Game 5 of the finals from San Antonio on Saturday. Michael Kastner, NBC News Radio.
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17: The former head of the Securities and Exchange Commission is being nominated by President Trump to become the next permanent director of national intelligence. Lisa Carton with that story.
21: Jay Clayton is currently the U.S. attorney for the Southern District of New York. In a Thursday Truth Social post, Trump said few people anywhere in the legal community are respected at the level as Jay. He went on to urge the Senate to confirm him quickly. Trump appointed top federal housing official Bill Pulte to serve as acting DNI to replace former director Tulsi Gabbard, who resigned in May. I'm Lisa Carton.
17: FBI Director Kash Patel is making terrorist attack prevention the agency's top priority during the FIFA World Cup. Sarah Lee Kessler reports.
22: The World Cup has already begun with the first match in Mexico. The U.S. set to host 78 matches across 11 cities beginning Friday in Los Angeles and Saturday in New Jersey. They stretch over 39 days with the final to be held in New Jersey on July 19th. Patel says the FBI Joint Terrorism Task Force is determined to head off any potential incidents and is fully engaged and totally determined to ensure the safety of all during the competition.
17: The U.S. men's national team will take on Paraguay at SoFi Stadium today to begin the group stage in Los Angeles. If the work week has you stressed out, there is an easy way to shake it off. Free tennis with what you need to do.
23: Psychologists say if you're hunched over with stress by the end of the work week, you need to watch animals. Just 10 minutes of watching critters play is scientifically proven to reduce stress. So this weekend, seek out a cat cafe, a zoo, an aquarium, even a dog park will do. Health officials say watching animals of any kind promotes mindfulness, increases your attention span, and it's fun.
17: Michael Kastner, NBC News Radio.
24: Minnesota News Network, I'm Tasha Radel. Minnesota's U.S. senators paid tribute to Melissa and Mark Hortman on the Senate floor Thursday, just days before the first anniversary of their deaths. Senator Amy Klobuchar.
25: Our state has been at the center of America's heartbreak, but we have also been at the center of its courage and its hope. No one exemplified our state's courage and hope more than Melissa.
24: Sunday marks 1 year since the political shootings that shook Minnesota. Meanwhile, the family of State Senator John Hoffman says Van Spelter's guilty plea brings accountability but not justice. In a statement, the family said there is no justice for Mark and Melissa Hortman, and there is not justice when our family and our state will never truly heal. While the legal process may provide accountability, true healing requires something more from all of us. Belter pleaded guilty to 6 federal charges. Prosecutors are recommending 2 consecutive life sentences plus 40 years in prison, with sentencing expected in July. A Wilmer City official says the fear and uncertainty created by Operation Metro Surge reminded him of the isolation many felt during the COVID-19 pandemic. Pablo Obregon, the city's director of community growth, says he understands the goal of targeting people in the country illegally who have committed crimes, but believes some U.S. citizens were wrongfully detained, leaving entire communities on edge.
1: Those who were detained didn't want to see it. They wanted more because probably they had some target in their quotas or how many people they needed to detain and things like that.
24: Obregon says he now carries his passport with him everywhere he goes. He has also been named to Governor Walz's Council on Recording the Truth of Operation Metro Surge and Operation Paris on Minnesotans. This is MNN.
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24: In other headlines, ATV riders can explore riding opportunities across Minnesota for free this weekend. DNR Off-Highway Vehicle Program consultant Joe Unger says no registration weekend takes place tomorrow and Sunday.
6: It allows folks that their ATVs aren't normally registered to ride on recreational trails to go out and try them on trails. These would be folks coming from maybe out of state, you know, Wisconsin, North and South Dakota, Iowa, people that have ATVs that just have their agricultural registration.
24: Minnesota hunters harvested 15,245 turkeys during this year's spring season, the third highest total on record. That's down about 10% from last year's record harvest of 16,903 birds. A slight decline in license sales and poor weather early in the season likely contributed to the drop. Despite that, turkey numbers remain strong statewide. This is MNN.
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7: Good morning and happy Friday. I'm Jackie Jacoby with your forecast. Today we have mostly sunny skies and breezy conditions expected. Tonight, 51 for the low, partly cloudy and breezy. And then Saturday, 66, sunny and breezy. Sunday, 69, sunny and breezy. Monday, 70, sunny and breezy. I sense a pattern. That's your forecast, Dave. How you doing?
26: You're stuck on sunny and breezy for some reason.
7: And I don't mind. It's okay. Get your kite out. It's
26: sunny's
7: gonna be fine.
26: Better than cloudy and breezy. Low, let's see, 54 at the airport now. West wind at about 12. It's 55 downtown, 54 in Superior. Hibbing checks in with 54 degrees. They're cloudy for some reason or another. Everybody else is fair. 57 in Ashland, the Twin Cities, 59. 54 in Moose Lake and Hayward, it's 54. Also 52 in Solon Springs and 54 in Two Harbors.
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26: Well, since it's Friday, we'll do the Friday edition of the morning show.
7: Let's do that.
26: On this 12th of June, good to have you along, everybody.
7: How you doing, Dave?
26: Should be a busy morning, as it usually is on Fridays.
7: Yeah.
26: As Neil will join us later on, and then you got Rick and his Friday fishing frenzy.
7: His frenzy update.
26: People around here, and really all around the country, are having issues with the data centers that are being proposed here and there and everywhere.
7: I think the new trend is moratoriums.
26: Yeah. Well, the problem is apparently China might be influencing the campaign to turn U.S. opinions against the data centers.
7: Why?
26: The artificial intelligence company OpenAI has published research that says it caught Chinese-backed operatives using the company's ChatGPT to create content for social media companies. Protests have been growing over the rapid growth of data centers needed to fuel the AI boom, with the amount of water and power they might need, as huge sticking points for many in local communities. Several moratoriums, as you mentioned, on data centers have now been put into effect. House Republicans now asking President Trump to investigate China's alleged role in the campaign, arguing that whoever leads in artificial intelligence will have a clear advantage on the global economic stage.
7: Okay, now it's a competition.
26: So China is apparently trying to, you know, get us to be all against these data centers so they can get an upper hand on them rather than us.
7: So whoever has the most data centers wins?
26: Apparently.
7: Okay.
26: It's just like going to space. Whoever gets to the moon first is the winner.
7: Whoever plants the flag first. You know what? Speaking of the moon, is they are working on ways to like find different ways to use human waste while they're in space for feeding plants or whatever while you're in space.
26: Okay.
7: Well, do you know that in the 1960s when we were up there?
26: Yeah.
7: They left like 60 bags of poo up there. So not only is our flag up there, bring it back. If you you should pack it out. There is poo on the moon, like 60 bags. I don't know how big the bags are.
26: I think the moon would be a great spot for these data centers. Nobody else wants them. Put them up there.
7: But they're big.
26: We just have to have a big wire going from there to Earth, I suppose.
7: Right, exactly. Yeah. How are we going to power? And pooing on the moon. I don't think we should be doing it. Just leave it. It's there.
26: So the next people up there should,
7: bring
26: clean
7: their
26: up
7: stuff
26: the mess
7: home
26: and make sure they.
7: Right. Don't leave any empty, pop cans up there. Pick up all your trash, the McDonald's wrappers. Mm-hmm. We don't want the Walmart bags blowing around up there. Just and there's no wind, but still.
26: There's no Walmart up there either.
7: You know what I mean. Just don't pollute the moon.
26: Maybe we should just do a big, I suppose at some point they're going to have to put a.
7: A dumpster up there. Just leave it there.
26: Well, yeah.
7: And then empty it.
26: Or something where they can dump all this stuff.
7: Right.
26: And then cover it up with moon dust later.
7: That's what they just bring a dumpster up there. Yeah. Take the full one home. Leave the other one. Everyone just dumps their crap in the dumpster. And whoever comes up next takes the dumpster and redoes it.
26: All right. You got a plan. We're at 6:13. And Bruce has got sports. And that should be on the way next from KDAL.
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26: 6:14, plenty of summer to this weekend. We got a lot of sunshine this morning. It should hang around for most of the weekend. No chance of rain that I can see, at least until next
7: week
26: sometime.
7: Until Monday, I think. Okay. Yeah.
26: We were speaking of space.
7: Yes.
26: Elon Musk, of course, is the leader of SpaceX.
7: Yes.
26: And they're going the largest IPO in history launch today. Mm-hmm. And that's going to make Elon a trillionaire, the first one ever. The reusable rocket company planning to sell more than 555 million shares of their company for $135 a piece today. Mm-hmm. And if that all sells, then Musk will be indeed a trillionaire.
7: Okay, here's what happens.
26: First time ever.
7: I just want to say this. Yeah. And I don't think that, we should tax the rich and everything should be equal because it shouldn't. If you work hard, you do deserve the fruits of your labor. Yeah. When we get into the
26: trillion... But how much fruit do you really need?
7: When do you get to that? And you're in your car, you have your people driving you, and you look and you see impoverished people and things and
26: be
7: problems.
26: Money out the window
7: well, look
26: to
7: at the Gates.
26: Something.
7: Bill Gates and his ex, they're doing stuff.
26: At what point
7: do you say, I need to do something? I have been given this responsibility and this blessing. I should help
3: others. And I don't. Agree. I do hope that the man.
26: Maybe he
3: that.
26: Does. I don't. I'm not aware, but who knows? He could be a big philanthropist too.
3: We don't know. Elon Musk.
26: He's a trillionaire as of today. First trillionaire ever. Sell. Hiya, Bruce.
3: And I'm like,
26: hi.
3: At what point do you not, like I was saying, mm-hmm. if you are wealthy, that's great. You don't have to do anything. But when you hit the trillions, I think that might be a spot where you start saying,
26: start
3: how
26: giving back?
3: Can
26: yeah.
3: I improve situations okay. in my planet?
10: More often than not,
3: what?
10: People who obtain generational wealth are not going to do that.
3: Yes.
10: They are going to continue to try to obtain more.
3: More.
26: Yeah.
3: That's the human nature. So I mean, look at squirrels. They hoard.
10: There are some that will get there and they will try to give to the greater good.
3: We're saying yeah. Bill Gates, yep. example.
10: There are a few.
3: Few.
10: But there are more Elon Musks out there.
3: He's just a
10: than
3: top
10: the opposite.
3: Name. Yeah. Oh, I believe it.
26: I don't and know. If maybe Elon does make give away some of his money. I don't know.
10: And the other thing, I would hope that that's happened. And I'm not one to tell people what to do with their money.
3: No,
10: your
3: exactly.
10: money.
3: That's what I was saying.
10: Your money, man.
3: Fruits of your labor.
10: You
3: get it.
10: You do your thing.
3: But when does your conscience kick in? Come on.
10: You'll be judged accordingly at the gates.
3: Right. Let God sort it out. That's fine with me.
10: I'm good with that.
3: If you want to be a jerk about your blessings, and God's going to take care of you one way or the other at the very end. But...
26: just like God takes care of the Minnesota Twins.
3: Oh, stop. Why, David?
26: Well, I had to get into sports somehow.
10: I'm doing a very good job.
3: No. My husband came home yesterday, and he's like, Jack, you don't even want to know the score. And I was like, what?
26: Really?
3: Well, he, I thought
26: you didn't
3: said,
26: have a bet going anyway, did you?
3: Because we both know we're in the toilet bowl. But who's what, the Royals? Are they stinking worse than the Twins and Tigers, I think?
10: Amazingly, yeah.
3: Wow. Do they even play games? Is that they're just zero, the Royals?
10: I think they show up.
3: Okay. Mm. Do they like
10: as the line from Tom Berenger in Major League? Yeah, we have uniforms and everything.
3: There you go. Exactly.
26: Nice.
10: Right. Yeah, somehow the Royals are in last place.
3: Okay. They're determined. Okay.
10: Yeah, they must be. The Tigers squeaked out an 11-zip win yesterday to wrap up the series.
3: Ouch.
10: 6 home runs: Spencer Torkelson, Colt Keith, Gleyber Torres, Riley Green, Zach McKinstry, and Wenciel Perez, all homering for Detroit. Starting pitcher, Cater Montero, 6 1/3, 4 hits, no runs, 4 strikeouts. The Zebster got roughed up. 7 runs, 9 hits, 3 home runs given up yesterday. So not great for him.
3: Mm-mm.
10: And, yeah.
3: And the, here we go, Cardinals.
10: I was Cardinals telling- are in town this weekend, Target Field. Coverage begins at 6:30 for game 1 of a 3-game series this evening.
26: Mm-hmm. I am a big Twins fan this weekend.
3: Well, you know what? The first baseball I ever went to in like 1974 at Busch Stadium was the Cardinals, and Rod Carew was on the team.
10: Yeah. I don't recommend, Dave, that you not hold your breath.
26: Oh, come on. They can win this weekend.
3: I don't know.
26: It's only the Cardinals.
3: It is the Twins.
10: I'm
3: going to
10: again recommend that you not hold your breath.
3: Don't make any bets.
26: No, I don't.
10: Cardinals lost to the Mets yesterday, puts the Brewers NL Central lead back to 4 games as Milwaukee hosts Philadelphia this weekend.
26: Mm-hmm.
10: Game 1, 6:30 tonight at American Family Field.
26: How is Philly doing?
10: Much better as of late. They already made a change at the manager position.
26: Okay.
10: And they have vaulted themselves 6 games over .500, second place in the NL East behind a dominant start from Atlanta.
3: Hmm.
26: All right, go Brewers.
10: Yeah. Might not beat the Huskies 3-2 last night as a late rally falls short for Duluth. Same two teams, 6:30 tonight at Wade Stadium, as the Huskies tonight will honor their longtime equipment volunteer, clubhouse volunteer, Dale Hoagie Hogenson, who passed away in February. They retire his number 00 tonight. Going to auction off a bobblehead as well.
3: Nice.
26: Oh, cute.
10: And so all that 6:30 for the start time of the game at Wade Stadium.
26: Weather should be super, by the way.
10: Weather looks like it's going to be good.
3: Nice.
10: I don't think I'll have to pack
3: a hoodie, hat,
26: umbrella.
10: I'm not going to have to pack in what I pack out or pack out what I pack in.
3: We're just talking about that.
10: Probably get away with tying a hoodie around my waist and walking in that way.
3: There you go.
10: And then we'll see if I have to put the hoodie on at some point.
3: Right. You know, you can always fold it up and just sit on it because those benches are kind of hard on the bum.
10: That's also true. I could do that.
3: That's what I do.
10: Yeah.
3: Good. I bring it just for a little cushion.
10: Mm-hmm. Yeah. But then you have to wear it and you lose the cushion.
3: Well, you got to make decisions, Bruce. Yeah. You know, you got to make a
10: life
3: choice.
10: Life is a series of decisions.
26: I know, yeah.
10: Sometimes they're not very good.
3: No.
10: Stanley Cup final last night. Carolina Hurricanes put themselves a win away from their first Stanley Cup in 20 years. They beat Vegas 4-2 last night behind 2 goals from Andrei Svechnikov. 3-2 series lead. Game 6 is 7 p.m. Sunday back in Vegas. Day one of the FIFA World Cup, we saw more red cards than goals in the first match as Mexico beat South Africa 2-0. Two South Africans, one player from Mexico sent off, and we'll have to miss their team's next game. South Korea knocked off Czechia 2-1 in the other game that was played yesterday. Two games today. Canada will take on Bosnia-Herzegovina.
3: Got it.
26: Bosnia-Herzegovina.
3: It does hurt, that doesn't it?
10: It's going to be a long morning. 2 o'clock in Toronto, and then the United States will open against Paraguay. 8 o'clock for that kickoff in Los Angeles. My favorite thing about the World Cup, I've decided.
3: Do tell.
10: Okay. Oh, there's multiple things I like, but my favorite thing I think about the World Cup is that none of these stadiums can go by their names.
26: Oh, really?
10: Because they all have sold naming rights to people that did not purchase advertising from FIFA.
26: Well, that's kind of weird.
10: So therefore, instead of SoFi Stadium in Los Angeles tonight, they're playing at Los Angeles Stadium.
3: I like that. I love it. There
10: instead
3: you go.
10: Instead of SoFi's Levi Stadium tomorrow for Qatar and Switzerland.

0: planet don't always know what the name is, so when they go to Google on their map to find it, they're going to say San Francisco Bay Area Stadium.
1: Oh, that's actually a good question.
2: Yeah. So you are on like the ticket map.
0: Yeah, and it's going to say
1: let's
0: that.
1: Let's go look. Let's go look and see what it says.
0: We know that they've changed the names, but right. Someone from like New Zealand doesn't know all of our stadium names, have advertising names as their Google search. They just put in San Francisco, Las Vegas Stadium. They're not going to find
2: Speaking of flying all the way here, all the nice people of Scotland that were flying in for to watch their team in the World Cup, bunch of them were on a flight to Boston yesterday.
0: Did they get a little unruly?
2: They play in Foxborough this weekend, and they drank the plane dry.
3: Oh, wow. Yeah.
2: I swear this is true.
3: They drank
2: the plane dry.
0: Hi, laddie, we need a little bump.
2: There you go. Let's see here. So World Cup match 5.
0: That's awesome. Drink.
2: So this does say Gillette Stadium on Ticketmaster.
0: Okay, they just can't advertise it.
2: Yeah.
0: So Google's okay with it, or FIFA's okay.
2: I just randomly looked up Haiti versus Scotland tomorrow in Foxborough, and it doesn't say Foxborough Stadium or Boston Stadium, whatever. It says Gillette Stadium on the Ticketmaster, so that would help,
0: I would think. You got it figured out.
2: In terms of people figuring out where the heck they have to go. That's a good point that you made.
0: I try.
2: I did not think of it. State baseball. In a Class A, Southridge advances past Brandon Evansville by a 7-0 final score yesterday. At Joe Faber Field in St. Cloud, the Panthers will take on Red Lake County at 11 a.m. today in the semis. The winner will play Monday at Target Field for the state championship. The losing team will stay at Joe Faber Field in St. Cloud and play the third place game a little later on today. In Class 3A, at the Chaska Athletic Park, Montevideo push past Grand Rapids in extras 2-1. Thunderhawks will take on Northfield in the consolation bracket today at the Mini Met in Jordan.
3: All right. Bruce Siskey show returns today at 10 o'clock.
2: Jim Rich, Fox 9. We will talk some Vikings mini camp, which wrapped up yesterday.
3: Really?
2: The quarterback derby. I know I'm tired of talking about it, but we're going to talk about it anyway.
0: You touching it? Okay.
2: Yeah, we'll touch on it as much as I really don't want to.
0: I know. Hey, the listeners want to know. They're not as sick of it as you are.
2: The reality is.
0: You steep in this stuff and they don't.
2: What sport wins in this country? What sport always wins?
0: Usually football.
2: Football. Yeah. Mm-hmm. The NFL always wins.
3: I know. Oh, okay.
0: I know. They're the big dog on the block.
2: And this is why. Because they can get millions of people all dialed in on this Vikings quarterback controversy that probably means nothing because they're going to be lucky to go 7-10 this year.
0: Thank you, media. That's what it is. The media pushes it.
2: I'm saying mean things about the Vikings. And she's just no-selling them.
0: No, well,
2: this is no fun.
0: Well, I'm agreeing with you. I had a hard time saying that. I'm kind of agreeing with you.
2: I think it meaner, in other words.
3: Yeah.
0: Pretty much.
3: It'll ramp up here before 7-10.
2: 15, baby. Here we go.
0: I got it. 7 and whatever. I know you said they're only going to win. I'm just ignoring it.
3: 6:25. Thank you, Bruce. Morning show here on KDIL with birthdays coming up.
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0: And if it's your birthday today, happy birthday to you.
1: Happy birthday.
0: Others celebrating today include sportscaster Marv Albert, who turns 85. He was known as the voice of the New York Knicks between 1967 and 2004.
1: Mm-hmm.
0: Also commonly referred to as the voice of basketball, so he's got some big honors.
1: He does. Mm-hmm. Kenny Wayne Shepherd, the American blues rock guitarist, born today in 1977 in Shreveport, Louisiana.
0: Hmm.
1: And Bobby Sheehan, bassist for Blues Traveler. I saw them in concert, Dave.
0: Oh, okay.
1: They had a ton. They still do. They're still doing. Anyway, born in Summit, New Jersey. He died in 1999.
0: Oh.
1: Born in 1968.
0: Guy by the name of Bun E. Carlos is 76. He was the original drummer for Cheap Trick.
1: Oh, okay. John Linnell, American musician for They Might Be Giants. Can't Go Back to Constantinople. Mm-hmm. Build a Little Birdhouse in Your Soul. All those songs. Born in New York City in 1959.
0: Wow. Let's see. We got pop singer Robin, who turns 47 today. Don't ask me what she or he has done, but there you go.
1: Okay. Pete Farndon was the original bassist for The Pretenders, one of my favorite bands. Brass in Pocket and Kid and Message of Love. Born in Hereford, England in 1952. We lost him in 1983.
0: Kendra Wilkinson turns 41 today. She is a former Playboy model and also starred in the Playboy reality show The Girls Next Door.
1: Oh, start over. Who was that?
0: Kendra Wilkinson.
1: Okay. I like Kendra. She was good. I used to watch that show.
0: All right.
1: Yeah. Reg Presley, he is the vocalist for the Troggs, Wild Thing and Love Is All Around, and a songwriter, born in Andover, Hampshire, England in 1941. He passed in 2013.
0: President George H.W. Bush, born in 1924 on this date. He was president number 41.
1: Indeed he was. Jim Nabors was born in 1933.
0: Oh, yeah.
1: Gomer Pyle, golly. born in, Sila Cuga, Alabama. Wow,
0: really?
1: Okay. And died in 2017.
0: Anne Frank, who is the author, of course, she wrote her diary, and Holocaust survivor, born in 1929.
1: So she didn't survive.
0: No, she did not.
1: You know, this is a weird one, and I just had to... My maiden name, before I got married, was Palo. P-A-L-L-O.
0: Okay.
1: And I looked, and I was looking for the birthdays. In 1926, there was a professional wrestler named Jackie Palo.
0: Okay.
1: It was the weirdest thing to see my name attached to
0: a professional
1: English wrestler. But there it is.
0: And a guy, no less.
1: Yes.
0: Yeah, okay.
1: He died in 06. But if I Googled myself in high school, I would have found out I was a wrestler. Okay.
0: They didn't have Google when you were in high school.
1: That's the issue. Thanks, Dave.
0: I know. Me neither. 6:30 now. And that's just some of the folks with birthdays on this Friday morning. If it's your birthday, hope you had a happy day. And we got news on the way next.
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7: NBC News Radio, I'm Michael Kastner. President Trump says a deal with Iran could be signed, possibly this weekend. He says it's so close to becoming a reality that it's the reason he called off fresh strikes on Iran, previously planned for Thursday. The Kennedy Center Board is appealing to stop the removal of President Trump's name from the center. Paperwork filed late yesterday asked for a stay of a judge's order to remove the president's name from the building and other associated materials, such as the website. A federal judge said the center violated federal law by adding Trump's name without congressional approval. Taylor Swift says it was easy to choose songwriting over everything else in her life, but she couldn't have done it without the support of her family. Swift gave a 21-minute acceptance speech just after midnight as she was inducted into the Songwriters Hall of Fame. At 36, she's the youngest woman to hold that distinction. Michael Kastner, NBC News Radio.
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3: From Northern News Now, I'm Sydney Witte. A reminder that a stretch of I-35 in Duluth will be closed to all traffic this weekend while crews tear down a bridge. They'll be demolishing the pedestrian bridge just south of Mesaba Avenue. All lanes in that area will close at 10 p.m. tonight through 5 a.m. Monday. During that time, drivers will be detoured off I-35. Grandma's Marathon Weekend is just a few days away, and the festivities will impact how you get around Canal Park. Starting Friday, June 19th, Canal Park Drive will close for the 5K and will stay closed through the full marathon Saturday afternoon. Railroad Street will close at 12:30 p.m. that Friday for the 5K. On Saturday, June 20th, Scenic Highway 61 will close at 4:15 a.m. in Two Harbors and will stay closed for marathon runners. That's also the case for London Road, Superior Street, and Michigan Street. Part of I-35 in both directions will also close starting at 5:30 a.m. next Saturday. And we've got a full list of road closures and parking lot closures on our website as well. If you're heading out to the BWCAW this weekend, the fire restrictions put into effect last week are now terminated as of this morning. The Superior National Forest made the announcement Thursday, but want campers to take precautions to avoid starting a wildfire when they're out camping. For more news, you can add our website at northernnewsnow.com. I'm Sydney Witte. Have a great Friday and an even better weekend.
8: Minnesota News Network, I'm Tasha Radel. Minnesota's U.S. Senators paid tribute to Melissa and Mark Hortman on the Senate floor Thursday, just days before the first anniversary of their deaths, Senator Amy Klobuchar.
9: Our state has been at the center of America's heartbreak, but we have also been at the center of its courage and its hope. No one exemplified our state's courage and hope more than Melissa.
8: Sunday marks 1 year since the political shootings that shook Minnesota. What began as a routine ATV ride turned into a life-saving rescue for two West Fargo men in northern Minnesota. Authorities say 68-year-old Catherine Wozner of Alexandria had been missing for 3 days when the pair discovered her trapped in a mud-filled puddle on a remote trail near Bacchus. And ATV riders can hit Minnesota trails without a registration fee this weekend during the DNR's No Registration Weekend coming up tomorrow and Sunday. This is MNN.
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1: Good morning, happy Friday, and I have got a fabulous forecast here. I just wish I would have done it myself instead of just reading it. Sunny today, breezy and 72, clear tonight, 51. We are sunny all the way through the weekend, highs in the upper 60s. Monday we actually hit 70.
0: Wow.
1: And finally we have some rain Tuesday that I think we'll be needing by then.
0: So it's the actual forecast, you're not making it up today?
1: No, didn't make up a thing. That's amazing. Just for reals, sunny and breezy, upper 60s.
0: All right, 54 right now with sunshine at the airport, 55 downtown, 54 Superior, also 54 in Hibbing. Got a west wind at about 12 miles an hour, so it'll be just as warm along the lake as it is inland today.
1: Okay.
0: Yesterday, a high of 74. The normal for this time of year is 71. Record today, 91, set back in 1956. Record low, by the way, 31. It can still get below freezing on this day.
1: Wow, what day was that?
0: That happened in 1962 on the 12th of June.
1: No, thank you.
0: 5:14, sun up this morning, setting this evening at 9:03.
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0: First of several birthday musical tributes today. This is for Bun Carlos, who's the drummer, I think, for Cheap Trick. He turned 76 years old today.
1: Did you say Bun?
0: Bun, yeah.
1: That's a cute name. I like him for a guy.
0: I don't know what his real name is. But,
1: totally cool. Yeah. Thumbs up.
0: A family of four had to be rescued after a ride malfunction at Six Flags in St. Louis.
1: Oh.
0: Left them stranded over 100 feet in the air.
1: Wow.
0: Authorities say an issue with the park's Sky Screamer ride on Thursday left the two adults and two teenagers suspended about 120 feet above the ground.
1: How long?
0: They were stranded there for about 3 hours.
1: That's a while. Okay.
0: That is a while.
1: Wow.
0: Crews finally performed a high-angle rescue operation to bring them back down. No injuries reported, but I bet they were a little shaken.
1: Wow. Can you imagine? You're up there. Okay. You can people watch all day long.
0: This is true.
1: And I have to say, I would probably just kind of hawk a loogie just to see what would happen. If you're up there that long, you got to entertain yourself. Then I start thinking about, what if you have to, if nature calls?
0: Well, all kinds of stuff.
1: And you're there, and you got 3 hours with nature calling, or what if, you see?
0: And I'm not sure what kind of a ride this is. I don't know if it's like a Ferris wheel type deal, or if you're hanging in a basket, or what the deal is.
1: I don't know if you're hanging
0: upside they're 100
1: down.
0: Feet over.
1: That's a ways. Man.
0: It's a long way down from there.
1: That's something to write a book about.
0: No
1: my
0: doubt.
1: 3 hours stuck in the air. I mean, that'd be... They're going to be on the TV circuit, I would hope.
0: I'm sure,
1: Getting on the Today Show and, local news.
0: What's it like to be stranded 100 feet?
1: What'd you do up there? Did you, do sing-alongs? Three or four of you are up there.
0: Or just scream-alongs in this case, I suppose.
1: Or if they were strangers or family members.
0: Well,
1: that's a different dynamic.
0: I think it was a family of four. So.
1: It'd be kind of cool if they were, a couple and then two teenage random kids. That would be fun.
0: Yeah, they might have been a family by the time they got down. All right, 641 at KDAO.
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0: patrol the state. I'm the highway patrol.
1: He's the highway patrol. Junior Brown, who has a birthday today, too. He's 74 years old.
2: That was the truck and rock of the 70s.
1: Oh,
2: oh my gosh,
1: yeah.
2: Where you had Convoy and all the sad tearjerker songs about all the trucks taking the little homeless or sad kid for a ride. And
1: 6 days on the road.
2: Giddy
1: and
2: up,
1: I'm
2: go,
1: make it
2: daddy.
1: Home tonight.
2: Oh, yeah. Man, that's good country music.
1: All right, we got another disease to talk about this morning. The California man who trapped, fed, and bred rats. Why? Has died of leptospirosis.
2: Well, here we go.
1: Berkeley health officials announced the death, saying the victim lived with his wife in a severely rat-infested RV.
2: Gee, oh, my goodness, an RV. Holy.
1: Both ended up getting sick, and they kept putting off getting medical help, possibly for months.
2: Oh, my goodness.
1: By the time this guy showed up at the hospital, it was too late. The victim's wife did recover after a long time in the hospital.
2: Wow.
1: Leptospirosis is spread by contact with the droppings of infected rodents.
2: Okay, there's obviously mental illness here, which is really, really tragic.
1: The first leptospirosis case in Berkeley, California in more than 10 years.
2: Okay, now is it contagious? Do we have to worry about it now being out there?
1: I think it's just a matter of,
2: just don't touch
1: the rats.
2: Okay.
1: You know, that's the problem.
2: Right. Wow.
1: It's the same as that other stuff with the rats.
2: That'd be like living in a version of hell. I mean, you are in a trailer stuck with rats and their poo.
1: But it was on purpose. They were trapping the rats.
2: I can't. This is that. That's okay. That would be a version of hell for me.
1: All right.
2: 6:45.
1: It's the morning show here on KDAL.
3: A frog hopped up right beside her and sounded like it was talking. Listening carefully, she heard the frog croak. If you kiss me, I'll turn into a Texas oil man and I'll be grateful to you forever and give you one half of my money. Quickly, she snatched up the frog and stuffed it into her purse. Her friend asked, why did you grab it like that instead of kissing it and taking advantage of the offer? Well, she replied, I decided that these days a talking frog is worth a lot more than a Texas oil man. Friends, I believe that woman might be right, and this story reminds us that true value is often hidden. An ordinary-looking frog seems worthless, but if it can talk, it would be worth a fortune. Often people seem to think there's little value in following the Lord and trying to do what's right. Yet the Bible promises that those who do that will one day reap a reward far greater than they could ever imagine. Devoting our time, energy, and money in serving God and other people is the best investment we can make. I'm Pastor Dan. I hope you have a great day.
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1: All right, a little happy birthday wish for the Pretenders. What's his name? Pete Ferndon? Or
2: yes.
1: Something? All right.
2: Happy
1: Pete's
2: birthday.
1: No longer with us, I guess, but he was born in 1952 on this date. Different strokes for different folks.
2: Yep.
1: In Portage County, Wisconsin, charges are being filed against a man accused of stealing a woman's underwear.
2: Really?
1: Okay. Prosecutors say that John Stalker, that's his name,
2: apparently. I love it. You can't write that.
1: Stole the woman's things from her bedroom.
2: Wow.
1: After breaking in, and they were later found in his backpack. So
2: creepy.
1: The evidence was right there. Nothing else was taken in the burglary.
2: This reminds me of the parody of the Christmas song, Winter Wonderland, that I heard.
1: Uh-oh.
2: Walking around in women's underwear. Anyway, you know what?
1: Yeah.
2: I bet when he broke in, where would the first place be? If he's looking for women's skivvies, where would he go to look?
1: I don't know. The top drawer of the...
2: Boom!
1: Yeah.
2: Everyone, they say.
1: Yeah,
2: and actually, I guess I'm included. You keep your skivvies in the top drawer of your dresser. Everyone knows
1: so
2: that.
1: So you know where to go, apparently.
2: You don't have to dig at all. You know it's like you know that the beer's going to be in the fridge. You know the underwear in the top drawer.
1: If he was interested, that's where my underwear where is too in the
2: see?
1: Top drawer.
2: Everybody
1: so
2: keeps it there.
1: More
2: I want to know someone
1: birthday.
2: Who doesn't know.
1: Brad Delp, he's a guy from Boston, the group Boston.
2: Yes.
1: He was born in 1951.
2: If you don't keep your underwear in the top drawer, where do people keep it? Where do you do? Where does it go?
1: It goes in the clothes basket when I'm done wearing it.
2: Well, of course.
1: Maybe that's where he went. He's into the soil.
2: Oh, David. But no, I mean, I got to think about this.
1: Yeah.
2: All the people who don't keep their underwear in the top drawer, where are they keeping it? What's the next place?
1: The second drawer?
2: The best place.
1: Yeah, it's
2: what
1: just
2: do you put
1: handy
2: in
1: to have.
2: The tiny top drawer instead.
1: I agree.
2: Huh.
1: All right. A number of measles cases continuing to climb. The latest figures show there's now more than 2,000 known cases in the U.S.
2: Oh, man.
1: In all of last year, there were a little more than 2,200, and already more than 2,000 this year. About 6% of the cases have resulted in hospitalizations. Oof. Thankfully, no deaths. The CDC says there are 30 new outbreaks now, with the U.S. on track at this point to have the worst year ever for measles in at least, well, decades.
2: Well, you got to have a goal. Yeah. You know, if you're going to go big, go mm-hmm. big with measles. So, I don't know.
1: Yeah.
2: Good luck. What is this?
1: This is Vic Damone, who was born in the state in 1928. Had a bunch of hits, but this one is probably as big as From My Fair Lady on the Street Where You Live.
2: On the Street Where You Live.
5: I have often walked on this street before.
2: Speaking of streets, we are a bit unsafe behind the wheel.
1: Why are we now?
2: We are. 15% of U.S. drivers admit to applying makeup while they're driving.
1: Oh, don't do that.
2: I know.
1: Concentrate on the job at hand.
2: See, for me, it's dark when I'm driving, well, and I've got a vision. I have no business
1: you
2: doing it.
1: You can do that before you leave the house.
2: 17.5% admit to grooming or doing their hair. 2-3% admit to shaving.
1: Oh, come on.
2: I'm thinking whiskers in the seat. And now 6% admit to clipping their fingernails while they're driving.
1: It gets worse.
2: That's all I got, but that's horrible. Okay. Just think of the fingernails flying everywhere and the whiskers.
1: Your money now. Next, first, let's have one more birthday wish here. Reg Presley, born in the state in 1941.
2: Is he related to Elvis?
1: Reg was, I guess, one of the Trogs.
2: Oh.
1: This was their biggie.
2: Yes.
1: Your money now. Next.
6: Hey, Murray, with your money now. The 2026 World Cup will be held across 3 countries and 16 cities, making it the biggest sporting event ever and a commercial bonanza. CNBC data says the 5-week soccer tournament is expected to engage around 6 billion people globally and draw in 6.5 million fans to the games. SpaceX is allocating a smaller-than-expected portion of its blockbuster initial public offering to retail investors. Reuters reports that earlier expectations were that roughly 30% of the deal would be reserved for retail investors. The decision suggests there is a strong institutional demand. FanDuel owner Flutter Entertainment said it would delist from the London Stock Exchange in August while retaining its listing on the New York Stock Exchange. The betting giant said the decision to delist was in the best interest of its shareholders. Futures are up this morning with all eyes on the U.S.-Iran peace deal. Yesterday, the Dow gained 929, the NASDAQ up 640, the S&P 500 up 127. That's your money now.
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3: Yes, indeed. Yet another birthday musical tribute this morning.
4: We do. This is for Bobby Sheehan, the original bassist for Blues Traveler, born in Summit, New Jersey in 1968. He would have been 57 today. We lost him in 1999. But
3: well, his music survives, Blues Traveler, I guess. Exactly. Yeah, there you go. Health officials in New Mexico now reporting a rare human death linked to the plague.
4: Okay.
3: There's a disease we haven't heard from in a while.
4: Dust that one off.
3: Authorities in Santa Fe say a woman died after being exposed to the bacterial infection, typically spread by
4: rat poop.
3: Rodents again. Mm-hmm. Yeah, and their fleas, which I guess is also an issue.
4: Well, you got to have one without the other.
3: Officials say nobody who had contact with a woman is currently showing any symptoms. The plague cases are rather uncommon in the U.S., thank goodness.
4: Wow.
3: But experts note the illness is highly treatable when diagnosed and treated if you get to them early.
4: Well, it's good to know the plague is still in style. I mean, see, everything comes back around, so it's still, was, the plague's time.
3: That wiped out, what,
4: thousands, yes, in London, all over Europe. Yeah. It was bad.
3: All right. Well, thank goodness they've got it under control.
4: Can you get a vaccine for that now? Or just don't play with poo, just people? We need to remember
3: that.
4: That's the
3: lesson.
4: That
3: seems to be the issue. Rats are not good. They spread disease of all sorts.
4: I house sat a rat once.
3: Okay.
4: It was a lab rat. It was a white lab rat. It wasn't like a sewer rat.
3: Gotcha.
4: And so my friend had to leave for the summer, and she's like, can you take care of the rat?
3: Take care of my rat.
4: It was white. He was great. And he could, like, walk up your arm. It felt very odd. And then I would, feed him and put him back in the cage. But I did not touch the poo, okay? He was a clean rat.
3: Right.
4: He had no fleas. They're interesting.
3: Even lab rats, I would just shy away, I think.
4: Mm-hmm. I don't know. It was a good gig. I, just watched the rat.
3: All right.
4: It's better than the snake that I had to house sit for. That was a big python. I didn't enjoy that as much.
3: People have raccoons as pets, I know. Every once in a while, you get a de-stinkified skunk or something.
4: Right, take off the glands. There was actually one of those when I was at the underground mine in the UP. The guy who was selling tickets had this skunk with him.
3: Oh,
4: and, he was deglanded, so we just...
3: You carry it on a leash or carry it around?
4: No, he was just on the table with him, walking around. Okay. It was cute.
3: Let's do weather. That'll be coming up next.
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4: Good morning. I'm Jackie Jacoby with your forecast. Happy Friday. And we have sunny skies and upper 60s and lower 70s as far as the eye can see until Tuesday, Dave. So tonight's low will be 51. Otherwise, 72 for the high today. And then 66, 69, 70 Saturday, Sunday, and Monday. We got sunny skies.
3: We
4: breezy.
3: Do.
4: Yeah.
3: And pretty mild,
4: nice.
3: Too, this morning. And no fog either. 54 at the airport, 55 downtown. Also 54 Superior at the Blong Airport there, and Hibbing checks in with 54 degrees. West winds now at about 12 miles an hour.
2: 90 years and counting, serving the Twin Ports in the Iron Range. KDAL.
3: All right, we got birthday tributes out, galore today. This is Len Barry, who was born in the state in 1942. His biggest solo hit, this one called...
7: One, two, three.
4: Oh, I've heard this one. All right.
3: That's how easy it'll be, just like taking candy from a baby.
4: That's what they say.
3: To me, it's not that easy.
4: I don't think it's very
3: take
4: nice.
3: Take candy from a kid.
4: Yeah.
3: That's going to be tough.
4: They're going to scream about it.
3: There is a passenger on Delta Airlines flight that is facing federal charges after allegedly assaulting a flight attendant during beverage service.
4: Oh, come on.
3: Investigators say the man struck the attendant's buttocks after she unintentionally skipped his seat.
4: Oh, no.
3: That prompted the plane to divert to Atlanta, where he was arrested upon landing. You do not
4: sounds
3: touch the waist.
4: Fine to me. And I have a niece who's starting training for United
3: right.
4: Airlines. She's going to be a flight attendant. Wow. So he swatted her on the bum.
3: That's all it took. And they diverted the flight and he went to jail.
4: I think that's
3: be careful,
4: just
3: people.
4: Fine. Don't
3: the
4: touch
3: the airline
4: this.
3: Delta says it has zero tolerance for disruptive behavior and is cooperating with law enforcement.
4: It sounds to me like he'd already been served and maybe he didn't need any more if he's going to resort to swatting buttocks.
3: Okay. Last birthday tribute of the morning, this is Rocky Burnett.
4: Who's Rocky Burnett?
3: Who is tired of towing the line. It was the one big hit that he had. We got news coming up.

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3: NBC News Radio, I'm Michael Kastner. Iran state media says Tehran hasn't yet agreed on any peace deal with the U.S., but that there's a possibility it could happen. President Trump announced yesterday that he'd cancel planned strikes in Iran because the deal was imminent, to the point where he said it could be signed as soon as this weekend. U.S. Park Police are investigating after the numbers 8647 appeared etched in the grass near the Washington Monument on Thursday. More from Mark Mayfield.
4: Images taken from the top of the monument showed the numbers, which were apparently created from dead or discolored grass. The Trump administration has argued in the past that the term 8647 could constitute a threat against the nation's 47th president. The Department of the Interior called the message deranged vandalism, adding that anyone who makes a threat against the president will be found and held accountable. I'm Mark Mayfield.
3: Events are being held throughout the day, 10 years after a gunman opened fire in an Orlando nightclub, killing 49 people. In Florida, Rory O'Neill.
5: The city of Orlando is joining with local businesses, churches, and nonprofits to mark the decade since the Pulse nightclub massacre. At the time, the shooting at the LGBTQ nightclub was the deadliest in American history. To mark the anniversary, portraits of the 49 victims are on display in Orlando's City Hall. The First United Methodist Church will hold its annual remembrance ceremony. After years of delays, work recently began on a permanent memorial to the victims at the site of the tragedy. I'm Rory O'Neill.
3: From the soccer pitch to Hollywood Boulevard, Inter Miami co-owner David Beckham is getting his star on the Hollywood Walk of Fame. Organizers are swapping the traditional red carpet for a green AstroTurf carpet. Beckham's wife Victoria and Hollywood icon Tom Cruise will serve as guest speakers for the historic honor. Michael Kastner, NBC News Radio.
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3: The man accused of killing a Minnesota state lawmaker and her husband pleaded guilty to federal charges on Thursday.
6: The shooter is still in the house, they believe, barricaded with the firearm.
3: Vance Belter was charged with shooting and killing Minnesota Representative Melissa Hortman and her husband Mark. State Senator John Hoffman, his wife Yvette, and their daughter Hope were also injured in a separate shooting. Belter reached a deal with federal prosecutors that took the death penalty off the table. The judge accepted the recommendation from the government of two consecutive life sentences plus 40 years. The board of the Kennedy Center is making a last-minute appeal to stop the removal of President Trump's name. More from Tammy Trujillo.
7: Paperwork filed late yesterday asks for a stay of a judge's order to remove the president's name from the building and other associated materials. A federal judge said the center violated federal law by adding Trump's name without congressional approval. The center has already removed Trump's name from its website, YouTube account, marketing materials, and other documents.
3: In New York, Yonkers police are trying to figure out if a TikTok challenge is connected to Wednesday's deadly choking of a 12-year-old. More from Natalie Migliori.
8: Officials at the Sonia Sotomayor Community School say the sixth grader choked on a donut that may have been purchased as part of a school fundraiser. They're trying to figure out if the boy was taking part in a TikTok challenge where people attempt to eat food in one bite. Authorities say the student was in a fourth-floor hallway when a staff member saw him in distress and rushed to his aid. But parents want clarity and video footage of the moments leading up to the incident. A grief counselor was made available to the school community along with a therapy dog. In New York, I'm Natalie Migliori.
3: Foreign workers for Alabama-based Cadell Construction claimed they were paid less than $2 an hour to build a U.S. consulate in Milan, Italy. The Italian government is confirming an investigation into claims of five former employees. Michael Kastner, NBC News Radio.
9: Minnesota News Network, I'm Tasha Radel. We are now inside 2 months until the August 11th primary on the road to the November elections. DFL U.S. Senate candidate and Lieutenant Governor Peggy Flanagan says she sees a lot of first-timers to the political process at this early stage.
10: So many folks who have shown up, who have said, like, I've never been part of a campaign before. I've never come to a campaign event before, but I'm here because I feel like I have to do something. Or the young people who are part of our campaign, who are volunteering, our fellows, who are getting involved for the first time.
9: Flanagan is running against Congresswoman Angie Craig in the DFL primary for the Senate seat currently held by Tina Smith, who is retiring. As a way to honor the legacy of Melissa and Mark Hortman, Governor Tim Walz has proclaimed June as Public Service Month. The governor is encouraging Minnesotans to engage in public service throughout the month as a tribute to the Hortmans as they dedicated their lives to helping others. This coincides with the state's new Office of Public Service, which just passed in the Jobs and Labor Omnibus Bill. The office will coordinate public service opportunities across the state. Tributes on the U.S. Senate floor for Melissa and Mark Hortman just days before the one-year anniversary of their deaths. Senator Tina Smith.
11: Today, I'm really focused on what Melissa and Mark meant to me and to all of us who had the privilege to know them. And my heart is with their family and their friends, and especially their children, Sophie and Colin. I know that they are comforted by the fact that so many people love Mark and Melissa so much.
9: Sunday marks 1 year since the politically motivated shootings of the Hortmans and Hoffmans. Meanwhile, the family of State Senator John Hoffman says Vance Belter's guilty plea brings accountability but not justice. This is MNN.
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9: In other headlines, ATV riders can explore riding opportunities across Minnesota for free this weekend. DNR Off-Highway Vehicle Program consultant Joe Unger says no registration weekend kicks off tomorrow.
15: We have a lot of different places out there to vary in terrain. If you're in the Twin Cities area and you're looking for a little bit more variety, St. Croix State Forest or Nemadji State Forest are just a straight shot up 35.
9: The University of Minnesota Board of Regents has approved a 2-year contract extension for athletic director Mark Coyle, keeping him in the role through June of 2032. Coyle has led the Gophers athletic department since 2016, overseeing 22 varsity sports and more than 600 student athletes. University officials say Gopher Athletics generates an estimate of $473 million in annual economic impact and draws more than 1.3 million fans to campus venues each year. This is MNN.
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17: Good morning, I'm Jackie Jacoby with your forecast. Sunny and breezy today with a high of 72. Tonight our low will be 51 with partly cloudy skies. A little breezy out there. Saturday's gorgeous, 66, sunny and breezy. Sunday, let's do 69, sunny and breezy. Even Monday looks good, 70, sunny and breezy. I like it, Dave.
18: It could be hotter, but it certainly could be colder.
17: Yes,
18: all right,
17: and it could be wetter.
18: Yeah. No rain in the forecast till next week.
17: Not till Monday.
18: All right, 57 degrees, a few clouds at the airport. West wind at about 14 here in downtown Duluth, also 57. 56 in Superior and in Hibbing this morning. A few clouds in the Twin Cities. We're at 61. In Ashland, fair skies and 59. Moose Lake is fair, 55. Hayward fair, 57. Mostly cloudy in Solon Springs. They're at 54 degrees. And Two Harbors is fair with 55 degrees.
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18: All right, here we go. Morning show, hour number two. It is 7:10 on a Friday morning.
17: Yes, and I have found where women can get sports clothing that doesn't look like it should fit a football player. This is like styled and tailored for the gals.
18: For women, yeah.
17: There's a foul selection of women's sports apparel. And sometimes they're like shrunken and pink, you know, with a Viking horn on them or whatever.
18: Sure.
17: Really ugly versions of the men's options. But Danielle Snyder, she started Danny Joe Pro.
18: Uh-huh.
17: And it's a brand for fashionable gals who want to, like, you know, wear their team's colors. Really cool website. And she's already, made
18: some. So you want the women's stuff?
17: Well, yeah. If you're going to the game, you want to wear a Twins jersey. You might want something Packer-esque. And a gal would want to wear some, but you don't want to wear the big, huge jersey that looks like it's pajamas.
18: All
17: so
18: right.
17: This is a site that you can get cute stuff.
18: Says Jackie, by the way.
17: He's got his arms crossed. He's
18: Jackie
17: just like,
18: wears men's pants.
17: I do.
18: But she wants women's jerseys.
17: Yes. I want everything, and I want it now, and I want it to fit.
18: All right, just checking.
17: Why are you crossing your arms? You don't think Danny Joe Pro? This is a great site.
19: I'm just waiting my turn. It's all good.
18: Is Danny Joe providing you with something or what?
19: No. Yeah, you getting a kickback on
17: this? No, it's just cool. It's finally someone's making even caps.
19: Worked an endorsement deal under the table.
17: Like, women's caps fit weird on men's caps fit weird on women. Like the ball caps, they sit really high on my head, and it looks like it's a chef's hat.
19: So I haven't expected to see the shirt that Taylor Swift wore to the Knicks game the other night.
17: Oh, what'd she have on?
19: It was a custom shirt that said Stevie Nicks.
18: Oh, yeah. Nicks with a K.
19: Only Nicks was spelled like the Knicks would spell
18: right.
19: Nicks. It's okay. Not how Stevie
17: That's
19: Nicks spells Nicks.
17: Well, all right. Nice. Yeah. That way there's no trademark.
18: She apparently provided her other people with similar T-shirts that were sitting next to her. So
17: she's a Knicks fan.
19: It was a whole party to courtside on Wednesday night.
17: Well, wouldn't you if Taylor Swift invites you to go anywhere?
18: You went through a whole list of A-listers that were there. Holy
17: Seinfeld
18: cow.
19: The funny thing about it is now I'm seeing all these people ripping Taylor Swift. And I'm like, well, first off, she said she was a Knicks fan like 12 years ago.
18: Wow.
19: And the Knicks stunk 12 years ago. So
17: She's not even in the game by being
19: a Knicks fan 12 years ago.
17: She is not a fair weather fan. She's in it.
19: And secondly, she was more engaged in that game than a lot of the people that were there. That's saying something. New York crowds are usually pretty engaged.
17: They are very rabid.
18: Where everybody else is on their phones all the time looking at the game.
19: Oh, I've noticed that. I've told this story before. I was at a Wild game. I was covering a Wild game a couple of years ago, sitting in the press box, and the game is going on. Because up in the press box, you look down and see everything.
17: Mm-hmm.
19: I'm looking down from the press box, and I see these people in the section in front of me.
17: Phones.
19: And they all got their phones. I'm like, and the game is going on. I'm like,
17: what? Why?
18: Why are you here?
19: I get that there's netting and things that protect you, but the flying pucks thing is still a thing.
17: That's going to leave a mark. You want to see it coming. You want to know to duck.
18: You're spending thousands of dollars for a seat.
19: And that's the thing. These seats are not cheap. Trust me, I've bought them before.
17: Dave goes right for the wallet
18: of course.
17: Every time. But
18: if I'm going to pay that much, I'm going to watch the game.
17: Put your phone away, baby. Watch the game.
19: Now, my general rule is unless there's a stoppage, the phone is not coming out.
17: We don't need it.
19: Well, no.
17: Be present.
19: Well, and I don't mind,
18: unless you need to check his stat or something.
19: If something happens, take picture or whatever. But these people were not taking pictures.
17: They were scrolling
19: Twitter or whatever on their phone.
17: Like, put it down. and hang out, people. Let's go.
19: Yeah.
18: All right, what's going on in sports here?
19: State baseball down in St. Cloud yesterday in Class A. Southridge beat Brandon Evansville 7-0. The Panthers play a state semifinal at 11 a.m. against Red Lake County at Joe Faber Field in St. Cloud. The winner will play Monday at Target Field for the state championship. The loser will play later today in the third place game. Montevideo knocked off Grand Rapids in Class 3A 2-1 yesterday. And Chaska Thunderhawks get Northfield in the consolation round today at the Mini Met in Jordan.
20: Aww.
19: University of Minnesota Board of Regents has approved a 2-year contract extension for athletic director Mark Coyle. He's now signed through 2032. Coyle's been there. It's been 10 years now, which I did not realize. That May of 2016 is when they hired him.
20: Goodness. Okay.
19: Time flies.
20: It just, I know. It's
21: especially
20: it's
21: when
20: weird.
21: You're having fun.
19: Apparently.
20: Yeah. I guess.
19: 22 varsity sports at the U of M. The Gophers rank 18th out of 258 universities in the Learfield Director's Cup race that measures broad-based athletic success. It puts Minnesota in the top 7% of D1 athletic departments nationwide. 26 conference championships and 22 individual NCAA championships have been won under Coyle's direction in 11 different programs spanning from baseball to volleyball to hockey and soccer as well.
20: Wow.
19: Tigers beat the Twins 11-0 yesterday.
20: Mm-hmm. That's my reaction.
19: Yeah. Mine as well, pretty much. I was glad
20: Come
19: it's
20: on,
19: over.
20: Come on, guys.
19: Didn't start well, didn't end well.
20: No, it was just bad.
19: Twins home to face the Cardinals this weekend. 7 o'clock today, 1 o'clock tomorrow, and Sunday from Target Field. Joe Ryan will start tonight for the Twins. Our coverage begins at 6:30. Brewers are home to take on Philadelphia tonight. A Cardinals loss yesterday pushes their NL Central lead to 4 games on St. Louis. 6:30 start time tonight with the Miz on the mound.
21: All right.
19: Mm-hmm. Must-see TV.
21: Yeah.
20: Miz streaming versus the Phillies. Or can a Schleps watch it, too? Is it on, like, normal terrestrial TV?
21: Well, it's on, like, cable, but I think you have to be in Wisconsin.
20: Well, I got direct... Oh, come on. I got direct
19: TV. Well, if you have direct TV, you should still get it.
21: I don't know.
20: Well, I'm not going to be watching... I'm sorry, the Brewers. I'm not. I'm going to try to see if the Twins can do something.
21: Oh, okay. That's fine.
20: Or listen, actually. Yeah. It might be just better to just
19: listen. Would work, too.
20: I think I'll
19: it's free.
20: That. I know.
19: Mm-hmm. Yeah. Mm-hmm. The Northwoods League might not beat the Huskies 3-2 last night. Same two teams at 6:30. Huskies honoring Dale Hoagie Hogenson tonight, retiring his 00 jersey.
20: Nice.
19: Pre-game ceremony, I've been told, to begin about 6.
20: Okay.
19: So they get there early, I guess, would be the advice
20: seat.
19: I would give.
20: Bring your hoodie so you have a cushion to sit on.
19: Yeah. Or you might have to wear it.
20: You might.
19: You just never know. Like,
21: weather should
19: the
21: be
19: wind
21: nice.
19: Shifts?
21: Well, it's not supposed to.
19: I know it's not supposed to, but
20: what if
19: it does?
20: And then you're hosed.
21: But
20: so
21: it could be windy. It
20: would
21: be west winds gusting to 30 tonight.
20: I love that stadium. Wade Stadium is so charming.
19: I haven't been there in a while. But
20: my goodness, I love it.
19: Yeah, old school for sure.
20: For sure.
19: Carolina Hurricanes went away from the Stanley Cup. They beat Vegas last night 4-2, game 6 in that series. With the cup in the house, 7 o'clock Sunday in Las Vegas. They started training camp years for the Packers. Head coach Matt LaFleur. As minicamp wrapped up yesterday, said training camp for his team is scheduled to open with practice on Wednesday, July 29th. Veterans report to the facility the day before. Rookies, quarterbacks, and injured players a week earlier of the year. Training camp will be the 81st in Packers history. Practices to be held at Ray Nitschke Field near Lambeau Field, open to the public, and they don't charge a nickel.
20: Amazing. Look at that. Yeah. I got to get behind that.
19: Unlike
20: okay,
19: the Vikings
20: Packers.
19: Who charge for practice.
21: Yeah.
20: Do they?
19: Yeah.
20: That's unfortunate.
19: They charge for admission and parking.
20: Seriously?
19: Yes.
20: And they don't even have cute Vikings jerseys.
19: And they're not even good.
20: Son of a buck. All right.
19: And the annual shareholders meeting is scheduled for Monday, July 27th inside Lambeau Field. The family night is Friday, August 7th. Tickets for that go on sale on Monday.
20: Yeah. Well, they do that right. I got to throw the Packers a bone there.
21: Yeah, they're not only free, but the players will ride your kid's bike to practice.
19: Yeah, that tradition continues.
21: Yeah, where you follow
19: we get to have a calamity
20: cute.
19: So the tradition
21: really cool.
19: continues.
20: Now, growing up in Mankato, why didn't the Vikings do that stuff? When they came to training camp, I was in
19: the
20: junior
19: high.
20: Well,
19: they did the autograph bit. Like, you could line up and get autographs from players at training camp in Mankato.
20: Yeah, I did. I went
19: now
20: to
19: you
20: one
19: get
20: of those.
19: Now you got to pay admission to practice, and then select players are made available to select people after the practice is over.
21: For a fee, I suppose.
20: Yeah. I disagree.
19: It's all very well guarded.
21: Thank you, Bruce. Hey, what's going on in the Bruce Siskey show this morning?
19: Jim Rich of Fox 9 will talk Vikings quarterback controversy as I...
20: I think the media is creating it. They're
19: I think the Vikings are creating it.
20: Well, maybe they just want some recognition.
19: They just want somebody to talk about
20: any
19: them.
20: Any kind of attention.
19: They
20: even
19: know come
20: negative
19: November,
20: attention.
19: Nobody will.
20: I know. Well, they probably won't. You know what? No, I'm going to be positive about the rest of the season.
19: I really should be nicer.
20: You should. You should. I think
19: I won't, but I should.
20: You just think about it. But I'm not going to worry about that. Quarterback, they're going to figure it out. It's going
19: to
20: be fine.
19: I'm also not trying to rush the end of summer, which has barely started.
20: I know.
19: Is that too?
20: Bask in it. Yeah.
21: 7:19, it's the morning show here on KDAL. We've got, all kinds of stuff.
20: We've got all kinds of stuff. Do we know?
0: Hey, Weston, have you ever heard of Medicare?
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21: I think we just talked about Taylor Swift during the sports.
20: I've got her pulled up on my screen right now.
21: Yeah, she was attending the NBA, or one of the final games.
20: Yeah, she was at the Knicks game, right.
21: But now, she apparently was honored last night for her songwriting ability.
20: Yes.
21: She gave a 21-minute acceptance speech just after midnight this morning.

0: Paul Stanley and Gene Simmons.
1: Nice.
0: The event took place at the Marriott Marquis Hotel in New York City.
1: Do you know who else was there at the ceremony, the induction?
0: Huh.
1: Travis Kelce flew from the Chiefs mini camp in New York to support her and be there, which is nice. I mean, they're a couple. They're a thing.
0: Well, they're going to be married in, what, just a couple weeks?
1: I know. And then I guess she's got some bridal bouquet that InStyle caught her with. You know, mm-hmm. But now it's the dress paired with $19,000 earrings.
0: Yeah.
1: Okay.
0: I did not get an invitation to the wedding.
1: I didn't.
0: Did you?
1: Not today. I'm checking my email.
0: Emily, did you get an invitation?
1: Emily is our intern. Say hi, Emily.
2: Hi.
1: How you doing?
2: I'm good.
1: Good.
0: Yeah.
2: I think my invitation might have gotten lost in the mail.
0: That's right.
2: So I might have
0: They sent it by email, so maybe it got lost in the ether somewhere.
1: Right. Yeah. It went to spam.
2: Probably.
1: That's what happened. Do you have any $19,000 earrings?
2: Not right now.
1: No.
2: Unfortunately.
1: Yeah. I would, you know, where do you wear those? You don't wear them
0: in
1: to like
0: ears.
1: The Super, you don't wear them to Super One. I mean, where do you wear your 19th? I'd be nervous the whole time.
0: To a party, I suppose. I don't know.
1: Because you lose earrings. It happens.
2: Oh, yeah. Mm-hmm. I lost the earring this morning.
1: See? It happens. I've got a whole bunch of single
0: of
1: earrings,
0: which,
1: don't you?
2: Yes,
1: at home.
2: I do.
1: We should start a trend wearing different earrings, how they wear different socks. That's where different.
0: Well,
1: earrings.
0: Emily is here because she's stalking us today.
1: And she is not. She is our intern for the summer. How long are you with us?
2: Here until August.
0: Wow, really?
1: See?
0: Holy cow.
1: I know. Look at all
0: the
1: things.
0: You've been making all the various stations. We have six of them here in the building.
1: Yes.
0: Not all are
1: manned.
0: Occupied, I guess.
1: Womaned, yeah. Personed, okay.
0: Right. But this is her last stop, I guess, for all the stations. So.
2: Yeah.
1: Saving the best for last,
0: obviously,
1: yeah.
0: Right? All right. So. Tell us about you, Emily. Where are you going to school?
2: I go to St. Scholastica, and I'm a marketing major there.
1: What year are you?
2: Right. I just finished my junior year.
1: Okay.
2: So nice. 1 year left.
1: Okay. And what do you want to do with this? I mean, what is your big goal or what is your objective?
2: I'm not 100% sure yet.
1: Okay.
2: I worked at a marketing agency last summer.
1: Mm-hmm.
2: That was really fun.
1: Yeah.
2: So I might go back to that. I'm not sure yet.
1: Okay.
0: What do you think of radio so far?
2: It's pretty cool. I like it.
1: Yeah. I mean, now you've got a whole playlist and Spotify and things. Before you landed here at Midwest, were you a radio listener, or of your generation, do you just do the playlist, or do you listen to radio?
2: A little bit of a mix of both. Like
1: okay.
2: When I'm back in, I'm from St. Cloud, mm-hmm. so when I'm back there, I'll listen to the radio.
1: Your favorite stations you grew up with?
2: Yeah.
1: All right.
0: Okay.
1: Fair. Okay.
0: Yeah.
1: So here we are. Awesome.
0: Yeah.
1: Glad to have you on board.
2: Thank you.
0: Yeah. Enjoy your time with us.
1: Right.
0: It'll be fun.
1: I know.
0: Maybe.
1: You know, I think it is.
0: 725 here at KDAL.
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0: Little Dolly Parton this morning.
1: I love Dolly.
0: She will have a new way to celebrate this summer in Nashville. It'll be called Dolly Parton's Threads, My Songs and Symphony. It'll be at the Schemmerhorn Symphony Center on June 16th.
1: Really?
0: Featuring the Nashville Symphony performing orchestral versions
1: that'd be so
0: Jolene,
1: cool.
0: Coat of Many Colors, and all her big hits.
1: I want to hear them do Mule Skinner's Daughter, the Mule
0: Skinner Blues.
1: Yes,
0: yeah.
1: That would be a fun one.
0: The multimedia show will include video appearances from Parton, special exhibits, exclusive merchandise to sell.
1: Well, why not?
0: And we'll run through the 31st of July. Then it heads to cities around the country.
1: Hey, I would go.
0: So I don't know if it's going to make make Duluth or not. I kind of doubt it.
1: We got to find the tour schedule. I would totally go to that.
0: We do have a symphony orchestra here.
1: We do.
0: So it could happen.
1: They could do it.
0: All right.
1: Wow.
0: And speaking of Dolly Parton, she is taking a break from her usual 9 to 5, uh-huh. getting into the coffee business. She is launching what is called a Cup of Ambition.
1: I love it, from the 9 to 5. Yeah. Nice.
0: But if you want a cup, you're going to have to take a ride and maybe a long one. The light, medium, and dark roasts will be rolled out to coincide with the grand opening of her Tennessee travel.

0: stop, which is located south of Nashville.
1: Oh, she's so got her own truck stop. That's so. So cool. I love Dolly. She's so creative and she's really active. I hope her health is getting better and she can.
0: Yeah, she had to cancel a few appearances.
1: Yeah,
0: I think,
1: mysterious undisclosed situation, but I hope it goes better.
0: I wonder if the coffee's any good.
1: I'm sure it is. She wouldn't sell something schlocky. Come on. If it's coming from Dolly, it's going
0: to
1: be good.
0: Well, I got relatives in Nashville, so I may have to stop by
1: at
0: the coffee shop.
1: Have them get you a bag of beans. Come on, Dave.
0: I don't know if they sell the actual roasting coffee or just the cups.
1: You know, if they're going to, don't you think, Emily, if they're going to sell the coffee, they're going to have on the side.
0: Tennessee and Travel Stop.
1: Impulse buy bags. They're going to have.
2: They're going to have the bags. They'll have the mugs, too.
0: Oh, okay.
1: Shot glasses.
2: It's definitely going to be a cute mug.
1: It will. It'll be super cute.
0: Sounds like a money making opportunity for
1: Salt and pepper shakers. She's going to have those little, you know, kitschy ones.
0: Like she needs it. All right. Coming up on 7:20.
1: She donates a lot. She's like not like Elon Musk. She donates and gives back.
0: We're getting nasty on Elon Musk. We don't know if he donates stuff or not.
1: Well,
0: because he's going to be a trillionaire. Everybody's bashing on him this morning.
1: Not everybody, maybe Bruce. But I won't throw everybody in, and I'll own it. I am.
0: I will hold my decision on what, you know, if I find out more information.
1: You know, there's, I'm sure,
0: if
1: an elementary.
0: If he's hoarding all the money for himself, then I can see your.
1: Yeah, but I'm like, there's an elementary school somewhere that could use a new gym. I'm sure there's somewhere that could use a new library, a stadium.
0: I mean, a trillionaire, he could kind of solve the nation's deficit there.
1: I know. We could just cut a check. We're all done. Start over.
0: 7:29 at KDAL. We got news on the way.
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0: All right, helping Jackie get some sleep at night. Loving a rainy night. Eddie Rabbit loves those rainy nights.
1: I didn't have to use my sleep thing last night. I was just
0: there was actual rain for you?
1: No, I was just.
0: We had a rain in Superior. It came down like crazy for a while last night. Yeah.
1: I didn't even use my rain sound effect. It was good. Yeah, I made it work.
0: Well, we got news next from NBC. Also, the Minnesota News Network as the morning show continues.

0: NBC News Radio, I'm Michael Kastner. Iran state media says Tehran hasn't yet agreed on any peace deal with the U.S., but that there's a possibility it could happen. President Trump announced yesterday that he had canceled planned strikes in Iran because the deal was imminent to the point where he said it could be signed as soon as this weekend. Today marks 10 years since the Orlando Pulse nightclub massacre, a mass shooting that left 49 people dead. The city, along with local businesses, churches, and nonprofits, are holding events and fundraisers today to support the LGBTQ plus community. The Knicks are eyeing their first NBA championship in more than five decades. More from Tammy Trujillo.
1: The Spurs hope to even that best-of-seven series at two games apiece when they square off against the Knicks at Madison Square Garden. San Antonio avoided a 3-0 deficit after Victor Wembanyama led the team with 32 points in a close victory in Game 3. Jalen Brunson matched his rival in scoring for New York.
0: Michael Kastner, NBC News Radio.
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5: Minnesota News Network, I'm Tasha Radel. We are now inside 2 months until the August 11th primary on the road to the November elections. DFL U.S. Senate candidate and Lieutenant Governor Peggy Flanagan says she sees a lot of first-timers to the political process.
6: So many folks who have shown up, who have said, like, I've never been part of a campaign before. I've never come to a campaign event before, but I'm here because I feel like I have to do something. Or the young people who are part of our campaign, who are volunteering, our fellows, who are getting involved for the first time.
5: Flanagan is running against Congresswoman Angie Craig in the DFL primary. As a way to honor the legacy of Melissa and Mark Hortman, Governor Tim Walz has proclaimed June as Public Service Month. Sunday marks the one-year anniversary of the politically motivated shootings. The University of Minnesota Board of Regents has approved a two-year contract extension for athletics director Mark Coyle, keeping him in the role through June of 2032. This is MNN.
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11: Good morning. 72 and sunny today. A little breezy out there. And then tonight, 51 for the low, partly cloudy and staying breezy. Saturday and Sunday, we are sunny and breezy with highs in the upper 60s. If we look at Monday, 70 and mostly sunny day. We got a chance of showers on Tuesday. But let's just enjoy the sun, enjoy the weather for the weekend.
12: It's nice this morning already with a sunny sky. 57 at the airport and downtown. 56 degrees in Superior, also 56 up in Hibbing. It is a bit on the breezy side. West winds now at about 14 miles an hour. They'll increase to 30 miles an hour by this afternoon. So
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12: hang
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12: All right, if you don't know much about history, it's our job to tell you about things that happened on this day in history.
11: We'll do our best anyway. Yeah. Okay, I'm going to start with 1665. New Amsterdam legally becomes, Dave, New York.
12: Old Amsterdam?
11: New York is after the English Duke of New York. This is 1665.
12: I thought you were talking about the Amsterdam.
11: No.
12: The real Amsterdam.
11: Well, that one, but that's what New York was originally named after.
12: I remember that now.
11: And then 1714, Prussia and Russia sign a secret treaty. And I found that odd, because how secret can it be if it was like, what, 500 years ago and we still know about it? I don't think it was that secret.
12: Do we still have a Prussia? We don't have a...
11: No, it doesn't even say what they were signing the treaty about.
12: There's still a Russia, but no more Prussia.
11: No. Prussia's good.
12: Houdini freed himself from a straitjacket on this date in 1923, one of many times that he did that, I think.
11: Yes.
12: At the time, he was suspended 40 feet in the air when he...
11: Wow.
12: Did his trick.
11: Wow.
12: He was something else.
11: He was... Mm-hmm. A documentary on Houdini. I'm stopping right there. 1931, Al Capone is indicted on 5,000 counts of prohibition violations and perjury. You know, I like that he's smiling in his mugshot. He's just got a little smirk.
12: Well, he...
11: He looks mischievous.
12: I'm guessing he was responsible for the death of a whole lot of people. And the only time he went to prison was, what, tax evasion and perjury.
11: So. Exactly.
12: That's why he was smiling. 1939, Baseball Hall of Fame dedicated in Cooperstown, New York on this date.
11: Yes. 1935, I love this. Huey Long's 15-and-a-half-hour speech in the Senate. 150,000 words. What do you think he was talking? Did he ramble? Did he start telling childhood stories?
12: I'm guessing he had a ramble. You can't talk that long without...
11: I can talk a long time.
12: Oh, you could do that easy.
11: I don't know if I could do... That's commendable. 15 and a half hours. He's a stud. Right. That's awesome.
12: We talked earlier about, during birthdays, that Anne Frank was born on this date. Well, in 1942, she was 13, and that's the day she got her famous diary that she started filling out.
11: Yes.
12: Which later became a book.
11: Right, right. Wonderful book. If you haven't read it in a while, you should revisit it.
12: There you go.
11: And then in 2017, Dave...
12: Yes.
11: Puff Diddy was in the news. Puff Diddy. Puff Daddy. P. Diddy.
12: Puff Daddy. P. Diddy.
11: Well, it's on...
12: Whatever.
11: Anyway,
12: what did he do then?
11: He was, I think, the highest paid entertainer of 2017.
12: Wow.
11: And now he's spending all of his money on court cases.
12: There you go.
11: Right. Way to go, Diddy.
12: Deep Throat opened at the Mature World Theater in New York City on this date in 1972. Turned out to be one of the most popular X movies ever.
11: I remember that.
12: Amazing.
11: That's one I did not see. I mean, I've seen some of these just because, you know, when you're a teenager or whatever in your 20s, you watch stuff.
12: I was working at the other station back in those days, and the whole crew went marching down the street to the theater.
11: Really?
12: To watch Deep Throat.
11: That's funny.
12: It was amazing. All right, that is just some of the things that happened on this day in history. 740 here at KDAL.
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15: The Northland's weather. Wind, freezing rain, snow, ice, and hail. 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
11: It's lovely out there.
12: An art teacher from the Range is going to represent Minnesota on the national stage. She was crowned Miss Minnesota USA.
11: I think this is so
12: cool. It's pretty cool. Rachel Betterly is her name. She teaches at Northwood School in Cook.
11: Aww.
12: She will compete in the Miss USA pageant in Miami in August as Miss Minnesota.
11: Wow.
12: Says she uses art education and pageantry to encourage creativity, resilience, and self-expression in her students.
11: Well, yeah.
12: And she is also, this is interesting, the first married mother over 30 to ever hold the Miss Minnesota title.
11: Because remember, we talked yesterday about the gal who sued when they said that a Miss America couldn't be over 27. And here we have, she's 30 and a mother of two. Mm-hmm. Go get them. I love that.
12: New pageant rules allowed her to do that, I guess. Just, way to go. Yeah,
11: lighten things. Well, good for her. And you know what?
12: We get somebody to root for during the Miss.
11: She'll have a lot. Miss USA, but I wonder if she's going to wear, like, Minnesota-designed, you know, clothing from Minnesota design, you know, clothing designers. Come on.
12: I don't even watch. They eliminated the bathing suit thing. I don't even care anymore.
11: In the
12: 90s. The only reason I ever used to watch
11: that's all anyone ever watched. I do remember watching. My sisters and I, my little sister didn't care, but we were like glued in front of the TV. And we'd have our favorite, and we're like, I hope it's Miss Hawaii or whoever, and we'd be bummed when...
12: And you'd have the dreams that someday I'll be on that
11: stage. That never crossed my mind. No, I knew I was up against bad odds for that. But,
12: good for her. Hopefully she'll win it.
11: Best wishes.
12: She will have the Miss Minnesota sash across her, so you'll know who it is.
11: Yeah, well, that's how it works. Yeah.
12: Okay, very good. Right. It's 7:44 KDAL. We'll be checking out weather here in a little bit as Brendan Pham from Northern News Now will be joining us shortly.
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12: The FBI has taken down 13 fake job websites that are tied to suspected Chinese agents targeting U.S. military and defense workers. According to the Justice Department, they say the sites posed as consulting firms and advertised jobs for people with security clearances.
11: Really?
12: Then the fake recruiters used the fake profiles and easy money job offers to get sensitive U.S. information from the people applying.
11: Creeps.
12: The FBI says the sites are now disabled. And we'll show a federal warning page instead when you try to log on.
11: Right.
12: Chinese embassy in Washington, of course, denying all those claims. So there you go.
11: Well, then they're also, Spotify is pulling off illegal online pharmacies that they have busted
12: what
11: with the Senate.
12: What is going on?
11: 94% of the pods hadn't been streamed, but two were pushing to listeners to buy prescriptions and stimulants online. They saw nearly 13,000 total streams.
12: Wow.
11: So now the Senate got involved. Spotify is yanking the illegal pharmacies.
12: Good deal.
11: Your money now, it's going to happen.
21: I'm going to call Murray with your money now. NVIDIA has told Chinese clients that its new Vera central processors for AI data centers could be available as soon as August, and they can begin placing orders. Reuters reports the outreach underscores how the world's most valuable company is quickly pivoting to the new product to revive its rapidly declining fortunes in China. A new LinkedIn post says that NVIDIA has hired veteran lobbyist Bruce Andrews to head government affairs in Washington, D.C. Once again, Reuters reports that Andrews move to the world's largest company comes as NVIDIA attempts to ensure its continued influence in Washington and as its ties to China, where it wants to continue growing, faced renewed scrutiny. Honeywell said it is targeting deals valued at $2 to $4 billion and sees scope for acquisitions in its industrial automation business. Honeywell has deployed about $14 billion on roughly 10 acquisitions in past years. The company has paired those deals with divestitures and planned spinoffs to simplify its structure. Futures are up this morning. That's your money now.
5: 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You're just waiting for someone to match your role perfectly. Well, now, there's a place where you can meet them fast.

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2: 7:52. Let's find out what the weather holds for us here this weekend. Brendan Pham from Northern News Now. Morning, Brendan.
3: Morning, Brendan. How are you?
4: Hi, good morning, guys. I'm doing well. How about you guys?
3: Enjoying
2: the weather is looking really nice for the weekend. We just carbon copy this and go through the rest of the summer this way.
4: Yeah, I wish. Well, if we carbon copy this, so we wouldn't have enough rain.
3: All right. A little dose of realism there. Okay.
2: Variety is the spice of weather life, I guess. Go for it.
4: Yeah. So today... again, we've been seeing a good amount of sun this morning, but already some building cloud cover north of the Iron Range and even a couple spotty showers up there. So into those zones, they'll see the best chances for some scattered showers today. In fact, expecting showers up there. As you get farther down to the south, though, the chance generally decreases. So I'm thinking about a 20 or 30% chance of maybe some scattered showers along the 2 corridor, and then if you get down to 35 corridor, it's mostly dry there. Otherwise, yeah, today is pretty close to our seasonal averages into the low to mid-70s along and south of US 2 with some upper 60s up closer to the Iron Range. And then tomorrow, it's going to be a little bit chillier than we've seen actually in quite a while. So expecting 60s here, low 60s into the Twin Ports here, 50s along the Iron Range and north, and a little bit more cloud cover for tomorrow, but I do think it's going to be drier. The only caveat to that is, again, there's going to be some wind both today and tomorrow. On Sunday, I believe there we'll see some more sunshine as this system that's causing these scattered showers begins to move on out. And that should allow for our temperatures to rebound closer back to averages once again to near 70 on Sunday with some upper 60s by the Iron Range. And yeah, it'll still be breezy, but it'll be a nice win in combination with the average temperatures. And then next week is looking pretty decent to start as well. Monday is very similar to Sunday. Tuesday and Wednesday, though, we're watching for a couple systems to maybe round this bigger system in Canada, and it might bring some more rain chances back into the region, but definitely not anticipating any severe weather within the next at least 7 days. Because we're in this cooler air mass. So that's going to be kind of the theme for at least a while here.
2: Brendan, yesterday I was reading about a super big El Nino that's expected this winter. What's that going to mean for us, if anything?
3: How does that work?
4: Usually at an El Nino for a winter, the storm track is really active, but it's down to the south. So more often than not, you can get big systems to work in here because sometimes you get Gulf moisture to push on in, but most of the time I think it's usually El Nino, the East Coast or Southeast special for in terms of the United States that they get the most amount of moisture. So we might see a little bit less snowfall. I believe Adam said that we usually get average, but I'm going to have to dive deeper into it. And usually it makes it more milder around here.
2: A long way to go before winter, but
3: everything can change.
2: It's fun to think that we might have a milder than normal winter. That'd be great.
4: Yeah.
2: All right.
4: Yeah.
2: Thanks, Brendan. Have a good weekend. We'll catch you Monday.
4: Yeah, you guys as well.
2: Just about 7:56 now at KDAL.
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2: All right, we're going to wrap this hour up.
3: For a Monday. Monday. I just said
2: it's
3: for
2: Friday,
3: a Monday.
2: Yeah.
3: Wow, I need a weekend. You know what we forgot for today in history?
2: No.
3: 1913, Disney, forget about Disney, because John Randolph Bray exhibited the first animated cartoon. It was a movie called The Artist's Dream, a.k.a. Yeah. The Dachshund, in which the dog ate sausages until he exploded.
2: Well, that sounds thrilling, doesn't it?
3: Here you have the opportunity to like break ground with a cartoon, and what are you going to use for your subject?
2: Yeah, was that done with kids in mind? Or
3: I don't know. It's just
2: the rest of us.
3: I want to know how they did
2: watch
3: the
2: explosion.
3: Just like a big poof, a big puff of smoke. What happened when he exploded?
2: Not sure.
3: But that was the first cartoon.
2: All right. Well, stick around because we got news at the top of the hour from NBC. Then, of course, Minnesota News Network News.
3: And we have Keneal coming in later as well.
2: Neil will be here.
3: It's a Friday. So we got Neil. We'll see what's on.
2: Is he bringing a guest this time?
3: He didn't say. He was, but that does not preclude him
2: sometimes
3: bringing
2: sometimes on
3: in.
2: Friday he does.
3: So he might pick someone up down on the block and just bring him in.
2: But we'll already have a guest in here, so we don't have room for him anymore.
3: I know. Emily's doing great. So yeah.
2: How you doing, Emily?
9: I'm doing good.
2: All right. Good to hear.
3: All right.
2: Enjoying yourself so far?
9: Yeah.
2: Okay, we're going to have you run the board next hour. That'd be fun.
9: Uh-oh.
2: Stand by.

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1: NBC News Radio, I'm Michael Kastner. Iran State Media says no deal has been reached yet on any peace deal with the U.S., but that there's a possibility it could happen. President Trump announced yesterday that he had canceled planned strikes in Iran because a deal was imminent, to the point where he said it could be signed as soon as this weekend. The man accused of killing a Minnesota state lawmaker and her husband has pleaded guilty to federal charges. Following yesterday's court hearing, Minnesota U.S. Attorney Daniel Rosen said the shootings were among the worst political violence crimes that we have seen.
2: The United States achieved the admissions and the agreement necessary for the perpetrator of those crimes to spend the rest of his life in prison without possibility of release.
1: Vance Belter was charged with shooting and killing Minnesota Representative Melissa Hortman and her husband, Mark. He was also accused of shooting State Senator John Hoffman and his wife, Yvette, in a separate attack and attempting to shoot their daughter, Hope. Belter reached a deal with federal prosecutors that took the death penalty off the table. SpaceX is about to launch the largest IPO ever. More from Tammy Trujillo.
3: The deal that could make Elon Musk a trillionaire is going on today. The reusable rocket company is selling more than 555 million shares of the company for $135 apiece. It values the company at more than $1.7 trillion. As CEO, Musk will still retain more than 80% of the voting power. The shares are listed on NASDAQ under the ticker SPCX. I'm Tammy Trujillo.
1: A family of four was rescued after a ride malfunction at Six Flags St. Louis left them stranded over 100 feet in the air. Authorities say an issue with the park's Skyscreamer ride Thursday night left two adults and two teenagers suspended about 120 feet above the ground. Michael Kastner, NBC News Radio.
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1: The first of eight World Cup matches being played in New Jersey is set for tomorrow. More from Scott Pringle.
7: Roughly 82,000 soccer fans will pack MetLife Stadium in East Rutherford, which has been renamed New York-New Jersey Stadium for the World Cup, to see Brazil take on Morocco. Meanwhile, Team USA playing its first World Cup match against Paraguay tonight in L.A. On Thursday, fans gathered at the American Dream Mall to watch the first tournament match where Mexico beat South Africa.
8: Where you're from, what your ethnicity is, what your background is. It's just about enjoying life and loving yourself and your friends.
7: There are watch parties and fan fests throughout New Jersey and New York for the matches. In New Jersey, I'm Scott Pringle.
1: In California, the Pasadena Police Department has released dash cam video of an accidental shooting involving two officers. More from Daniel Martindale.
9: It happened last September inside the Pasadena Police parking garage. One officer drove up to another officer who drew his gun. The officer in the squad car then drew his gun, which accidentally went off as he was reholstering it. The bullet went through the windshield and hit the other officer in the shoulder. Pasadena Police Chief Eugene Harris calls it a horseplay incident. He says the officer who was shot has since recovered and disciplinary action has been taken. I'm Daniel Martindale.
1: She's a singer, songwriter, actor, businesswoman, and she even helped fund the COVID vaccine. Now, a country music legend has a new venture percolating. More from Daria Albinger.
10: Dolly Parton is taking a break from her usual 9-to-5 to get into the coffee business. The singer and actress is launching Cup of Ambition. It's named after a line from the theme song to the movie 9-to-5, in which she also starred. But if you want a cup, you're probably going to have to take a ride, maybe a lengthy one. The light, medium, and dark roasts are going to be rolled out to coincide with the grand opening of Parton's Tennessee and Travel Stop south of Nashville later this month.
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11: Minnesota News Network, I'm Tasha Radel. Minnesota's U.S. senators paid tribute to Melissa and Mark Hortman on the Senate floor Thursday, just days before the first anniversary of their deaths. Senator Amy Klobuchar.
12: Our state has been at the center of America's heartbreak, but we have also been at the center of its courage and its hope. No one exemplified our state's courage and hope more than Melissa.
11: Sunday marks 1 year since the political shootings that shook Minnesota. Meanwhile, the family of State Senator John Hoffman says Van Spelter's guilty plea brings accountability but not justice. In a statement, the family said, "There is no justice for Mark and Melissa Hortman, and there is not justice when our family and our state will never truly heal." While the legal process may provide accountability, true healing requires something more from all of us. Belter pleaded guilty to 6 federal charges. Prosecutors are recommending 2 consecutive life sentences plus 40 years in prison, with sentencing expected in July. A Wilmer City official says the fear and uncertainty created by Operation Metro Surge reminded him of the isolation many felt during the COVID-19 pandemic. Pablo Obregon, the city's director of community growth, says he understands the goal of targeting people in the country illegally who have committed crimes, but believes some U.S. citizens were wrongfully detained, leaving entire communities on edge.
13: Those who were detained didn't want to see it. They wanted more because probably they had some target in their quotas or how many people they needed to detain and things like that.
11: Obregon says he now carries his passport with him everywhere he goes. He has also been named to Governor Walz's Council on Recording the Truth of Operation Metro Surge and Operation Paris on Minnesotans. This is MNN.
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11: In other headlines, ATV riders can explore riding opportunities across Minnesota for free this weekend. DNR Off-Highway Vehicle Program consultant Joe Unger says no registration weekend takes place tomorrow and Sunday.
15: It allows folks that their ATVs aren't normally registered to ride on recreational trails to go out and try them on trails. These would be folks coming from maybe out of state, you know, Wisconsin, North and South Dakota, Iowa, people that have ATVs that just have their agricultural registration.
11: Minnesota hunters harvested 15,245 turkeys during this year's spring season, the third highest total on record. That's down about 10% from last year's record harvest of 16,903 birds. A slight decline in license sales and poor weather early in the season likely contributed to the drop. Despite that, turkey numbers remain strong statewide. This is MNN.
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17: Good morning. Today we're going to have mostly sunny skies and kind of breezy out there. I almost want to say blustery, Dave. It might like pick up to like 30 miles an hour.
18: Yeah, but it could be windy.
17: Mostly sunny, so that's cool. 51 for the low tonight, breezy. And then tomorrow for your Saturday, 66, mostly sunny and breezy. Sunday looks great, 69, mostly sunny and breezy. Even Monday looks lovely with a high in the 70, well, at 70.
18: Yeah, so and cool. I don't mind the breezies as long as the breezes aren't off the lake.
17: Well, you're
18: that
17: so
18: picky.
17: That makes
18: a big difference from 70s to 40s.
17: Indeed.
18: 59 now at the airport in Duluth with a clear sky for the most part. 61 here in downtown Duluth. Also 61 at the Bong Airport in Superior. 58 in Hibbing. We do have west winds and they're picking up 20 gusting to 26 miles an hour.
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18: All right, this is hour three of the morning show on a Friday. Neil is in the building, but he's not in the studio at this moment.
17: This week has taken forever. I was telling you, it felt like it was Thursday all week, or it should have been Thursday, and I'm just so glad it's Friday.
18: Well, now it's Friday, so it's the day after Thursday. Ooh. Everything is good.
17: It was a slow week, was it not? Yeah. Did you feel like it dragged, Bruce?
21: Yeah.
17: Oh.
21: Yeah. I've had worse.
17: I felt like it was horrible. Just very slow. But here we are.
21: The record, Neil Atkins is in the studio, so your week's about to get a lot slower.
22: I've been here for the last 3 hours.
17: Three minutes, maybe.
21: That's a lie.
22: All right. 15 minutes. 15 minutes.
21: I guess he was a politician back in the day.
17: I know.
21: So once you're a politician, they can't take all the lies out of you.
17: Oh, look at him picking on us, Neil. All right.
18: As long as you're in the studio, Bruce, let's do sports.
21: I used to joke with my dad because he was on the county board a couple of years.
17: Oh, yeah.
21: I'm not a politician. I'm like,
17: you are.
21: I've listened. Like, I'd sit at home and he'd be on the phone with people. You are a politician.
17: Totally, just
21: You are working deals right now.
17: They're
21: not the big scale things, but you're still a politician.
17: Putting a little lipstick on the pig.
21: Playing the game. It's okay. We're not mad at you for it. Brewers and Phillies this weekend in Milwaukee. 6:30 tonight. Jacob Mizorowski versus Andrew Painter. 6:15 tomorrow, Shane Drone versus Aaron Nola. And then 1 o'clock Sunday, great pitching matchup. Possible All-Stars, Kyle Harrison versus Christopher Sanchez. Ooh. Brewers up 4 on the Cardinals in the
18: NL. How many strikeouts for the Miz tonight? And how fast can he go tonight?
21: I'm going to say 103.4 max velocity.
18: Yeah.
21: And he'll strike out 9.
18: That's a little under.
17: Do we have an over-under, I don't know. I'm not a betting girl.
21: Not a better either. Twins are home to face the Cardinals. All the games here on Northland News Radio. 6:30 pregame tonight. Joe Ryan versus Kyle Leahy. 12:30 pregame tomorrow. Connor Prelip versus Matthew Liberatore. And then 1 o'clock game Sunday. Inside Twins at noon. Taj Bradley versus Michael McGreevy. Huskies retire Hoagies 0-0 before tonight. 6:30 game at the Wade Stadium versus Minot. The Men's College World Series kicks off in Omaha. Couple of first-timers in the first game, Troy versus West Virginia at 1 o'clock, and then Ole Miss versus North Carolina at 6. Double elimination will go through next weekend to crown the next national champion in college baseball. The NBA Finals resume tomorrow night and could end tomorrow night.
17: Yes, they could.
21: Knicks and Spurs, 7:30 in San Antonio. New York's up 3-1 with a chance to close it out. The two top teams in the WNBA will meet tomorrow night as the Lynx are in Las Vegas to take on the defending champion Aces. Tip off at 7. Minnesota's 10-2. Vegas is 9-3.
18: Gophers. The Knicks aren't going to win in San Antonio.
17: Well, I think they're going to take a win wherever they are.
18: Well, they're going to wait. They want to do it at home. So
21: I'm sure they'd love to do it at home.
18: Two, yeah.
21: But you can't tempt fate.
17: No.
21: You got a chance to finish it off.
17: Take
21: you better
17: it.
21: Do it.
17: All do right. it.
21: Gophers women's basketball coach Don Plitzel-White has inked the contract extension through 2032. Mm. Coming off a Sweet 16 run for the Gophers. They hosted the first and second round games of that tournament this year at Williams Arena. The Gophers had not won 20 games in a season in the 4 years prior to her arrival. She's now done that in back-to-back-to-back seasons. Prior to being hired at Minnesota, the 53-year-old Plitzel-White was a head coach at West Virginia, South Dakota, Northern Kentucky, and Grand Valley State. Also worked at her alma mater of Michigan Tech. Hmm. Took South Dakota to the Sweet 16 in 2022. Hmm. The Stanley Cup will be in the house in Vegas Sunday night, 7 o'clock for Game 6. As Carolina takes on Vegas, a chance for the Hurricanes to close out that series. Men's World Cup openers today for Canada and the U.S. The other co-hosts, Canada versus Bosnia-Herzegovina, 2 o'clock in Toronto. Yay, I got it right.
17: You said time. It for you to stumble on it.
21: Good. USA versus Paraguay, 8 o'clock in Los Angeles. 4 games tomorrow. Qatar versus Switzerland in Santa Clara, California. Brazil takes on Morocco in East Rutherford, New Jersey. It is Haiti versus Scotland in Foxborough, Massachusetts. Neil, you weren't here earlier. I noted a bunch of Scottish fans flew over yesterday. And they drank the plane dry.
17: I'm so proud of them.
21: The plane they were in literally ran out of beer.
2: Lassie, I just want to know if any of the McCartons were there. That's my plan, you know, lad.
21: Also, Austria versus Turkey tomorrow night. Then 4 more games on Sunday. The Vikings have parted ways with 4 front office staffers, assistant GM Demetrius Washington, senior personnel executive Jamal Stevenson, assistant director of college scouting Pat Roberts, and pro scout Sally Clavelli are 4 departing members of the front office as new GM Nolan Teasley is going to bring in some of his own people.
17: Okay.
21: That's very normal.
17: Right.
21: You'll see happen. Stevenson, the most notable in terms of tenure, he'd been with the Vikings for 24 years since being hired as a college scout in 2002.
17: I was just going to say, you did Herzegovina really well. The only thing harder to say than Herzegovina is Azerbaijan.
21: Azerbaijan, they don't have a team.
17: I'm
21: okay with that.
17: They're probably working on it, though.
21: Packers will start training camp on Wednesday, July 29th. That is the first practice per head coach Matt LaFleur. Full schedule is due out in the future. State baseball today, single-A semifinal in St. Cloud. Southridge takes on Red Lake County at 11 a.m. 3A consolation in Jordan, Grand Rapids versus Northfield at noon.
18: All right.
17: Okey-doke.
18: Bruce Siski show after 10 o'clock this morning. Who we got on today, Bruce?
21: Jim Rich of Fox 9 joins this morning as we look at a bunch of things happening in Minnesota sports. And I'm going to pop quiz Jim for any memories he may have, because remember, he used to work in Duluth. He's born in Duluth.
17: Yeah. Okay.
21: Memories are of Grandma's Marathon.
3: His dad was Bob Rich.
21: Yeah, they Bob Rich.
3: Had Channel 6 for many years. Bob Rich was one that founded the Christmas City of the North Parade. Way
17: really?
21: That's right.
17: Yeah. That's awesome.
21: Yep. Yeah. So we'll see what Jim has to say about Grandma's Marathon in 50 years next week.
17: Nice. Oh, good show. Thank you.
18: Thank you, Bruce. We're coming up on, we are at 8:18 now in the morning.
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18: All right, here we go. The morning show, 8:21 is our time.
17: On a Friday.
18: It is a Friday.
17: Much needed Friday.
18: And because it's Friday, that means Neil is here.
7: I'm here.
18: In the 8 o'clock hour.
7: You're there.
17: We let him in.
18: The largest IPO in history launching today, courtesy of SpaceX. It makes Elon Musk a trillionaire, but it's going to keep Neil busy too today.
17: Yeah.
18: People want a part of this stock.
7: You and I can't get any of the shares.
17: Oh. Why not? Why?
7: Because we're not a part of the deal.
18: What? Oh,
7: so here's the deal.
18: All right, clue us in.
7: Well, the let's see here.
17: It's, how do you get on the deal?
7: What is it? 200.
17: I want to be on the deal.
7: Let's see.
18: There are 555 million shares up for grabs at $135 a piece.
7: Yep,
18: it says.
7: So that's $75 billion if you do the math. Okay,
18: which I didn't.
17: Wow,
7: you didn't do the math.
17: Wow.
7: That's okay.
17: I just made my head hurt.
7: Let's see. Underwriters. Okay, so here are the companies that are underwriting the deal. There are 23 investment banks in total.
18: Mm-hmm.
7: The five core companies that are underwriting the issuance of this new stock in SpaceX.
18: Mm-hmm.
7: Now, this is how it works. To go and bring your company public on Wall Street, the documents that are drawn up are unbelievable. The costs are staggering to be able to bring something public this big, okay?
17: Wow.
18: Well, it gives them an influx of cash, basically,
7: I'm sorry. It costs millions of dollars to be able to get the deal going with these companies. And the companies that help underwrite it, they do all the legalese and set it up to be able to go public. They end up getting some of the shares to offer to their best clients, okay?
17: Oh.
7: And so what happens is the shares are all

0: and JP Morgan Chase. Those are the big five. Mm-hmm. And then there's all the others that are a part of it. So the distributor platforms like Morgan Stanley, Charles Schwab, Fidelity, Robinhood, and on and on and on. There's mm-hmm. others there that are in the deal. So if individuals wanted to get some shares before...
1: So if a schmo like me wanted to be a part of SpaceX, what do I do?
0: You're not going to get the shares.
2: No schmoes allowed.
0: Here's what's going to happen. Now it's too late today. Okay. It's going public sometime today.
1: Yeah.
0: And the market's not open yet. It opens at 8:30.
1: Okay.
0: So for the general public, if you want to invest in SpaceX, once it goes public today, then you'd have to buy shares wherever you go. If you go to
2: Your person,
0: whoever your individual is, if you do E-Trade or whatever the case it is, you'd have to buy the shares at the market.
2: Is it 135? Is that what they said a share?
0: No, that's what people were able to get it before it goes public.
1: Depends where it
0: today,
1: goes today
0: because of the excitement on it, it's going to probably trade much more higher than 135 bucks a share.
2: I'm out. Okay. All right. Just checking.
0: So there's been a lot of people, a lot of interest. I just talked to one of my friends that's at a competing firm with me.
2: Okay.
1: Sure.
0: To see if they got any allocation. And he said that there was a small amount that they could have tried to get. But there's so many people ahead of folks that want the stock. And so what happens here is generally the biggest clients or the best clients generally are the ones that get the shares.
2: The biggest wallets.
1: Makes sense.
0: So I'll give you an example. Mm-hmm. Back in the day when I was early in the industry, Harley Davidson, we're all familiar with Harley Davidson.
1: Yeah.
0: It was a privately held company and Harley Davidson went public. So the manager of our office got allocated some shares.
1: Ah.
0: And the manager said, Neil, you've got a Harley. You can have the shares offered to your client.
1: Look at
0: Well, guess how many shares our office got allocated in Duluth? We had 10 investment brokers in the office. Yeah. Guess how many shares we got allocated?
1: 10.
0: 50.
2: Really? Okay.
0: So I called up one client, client, and he ended up taking the 50 shares. And the initial public offering on Harley at the time was $25 a share.
2: Wow.
1: How did he do?
2: Where did he retire to? Where's he at?
0: Know. Well, it went public, it went up a little bit, and then it went down.
1: Yeah.
0: And eventually, Harley became a pretty good holding for people over the years.
1: Yep.
0: And now it's back in the, I think, 24, 25 bucks a share, but there were all kinds of stock splits that they had.
2: Oh, sure.
0: Where the company, to existing shareholders, issued stock that didn't cost you anything. So if you had... If you had 100 shares and they do what's called a 2-for-1 stock split, you got an extra 100 shares. So so now you have 200 shares. And what happens on that, let's say the stock's at 50 bucks a share and they do a 2-for-1 stock split. When that happens, now there's double shares, but the price goes in half. So now the price is at 25 bucks a share, but you have twice as many shares. So it's still the same value that you had before. And why do companies do that? They do it to issue shares out to existing holders, and it actually helps stimulate people. Now people can buy it cheaper.
2: It's more available?
0: Well, it's less costly for somebody.
2: Sure. Okay.
0: So they can, for instance, if Tesla right now is, let's say, I think it's at about 400 bucks a share. If they did a 2-for-1 split, it'd be 200.
2: Yeah.
1: Gotcha.
0: And some people can't afford to go and buy 100 shares at 400 bucks a share. That's $40,000.
1: Mm-hmm. Maybe they could do 20,000.
0: Maybe. Yeah. Or if it went 10-for-1, then it'd be down to 40 bucks.
2: But for the person holding, not the one buying, who's ever holding, that's a really good thing for them.
0: No, they've got twice as many shares.
2: Yeah.
0: Still the same value today. But what if it doubles? Now you've got twice as many shares.
2: Yes. I had a friend whose stuff doubled in like GE back in the day. He was very happy.
0: So anyway, SpaceX, it's going to be interesting to see. It's one of the bigger, they call it oversubscribed, that more people want the shares than are being issued.
1: Wow.
0: So that means that if somebody wants 500 shares and the company that's helping sponsor it says, well, Bob, you're going to get 100.
1: Okay, I'll take the 100. So, all right, we got to take a break, and then we got a phone call first. So let's do the phone call.
2: Oh,
1: first.
2: Okay.
1: Hi, who's this?
3: Hey, good morning, Corey from Lorraine.
1: Hi, what's
2: Hello,
1: up?
2: Hello, Corey.
3: Well, you were talking SpaceX.
1: Yes,
2: that's what we do.
3: Well, I got in an early buy through one of the
1: wow.

0: call. Yes, I own one share. I requested two, and I ended up with one share.
1: Wow.
2: And you paid the $135 or what?
3: Yep.
0: Yep, I did.
3: Okay. How many shares did you request?
1: Two, we said.
0: I requested two. I got one.
3: Yep, oh. There you go.
1: All right. Well, look at you. Wow.
0: I figured I'm just going to give it a shot.
1: Yeah. Right, well, yeah.
3: Well, if it's it goes to $1,000 a share today, there you go.
1: Right.
3: Corey, you made some money.
2: Yeah, sell it quick.
0: Yeah. Well, and then I'll just buy the dip when it comes around.
2: Ah.
1: Okay. Nice.
3: See,
1: thank
3: that's
1: you.
3: A, that's the danger on when something's oversubscribed like this,
0: right,
3: and people
0: right.
3: are all excited, and all of a sudden they bump the price up to $135. Let's say it goes up to $500 a share today,
2: mm-hmm. yeah.
3: and all these people yeah. are buy, instead of paying $135, let's say for 100 shares, $13,005,
2: mm.
3: they say, well, I'll put in an order to buy it at the market, and you get it at 500 shares?
1: Mm.
3: $500? Yeah. No, that's $50,000 for 100 shares.
2: Wow.
3: Okay, so, okay. Yeah. and... What happens after the excitement wanes down, right, Corey?
1: Mm-hmm.
3: And it all of a sudden now, next week, it's at $400 a share.
1: The honeymoon period is over.
3: $300 a share, $200, you know, it depends. You just don't know. Right. Or it could keep on running up.
2: Yeah, you never know.
1: That's why it's called the market.
2: It's a space company. It should be going up, right?
3: Well, wait for another rocket to blow up on the launching pad and see what happens to the stock.
2: All right, we got to take a break.
3: Thanks,
2: back.
3: Corey.
2: More of the morning show here on KDAL.
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2: Yes, indeedy, a Friday morning show here on KDAL.
1: So needed the Friday, I really did.
2: The scheduled execution of an Alabama death row inmate is now on hold. That comes after the Supreme Court last night voted to leave in place a lower court injunction that said the state's use of nitrogen hypoxia to carry out the execution is unconstitutional.
3: So that's an injectable drug, I suspect.
1: Yeah, yeah, but they say there's a lot of writhing and breathing, and yeah, it's like 2-3 minutes of unpleasantness.
3: Yeah. Who did the guy kill to
1: I did the research. It was a muggled-up robbery, and he was not the person who pulled the trigger on the two people who were killed, but he was part of the deal. So I kind of have a little smidge of sympathy for him, but people who are like the crazy vicious murderers, I don't mind if they have 2-3 minutes of unpleasantness at the end.
2: Yeah, you don't want them to suffer.
1: Their victims had a lot
2: dying,
1: of
2: right. Yeah. They killed the people. They suffered greatly.
1: They suffered
3: the new
1: a
3: name,
1: lot.
3: Brutal Jackie.
1: Think about it. If it were someone that you loved and they had a horrible exit of the planet, I don't have a problem with someone having an equally horrible exit.
3: I think Utah or is it Idaho? Does death by his firing squad.
2: This guy, the inmate in question, Jeffrey Lee, has requested firing squad. Although they don't do that in Alabama, apparently.
3: Normally what they do in the firing squad, they'll have 5 or 6 people there, and only one has the bullet.
1: Right, and they're all blanks.
3: And nobody knows.
2: Yeah. And you're hoping they're a good shot. I was thinking, if everybody just shoots a limb or something. That could be cruel and unusual punishment.
1: Well, it's not like they're in a shooting gallery, Dave.
3: On a firing
1: They've
3: squad,
1: had training.
3: They are crack shots.
2: I would imagine they are, yeah.
1: Wonder what the grouping is for those guys.
2: Right. What do you shoot at? Are you going headshot? Are you doing chest?
3: The heart.
1: Oh, this is good for breakfast.
2: I'm sorry. Let's go to the phone and see what we got going there. Hi, who's this?
1: Hello?
17: Gene, what do you think about
2: capital punishment, Gene?
1: What's going on, Gene?
17: I'm not talking about
1: Are you still on right. the
3: Come
1: fraud?
3: Come on, Gene. We don't want to hear about fraud today. Talk CP.
17: I'm done with the fraud.
1: Okay.
2: Oh, good.
1: What are you on to now?
3: No more fraud. Pedophile?
17: Last Wednesday, you were talking about Trump's war. In 2015 or thereabouts, Trump tore up Obama's nuclear thing with Iran. So now we've gone to war with them. And I want to know what you think we're going to gain by this. What I see coming is best case scenario, we get right back to what Obama had. And I'll be shocked if we even get that.
2: All right.
1: Neil?
2: Thanks for the call.
3: Thanks,
17: that's
3: Gene.
17: That's my word for the day.
1: Okay. Have a good weekend, Gene.
3: Gene, thanks. Yeah, this whole thing As my mom would say, it's a conundrum.
1: It is.
3: Because, are they going to capitulate and agree to have us or the United Nations go ahead and extract all their uranium and stop their
1: production.
3: Alleged potential production of a nuclear bomb? Mm-hmm. You know, of course, they say it's only for peaceful purposes.
1: I've heard that song before.
3: Infidels.
1: Right. They're so rabidly angry.
2: By the way, the president is insisting that a deal to end the war will be signed as soon as this weekend.
3: Yeah,
1: well, I think, didn't he tweak that since that came out this
2: several
1: morning?
2: Several times, yeah. He says it's so close to becoming a reality that it's the reason he called off some big strikes that were planned for last night and never happened.
3: So if they actually do sign a deal... And let's say that Gene's wrong, and they do sign a deal saying we'll never do nukes again. And by the way, you can come in and take our uranium. If they don't allow us or whoever to take out the uranium, then something's going to happen down the road.
2: All right.
3: And if the radical religious group that's in charge of Iran right now continues to be in charge, then you're going to see this radical terrorism being funded through Iran. It's just not going to stop because their premise is that anybody that disagrees with their type of Islam are the devils.
1: Yes.
3: And anybody that's not Islam, all of us
1: are Muslim,
3: are going to go to hell.
1: Yeah.
3: Okay. The Buddhists are going to go to hell, the Hindus, the Shintos, the Christians, the Mormons, the Jews, my gosh.
1: Oh, yeah.
3: They hate the Jews worse than all the rest of us.
1: Right, right.
3: So.
1: It's kind of a religion that's very hate-inspired. It's unfortunate.
3: Yeah. Well, parts of it.
1: True, I've read the Quran.
3: But
1: Muhammad's version wasn't this rabid at all.
3: But what ends up happening on all this? Back in the day when Islam first came out, it became militarized with whoever got in charge with the militaries. And all of a sudden, they start taking over all the lands around them, all the cities, small countries, and that sort of thing. And then they go up against Europe. And you had several hundred years. I think 1400 and something was the last time the Islam armies were actually stopped and defeated for taking over all of Europe. Most of Spain was taken over.
1: Yeah.
2: Okay.
3: And crazy, if you go back in the history, crazy times, but you just don't know where they're going to be. So if they've got now, for instance, Pakistan, the majority religion in Pakistan is Islam, okay? Yeah. Pakistan has had nuclear weapons for decades. Do they threaten to blow up everybody around them?
1: I don't think so.
2: Hopefully not.
3: Because they're not radicalized.
1: Right.
3: Now, their neighbor, India, who they're always at odds with because they have these border skirmishes.
2: Yeah.
3: Part of India, there's a part of India that the religion is Islam. The rest of India, Hindu, and a few other religions. Mm. India has nuclear weapons.
1: Yeah.
3: So there's always the fear that Pakistan and India are going to set something off between the two of them, but that hasn't happened.
2: Thank goodness.
3: You got China to the north, who has border skirmishes constantly with India and Pakistan. They got nukes. So you've got those three over there, but none of them are calling the other infidel devils that should die.
1: Yeah.
3: But Iran
1: They don't
3: is,
1: sell it very well.
3: And they
1: well,
3: don't have man. Nukes yeah. yet. Yeah. So there's the rub. Right. Do you trust them?
1: No.
3: Under Obama and John Kerry, we will make them good. John Kerry.
1: No, you're not.
3: That's not the case.
1: They can't. No.
3: They got blindsided, and these people lie.
2: Well, true. And can what they agree to now ever be counted?
3: Well, see, if they agree to something, the key is we go in and take away all of the
1: uranium.
3: Uranium.
1: Yeah.
2: Well, the president says could be this weekend. I hope he's right.
3: We'll see. I hope so. Okay.
2: You remember in Vietnam, peace is at hand. And that was said for, 2 or 3 years before it actually came to fruition?
1: I was in diapers, so I don't remember.
3: I think
2: peace is at hand.
3: I think Lyndon Johnson was saying, my fellow Americans, peace is at hand. And it didn't happen.
1: No, it didn't happen.
3: But then the guy came in, my fellow Americans, we will get out of Vietnam.
1: Yeah. These impersonations brought to you by Midwestern.
3: I am not a crook. I am not a crook. I am Richard Nixon.
1: Okay.
2: But hopefully everything will work out.
1: Yeah.
2: Gas prices or oil prices have gone down since the president mentioned it.
1: Filled up yesterday. Son of guns. Now I got...
3: Well, they secretly spirited out
2: $100 million
3: of oil with a whole bunch of oil tankers in the middle of the night.
1: How do you get that under their nose? Really?
2: I don't know.
3: Lights off, radar, and we knocked out all their shore emplacements with radar so they couldn't see us doing it.
1: Heck yeah.
2: Wow.
3: And
1: then
3: the president went and announced it. Well, the jig is up. Anyway, took them out at night, so they're going to be out there looking for it.
1: Yeah, exactly.
3: But
2: well, that was another issue. Here he was yesterday saying, oh, we're going to attack you tonight. Why would you even say such a thing if you're going
3: to
2: attack him?
1: It's the bait and switch.
3: Yeah. Just to get him fearful that it might
1: happen. Right? He's distracting. He does that.
2: I suppose that works.
1: Right.
2: All right, here's another topic for you. Most Americans believe intelligent life exists on other planets since we don't have
1: any here.
3: Hopefully it is.
2: Yeah. According to a new CBS News poll, 8 of 10 think the government knows more about UFOs than it's telling us.
1: I think so.
2: Even though the president said, hey, we're releasing all this information.
3: Dave, all I can say to you is this. Phone home. Phone home.
1: Gee, that premiered yesterday in 82, I believe.
3: Where's E.T.?
2: Really? Okay. 17% of Americans report having personally seen something that they thought might have been a UFO.
1: Huh.
2: More men than women report such sightings. But still, 17% of us. And Americans are split 50-50 on whether reports of UFOs might sometimes be caused by alien spacecrafts visiting Earth, or maybe always the result of some human or natural activity.
1: Here. Well, now there's so much garbage floating around up there.
2: You never know.
1: You don't know what it is anymore.
3: Well, that's way up. You can't see that.
2: There you go.
1: What, the aliens or the garbage?
3: No, the garbage. You can't see that.
1: But it's still there.
3: It's there, but
1: I don't like it in principle.
3: We can't see it from down here.
2: Well, the problem is, eventually, some of that stuff's going to be coming down on us, though. What goes up must come down.
3: Yeah, some of the orbits kind of...
2: degrade as it goes around, and pretty soon, whoop.
3: Eventually, it'll be so cost-effective to go into space that there'll be recycling companies that'll be up there snapping
1: the
3: up all this stuff
1: right?
3: And recycling.
1: Yep.
2: Good, see?
3: There you go.
1: Let's get the WLSSD up there and grab all the stuff.
2: Another reason to invest in SpaceX. There's going to be a lot of
1: space
2: cleanup in the future. Yeah?
1: Well, yeah, 60 bags of poo are still on the moon.
2: Oh, brother.
3: How many?
1: Like 60 bags of excrement and things are up from when we landed.
3: Oh, when the astronauts 60. Were pooping
2: How many
3: in the bag?
2: People were on the moon?
1: They couldn't have
2: totaled 60 bags.
1: It might have been 30.
2: Small bags.
1: We can blame the eyeball, but it might have been 30, but it was a number. Either,
3: really?
1: I'm thinking 60, yes. And
3: was that from the cat that walked by on the camera?
1: I have no idea. Yeah, I love that. No, there's stuff on the moon that we left there. We left garbage, and I was saying we should just bring a dumpster up there when we go.
2: Left the flag and the rover up there.
1: And then anyone who comes after, just bring the empty dumpster and take the full
3: and
1: one.
3: Little
1: back.
3: Launching pad.
2: Right.
1: Yeah.
2: All that stuff's still there.
3: Separated.
1: Yeah.
3: So, now, Dave, have you ever seen an unidentified flying object?
2: No, I used to go hunting for them, but I never saw one.
1: Aw, that's kind of cute.
3: Emily, have you ever seen a UFO?
18: I have not.
2: Oh, I'm sorry.
3: Put her on.
2: Go ahead, Emily.
18: I said I haven't.
2: Okay.
3: Jackie.
1: I think I might have. I saw something moving, and I didn't report it and go on TV and go in the newspaper. I'm like, that was really odd. And I was like,
2: wasn't
1: 21.
2: A satellite? Wasn't
1: no,
2: swamp
1: it flew,
2: gas?
1: No, it was very odd.
2: Weather balloon? Was
1: but
2: it
1: I don't know.
2: Balloon?
1: It's probably a freak of nature. I'm not thinking it was a UFO.
2: Yeah.
1: So I'm going to say probably not.
3: When I was in junior high, my mom and I were coming back at night from somewhere. And there had been these reports that sightings of UFOs in the Duluth
2: area. Mid-60s were very hot for UFO sightings.
3: And so we're driving up the road out by Pike Lake there, and there was this big light in the sky that kind of moved a little bit, but really slowly. And my mom thought, my gosh, it's one. And she stopped the car. And we're looking at it, and I said, well, I got to get out and look at you. Don't get out of the car.
1: They'll abduct you. Don't do it.
3: And then all of a sudden, we heard the whirring of the helicopter flights, and the helicopter came faster.
2: There you go.
3: So.
2: Then you knew what it was.
1: Mm-hmm.
3: Never saw one.
1: No.
2: See, the cameras weren't so readily available like they are nowadays. Everybody's got a camera in their pocket.
1: You can film it.
2: But back in the day, you didn't really normally have a camera with you when you see something.
1: 8mm.
2: Right.
3: Now that you've got them, but where are the distinct images that can't be debunked of spacecraft?
1: And stuff that the pilots have seen when, like, military guys up there have seen stuff.
2: Mm-hmm.
1: Yeah, I've watched history. I know these things happen. I'm educated.
3: Shoot them down.
1: No, just coexist with the aliens.
3: Well, when you don't know what's interesting is, if you don't know what this is, and it's in your airspace, is it good or is it bad? And most nations, many nations would shoot first and ask questions later they can't communicate with whatever the aircraft is. Well, remember when Biden was president, you had that Chinese balloon floating all over the U.S.
1: Right. Yes.
3: And finally they shot it down after it went by almost every secret military base that we had in the country. And on the east, I think of North Carolina, they shot it down. Then they retrieved all the stuff. And it turned out it was all high technology, cameras, all kinds of instruments and everything to spy on us. And they let it go across. It wasn't a Chinese weather balloon going awry.
1: It was an intentional Chinese.
3: Well, the Chinese say, oh, no, this is just nice. Nice stuff.
2: All right, let's go to the phone real quick. Hi, who's this?
1: All right, whatever. Okay.
2: Go ahead.
1: Hi, who's
2: Dano.
1: This? Hi, Dano.
3: Dano, what's going on out there?
17: I got to look at it this way. Evidently, if there are UFOs, they are more advanced than we are.
1: Mm-hmm. Of course.
17: They travel millions of miles to get to Earth, and when somebody sees them, they go, let's get the heck out of here.
1: Can you blame them?
17: No. I mean, what are we, the slum of the universe?
1: I think we're like their petting zoo. They just like to come here and just observe us. They just pack up a little family. Let's go to Earth and see what they're doing today, and then they leave.
2: Let's bring up some cows and check them out and see what's going on.
1: Right, right. Yeah,
3: nobody's got to the bottom of the disappearing cows.
2: I know. I know. And the crop circles out there, too. Where are those coming from?
1: I think crop circles are hoaxy. I think that someone's doing that.
2: Yeah.
3: Really? What would we do if we... Dano, are you still with us?
2: No.
1: He's
3: there. Dano, so what would we do if, let's say, we ended up getting to Mars?
1: Oh, no.
3: And we found...
2: Or some planet that has
3: Or
2: life.
3: A planet that has life on it and a civilization. Would we go there and say, hey, we're here, or we observe them secretly?
1: We plant a flag and say, I found this. This is our planet.
3: Well, that's what the Spanish did in Central America.
1: I know.
3: It's ours, and we're going to take it, damn it.
1: I think we'd screw up whatever we found.
2: All right.
3: What do you think,
1: Dano?
17: I hate to tell you this, but if you're traveling the miles that all these UFOs are supposed to be, we're going to land because you're not going back to Earth anyway because it's so far away.
1: We got to fuel up, right?
2: Right. Well, true.
1: Yeah. You got to, get your Twinkies and go to the bathroom.
2: Resupply,
1: and then,
2: fuel
1: up.
2: Okay. Hopefully there's a 7-Eleven on the planet for snacks.
3: Well, you never know. I mean, the distance, I think isn't the closest potential planet that would have...
2: light years away.
3: Technology
2: may come to fruition where, we can go to sleep and go into suspended animation and take several lifetimes to get there, but come back and you're...
3: Unless you're able to go through the Stargate.
2: Well, that's what...
1: Let's do the Han Solo thing.
2: Let's do the warp drive.
1: Yeah.
2: I don't know. All right, we got to take another break.
1: Yeah, we do.
2: It's 8:51 now in the morning.
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2: And we let Neil Atkins in, too, every Monday, Wednesday, and
1: this
2: Friday.
3: Why would you let me in?
2: Well, Wall Street is opening. What do you figure this morning,
3: I think up a little bit.
2: It certainly is.
1: Yeah.
2: I imagine partly due to SpaceX and their deal, but stocks also getting a boost from the easing of oil prices after President Trump said peace is at hand.
1: I totally timed that wrong.
2: Opening bell, the Dow was up about 200 points, the S&P 500 in the green as well. NASDAQ, however, slightly down to start the session this morning.
3: Right now, the Dow is up 66.
2: Ooh, points. Went down a little bit after the big 200-point opening.
3: Now, I don't think SpaceX is trading yet.
2: Oh, okay.
3: So we'll keep an eye on that.
2: All right.
3: We'll watch that.
1: Keep us posted.
3: You'll know later on today. And I talked to a couple. Well, we had Corey call. He ended up getting one share. I just had somebody that I know ended up requesting 500 shares with whatever company he was dealing with.
2: Wow.
3: And was allocated 99.
1: Really? Okay. Not 100? Yes. 99.
2: That's still that's a bunch.
3: At $130 a share. Yeah. $135
1: a
3: share.
1: Wow.
3: So that's a little change.
2: Mm-hmm.
3: So we'll see how this all goes. So it's
1: I'm sure you'll keep
3: it's always exciting to see something as public like that. I know there's generally when most people when these companies go public and let's say some of the local firms are able to handle the initial offering, generally the shares that most of the firms get aren't the hot supposed deals like this.
1: Right.
3: They're regular companies, and you get the shares. You don't have to. The initial public offering through like a general brokerage firm, you don't pay a commission to get it.
1: Yeah.
3: And that's the initial public offering, and you take your chance whether it goes up or not. Some people, they get them because they want to hold on to the stock. We used to have a lot of utility companies around the country, they'd come out, issue more stock so they could go and build the new power plant.
1: Right.
3: You get it, and here you'd get a nice dividend yield.
1: Mm-hmm.
3: And people were buying them. You know, we'd call up our clients who are utility customers and say, listen, do you want some shares in XYZ utility? Mm. And by the way, you don't have to pay anything to get it, and it'll have a good dividend yield. And they'd take some shares.
1: Well, yeah.
2: Okay.
3: And so, and that's kind of how it works out there. And then, of course, today that you've got E-Trade and all these other trading platforms, Robinhood and others, that you can go on and do it yourself. So the do-it-yourselfers are able to go out there and try to get this stuff because they don't need people like me to give them any advice.
1: That's
3: because they know it all.
2: Yeah, right. Wow. No way I want to do it myself.
3: They know.
1: I am the last person that should be dealing with my own money, that's for sure.
2: All right.
3: But yeah, it'll be interesting to see all this. So what will happen here is SpaceX gets the money, and so the money from the sale of the shares, and that'll go into them building and expanding their whole exploratory program and their rockets and developing it. So that they can,
1: explore,
3: put stuff into space and get hired.
2: Blew up the last time they sent them up.
3: Well, the last one that blew up was Amazon's deal.
2: Oh, was it? Okay.
3: Yeah, it wasn't SpaceX's.
2: Oh, okay.
3: But SpaceX has launched satellites and the booster rockets. Generally, before this, would fall into the sea.
2: Right.
3: Their booster rocket.
2: Yeah.
3: Comes back down and lands at the gantry and gets attached. I mean, we've seen that. This is like old science fiction movies.
1: I was telling Dave, it's like putting a pencil and landing it on its eraser is how they're doing it.
3: The technology is unbelievable to be able to do that.
1: Yeah.
3: So it's getting them off the ground so they don't blow before Now, wouldn't you feel good if you're going to...
4: Well, I'm one of the astronauts that's going to go on the next Amazon deal.
3: And you're thinking there, mm-hmm. and you're remembering a year before one blew up.
2: Yeah.
3: And what's my exit plan here?
1: What's the paycheck? That's what I want to know.
3: Well, you know, let's see. I can't remember if it was John Glenn or Alan Shepard or one of the early astronauts. They were interviewing when he retired, and they were asking him, what were your thoughts when you're sitting on top of that big rocket to go into space? Well, you know, I was praying, and then I thought to myself, this is a government program, and government programs are always low bid. And he goes, I started getting a little concerned there.
2: Don't forget this Sunday, the UFC Freedom 250 will take place on the lawn of the White House. The nation.

0: nation's 250th anniversary and 80th birthday of the president. Seven fights, including two championship battles in the lightweight division and heavyweight division. The main event, a lightweight championship between a couple of guys I've never heard of.
1: So that's still going on.
0: Oh, it's going on. It's
2: outdoor,
0: this Sunday.
2: You said,
1: they built that huge...
0: Outdoors where they had built a big...
2: What's the weather forecast for D.C.? That's what I want to know.
0: I don't know if it's enclosed or not. Probably not. But
2: that'd be kind of fun.
0: Only 4,300 invitees can attend, but there's up to 85,000 spectators can view the event on large screens nearby.
1: There you go.
0: At the Ellipse.
1: Are you going
0: Park,
1: out there, Dave?
0: No, I don't think so. I'm not a big
1: Jackie, you're going out
0: UFC
1: to D.C.?
2: No. Sunday for D.C., 88 and a 45% chance of rain.
0: Oh. It'll be sweaty and hot and humid. There
2: it's
0: going to
2: be gross.
1: The humidity, 88 and 98% humidity in D.C.
2: Those guys are going to be hot. Yeah. Ugh. It's sweaty.
0: All right, Emily, what'd you think of this show?
3: It's awesome.
1: Wake her up over there. Come on.
2: Oh, I'm glad that you hung out.
0: Up.
2: Thank you.
0: Well, she gets to hang out next hour, too, with Rick Jordan
2: for
0: the Friday Fishing Frenzy.
1: Emily, are you going to be here next week, too? Or
3: next week, I'm with sales.
2: She's shadowing sales.
0: She jumps around from place to place.
1: She's an intern with us.
2: She's got to learn all the things.
1: Yeah, that's cool.
0: Well, good having you along, anyway. Mm-hmm.
1: Thanks for being here.
2: Thanks.
0: All right, we got news on the way, and then Rick Jordan, the Friday Fishing Frenzy here on KDAL.
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5: NBC News Radio, I'm Michael Kastner. President Trump says a deal ending the war in Iran could be signed as soon as this weekend. More from Nick Harper.
6: In a post on social media, U.S. President Donald Trump said that he had cancelled the scheduled strikes and bombings against Iran. He said it was based on the fact that discussions with Iran had been brought to the highest level of the Iranian leadership and approved. He went on to say that final points in a possible peace deal have been approved by all parties, and said the time and place of the signing would be announced shortly. The US president has on dozens of occasions over the last few weeks said a deal is just a day or two away. I'm Nick Harper in Washington.
5: The U.S. Park Police is investigating after the numbers 8647 appeared etched in the grass near the Washington Monument on Thursday. More from Mark Mayfield.
7: Images taken from the top of the monument showed the numbers, which were apparently created from dead or discolored grass. The Trump administration has argued in the past that the term 8647 could constitute a threat against the nation's 47th president. The Department of the Interior called the message deranged vandalism, adding that anyone who makes a threat against the president will be found and held accountable. I'm Mark Mayfield.
5: Phil Mickelson is no longer a member of the Farms Golf Club outside San Diego following allegations of inappropriate contact with a female employee. But Emily Aketa reports representatives for the 55-year-old golf star are pushing back.
8: A defamation lawyer who says he represents Mickelson telling Golf Digest there is a great deal of misinformation circulating. And a spokesperson for the golfer adding, any misunderstanding has been cleared up. Phil continues to attend to a family health matter.
5: Michael Kastner, NBC News Radio.
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5: In California, Laguna Beach authorities have recovered the body of a young girl who was swept out to sea earlier this week near Treasure Island Beach. Sharon Reardon with more.
13: The child was in the water at the shoreline Tuesday night with her mother and young brother when all three were pulled into the ocean by rough surf. Beachgoers rescued the mother and one child, but the girl, believed to be about 5 years old, went missing. Officials say a female body was spotted Thursday about 250 to 300 yards offshore near Christmas Cove. KTLA reports it's roughly a quarter mile from the area she disappeared. I'm Sharon Reardon.
5: Researchers at the University of Virginia want to find out if being enrolled in Medicare has any impact on the prevention and treatment of strokes. Tammy Trujillo reports.
14: A team led by Dr. Jonathan Crow is speaking with patients and analyzing the differences between traditional Medicare plans and Advantage Medicare coverage. Crow says nearly 72% of stroke patients in the U.S. are covered by Medicare insurance, so the study could make important recommendations to improve stroke outcomes around the U.S. The American Heart Association gave researchers $200,000 to help fund the study. I'm Tammy Trujillo.
5: An early poll suggests Democrat Javier Becerra is a heavy favorite over Republican Steve Hilton in the November runoff for California governor. More from Lisa Carton.
15: Hilton says California desperately needs change and Becerra is more of the same.
16: I shudder to think what will happen to California if this guy wins. We are heading for the cliff and we've got to turn away from it before it's too late.
15: A new UC Berkeley Institute of Governmental Studies and an LA Times poll shows Becerra is supported by 52% of likely voters, while Hilton is polling at 31%. The survey was conducted between May 19th and 24th before both candidates advanced out of the primary election. Becerra was expected to receive strong support in heavily Democratic California.
5: Michael Kastner, NBC News Radio.
17: Real talent is defined by what people can do, not where they learn to do it. 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
18: Minnesota News Network, I'm Tasha Radel. Minnesota's U.S. senators paid tribute to Melissa and Mark Hortman on the Senate floor Thursday, just days before the first anniversary of their deaths. Senator Amy Klobuchar.
19: Our state has been at the center of America's heartbreak, but we have also been at the center of its courage and its hope. No one exemplified our state's courage and hope more than Melissa.
18: Sunday marks 1 year since the political shootings that shook Minnesota. Meanwhile, the family of State Senator John Hoffman says Van Spelter's guilty plea brings accountability but not justice. In a statement, the family said there is no justice for Mark and Melissa Hortman, and there is not justice when our family and our state will never truly heal. While the legal process may provide accountability, true healing requires something more from all of us. Belter pleaded guilty to 6 federal charges. Prosecutors are recommending 2 consecutive life sentences plus 40 years in prison, with sentencing expected in July. A Wilmer City official says the fear and uncertainty created by Operation Metro Surge reminded him of the isolation many felt during the COVID-19 pandemic. Pablo Obregon, the city's director of community growth, says he understands the goal of targeting people in the country illegally who have committed crimes, but believes some U.S. citizens were wrongfully detained, leaving entire communities on edge.
20: Those who were detained didn't want to see it. They wanted more because probably they had some target in their quotas or how many people they needed to detain and things like that.
18: Obregon says he now carries his passport with him everywhere he goes. He has also been named to Governor Walz's Council on Recording the Truth of Operation Metro Surge and Operation Paris on Minnesotans. This is MNN.
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18: In other headlines, ATV riders can explore riding opportunities across Minnesota for free this weekend. DNR Off-Highway Vehicle Program consultant Joe Unger says no registration weekend takes place tomorrow and Sunday.
1: It allows folks that their ATVs aren't normally registered to ride on recreational trails to go out and try them on trails. These would be folks coming from maybe out of state, you know, Wisconsin, North and South Dakota, Iowa, people that have ATVs that just have their agricultural registration.
18: Minnesota hunters harvested 15,245 turkeys during this year's spring season, the third highest total on record. That's down about 10% from last year's record harvest of 16,903 birds. A slight decline in license sales and poor weather early in the season likely contributed to the drop. Despite that, turkey numbers remain strong statewide. This is MNN.
4: Here's a Northland News Radio weather update.
0: Will be sunny today, low 70s for a high west wind at 15 to 20, but gusting up to 30 miles an hour. Tonight, mostly clear, lows in the upper 40s, and then on Saturday, mostly sunny, middle 60s tomorrow. But again, windy with wind gusting up to 30 miles an hour. 61 this morning at the airport, we're partly cloudy, 64 downtown, 64 in Superior. Hibbing checks in with 60 degrees. West winds now at 20, gusting to 26 miles per hour.
4: It's the Fishing Frenzy with Rick Jordan. 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Now, a fishing legend in his own mind. Here's Rick Jordan.
3: Not true. I will admit to mediocrity.
0: Oh.
3: Okay, I caught one fish on Saturday, two on Sunday.
0: Well.
3: The two fish were rock bass and perch.
0: Oh. That's not good?
3: No.
0: Oh, I...
3: No, no. We're looking for walleyes like this,
0: gotcha.
3: Man. Well, I do not like that forecast on the wind.
0: Oh,
3: temperature's
0: yeah?
3: Okay. Take the temperature.
0: Yeah.
3: Boy, that's windy.
0: Ooh. It'll be windy. There's going to be a walleye chop in the lake.
3: Oh, boy. Find an island and hook up to it. All right. Good morning. Welcome to the Frenzy. Russ Francisco, good morning.
22: Good morning. How are you?
3: I'm bemoaning the forecast I just heard.
22: Yeah, a lot of wind.
3: Yeah.
22: About it. Temperatures will be nice. Get
3: yep.
22: Behind an island.
3: Fine. Exactly. Yes. Yes. And then hope you can get back from the island.
22: Yeah. You know, we know how to do that.
3: I know. I still don't like it. I really like a nice calm lake and like that. So what have you heard? How's fishing been? Any good stories?
22: Well, overall, it's been pretty good. Fish have been bigger than usual. A lot of big crappies. Lots of pictures coming to the store of that. Some big northerns. Muskies were okay. There's a lot of big fish. I don't think the abundance of fish that we saw 2 weeks ago is still happening, but not as many people are going either. There's not as many contests, and there's not as many people on the water. And you and I have talked about that before. When more people are on the water, more people catch fish, fishing is better, right? Just the nature of things. So, overall, fishing is good. People are going. People are still rigging boats, and re-rigging. It's a sort of an odd spring, but we're hustling. We're getting everybody going, and the boys are working hard, and we're learning about all kinds of new stuff that the manufacturers haven't told us about that are not in the manuals and things like that. So that's been a little bit of a struggle, but we have good guys here, so they were able to get it all done.
3: What kind of stuff are they springing on you? Is it interesting to the anglers?
22: Yeah, well, interesting to somebody who's trying to make something work on their boat.
3: Yeah.
22: Things that don't work together and things like that. Lots of the linking on some of the new stuff, like some of the new Garmin stuff doesn't link with the old stuff, but there's an adapter they didn't tell anybody about. And they're not available readily, but now they are. They were only available on if you called and said, "Hey, I have a problem." They didn't realize that we needed to stock this kind of stuff. So those kind of things are better. Lowrance has been struggling a little bit with some of their programming, but they're getting that pretty well squared away. Humber's been the shining light. Everything seems to work well. We've got virtually no problems with those, so that's been really good. And Garmin's been pretty good on stuff. And some new stuff coming from Garmin. They won't tell us what and when, but they tell us sometime in July they'll announce some new stuff, whatever it is. So, even the reps don't know. In fact, last year I sent the rep a text in the morning and said, "Hey, what's this new stuff I just read about?" And he was flying from somewhere to somewhere else, and he landed. And he said, "First time I've heard of it." He went on his phone, and there it was. Said, "Here's some new announcement. We just made it 20 minutes ago."
3: Wow.
22: So they don't even know. They don't know till I know. So it's they're very, very hush hush at the factories now.
3: What is left that we don't have out there?
22: I don't know.
3: Yeah,
22: we're all wondering.
3: Missing?
22: You know, what can they do that don't do everything already? So, yeah. I don't know. We'll see. So there'll be some new stuff coming. Whether it's available right away, we don't know, but they'll make the announcement. And then we've got, they're starting to, talk about all the new stuff for the next season. I don't even want to talk about the next season. We haven't had enough of this season.
3: Mm-hmm.
22: So we'll just keep on. They'll start coming up in about a week, 10 days, and start talking about that, too. ICAST, the National Tackle Show, is middle of July. So the year end for all these things, these companies, we talked about this before, is the end of June. So that's why we'll start to see some announcements of new stuff that may not be available. But they start their new year July 1st, and so they have to get ahead of it that far. So we'll see what Daiwa has and Shimano and places like that. Should be good.
3: Hmm, interesting. And then they manufacture it and bring it out in the spring of next year?
22: Yeah, or maybe even October, November, maybe in time for Christmas. If it's already in place, they'll make the announcement, and then usually we'll start to see new stuff in a little bit at a time until they really have a big flow. And you're right, then in the spring at the boat shows where they make that huge push for it. So that's what they're going to do right now. Right now it's just people rigging and re-rigging. That's all they're doing. And we saw a lot of fishing tackle, too, people are going. But people just want to get their boats tweaked and get them going before the 4th of July. And, of course, we have Father's Day coming up, so that's going to keep us real busy, too.
3: I suspect the new stuff that the companies are working on probably is going to be electronic and expensive. It's not going to be a linear rig.
22: No, I'm guessing that you're right, because the new depth sounders that are coming out have huge processors. I mean, they're as big as the computer on your desk almost, and so they're going to Android programs and things like that, stuff that we're going to have to relearn a little bit, but that's where the new push is. And so I'm thinking that the screens are going to be a little clearer and stuff. But to give you an example, like the 10 and 12 inch screens from the Echo Maps from Garmin are the 8600 series are a standard of the industry as far as being crystal clear and things like that, and they're replacing with the 9200 series, which is 10 times faster. And why we needed that, I'm not sure.
3: I'm just wondering.
22: The picture is going to be clearer, and we don't understand the down south markets. That maybe there's something down there that they needed, but we'll see what they add to it. It should be a good run here for summer. People get to use their stuff, really get good at it, and then we'll figure out what to help them with as we go on into the fall.
3: My son enjoys watching, and I don't even know what to call the thing other than it can actually see the fish moving around on the bottom, and then he says, "Oh, it's up 3 feet, and it's just took your bait." So, it's been fun. He actually spends more time looking at that than actually fishing with his rod.
22: Yeah, I get these pros that are winning all these contests, these younger guys especially, are fishing, targeting a fish. And you're going to see some new stuff coming out. Humbert has one right now where it tracks objects, and it'll actually turn a little bit. But there's some new stuff on the horizon. We'll see if they can get it done for next season. But literally, you can put that live on a muskie and tell it to lock on that fish, and as that fish swims, that trolling motor will follow that fish around.
3: You're kidding.
22: No, that'll be pretty nuts. The problem is they use them in saltwater for marlin fishing. We're just trying to figure out what you got to have some kind of fail safe because if somebody isn't looking forward,
3: yeah.
22: they could run into another boat.
3: Exactly.
22: You know?
3: So yeah.
22: We're trying to figure out what they're up to on it. But I didn't see a prototype, but I seen some sketches, and that's really what they want to do. They want to make a live that will follow the fish. So we'll see what happens.
3: It's like a jet fighter following a MiG.
22: It's pretty nuts. And why we need that, too, I don't know. Except that, you know, the younger people like stuff like that. I'm sure they're playing to that group of people.
3: Oh. So,
22: you know, we just want to go out and fish.
3: Are you telling Dave and I that we're too old now?
22: I'm in the same group, man.
3: Oh, boy. I got to get another job, Russell.
22: Yeah.
3: Wow, that is amazing. But
22: yeah, it'll be pretty cool.
3: Yeah, that's great. Some good deals at the store.
22: Yeah, so it's Father's Day, you know, so we've got deals on tackle boxes, rods, reels, electronics units. You can save right now that they're going to wind up these things after Father's Day, but right now you can save on Garmin units $500, $600 on these combo units. You can save up to $300 on Humbert. Lowrance has got a couple of the big 10-inch screens. They're $700 off. So they're really pushing hard, and that usually indicates that either sales on those big screens are quite as good as they should be, or they're going to tweak them a little bit and change them. So we'll see what happens. 20% off lots of the rods in the store. We're giving away Yeti cups with some of the stuff. We got 20% off sun shirts. The kayaks out front are selling really good this year. Weather's sort of nice, so we got deals on those. Life jackets, 20% off. So the whole store, we got lots of stuff going on. If you need things for Father's Day, I was training the guys yesterday. We got stuff from $10 to wherever you want to go.
3: Wow. Russ Francisco, Marine General Supply. Thank you very much. Keep a tight line. We'll see you next week.
22: Thanks. See you. Bye-bye.
3: Bye-bye. Dave?
0: Mm-hmm.
3: Over my head.
0: Oh, yeah. Some of that stuff's amazing.
3: Yeah.
0: I'm waiting for the one that, you know, cleans them and fries them before you get them in the boat.
3: Practice catch and release.
0: Oh, okay.
3: Oh, boy.
0: All right, we got to take a break. We'll be right back. More of the morning, the Friday Fishing Frenzy show here on KDAL.
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0: Really?
3: Because, 30 years ago,
0: they
3: had packages of do-it-yourself garages.
0: Oh,
3: and
0: really?
3: I thought, well, that's amazing.
0: So you did one of those?
3: Double garage.
0: Wow.
3: Overhead door with a side door and two windows.
0: And is it still standing 30 years later?
3: It is. It needs paint.
0: Oh, wow. Pretty good.
3: But,
0: I'm impressed.
3: Pretty happy with that.
0: Okay.
3: Got to admit that Tom Lagergren from Lakeside, Lester Park.
0: You got a little help?
3: Oh, yeah.
0: Okay.
3: A lot. Pat Kukul, good morning from Superior Shooter Supply.
24: Well, I'm pretty impressed with your garage building skills.
3: Yeah, thank you.
24: Yes, that's pretty important.
3: If you need any alterations to your building, call Tom Lagergren. he was great.
24: Yeah, I know. Isn't it amazing that some people just know stuff?
3: I guess it goes back to Dad or Uncle Joe. They taught you that, and my dad didn't. He said, leave that hammer alone.
24: That's what my husband always says. Yeah. My father was a railroad engineer.
3: Ooh.
24: Yeah. He didn't teach me that stuff. Oh, you know, it's like anything else. Everybody has certain talents.
3: Hey, did you ever get a ride in the engine?
24: This was before, long before I was in the picture.
3: Oh.
24: But he did all the time as a kid, all the time. Yeah, it was pretty.

0: days, you know, uncertain. Yeah.
1: My brother, one final comment. My brother was in the Air Force, ROTC in college. And when he graduated, we didn't know where he was living. It was like every other week he's in a new base somewhere.
0: Yeah, isn't that something?
1: Yeah. It's a gypsy life.
0: Yeah, it's a gypsy life, but you learn to not have a lot of stuff, though.
1: He was frugal,
0: Yeah, I mean, you just learn that, and that's, you know, and because now I think I've mentioned this before, we're getting a lot of estates and things in, and people go, oh, my God, how did I get all this stuff? But I said, well, we're glad to help you with some of it. You know, we sure are. So I myself said every time I walk by something, I'm going, okay, now next week when I have a free time, I'm going to sit down and clean this out.
1: Mm-hmm.
0: And my husband laughs, God laughs, everybody laughs.
1: I understand. Yeah. Luckily, my wife, never mind. I better not talk about that. She's listening right now.
0: Yes.
1: We're getting ready for hunting seasons, aren't we? We're always getting ready.
0: What we're getting ready for probably is a whole bunch of things. But spring, I mentioned this before, is a big rimfire and air gun time because the critters come out and people are mad and they're everywhere. Mm. And so we've been selling a lot of air guns and a lot of rimfires. And we also got just some really, I have a thing for old, not real old, or even old 22s, you know, and we just got some, we must have a half a dozen or more of the Woodstock 22s, you know, the Marlins and such.
1: Yeah.
0: And I just have a thing for them. I also have a customer that we get some really beat up ones that are just, and that, you know, we take in and they're orphans. And he lives in Michigan. He comes by once a month and he'll say, do you have anything for me? So we make a deal, and I'll give him these poor little beat-up 22s, and he'll send me pictures of them. And he's refinished the stocks, and they're just like new again. And I don't know. Yeah, it's cool.
1: I could give me his number. I've got a 22 that somebody beat up over the years.
2: So we can turn in guns to you, and they don't have to be in working order?
0: No, a lot of people do that, as a matter of fact, because they don't know what to do with them. So by law, if they're totally decrepit, then we do book them in. And then if we have to destroy them, unfortunately, then we mark them as destroyed. We cut them in half or do what we want. Some of them, if they're looking, I have this guy in mind with rim fires, and we put them in and put them in the book, and then he comes, like I said, once a month.
1: Oh, wow.
0: They don't have to be, but a lot of people have a problem getting, you know, they don't know what to do with them.
1: Yeah.
0: And so we do that.
1: Yeah, they just sit in the garage and get dusty.
0: Yeah, for sure. And sometimes we part them out, depending, on the situation, too. People have a lot of old firearms that, their dad or whoever had, and they hate to get rid of them, but it's getting harder and harder and harder to find those parts. Why, it really is. So sometimes we have to deliver the bad news that this, you better put it on the wall and mark it your dad's and call it a day, that people get attached, as we said, sometimes, as with everything that we grew up with, we have an attachment to things. And Sometimes they don't have to work. They can just be on the wall. We could look at them and remember things. So, but we've got a lot of new and used rimfire rifles. Now, like I said, we got a really nice selection of air guns too. And this is the season for that type of thing. Every year, the rabbits are eating their gardens, and they're harder and harder to keep away. So,
1: I think an air gun would be pretty good there. That's a little more quiet.
0: It's really not. Depending on where you are, it's not that quiet. We have, of course, out the cabin. My husband just hates those chipmunks, and he'll go, make the announcement, and it's loud enough. It's loud enough to get your attention. Of course, there's rimfire that are quiet, too, so it goes the other way. But, they're loud enough. So there's that for our springtime entertainment. And, of course, trap shooting has begun in full force, and sporting clays has begun also. So, and the weather now, it doesn't appear like it's raining. or even

0: snowing, so that's good. Let's hope we keep that up for a while.
1: Yeah, you throw a clay pigeon right now, and it may come back at you.
0: It's
1: very windy.
0: Yeah. It's been a spring, hasn't it?
1: Yeah,
0: it sure has.
1: Typical.
0: It's been a spring. But it keeps, unfortunately, I guess maybe it hampers the fishing, so people think about shooting a little more. I say that selfishly.
1: Well, right now, I prefer shooting walleyes in a barrel.
0: Mm. Yeah. Yeah, we've been busier than normal, and I think because of probably the weather situation, you know, really, people, that's true in any retail situation, but we've been having a lot of traffic through here. There's some gun shows coming up the end of June, I believe. They have the one at the deck. We don't go to it, but it sure brings a lot of people in into town. Yeah, so we got a lot of traffic. It's good, and it's been a good spring.
1: Good. Hours, and then we'll
0: see. Excuse me. 9 to 6, Monday through Friday. 9 to 5 on Saturday. And we buy, sell, and trade guns. And don't forget, we have a lot of gun safes in stock right now, too.
1: Pat Kukul, you're the best. Thank you.
0: Thanks.
1: We'll be right back after a little break.
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7: It wasn't that long ago that the International Freshwater Fishing Hall of Fame out of Hayward, Wisconsin, put together the list of the 100 greatest lures of all time. I actually do agree with the number one lure. I agree with a lot of them on there. I'm not so sure about their placement on that list, but most of the lures that made it onto that list are lures that I grew up fishing and still fish today. Some of them I never had a chance to fish. They're antique lures, but I guess back in the day they probably did quite well. But the lure that took the number one spot on that list is one that I've used many, many, many times over the years in all kinds of different conditions. I've used this lure in saltwater, freshwater, in ultra clear water, and dingy water. I've used a lot of different colors of this lure, and I've always caught many different species of fish on this lure. And yes, I probably rank it number one of all time. It is the original floating Arapala. Check out their website and see if you agree. This is from the pages of the Outdoor News.
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1: Well, I can't argue with that, but it took him long enough to get there, didn't it?
10: Well, yeah, fine. Keep the suspense going there.
1: Yeah, Arapala right. Or Daredevil.
10: That's what I don't even fish, and that was my guess.
1: Sure. Daredevil. Yeah, you did mention that.
10: John Jones is with us now from Snowbird Willie's.
1: Good morning, John.
11: Hey, Rick. How are you today?
1: Pretty good. I wish the weather were calmer outside.
11: It's pretty nice out here.
1: Well, you're in a grove of trees.
11: We're in the banana belt over here. It's pretty nice, though.
1: Hey, what kind of work? Yeah. I was going to ask you what kind of job you're working on right now.
11: Well, we're finishing up a pontoon that we put a new floor in yesterday, so plywood and woven vinyl flooring. I'm just bolting the rails back down, and when I'm done with that, I got to make some curtains for a trailer for side by side riding side by sides. He's got a trailer that he pulls it, and then they camp in it. So I got to make him some
1: nice
11: set of curtains. Yeah. Nice. Other than that, starting to. Some of my work here is going to be we're putting an addition on the shop. We're adding like 1,200 square feet, so we're going to be building a building in our when we aren't working on boats. So,
1: wow, that's big. You're going to be in my backyard pretty soon.
11: Well, I'd have to go pretty far east, but yeah, not far, I guess. But yeah, we're working on all kinds of stuff today. So,
1: I think it's amazing. I stop by there every once in a while to see what's cooking, and I see your guys working back there, and they're doing magical things that I didn't think were possible with a blowtorch and acetylene.
11: Well, yeah, I mean, sometimes you got to heat stuff up to persuade it to go where you want it, but yeah, we do all kinds of stuff. We do a lot of dock fixing and lift fixing, you know, welding and straightening and stuff like that. So we do a lot of work with the fellows over at Duluth Docks, and they were kind of my first customer ever before I bought Snowbird Willie's out, and I was just working out of my yard, so they would bring me docks and lifts, and I had to heat them up and straighten them and weld them and get them back into shape, you know, usually from storm damage.
1: Yep.
11: So, but, yeah, no, it's good. We got all kinds of activities around here now, so kind of less boats here now than there's been in a long time, but kind of by design, and then we're going to start getting people in here for boat covers and transoms and stuff like that.
1: They better get their planning on that boat cover because, you know, October is just around the corner.
11: Well, you know, we turn them around pretty quick. So as we start scheduling when people need their boats, I really only need their boat for a couple days.
1: Yeah.
11: So we plan it out so they bring them in, drop them off. And if they tell me, you know, if they drop them off Sunday night, that's a real common drop-off night. And then, you know, I try to build two or three boat covers a week and get them out the door. And Clayton can build boat covers, too, so he's real helpful. And the former owner, he's here now working on some cushions. So
1: I agree.
11: He comes and helps out. So we got a lot of resources, and we can move pretty quick. So
1: how do we find you?
11: You can find me at 6660 Rice Lake Road, or you can call me at 218-940-1921, or you can find us on Facebook.
1: It's called Snowbird Willie's, John Johnson. You got a beautiful picture of I'm looking at your card. Is that a snowman flying?
11: It's a bird. It's a snowbird.
1: Oh, of course.
10: So. Makes sense.
11: I'm working on the logo, though. I'm going to change it so the bird's got a little red goatee, so it looks more like me and less like Bill.
1: So. I like it. All right. Thank you very much. Appreciate it.
11: All right. Thanks, Rick.
1: John Johnson.
10: All right.
1: Snowbird Willie's.
10: John Jones.
1: John. Jeez.
10: There you go. We're at 9:39 at KDIL. I'll be right back.
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1: All right. John Jones, right?
10: Yeah, from Snowbird Willie's.
1: Ah.
10: Too many names there.
1: I had several friends named Johnny Johnson. So to John Jones, I apologize.
10: That's all right.
1: All right.
10: Now we got Dave Miller.
1: Dave Miller?
10: There's a name we can't forget.
1: Well, for crying out loud, what are you doing here?
16: Hey, hey, Dave, I reckon. Hey, everybody out there. You know, I bet you the Nightcrawler picking was pretty good last night.
1: Oh, we almost had to put it in four-wheel drive to get off our garage today.
10: Too slippery? Or?
1: Very slippery. Okay. Huge Nightcrawlers.
16: Yeah, well, it's that time of year, and you know what? It just brings back memories of being a kid and then being a bigger kid and being an adult, and it's like, just one more.
1: Yeah.
16: You know, and out there with a flashlight in the yard at night, and the neighbors are wondering, what the heck is that guy doing?
1: Hey, did you then put up a stand and sell them in the driveway?
16: I never did that, but our neighbor out at the cabin would come up from Milwaukee, and he would kind of always have a standing order for a dozen night crawlers. And are actually worms, because we didn't have night crawlers out in Iron River. But that was always kind of a fun thing to do as a kid, and it's been kind of fun to do with the grandkids too. So
1: yeah, I used to live in Grand Rapids, and as soon as the opening weekend, you know, in May, a bunch of kids cardboard sign out front crawlers. I bet there had to be 50. An awful lot of sidewalk vendors up there.
16: Industrious individual.
1: Very good. It's a good kid.
16: Yep. And boy, I'll tell you, it's looking nice here today, and for the next couple of days coming up, a little breezy, but getting a really good itch to get outside and, well, part of it's get some stuff done, but also get outside and have some fun. I went down and checked the water at the dock last night. It was 72 degrees.
1: Wow.
16: And so, you know, kind of, of course, that's always measured a little bit by how far down at 72 degrees.
1: Yeah, about a foot.
16: You can jump into water and get a real shock. But that tells me that the water's warming up and, you know, everybody's going to be out having fun. A lot of people going out camping here right now. And it's kind of that big mix of backpackers, canoers, car campers, But I always look forward to helping people get squared away that way and find out where their adventures are leading them and making sure they got a tent that doesn't leak and decent sleeping bags and foam pads to sleep on and stoves and pots and pans and first aid kits and, you know, all of those things that go along with it. It's fun to find out what they need and get them outfitted.
1: Well, we need a bigger trailer for all that.
16: Yeah, or a bigger backpack, maybe.
1: Ooh.
16: But that's, you know, it's like when you're backpacking, you're kind of looking at that base weight figure and, and you know, what do I need, what don't I need, and then you got to add on water, food, and stuff. But it's amazing how much you can carry when you first start and how much you end up carrying once you got it figured out.
1: Mm-hmm. That's called growing up.
16: Yeah, that's right. That's right. My first trip, my backpacking trip on Isle Royale, the pack weighed 62 pounds.
1: Oh.
16: And it was probably a half a mile into the trip when I started thinking about all the things I didn't need in there. So, you have to kind of, it's a learning thing, but it's also kind of helping people talk through it. And, you know, it's like you want to help them get set up, but you don't want to oversell them so they're overloaded.
1: You know, the same thing happens with my boat. You know, you're walking through a store and you say, geez, I'll try that. And it sits in the boat, you hide it away and you forget about it for years.
16: You know, it's like the boat, the camper, whatever. Yeah. Every so often it is a good idea to just unload everything off of it and take a look at it and see, what did I use, what didn't I use?
1: Yeah.
16: And you know, what do I need, too? That's part of it. What did I use up?
1: Yeah.
16: So I always talk to people, and you know, it's like with campers, it's taking every drawer out, opening every cupboard, and look and see what's back in behind there, because usually there's electrical things, there's valves, you know, there's things that you really should know about, but they're kind of hidden back in there, and it's just always a good idea to, and with the boat too, you know, get into those back compartments and underneath and make sure you know what you got and where it is.
1: Yeah, you might find something you've been missing for a while, too.
16: That's true. And so, you know, I'm not sure how your time is, but it's usually in a hurry. And folks, you know, whatever you need for the outdoors, for clothing from Columbia, Smart Wool, North Face, the SPF stuff, the rain gear, the sandals, the rubber boots, the socks, the camping gear, all of that kind of stuff, and, you know, even the SPF clothes and then the permethrin soaked clothes, we got them at Northwest Outlet. You got to come in and check it out, see the colors, get the selection, and get everybody outfitted, from the itty-bitty little kids to the great big adults, and get out and have a great weekend out here. Looks like the opportunities are abounding for us.
1: Let's abound with them. Thank you, sir.
16: Check for ticks, and thanks, everybody. Have a great weekend.
1: Dave Strandberg.
16: Yeah.
1: This is Strandberg. You're done.
10: All right.
1: You're on. My wife and I hiking through the woods or the yard or whatever. Kind of worried about our new dog.
10: Oh.
1: Who is a year old now?
10: Yeah.
1: Red Lab.
10: Mm-hmm.
1: And cute as heck. Worried about wood ticks.
10: Oh, sure.
1: On him. Not one.
10: Wow.
1: Who's getting the wood ticks?
10: You.
1: No.
10: Oh.
1: Mom.
10: Really?
1: Yeah. I mean, she has, I don't think she's listening, but I bet she's taken 10 or 15 off her.
10: Wow.
1: And usually it's in the house.
10: Right.
1: So how many came into the house?
10: Right.
1: Well, that we don't know about.
10: Like Dave Miller says, tick check, tick check.
1: Oh, yeah.
10: Good to do that every time.
1: That can be kind of fun sometimes too, Dave.
10: Okay, then, especially with the dog. Is that what you're
1: saying?
10: No. Oh, okay. 9:48, we got more coming on the Fishing Frenzy.
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1: Rick Jordan here, Dave Strandberg there.
10: Mm-hmm. Emily's here.
1: Emily!
19: Hello.
1: You are doing what here?
19: I'm the intern this summer.
10: Yeah.
1: A doctor?
19: Intern.
1: Well, welcome. Yeah. Where are you from?
19: I'm from St. Cloud.
1: Nice.
19: And
1: job.
19: I go to St. Scholastica.
1: Good school.
10: Yeah.
1: Good choices. Mm-hmm. And welcome to our studio. What are you learning from us? That's what I thought.
10: I don't think she's learning a whole lot at this point.
1: You do realize you're dealing with about 90 years of broadcast experience between the two of us here.
10: Yeah. Neither one of us know what we're doing at this point.
1: But. And he's older.
10: Yeah. By what? A month? 2 months?
1: Okay. I'll give you one.
10: Yeah.
1: All right.
10: All right.
1: Okay. Back to Matt King. Good morning, Matt.
20: Good morning. How are we doing today?
1: Well, we're very old, but we're fine.
20: Yeah, she's going to keep you guys in line, and that's what she's going to do.
10: No doubt, yeah.
1: Yeah, we haven't said a naughty word for the last hour, right. So good for us.
10: Although you did talk about tick-checking, and that's close.
1: Oh, yeah. Never thought of that. Usually when we're fishing, we use those naughty words a lot. Hey, Matt, how's fishing been for you?
20: Personally, it's been pretty good. We had a nice trip yesterday. I took three guys out, and they caught some nice fish. One of them got a 16-pound lake trout. We got a 10-pound lake trout and several other nice lake trout and some salmon. So it was a good day.
1: Wow. The wind was okay for you yesterday?
20: Yeah, yesterday was actually nice. Started out with a nice chop, and then it died down to nothing, and then by the time we were coming in, it was starting to pick up again. But, yeah, it was a beautiful day out there. You know, it's nice to have a little chop out there. Otherwise, the flies are real bad. Fishing's been good. I've been hearing around the St. Louis River's been good. Island Lake has been pretty decent. And they're telling me that people think that slot limit is working on Island Lake. It's getting a little better. So
1: no kidding. It is. I think the DNR gets we cursed them there when they first did it, but in the long run, it worked.
20: Yeah, I think it's good. And Yeah, and it, you know, it comes to DNR. I'll point out we are still selling licenses to people, so we're one of the last people in town, I think, that are still selling licenses. So if you do need a license, you can come up. We can still get you one. So you don't need a paper copy anymore, but if you want one, we can print you one. But you can have it right on your phone and right. You know, that's all you need. They're going to this new system, and no more paper copies needed.
1: I've had the DNR check me the first of every season. Usually a guy comes up and says, hey. And then they just pass me by the rest of the year. I like it.
20: Yeah, they recognize you, and they just keep going and, oh, he's got his license, and away we go. But, it's a new system. We've been doing it all week now, and it's gone pretty good. So far, so good. They've had a little few glitches here and there. They're working on them. But, it's been a different turn of events there.
1: Up your way, top of the hill and out, which lakes have been performing better than others?
20: I would probably say, you know, I guess if you're going, I don't know if you consider like, you're talking Pike Lake and Caribou and stuff like that. And Pike Lake's become more of a bass lake, I'd say, than anything. It's so clear. Yeah. So the walleye fishing that I know guys are doing on Pike Lake is more in the evening to dark time. Yeah. Cause it's just gotten so clear there, but a lot of bass in there. Caribou Lake, is full of bass. A lot of panfish, though, too. Some guys are going after crappies, bluegills, things like that, and that's been good, too. But then there's some lakes up towards Cotton, you know, and a lot of the guys don't tell me which ones are fishing up there, but they go up in that area. There's a lot of lakes up there that are good, whether you want bass or walleye or whatever you want. You know, there's a lot of lakes up in that Cotton area that are pretty good.
1: I've heard of some big muskies coming out of area lakes, too.
20: Yeah, that's definitely, you know, we have a few different lakes in the river that have a lot of muskies, so that's pretty good. There's two contests going on this weekend. We got one down in the St. Louis River and the lake, Lake Superior, for walleyes, for the Twin Ports Walleye Association. There's another one over at the Power Squadron. This is their biggest fundraiser of the year. For the boating power squadron over there. They got the captain's platter.
1: Oh, yeah, that's a good one.
20: Yeah, that's going on this weekend, too. It's been good. We've been able to get in some, I got some really good leeches in earlier this week, large mix, and they're really nice leeches. It's actually kind of a rare thing. I'm actually... don't have a lot of medium mix left. I got more large mix than I got medium mix right now.
1: Well, larger the better.
20: Yeah, that's the thing. Most people like that better. So not a bad thing there at all. And I'm hoping to get in a bunch of more shiners. I have shiners now. I got spot tails. But I'm hoping here today to get in some golden shiners. So that should get a bunch of those, I'm hoping, today. The bait situation is pretty good. We've got, several different kinds of minnows. I got walleye mix, shiners, large suckers, light pike, chubs, crappies. You know, we've been able to handle a lot of minnows this year. Crawlers are looking better now. I think the first two orders I got, I don't know if they were both. It was only supposed to be one order was a holdover from last year, but I kind of think that maybe two were, and we're out of those now, so we're into some fresh. I know they're fresh now, so they should be bigger and a little better crawlers here.
1: Hey, where do they come from? They're not local, are they?
20: No, my crawlers come from Toronto, Canada.
1: Wow.
20: And they come across, and they stop in Michigan, they stop in Wisconsin, Minnesota, you know, they're all Iowa, they're all over the place. place there. They got a big truck they bring, and they provide us with a lot of crawlers. But yeah, those are looking good now. And that's, you know, that's a pretty kind of turns on here now. Crawler situation should be getting, the crawler bite should be pretty good here now.
1: Well, that makes sense because with the rain yesterday, and my driveway was filled with crawlers. Not big ones, but they were there.
20: Yeah. They'll start flushing down the rivers and stuff like that. And it's a very good source. And, you know, I was talking to a guy yesterday, and it's pretty weird because the St. Louis River, you know, is known for crawler fishing. That's what leeches don't work the best down there.
1: Isn't that weird?
20: Yeah.
1: Well, Matt, it's always great to talk with you. Keep a tight line.
20: Yeah.
1: All right.
20: Sounds good.
1: See you later.
20: Up in and see us. Thank you.
1: Bye-bye. Matt King, Fisherman's Corner. I can remember a time about 4 years ago, we had a big rain like yesterday.
10: Yeah.
1: And we have a black driveway. It probably was warm before the rains came, so it was a little warmer. The night crawlers that were crawling were frightening.
10: Well, grab as many as you can and take them fishing.
1: About a foot long.
10: Yeah.
1: I thought it was a snake.
10: Did you get a coffee can full or?
1: No, I ran away.
10: All right, we'll be back next week. We'll do this again, the Friday Fishing Frenzy. Stick around. We got news next. Then the Bruce Siskey Show here on KDAL.
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21: NBC News Radio, I'm Michael Kastner. President Trump says a deal ending the war in Iran could be signed as soon as this weekend. He says it's so close to becoming a reality that it's a reason he called off fresh strikes on Iran previously planned for Thursday.
22: We have a signing soon, and the documents are in pretty final shape, so we'll see.
21: Speaking from the Oval Office, Trump said an official deal signing ceremony could take place this weekend, maybe in Europe, involving Vice President J.D. Vance and Iranian officials. Iran state media says no deal has been reached. The board of the Kennedy Center is making a last-minute appeal to stop the removal of President Trump's name. More from Tammy Trujillo.
23: Paperwork filed late yesterday asks for a stay of a judge's order to remove the president's name from the building and other associated materials. A federal judge said the center violated federal law by adding Trump's name without congressional approval. The center has already removed Trump's name from its website, YouTube account, marketing materials, and other documents. I'm Tammy Trujillo.
21: Severe storms are set to slam millions across the Northeast and Mid-Atlantic today. Maggie Vespa reports it follows reports of damaging wind gusts across parts of New York, Pennsylvania, West Virginia, and Maryland yesterday.
24: These storms were widespread. We also saw damaging hail in Iowa and blinding rain from Wisconsin up through Pittsburgh. Also, we have record heat, as if that's not enough, hitting up and down the East Coast, even triple digits.
21: Today, damaging wind gusts and hail are expected to be the primary threats. NOAA's Storm Prediction Center has issued a level 2 out of 5 risk of severe thunderstorms for parts of the region, which includes major cities like Philadelphia, Washington, D.C., Baltimore, and New York City. Michael Kastner, NBC News Radio.
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21: The former head of the Securities and Exchange Commission is being nominated by President Trump to become the next permanent director of national intelligence. Lisa Carton with that story.
29: Jay Clayton is currently the U.S. Attorney for the Southern District of New York.
23: In a Thursday Truth Social post, Trump said few people anywhere in the legal community are respected at the level as Jay. He went on to urge the Senate to confirm him quickly. Trump appointed top federal housing official Bill Pulte to serve as acting DNI to replace former director Tulsi Gabbard, who resigned in May. I'm Lisa Carton.
21: FBI Director Kash Patel is making terrorist attack prevention the agency's top priority during the FIFA World Cup. Sarah Lee Kessler reports.
3: The World Cup has already begun with the first match.

0: match in Mexico. The U.S. set to host 78 matches across 11 cities beginning Friday in Los Angeles and Saturday in New Jersey. They stretch over 39 days with the final to be held in New Jersey on July 19th. Patel says the FBI Joint Terrorism Task Force is determined to head off any potential incidents and is fully engaged and totally determined to ensure the safety of all during the competition.
1: The U.S. men's national team will take on Paraguay at SoFi Stadium today to begin the group stage in Los Angeles. If the work week has you stressed out, there is an easy way to shake it off. Free tennis with what you need to do.
2: Psychologists say if you're hunched over with stress by the end of the work week, you need to watch animals. Just 10 minutes of watching critters play is scientifically proven to reduce stress. So this weekend, seek out a cat cafe, a zoo, an aquarium, even a dog park will do. Health officials say watching animals of any kind promotes mindfulness, increases your attention span, and it's fun.
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7: We'll be starting this Friday with abundant sunshine across the region and dropping humidity throughout the day. Winds will be breezy out of the west-northwest at 15 to 20 miles per hour with some gusts upwards of 30 to 35 miles per hour. Cloud cover will increase during the afternoon with a couple sprinkles possible in the Twin Ports and maybe some showery activity across northern Minnesota and highs in the 70s. With Northern News Now, I'm meteorologist Brendan Pham for 610 and FM 103.9 KDAF.
8: Next chance of rain not in the forecast till Monday night into Tuesday. Then we get some rain and storm chances Tuesday, Wednesday, Thursday, and Friday next week, but nothing that looks like a washout, at least at this point in time. Marathon weekend, the very, very, very early look at that is mostly sunny skies next Saturday with high temperatures in the 60s approaching 70 and a northwest wind, which would not be a tailwind for all the runners next weekend, but we got a lot of time to flesh all of that out. Partly to mostly cloudy around the region at this hour, 63 in Aitkin, 61 Hibbing, 63 Cloquet. We've got some light showers, mainly north of the Twin Ports, and those will continue to move off to the east, but nothing of great significance. Ashland at 67 degrees, 66 in Moose Lake, 64 Hayward, Solon Springs at 64, Two Harbors at 61. Twin Ports got a west wind at 16, gusting to 26 miles per hour, 62 Duluth International Airport, 66 in Superior, and 66 here in downtown Duluth. Twins baseball this weekend, Twins and Cardinals from Target Field, coverage at 6:30 tonight, 7 o'clock first pitch, and then a 12:30 pregame tomorrow, noon for Inside Twins on Sunday. Both those game times are set for 1 o'clock here on Northland News Radio. We'll get to the news in a moment. First, with it, intern Emily hanging out in the studio all morning long, and she hasn't died of boredom yet. Hi.
9: Hey.
8: How are you?
9: I'm good. How are you?
8: Very good. So Emily is a senior, going to be a senior at St. Scholastica, correct?
9: Yes.
8: Marketing is your thing.
9: Yes.
8: You're hanging out with us all summer long, and you are unfortunately from St. Cloud.
9: Hey, that's not unfortunate.
8: I'm kidding. St. Cloud and I have had our beefs over the years, mainly because of the traffic, because there's one road that anybody cares about in that town. But besides that, we've always had a nice time down there.
9: Yeah. I've learned to avoid that road.
8: Yeah. Yeah. It's sometimes you can't, though, is what I've learned.
9: Yeah.
8: At least it's very difficult to avoid it. So what is your, what is your background? Do you like sports at all? Are you into sports?
9: Yeah, I played soccer and basketball growing up.
8: Okay.
9: Were my main sports.
8: Okay. Did you play anything else? Or did you kind of hone in on those two right away?
9: Those were like the main ones that I played in like middle school and high school.
8: Okay. Have you ever been to a hockey game at the Herb Brooks National Hockey Center?
9: Yes.
8: Okay. Loud, isn't it?
9: Yes. My parents love them.
8: Yeah, I could imagine a lot of folks down there that do. So
9: yeah,
8: that's very cool. So soccer and basketball, which was your favorite?
9: Soccer.
8: Okay. What about soccer made it so appealing for you?
9: I liked playing it. I think playing soccer is more fun, but then watching basketball is more fun.
8: Oh, I was going that direction because the World Cup, of course, has started. Are you going to watch the World Cup at all?
9: I might a little bit on TV, but like probably in the background.
8: Okay.
9: Because sometimes it gets to be really long. I'll admit it.
8: So, like yesterday, I was watching the Mexico match, and I like soccer. I am not a soccer mind at all. Like I cover hockey. I've covered baseball and football and basketball, and I know at least a little bit about those sports. I don't know very much about soccer. I'm entertained by soccer, but what I thought, I'm like, I'm watching yesterday. I'm like, okay, it is very clear one of these teams is a lot better than the other, and the match ends 2-0.
9: Yeah,
8: and I'm thinking, you know, for a good half of that match, if one thing goes really badly for Mexico, all of a sudden it's tied.
9: Yeah.
8: And I think that's just crazy, but
9: yeah, it's kind of fun though. Like there's like an adrenaline rush after you score because it's so rare.
8: Yeah.
9: That's like what keeps you going.
8: And then basketball, for me, this is just me. I enjoy like this time of year playoffs, the intensity level comes so far up. The regular seasons, you know, college and pro both, can be a bit of a slog sometimes. Just because there are, especially in the NBA, there are nights where you can just tell, that team played last night and they don't have it tonight.
9: Yeah.
8: That type of thing. So, but the playoffs, everybody ramps it up and it is incredible to watch.
9: Yeah. Jordan Woods was like her name, and she has the the purse.
8: Yes.
9: Her lucky purse.
8: Yeah. Yeah. Whatever works.
9: Yeah.
8: Yeah. Emily's going to hang out throughout the show. It is 10:11. We will have the Friday edition of the Bruce Siskey Show with Jim Rich of Fox 9 coming up next on Northland News Radio.
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13: Minnesota News Network, I'm Tasha Radel. Minnesota's U.S. senators paid tribute to Melissa and Mark Portman on the Senate floor Thursday, just days before the first anniversary of their deaths. Senator Amy Klobuchar.
14: Our state has been at the center of America's heartbreak, but we have also been at the center of its courage and its hope. No one exemplified our state's courage and hope more than Melissa.
13: Sunday marks 1 year since the political shootings that shook Minnesota. What began as a routine ATV ride turned into a life-saving rescue for two West Fargo men in northern Minnesota. Authorities say 68-year-old Catherine Wozner of Alexandria had been missing for 3 days when the pair discovered her trapped in a mud-filled puddle on a remote trail near Bacchus. And ATV riders can hit Minnesota trails without a registration fee this weekend during the DNR's No Registration Weekend coming up tomorrow and Sunday. This is MNN.
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8: 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Let's jump right into it. Joining us this morning from Fox 9 in the Twin Cities, our dear friend Jim Rich. Good morning, sir.
19: What up, Bruce? What's going on?
8: How are you, man?
19: Good, good. A week till the marathon.
8: That's where
19: that's
8: I wanted to
19: ramping up.
8: Oddly enough, that's where I wanted to start this morning. Because it is the 50th Grandma's Marathon, and you were born here, and you were raised here, and you've worked here. Yeah, any memories jump into your head of working and being around Grandma's Marathon?
19: Oh, yeah. I mean, it was an event that really put the city on the map. When Dick Beardsley came along with Gary Bjorklund, and those two really were the guys that carried the torch for the event. Obviously, Scott Keenan's great organizational skills built it into a worldwide event, but I was a photographer when Dick set the course record, and so I was driving right in front of Dick. He was behind my truck. I drove the truck. We had a camera in the back, and I don't think we had the technology to be live. I think we just taped the whole thing, and he was talking to us the whole way because he was by himself. So we're having this discussion, and he's going, and you know Dick, right?
8: Yeah.
19: He'll talk to anybody.
8: Oh, yes.
19: It's like he's sitting in a recliner. He's having the conversation, not winded, just cruising along. And he goes, yeah, feel pretty good. I think I'm going to do pretty well today. And we're like, yeah, we're the only ones out here, Dick. And he talked to us, you know, off and on, not the whole time, but off and on, he'd strike up a conversation as he went on to set the course record. It was astonishing.
8: I just can't imagine an athlete in 2026 doing that. Maybe somebody would. I just can't imagine it.
19: Well, there's so much media now, right? We were the only ones.
8: Right.
19: WDIO and KDAL, and then, you know, that was about it. And then there was the state truck that carried all the print reporters, but we were in behind that, so we were the first one right next to the runner. And the steak truck was ahead of us, and then there was police and the motorcycle guys. So we were right there next to him. And at one point he goes, hey, can you move up a little bit? I'm getting a little bit of the exhaust from that truck. And I'm like, oh, yeah, sure, no problem.
8: So I've covered a couple of races. I mentioned this on the air a few times in the lead car, the women's lead car. And that I never was able to strike up a conversation with the lead runners. That did not happen. But what I always found fascinating was the production that you go in on the radio to make this happen. The technology when we were doing this thing, not quite what it is now, where, you know, like we would get up by Knife River. There's the railroad crossing. You go underneath as you stay on Highway 61, and whenever we get there, you had the dead zone and you'd lose your cell reception, and we would have to go, you know, they'd have to go away from us and go to a different vehicle because, well, they're out of commission for a couple of minutes until they can get reconnected. I'm guessing nowadays that technology's improved a little bit. We haven't had the race coverage here in a long time, so I haven't had to worry about it. But that was the one thing that the quirk of the bit back of the day was on those bag phones, you didn't have perfect reception all the time.
19: No. And when we first started doing Grandma's, we were anchored in the studio, and I did it with Dick. This was after he was done, and we started televising it. And That's a long time to talk about people running down the street. It was like three and a half hours. And we would just go on, and you'd get a shot from here, you know, Knife River you could see, or we could skip the microwave signal off of there. And then eventually we got WCCO's helicopter to fly a portion of the event. So, and now you could do start to finish with the live view system that they have now. That's no problem at all. So, yeah, it's come a long, long way. And it was a lot of fun, though. I mean, Dick just made that event so personable for everybody. He would talk to anybody and encourage them to, you just give it a try. Just run and get the phone or run and get the mail. And next thing you know, you'll be doing 2 miles, 3 miles. You can do a marathon. And he talked me into it. I did Grandma's one time. Just because, like you said, I grew up there, watched it forever, and I'm like, I got to be able to do this. And all I can tell you is I'm an official finisher, and I got the T-shirt in the medal. That's all I wanted.
8: You don't remember your time, or you don't want to tell us your time?
19: Oh, I'm sure it's like close to 4 hours, I think.
8: Yeah, it's better than I would ever do.
19: All we wanted to do was be finishers, and so we knew we had a six-hour window, so we did the math of how many seconds we had per mile to get there, divided it out 26.2, and we strategized for months about it because we were not really in shape, and we were not going to be those people that have a, you know, we wanted to look good going through town. We didn't want to be those people if the ambulance picks up or something. I'm like, no, we're not doing that. We're going to finish in style, and we got it done. So that was our goal, but then I couldn't go upstairs for 3 days. I had to go up backwards because my legs were so tight. The calf muscles or whatever muscle on top of your leg. And I'm like, oh, my goodness.
8: But yeah.
19: I did it.
8: I did not know you ever ran it. So this is I'm learning things about you as we're talking here on the radio. That's fantastic.
19: Yeah, well, my college roommate, we made a pact that as long as somebody's still moving, we're staying with him. Because if he left me alone, I would have stopped at the Lakeview Castle and had a few cocktails.
8: I don't blame you. Not one bit. That's for sure. Jim Rich of Fox 9 joining us. How tired are you of all the discourse coming from TCO Center regarding the Vikings and Kyler Murray and J.J. McCarthy?
19: Well, I think it's actually interesting. It made minicamp fun. You ought to hear what people are saying. You ought to hear how they are by splitting the reps and J.J. McCarthy having to answer questions about do you want to be traded. It was very entertaining out there this week. Usually there's nothing but fat guys pushing each other around. But this time it was entertaining, the conversation. And, you know, this is interesting. O'Connell said afterwards that, you know, nothing's been decided, that this is going to carry on into training camp. And my question is, when do you have to make that decision? You know, how long can you go splitting reps and perhaps splitting the team? Because, like Justin Jefferson was asked, all right, this window here, where they're off from now until the end of training camp, quarterbacks and receivers always get together and say, hey, let's go to my place. Let's go here, and we'll throw a little bit for a couple days. Well, now Justin's on the phone. He gets a call from Kyler Murray. Hey, why don't you come throw for a bit? Okay. And then, hang on. I got another call. It's JJ on the other line. Hey, I want to throw in Illinois, back where I'm from. So what's he going to do? And he said he'll go to both if he has to. So I don't know. It's going to be interesting how this all plays out.
8: So here's my I know they split reps in minicamp, and maybe I'm wrong to not put a whole lot of stock in that. Do you believe Kevin O'Connell when he says that there's been no decision made?
19: Well, I think he's got a favorite, but I think after what happened last year when he anointed McCarthy from day one and didn't really care about who his backup was, came back to bite him and bite him hard. So I think he is going to take his time. And you know what? I still say Carson Wentz, don't be surprised if he shows up in this mix before it's all done. Because why did he sign here so early? He could have got somewhere else and got a better chance to start. Why would he sign up to be the third quarterback when he still thinks he can play? So I think Wentz is going to be around too, because neither Murray or McCarthy, when we were watching, and we didn't get to watch the whole time, we

0: 100.
1: No, I'd say probably 65, 70. Because I think he can't get caught with his pants down again.
2: Yeah.
1: I mean, that was ridiculous last year. And you should have learned that lesson 2 years ago or 3 years ago, and now it is, when Cousins went down and you had no viable backup. I mean, you have a backup for every position, right? You want to make sure you've got somebody that can step in if somebody gets banged up. Well, he didn't do that. And as a result, they had to sit and scramble and use the Pastrnak and everything else we had to deal with that season. So do we really want to go through that again? Well, we just did last year when J.J. was hurt, ineffective, and we've got, you know, everybody starting games. So I think they're going to probably keep all three. They may keep all four if they could stuff Max on the practice squad.
0: Yeah. The Wild, of course, are in the news here this week. Dylan Larkin, the Red Wings captain, has requested a trade. He wants out of Detroit. He's got 5 years left on a pretty affordable contract. Billy Guerin spent a lot of trade capital to get Quinn Hughes in here last year. Obviously, that has worked out really well for the Wild. They're hoping they can extend him come July 1st. But Larkin would fill a significant need on this roster. The question is, Jim, do the Wild have what it takes to make Stevie Yzerman say, yeah, I'll trade you Dylan Larkin? And I don't know, as much as I hate to say it, I don't know that the answer to that question is yes. What do you think?
1: Well, here's the thing that may help the Wild, is Larkin has that full no trade. And so if he comes up with a deal to send him to Tampa, and Larkin says, that's not one of the three I told you. I said Florida, Vegas, or Minnesota. All of a sudden, his price goes down. Because he'll probably sit out, or at least threaten to. And so then what does Yzerman do? He doesn't hold all the chips. Now, if he had that no trade, then yes, I would say the Wild chances are much lower. But because he has that over Yzerman and can say, look, these are the three, you figure it out. Florida's up against the cap. Vegas is up against the cap. Minnesota still has some wiggle room. And it also depends on what the price is, right? And unlike what he wants. If he wants draft choices, I think Billy would give him up tomorrow. But if you're talking about Wally or, you know, some other pieces that they're really high on, Boldy or something like that in return, then no, I think Guerin will pass on that. But there's going to be more guys out there. I think Brady Tkachuk's time in Ottawa is thin, too. Because ever since they won gold, the United States, he's not been a popular person in Canada because he celebrated and let them all know that the U.S. is better. And the Canadian hockey fans aren't that excited about it, and Ottawa just really hasn't put it together, and I think he may want to change of scenery too. So there may be more options out there than Dylan.
0: Well, and Tkachuk
1: certainly would be a good piece.
0: Yeah, Tkachuk is extension eligible here on July 1, so my guess is that he will be asked if he's willing to sign an extension, and if he's not, then Ottawa's going to have no choice. They're going to have to look into moving him. As far as Larkin, you know, the other thing that we don't know, there's two things that we don't know here, because the reports are that Yzerman went to Paprasan, the agent for Larkin, a long time, very respected NHL agent, and said, can you give me more teams? And it sounds like they are amenable to that, to giving Yzerman more options here to make this trade. The other thing is we don't know what Detroit wants to do here. What we don't know if they want to try to rebuild again, or they're looking at this as we've got a lot of cap room. We could, if we can retool here, if we can move Larkin for NHL level players, we've got plenty of cap room. We might be able to get this thing retooled and turn this thing around and become a contender in the Eastern Conference. We don't know what direction Yzerman wants to take this thing. And that to me is a significant piece, because if he wants, for example, guys like Erickson, Ecker, Brodin, to me, you know, if you're Billy Guerin, you're more open to that than you are trading Jesper Wallstedt, who you might need to keep now that it sounds like Philip Gustafson might not start next season on time.
1: Right, right. And, you know, I don't have the knowledge of
0: right. What
1: kind of depth Detroit has in their system for goaltenders. I've read that they're pretty well set.
0: They are.

0: like what they had. So hopefully that keeps Wally out of this equation. But, yeah, there's a number of ways he could go. Eiserman's a very good GM. He's built good clubs wherever he's been. So you're right. It depends on what, if he really wants to stomach another rebuild. I mean, they just built the brand-new arena. They were pretty close to the playoffs this year. You know, they've got some good pieces with Cider and players like that. So, I mean, they're not terrible. So, you know, it is a big decision for him which way he wants to go with it.
1: Yeah, the Red Wings have a couple of young goaltenders. Sebastian Kosa was a first-round pick, actually taken ahead of Volstead in 2021. He's had a couple of really good years with Grand Rapids of the AHL, but has never really gotten a shot in the NHL. He's a big goalie, like 6'6". And I feel like, you know, if they aren't going to anoint him their number one goaltender, or at least give him a chance to earn that job here in the upcoming season, they might be looking to move him, because they've also got Trey Augustine, who won the Richter Award at Michigan State this year, and just signed his entry-level deal after their season ended. So they've got two young goaltenders. In terms of the future, it looks pretty strong there. It's a matter of getting these guys developed that they can play at the NHL level.
0: Right, yeah. Well, now that you've said that, then I don't think they're really interested in Volstead.
1: I would think not, but he's proven more at the NHL level than either of those guys have.
0: No, you're right, but I mean, you have them, right?
1: Yeah.
0: They're already under
1: right.
0: your control. You don't have to give up anything to get more of what you got, and then what do you do with those goaltenders? I mean, like, if you're going to mix it all up, yeah, then you use those guys to get something else if you get Walstead from the Wild. So, yeah, like you said, there's a ton of ways that Eiserman can go here.
1: Hey, real quick, the NBA Finals could wrap up tomorrow night, and Karl Anthony Towns could become a champion, and I might need to, like, go on my social media and mute the words Karl Anthony Towns so I can't see any of the discourse on this thing. I'm like, I have actually seen people who 2 years ago said, this is a really good trade for the Timberwolves, now telling me that it's embarrassing the Timberwolves made that trade.
0: Well, it did get him to the Western Conference Finals 2 years.
1: It did.
0: Great. You know, well, they had Towns, I think, for the first
1: one. The first one, right? Yeah. The second one, yeah, you're right.
0: So on they did, you know, because they couldn't get over the hump, so they felt they had to make changes. I mean, you know, it's what we do here, right? Andrew Wiggins was terrible here. Oh, he go get the title. Now Kat's going to get one. Garnett gets one. We groom these guys and get them ready for that final step, and that's sounds like what may be happening again here. But I don't know. I mean, San Antonio, in every game they've lost, have had a double-digit lead. They can't figure out how to close, and that's an issue. Can they figure it out this fast? I doubt it. But I'm sure the NBA would love to go back to New York for Game 6 and rake in the exorbitant ticket prices one more time before they crown the champion. So I think they'll be happy either way if this goes either ending in 5 or if it goes 6.
1: I had Alan Horton on the radio show the day of Game 6 of that Wolves-Spurs series at Target Center, and I think kind of saw the writing on the wall. The Wolves did not look like they had it in that series as it played out, and turned out they didn't. They got blown out in that Game 6. But one of the things I brought up with Alan was, you know, you'd think at some point here, the Spurs' lack of experience would come back to bite them. And up to that point, it had not, and it did not until Wednesday night. That was the first time that I thought the Spurs' lack of experience came back in all facets, their coaching staff and their players. They just don't have a lot of it, and it killed them in that game. They took their foot off the gas, and then once they got pushed back on, they couldn't respond.
0: No, I think Bruce, you could probably have coached the Spurs and a 29-point lead and got them the win. I mean, why they continued to keep jacking threes,
1: Yeah. Why
0: the coaches would just say, take your time. And they took over 10 threes with 10 or more seconds still left on the shot clock. You weren't behind. You're in no hurry. Take your time. Milk the clock. Let them sit there and try to chase you down. But they just, for some reason, you know, let it get away from them,
1: Yep. And
0: the coaching staff didn't grab hold of them.
1: Well, and then your veteran player, De'Aaron Fox, your old guy on the team who's supposed to know better, instead of going to the corner and trying to run around the perimeter with the ball until they got fouled in those final seconds, goes to the basket, gets rejected. Yes, he got fouled. They didn't catch it. But
0: yeah, no,
1: why are you going to the basket in the first place there?
0: Right. Well, Yeah, because it would only made it a 3-point lead.
1: Exactly.
0: And there still would have been time on the clock. So yeah. You wouldn't have iced the game. If it would have made it a 4-point lead with under 5 to go, then I see the thought logic of going for the basket. But, yeah, you're right. Just hang on to the ball.
1: Yep.
0: Let them come and get you. And then see what you do at the line and go from there.
1: And meanwhile, the Twins continue to dazzle us, right?
0: they've gone through so many pitchers. They just keep anybody that puts anybody designated for assignment, the Twins call them. And they go, we need this guy. They're just scrapping,
1: yeah.
0: Looking through. You're in the free box at a garage sale right now trying to find something that has some value to it because – it's a difficult situation, and with the labor unrest coming next year, I'm sure the Twins don't want to spend any money or put any extra more money into it because no one knows what the world financially will look like for Major League Baseball on the other side of this CBA that they're going to try to negotiate.
1: Yeah, I have to think. Baseball's having if you look at the TV numbers they're putting up, if you look at the attendance in the ballparks, they're having a really good year. They've got stars all over Major League Baseball. People are starting to take to this product again. This is a terrible time to shut it down. I have to think. Deadline spur action, Jimmy. I have to think they find a way here.
0: Well, this players, Justin Morneau told me the Players Association has over $500 or $600 million in their war chest.
1: Yeah.
0: So they can basically pay everybody if the owners lock them out. There'll be no spring training next year. It's going to be pushed back because you know the way these two sides fight.
1: Yeah.
0: And Major League Baseball Players Association is the strongest union of any. Hockey, basketball, baseball, football. They are the kingpin. They win more often than not. And the problem is, the Twins or 20 other teams can't be competitive. I don't know how the Brewers keep doing it. They are remarkable at managing the cap and finding the right pieces because there's a lot of teams that can't figure that out. And, it's just not fair when one team, the Dodgers, sign a player that makes more than three teams' payroll. It's really not a fair landscape. Look at the NFL. The worst teams in the NFL are in the biggest cities. They can't buy themselves out of trouble. The Packers, the Vikings, they'd be, bottom-of-the-barrel franchises if the NFL did not have the salary cap and the things that they put in to make it a level playing field for everybody. But
1: yeah.
0: The Yankees, the Dodgers, the Cubs just make too much money, and so those owners are like, man, we like the way this is. Everybody else that comes to town is the Washington Generals.
1: Well, and I guess I could counter that a little bit, and we're running out of time, but I would come back and say, to me, there's a lot of owners in this sport that are not spending the revenue-sharing money that they're getting from these big-market teams. I'm not saying the Twins aren't,
0: that's why you need a floor, too.
1: Right, and if you're not going to have a high floor, none of this is going to work. And so I'm not necessarily pro or anti-salary cap, but the system has got to work where these teams they're spending the money that they're raking in on their players. And a lot of the Pirates, the Marlins, even I would throw the Rays on this, and the Rays are competitive all the time, but they still don't spend very much.
0: Correct. No, there's got to be a floor. There's got to be a ceiling. Absolutely. And everybody, because then the guys do get their money.
1: Yep.
0: And I'm all for that. I'm not for the owners collecting all the checks.
1: Right.
0: I want it that way. So, you're 1,000% right.
1: Jim, you're the best. I appreciate you.
0: Oh, no. So are you signing up for the marathon? I did it. Your turn.
1: You know what? I can promise you that will never happen.
0: What will happen first? Will Bruce Siski appear at the Minnesota State Fair, or will he cross the finish line in Canal Park?
1: I can guarantee you the State Fair appearance happens long before the marathon finish line ever does. Yeah.
0: Perfect.
1: All right. Take care, man.
0: Thank you.
1: All right, Jim Rich, Fox 9, joining us. You'll also hear him on the weekends with Bob Sansevier, the BS Sports Jam, every Saturday here on Northland News Radio. It is 10:39. We are horribly late. It is my fault completely, and it is what it is. It's a Friday. We'll usher in the weekend in 20 minutes with Mr. Craig, the Bruce Siski Show, Northland News Radio, 610, 650, and 103.9 FM.
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1: 10:42 as the Friday edition continues. I want to just make a quick note. Best of luck to the Southridge baseball team. Panthers are playing in a state semifinal at the top of the hour down in St. Cloud as they take on Red Lake County for a spot in Monday's state championship game in Class A. All four state title games on Monday being played at Target Field in Minneapolis, and the weather at this point at least looks awfully nice for all four of those games. Hopefully it stays that way. Grand Rapids will play Northfield in Consolation in Class 3. That is a noon start at the Mini Met down in Jordan. MSHSL.org for updates throughout the day today as we play day two of the state baseball championship. 10:43, NBC News standing by. Bruce Siskey show on Northland News Radio.
9: NBC News Radio, I'm Michael Kastner. President Trump is touting a peace deal with Iran that could happen as early as this weekend. He says it's so close to becoming a reality. It's the reason why he called off fresh strikes on Iran, previously planned for Thursday. Trump said an official deal signing ceremony could take place this weekend, although Iran's official media says no such deal has been reached. Severe storms are set to slam millions across the Northeast and Mid-Atlantic today. This follows reports of damaging wind gusts across parts of New York, Pennsylvania, West Virginia, and Maryland yesterday. This woman in Illinois says a twister's arrival was sudden.
10: When it hit. I mean, it was like there was no time.
9: British painter David Hockney has died. He was 88. According to reports from CNN, Hockney died peacefully at home on Thursday, just 1 month short of his 89th birthday. Michael Kastner, NBC News Radio.
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17: Monday, we begin Grandma's Marathon Week. We've got some cool stories we're going to be telling you guys next week. There's some of the folks that are running Grandma's Marathon, including Matthew Haas on a Monday. He's an amputee and kind of got into running after he lost his left foot. So Matthew Haas on the radio show on Monday. We'll talk to him and kind of talk about his running experience and his trip up to run Grandma's Marathon. Then Tuesday, Kelsey Boyer joins us. She is running for an organization called Save Our Brains, which she is a part of. She'll be with us on Tuesday. Also, Duluth running legend Kara Goucher on the radio show Tuesday. We'll talk all things Grandma's Marathon. Emily, are you into? I know you've had siblings that were athletes. You guys into running at all?
18: Not really. Like, soccer was enough. Like,
2: It was a lot of running.
17: That is a lot of running.
2: But I've lost all that endurance.
17: And they got those chips now they put on the soccer players. They tell you how many miles they run.
2: Oh, yeah, we had
17: those. It's fascinating. Like, that's crazy. Because you know there's a big marathon here next weekend. Like, it takes up all the oxygen for the whole week, basically. Grandma's Marathon is the 50th edition, by the way, of Grandma's Marathon next weekend. 50th year. So we'll have guests all next week, including Chris Long of KSTP, who is hosting the marathon broadcast on WDIO next Saturday. He'll be with us, our longtime friend. So he'll be here. And then, yeah, Matthew Haas on Monday, Kara Goucher, Kelsey Boyer on Tuesday. We'll talk all things Grandma's Marathon. It's fun. It's a good week. And we always hope for good weather, but you never know. Lake Superior can be, Lake Superior is its own thing, right?
2: Yeah.
17: So what are your plans for the weekend?
2: I'm probably going to go back to St. Cloud.
17: I think that's allowed.
2: Yeah, it's Father's Day weekend.
17: Next weekend.
2: Yeah.
17: Yeah. And it's also great to get out of here when it's,
2: when
17: it's marathon.
2: My friend's running a half marathon.
17: Oh, really?
2: Yeah.
17: Oh, that's cool.
2: So I kind of wanted to stay, but also I'm kind of scared with all the traffic and like.
17: Can I tell you something between you and me and all the listeners?
2: What?
17: It's not that bad.
2: Oh, really?
17: Like, if you know, like, you have to know what you're doing, though.
2: Yeah.
17: Like, you have to be able to plan, you got to plan ahead and know where to go and how you're going to get there. But it can be done. It can be annoying at times. And I will say this. Next weekend, we're going to do the Friday show. And then I'm going to get the heck out of here and not come back until Monday. I'm going to go. I live out in Proctor. I'm going to go and hang out away from here. But it can be done. Okay. I know people that do it all the time. I think they're crazy, but they do it all the time. So, Emily, thanks for hanging out with us. I appreciate it.
2: Yep.
17: And we'll be seeing and hearing from Emily all summer long. She'll be interning with the company and learning about all the fun things we do in the radio business. 1051 at Northland News Radio.
3: 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I'm Ryan Phelps.
11: Potential winning run. Lewis, and this is going to get it done. It's a drive to deep left field, way back out there, and it is off the wall and coming in to score.
3: The sounds of state baseball yesterday at Joe Faber Field in St. Cloud. Ron Osterman with a call on NSPN, and Murray County Central with the eighth inning heroics as the 4 seed beat number 5 Ogilvy 9-8. To advance out of the quarterfinals into today's semis, they'll take on the top seed, number 1 Medelia, who downed New York Mills 8-2. On the other side of the Class 1A bracket, it was Southridge over Brandon Evansville, and Red Lake County, the defending champ, beat Janesville Waldorf Pemberton. Semifinals start today in St. Cloud in Class 1A, 11 a.m. Red Lake County versus Southridge, and at 1:30 Medelia versus Murray County Central. In Class 2A state baseball yesterday, an upset as number 7 Windham took down number 2 Purim 7-6. Today they'll face number 3 Glencoe Silver Lake as the Panthers cruise past number 6 Aitken in 5 innings 13-0. They'll play at 11 a.m. today at Dick Putz Field in St. Cloud. Also in Class 2A, number 5 Cotter Hope beat number 4 Cannon Falls 15-5. And it was the number 1 seed and defending champ St. Cloud Cathedral over Minnehaha Academy 6-2. So Cathedral versus Cotter Hope at 1:30. Class 3A state baseball yesterday, this in Chaska. Number 5 St. Thomas Academy downed number 4 Delano 7-3. Number 1 Totino Grays defeated number 8 Ricori 5-3. It was number 2 Matamidi over number 7 Grand Rapids 2-1 in 8 innings. And number 3, Mankato West, over number 6, Northfield, 16-9. So today at noon in Chaska, semifinal action, Matamidi versus Mankato West. And at 2:30, Totino Grays versus St. Thomas Academy. Finally, in 4A, CHS Field in St. Paul, the top 4 seeds all advance. Number 1, Farmington beat Prior Lake, 10-1. Number 2, Champlain Park over Andover, 3-2. Number 3, Edina beat Creighton-Durham Hall, 10-3. And number 4, Rosemount over Monticello, 11-2. Today's semis, at noon, Champlain Park versus Edina, and at 2:30, Farmington versus Rosemount. Boys volleyball championship action yesterday. Number 1, Eastview swept number 2, Eden Prairie, in the finals. Eastview finishes a perfect undefeated season. and the lacrosse championships are tomorrow at White Bear Lake. The girls are at 1 o'clock, number 1 Minnetonka versus number 2 Buffalo. The boys final at 5:30, number 1 Farmington versus number 2 Stillwater.
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25: We'll be starting this Friday with abundant sunshine across the region and dropping humidity throughout the day. Winds will be breezy out of the west-northwest at 15 to 20 miles per hour with some gusts upwards of 30 to 35 miles per hour. Cloud cover will increase during the afternoon with a couple sprinkles possible in the Twin Ports and maybe some showery activity across northern Minnesota and highs in the 70s. With Northern News Now, meteorologist Brendan Pham for 610 and FM 103.9 KDAL.
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17: 10:59. Grandma's Marathon Week next week. We'll have some more Grandma's-related coverage, including Matthew Haas joining us on Monday. He is an amputee, lost his left foot, and has gotten into running since then. We'll tell his story and why he's running Grandma's Marathon next weekend here in the Twin Ports. That is on Monday. Sound Off follows CBS News. I hope you all have a wonderful weekend.
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6: NBC News Radio, I'm Chris Caraccio. President Trump is touting a peace deal with Iran he says could be signed as early as this weekend. NBC's Richard Engel reports that according to the president, Iran has agreed never to produce or obtain a nuclear weapon.
7: And that as soon as the two sides sign this memorandum of understanding, a first phase of a deal, that the Strait of Hormuz would open, potentially lowering gas prices. But Iran is saying that nothing has yet been finalized, not a preliminary deal, not a final deal.
6: Iran state media is reporting that while Tehran has not yet reached an agreement with the U.S., it could still happen. President Trump said terms that were leaked related to a deal with Iran are fake news and have nothing to do with what's been agreed to. In a post on Truth Social, the president pushed back on reports from Iranian state media and called Iranian leaders very dishonorable and said an official deal signing ceremony could take place this weekend, maybe in Europe, involving Vice President J.D. Vance and Iranian officials. The U.S. Park Police has started an investigation after the numbers 8647 appeared etched in the grass near the Washington Monument yesterday. Images taken from the top of the monument showed the numbers, which were apparently created from dead or discolored grass. Investigators have taken samples for testing to determine what caused the discoloration. The U.S. will play its first World Cup match in California tonight. The team will take on Paraguay at SoFi Stadium in Inglewood at 9 p.m. Eastern. There will be a star-studded opening ceremony before the event. There will be stepped-up security at the Frostbank Center in San Antonio tomorrow for Game 5 of the NBA Finals.
8: San Antonio, we're cut a little bit differently, cut out of a different cloth than most other major cities. So we're hoping to not see anything, but if it happens, we'll be ready for it.
6: Sheriff Javier Salazar says he was shocked by what he saw in New York City after Game 4. Fights between fans have flooded social media. And in one case, Spurs star Victor Wembanyama had to dodge a thrown object while walking off a team bus. Salazar vowed to protect players on both teams while they're in town. I'm Chris Caraccio, NBC News Radio.
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6: The Rainbow Push Coalition's annual conference is underway on Chicago's South Side. Yesterday, former Democratic presidential nominee Hillary Clinton addressed the gathering and called for a grassroots effort to counter what she referred to as a revolution to turn the clock back.
26: We don't need to have a bunch of elected officials leading this new movement.
27: That's right.
26: We need to have it be from the bottom up, the grassroots, coming back to get organized and move forward again.
6: This is the first time the event has been held since the death of the coalition's founder, civil rights leader Reverend Jesse Jackson. His son Youssef is now at the helm as president of PUSH. There's a new memorial that honors retired members of New York City's fire department who assisted with 9/11 recovery and later died. This is for the firefighters who were retired at the time of the 9/11 terror attacks but went in to help with the recovery efforts at Ground Zero and then later died from 9/11 related toxins. The new memorial wall is at FDNY headquarters. The FBI is taking down 13 fake job websites tied to suspected Chinese agents targeting U.S. military and defense workers, Tammy Trujillo reports.
28: The DOJ says the site's post is consulting firms and advertised jobs for people with security clearances. The fake recruiters used phony profiles and easy money job offers to get sensitive U.S. information. The FBI says the sites are disabled and now show federal warning pages. The Chinese embassy in Washington denies the claims.
6: A woman in New Mexico has died after being exposed to the plague. The Santa Fe Health Department says nobody around the woman is showing any symptoms. The plague is a bacterial infection carried by rodents. The U.S. averages about 7 human plague cases a year. The illness is highly treatable if caught in time. Vice President J.D. Vance is set to appear on The View. His appearance comes as Disney and the Trump administration have been clashing over license renewals for 8 ABC TV stations. Vance will discuss his new book, as well as the latest political headlines with all 6 of the program's co-hosts. The episode airs on June 16th. I'm Chris Caraggio, NBC News Radio.
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2: We'll be starting this Friday with abundant sunshine across the region and dropping humidity throughout the day. Winds will be breezy out of the west-northwest at 15 to 20 miles per hour with some gusts upwards of 30 to 35 miles per hour. Cloud cover will increase during the afternoon with a couple sprinkles possible in the Twin Ports and maybe some showery activity across northern Minnesota and highs in the 70s. With Northern News Now, I'm meteorologist Brendan Pham for 610 and FM 103.9 KDAL.

0: with Brad Bennett, who has served this country as a Marine Corps sergeant in the Vietnam War and has served this community as a three-term school board member. 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
1: Well, good Friday morning, Northlanders. Yes, I did sit and watch the Minnesota Twins effort against Detroit yesterday. What a difference in just a couple of weeks, Kenny, from the time that we won the series against Detroit here in Minnesota, and then we turn around just looked like we don't even belong in the same league as Detroit.
2: Should have never gotten rid of Rod Carew.
1: Well, yeah. could he still be playing today? I don't think so, no. Anyway, what a difference, though. I mean, just the whole tenure. What the heck was his name that pitched the game yesterday or tried to pitch the game? Here it is. Zebby Matthews. He's not a pitcher. Well, he might be a little league pitcher, maybe minor someplace. The guy gave up 11 runs yesterday, including, I think, four or five home runs? I mean, the guy's terrible.
2: Well, Brad, we get to listen to him lose to the Cardinals tonight. Now, they're going to be at Target Field. It is a 7-10.
1: Ryan's going to start, by the way. That might be the only chance we have.
2: Yeah, 7-10 is the scheduled first pitch.
1: You want to know where they are right now? The Twins have lost four of their last five series and are a season worst 8 games under. They're 31 wins, 39 losses. 6.5 games out of first place, and only 2 out of last place. The Twins began a 3-game series with St. Louis, as Kenny just said.
2: Well, maybe we need a new coach.
1: Oh, come on. No. Baldelli was not the answer. I don't know. This guy's not the answer either. A team. Here, I told you the other day, and I'm going to say it again. Please. Twins, the Twins organization, stop feeding me this garbage about, every Sunday is kids' days at Target Field. You get free ice cream. You get, dollar beers, dollar hot dog. Put a team on the field, for cripe's sake.
2: Boy, Brad, I feel a passion.
1: No kidding.
2: Yeah.
1: Well, baseball is my passion. I coached baseball for almost 20 years senior league, American Legion, high school ball. And I love the game. I love the thinking that goes into how you're going to win a game, what you're going to do, what kind of players you're going to put on the field, et cetera, et cetera. Yeah. But this team,
2: I've got something that might help or cheer you up, Brad, because the Twins have got you down. They've got you down and out. So I got a letter from a listener, and they wrote on a post-it note inside the envelope, I'm a regular listener and thought you needed some new jokes. So they sent some jokes, and these were clipped out of a newspaper, and so I have some new jokes, Brad, courtesy of a listener.
1: Thank God. Give them to us, Kenny. We need this. It's Friday. We're supposed to have a few jokes anyway.
2: Well, since some of your jokes stink, this one is appropriate. Why do giraffes have long necks?
1: To reach leaves in the trees? I don't know.
2: Because
1: why.
2: Their
1: why
2: feet do... stink. Yeah, have long necks. The further away from their feet, the better. If a child refuses to sleep during nap time, are they guilty of resisting arrest?
1: Yes. Yes, they definitely are. Yeah. You know, Kenny, calling something by another name is really the answer to most everything. Do you remember during the Iraq War where it came up that evidently one of our units had waterboarded a prisoner, a Taliban prisoner, and oh my God, everybody got so upset about it and stuff. But think about it this way. What if instead of calling that waterboarding, what if we had called it tactical baptism?
2: Yeah.
1: What if would that have been better?
2: Yeah, I think it would have been.
1: Yeah. So I think that's, you know, that's just the way things are. Sometimes if you call something different, it'll, you know, like, for example, if you follow the directions of the Bible, if you found a $20 bill in the parking lot, you might ask yourself, what would Jesus do? And I thought about that the last time I saw 20. So I turned it into wine because I knew Jesus would turn it into wine.
2: Okay, folks, Brad is trying to tell jokes, I think. Or little limericks and quips, I'm not sure.
1: Nobody could hear us anyway, Kenny. I was on the phone, by the way, with our engineer for about 20 minutes before the show, reading stories.
2: Yeah.
1: I don't know.
2: We acknowledge there's an issue, and it is something that is being addressed.
1: Yeah, he tells me it's barracks all over the place, not just ours, evidently, for some reason. So.
2: Okay, so from the listener, I've got some more jokes here, Brad.
1: Please.
2: These are new jokes for Sound Off with Brad Bennett. That's what he wrote on here.
1: Let's start off with this one. Before we give this guy to rub my nose in it, let me give you one to start off with. My wife, Kathy, I told her the other day she should embrace her mistakes. So she came over and gave me a hug. Let's start with that. And let's see if this listener on his yellow Post-it note can up that one.
2: Did you hear about the new squirrel diet?
1: Squirrel diet. No, I haven't.
2: It's just nuts.
1: You know, have you ever thought, though, seriously about this? Is strange to come up with on a Friday, but you know, when you look at your dog eats dog food, a certain kind of dog food every day, and they seem to do just fine. Why is it us human beings seem like we've got to test our skills every time we sit down to eat to come up with something new, something different, something, well, I guess I could put it more succinctly, Kenny. Who invented kale? Where did somebody come up with and said, oh, look at this green leafy plant. This looks like something we should eat.
2: Well, Brad,
1: bet it's tasty.
2: I will tell you who invented kale. You can go back to the first book of the Bible in Genesis. God created all the plants on the earth.
1: There you are.
2: God.
1: And so, plants. Okay. So, would we be better off if we just ate plants, nuts, berries, things that grow that God created, instead of, I don't want to say anything to hurt any of our illustrious state companies, but ham loaf, you know, God, I don't know if God created that.
2: I don't know. I want to mention this, Brad. This is on the DuluthMN.gov website, the City of Duluth website, and this was a press release that they put out on June 8th. Are you sitting down, Brad?
1: I am.
2: The City of Duluth's Planning and Economic Development Department announces First Street Friday, an exciting new activation event in the downtown business district, slated for Friday, June 26th. So June 26th, Friday, First Street Friday will activate the First Street corridor and close the street between First and Second Avenues East.
1: Okay. What are they going to do? Are they
2: I'm getting there, Brad.
1: Legitimate event? Are we going to have conies on the street?
2: I want people to envision First Street between First and Second Avenues East. That's the block where the Cozy was that was torn down. There's a parking lot there. There's a Care for Women building. And then across the street from there is the Francis Skinner building, mainly Section 8, where there was this morning six squad cars in front of it.
1: Oh, okay.
2: Not too far from that is the Wabasha Book Store. You might call it a dirty bookstore.
1: Is that still open?
2: It's still there. And then there are not one, but two burned out buildings. The rotting, decaying skeleton of two buildings that burned, that I assume are going to be torn down, are still standing. There is an entrance to the Fond Duluth. It's actually the City of Duluth parking lot, but we mistakenly call it the Fond Duluth parking lot. It's a City of Duluth parking lot that's adjacent to the Fond Duluth
1: So what
2: casino.
1: Is this First Street that day going to be? What
2: parking
1: kind of
2: lot is closed? I'm trying to draw a scenario here. And then on the far corner is the Clayton Jackson McGee Memorial. Okay.
1: Memorial, yeah.
2: The First Street Friday activation event will be from 10 a.m. to 3 p.m. Friday the 26th, bringing the business, nonprofit, and government community together for a lively summer block party featuring food truck, buskers, local business offerings, including dance performances, fitness activities, planting activities, art interactives, history tours, and more. Community fun for all ages and interest. There will be a history tour. This burnt out building here has been here for two years. The history behind this building is insignificant because it's going to be torn down and there's a lot of pigeons up there now. The building right next to it, that too burned down 2 years ago. And, we don't need to know the history behind it because it's going to be torn down and, it's infestated with rats and pigeons. Over here's the Wabasha Bookstore. You have to be 18, maybe 21 to enter. And here's the Francis E. Skinner building on the corner. Why six squads pull up? Hey, buskers, stop. I want to have something positive to say about this, but I don't get it. I don't get it, Brad. It's in a location that doesn't have any businesses other than the dirty bookstore.
1: Yeah.
2: And that's it.
1: Is that really it? I mean, there's nothing left over there at all. There used
2: that's
1: to be,
2: all that's in the block that will be closed down from 1st to 2nd Avenue East on Friday, June 26th. Now, there is the Care for Woman building, but that's for that's not really a business. That's a nonprofit that, provides care for women that I believe are pregnant and what have you. which is ironically Kitty Gorner from the building that aborts babies.
1: It takes babies.
2: It's weird, man, what's going on up there. But they're going to close the street from 10 to 3. So if you want to come down and, see what the food trucks are offering, maybe check out some buskers. And who knows, maybe six squads will show up at the Francis E. Skinner and you'll get a first hand. I'm trying to be positive here.
1: So they're going to bring young kids in there to do dance routines in the middle of the street. Maybe the food truck and

0: No, you're below 2, 3 blocks too far one way or the other. Well,
1: All right, Brad.
0: this goes back. Listen, I know we got to take a break, but this goes back to my whole theory, Kenny, about name changes. Calling waterboarding tactical baptism. How about if we call the hallways in psychiatric hospitals, how about we call them psychopaths instead of hallways?
1: There you go.
0: That would give it a little zip anyway, wouldn't it? Okay, let's take our first break here, and then we'll come back on a very crazy Friday in the Northland.
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0: No, we don't, we don't like to go with that theory of one for us and 19 for the government. And finally, today on Friday, on this crazy, crazy show to start the Friday off, we have some sanity. We have our tax guy, TJ Thorlickson. TJ, thank you for coming on today. We're off to a really weird start here today. So we need some sanity, some good advice on how do we take care of our tax structure.
1: I'm not sure that might be the first time that my name and the word sanity have been in the same sentence. But I'll take it.
0: Yeah, you better.
1: Here's what, I always like to report on things that I hear during the week and during the month. And when I hear enough, then I figure we should have a chat on it on Fridays. And I've had kind of a slur of people who are doing planning as they get older. And, I'm okay. A little older. I'm 60-ish, on the ish.
0: Yeah.
1: And but I get people that come in, and I it's after the fact, and that's why we want to talk about it before the fact. And a lot of people say, look, I'm getting older. I don't want a nursing home or a care center to get my house. And they will do one of three things. They will put it in a trust, which is kind of expensive, or I put it in the kids' names or add the kids or whoever they want to be on the house. So it's not just theirs. And
0: okay.
1: Again, I don't know.

0: much about the legal end of all this. I'm the tax guy, but I do know that this thing called cost basis is what it's all about. If you stayed with your home, didn't put anybody else's name on it, just yours, and then you pass away, and you say, give it to, you know, Brad Bennett. Well, then the day that the person passes away and gives it to you, Brad, that is the cost you got it at. So if you sold it the next day, you don't have any gain. Because when you got it and you sold it, it was about the same price. And that's, okay, you know, what you do. But if you waited and ended up in the care center, they're going to get some of that money. If you give it to someone by adding their name, let's say you add it to their 10 years before you pass away. When you pass away, then that goes to that person because their name's on the deed. And if they then go sell the house, their cost basis is not the day that someone passed away. It was the day their name was added to the deed. So that house may have increased. You know, lately, these house prices have been going up crazily.
1: And it's yeah.
0: And so if your house went up $30,000, $40,000, you know, you're in your parents' house or something, well, it's not yours. It's not your primary residence. So it becomes income property. So you're going to have to pay tax on that $30,000, $40,000, or $50,000. And I thought we'd touch on that because people, they're like, well, no, I just put my child's name on it. That's all I did. Well, no, when their name's on the deed, that's when they acquired ownership, and ownership has to do with the cost basis and then who lives there. And so the rules are not very complicated, but it's something that if, you know, some listeners going through this or they're thinking about it, you do need to kind of chat with an attorney to make sure that you get it set right. And you certainly can talk to me about the tax implications of the plan that you're using. That's what I do all day here. But it's sad when I see it because, you know, I just had one the other day where the parents bought the house in 1930 or something like that for about $25,000. And it was sold for $1.2
1: million. Oh, man.
0: And the child was put on it like 40 years ago. And so this poor child was stuck paying capital gains tax on hundreds and hundreds and hundreds of thousands of dollars because they were afraid of losing some money at the nursing home. And it was like, boy, it would have been cheaper to pay the nursing home than to pay the tax on it. And so they weren't from around here, though, not from your listening audience. They're way from southern South Carolina, and which is nice because what we're doing with the Internet stuff, we're all over the country answering questions. But that's kind of a big one. You know, we always we don't quite know, so we just wing it. And I'll tell you, a couple bucks to an attorney is well worth it to figure out how to do that, so you don't run into that mess, especially if you have some land that goes up. And it would happen to be farmland. Isn't it amazing how do you buy a farm? You could never afford to buy a farm nowadays.
1: No.
0: You know, they're all a million two because of the acreage.
1: Exactly. So it's like,
0: well, I'll stick me in taxing because I grew up on a farm. That was enough of that. But, something to think
1: about. I did, too.
0: Make sure you spend some money.
1: Well, we learned some more things again this morning, and I guess we learned especially one thing. Before you give your kids anything, you might want to sit down with an attorney and make sure what the ramifications of giving anything like that is. I have a feeling you really have to put it into a nonprofit trust of some kind. But I'm not, I'm certainly not the kind of guy that should be making those decisions. But, TJ, that's really good information because, you know, that's probably the first thing people think about is as they get older. Well, I'm going to give my home to my kids, or I'm going to give it to one of my kids who's maybe struggling and needs a home of his own. You might be giving them the worst thing you could possibly give them.
0: So, well, as long as you don't give it to them too soon. Like, if you just put it what's called a TOD, transferable on death, then the day that you pass away, the person who gets the property, that's the same value. So they can sell it tomorrow with no capital gains. That's the best way to do it. But it opens nursing home stuff. So, again, it's kind of fun because it's a tax hour, but we actually talk lawyer stuff. So we're probably doing more business for your buddy Chris Dahlberg.
1: Probably.
0: We're helping people.
1: Well, you know, TJ, let's tell people how to get a hold of you, because there are two or three ways. First of all, people that know, have heard us talking, they know you have just a massive following on the internet. You're called therealtaxguy.com, and you've got these short minute, 2-3 minute videos that talk about specific tax issues. They are very, very popular. You've probably had over 1 million hits on them already. But if you're local and you want your taxes done by TJ, or you want advice by TJ, how do they get a hold of you?
0: If you're local, you know, then it's the phone numbers, 218-279-1920. The Real Tax Guy's got some things you can link and make an appointment. And just for you, it's kind of fun, is between last month and last week, we're at about 800,000 views for the social media stuff under The Real Tax Guy. And so I look in the mirror and I say, I don't know why people, like, I definitely have a voice, you know, a face for radio, but they sure like those videos, and they're mostly small business related, but they're free.
1: Yes.
0: And they're very, very helpful.
1: Exactly. That's the key. They're very, very helpful. All right, TJ, thank you again. I appreciate it as always. We got to go to our NBC News, and we'll be back shortly.
2: 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I'm Chris Caraccio.
3: President Trump says leaked terms related to a deal with Iran is nothing but fake news. In a post on Truth Social, he pushed back on reports from Iranian state media and called Iranian leaders very dishonorable. It all comes after Trump said yesterday that he had canceled scheduled strikes against Iran as progress was being made on a deal with the Middle Eastern country. Meanwhile, two Iranian drones were shot down over the Strait of Hormuz last night by the U.S. The United States will play its first World Cup match in California tonight. The team will take on Paraguay at SoFi Stadium in Inglewood at 9 p.m. Eastern. Today's match will mark the 10th time the U.S. and Paraguay have faced off in a head-to-head history that stretches all the way back to the very first World Cup in 1930. The United States has never won the World Cup. And President Trump is nominating Jake Clayton to become the next permanent director of national intelligence. Clayton is the U.S. attorney for the Southern District of New York and was the former chairman of the Securities and Exchange Commission. I'm Chris Caraccio, NBC News Radio.
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0: KDAL time is 11:40. We got some clouds floating around out there. There are some showers that might be falling on some folks. Very scattered showers kind of snuck up on us. Currently in Canal Park, Army Corps of Engineers, 67 degrees, and winds are coming in at a pretty good clip, Brad, over 20 miles an hour out of the west right now.
1: You know, Kenny, I was reading about the weather in the Midwest, and there has been a lot of crazy weather throughout Illinois, Iowa, Minnesota, Wisconsin, that whole region. It's either really, really hot and then turns into a deluge. They've had flood warnings in some areas, or they just flat out get ugly weather with hail and thunder and lightning, and even some tornadoes have happened in some areas. So,
0: yeah, we're going to get out of this current trend that we're in. Again, there's just a slight chance of some showers today, tonight for some of us. And then Saturday, things are going to get nice. But
1: nice,
0: it's very when
1: nice.
0: I say nice, there's not going to be any rain. At least that's not in the forecast. It's going to be breezy. It's going to be mostly, there could be clouds and sun, and I don't think we're going to get any clear sunny days this weekend, maybe Sunday, but it's going to be mild. High temperature Saturday for Eveleth, 58.
1: Wow.
0: Yeah.
1: That's not real warm yet.
0: That's a little chilly.
1: Eveleth.
0: I mean, we're still trying to transition into summer, you know. We're trying to get there, Brad. Sometimes these things must be done delicately.
1: Well, there is that, yes. And, oh, by the way, I wanted to comment, Kenny. I heard the ad just now for Julie's Family Restaurant. And, again, I want to mention, especially any of you that are former military guys and you love your SOS, you'll know what I mean if you've been in the military. But they call it over Julie's Family Restaurant. Italian sausage gravy over biscuits. And, oh, my God, is it good. Oh, some of the best I've ever had anywhere.
0: So, oh, you had a picture. You showed me was that you?
1: I did.
0: Yeah, you had a picture of it.
1: Yes, it was really, really good. Not too spicy, but very rich, very nice. And the biscuits, they must have made them themselves there or something. Listen, I mentioned this a week or two ago, that Sleep Number, a Minnesota corporation right down in the Twin Cities area, is in financial trouble. Well, this morning it came out the Minneapolis-based Sleep Number has filed for Chapter 11 bankruptcy protection and entered an agreement that would combine the company with Sleep Country Canada. Now, I don't know anything about them, but what they would create what executives describe as a leading North American mattress and bedding business. The company announced

0: Whistler, and there's a bunch of these dorsal fins coming. Oh, people freak.
1: You know, that was the thing, Dave, that scared the bejesus out of me. I was on the hangar deck, which was the inside, you know, they would lower the helicopters down into the hold. And there was a door that opened out onto the ocean. And when the ocean would rock, you'd look like you were right in the ocean. You could see the sharks swimming right by the windows.
0: Oh, yeah. Well, there were no sharks. They guaranteed us that they quit throwing the food off. And what they were black porpoises. They were black porpoises.
1: Oh, that's good.
0: And they were pretty cool, actually. But, I mean, I'm sure that water has got a lot of pee in it right now.
1: Yeah.
0: There's a lot of guys freaked out, man, let me tell you.
1: David, thank you, my friend. Semper Fi to you.
0: I appreciate it. I'll call you another time, Brad.
1: All right. Thank you very much. We also got a second call here, Kenny. Can we sneak him in before a Minnesota news break? Al, what are you doing?
2: Hi there. Can you hear me okay?
1: Yes, I can, Al. How are you?
2: I'm okay. Thank you. Hey, I just wanted to bring this to your attention. This is regarding the in Wisconsin, the DNR has announced that they're planning to close the Brule Fish Hatchery. Now, let me explain. I got to call out Northern News Now, Dan Wolf and Laura Lee. Last night they had a thing on this about it, and they made it sound as if it's some sort of a bureaucratic thing. So I'm calling out Laura Lee and Dan Wolf on their piece last night. But I'm getting my sources from Dryden Wire. Dryden Wire basically got, you know, kind of connected with Senator Quinn. He's our Wisconsin state senator up here. And let me just read this portion here from the article here from Dryden Wire. Basically, in May, the state legislature's Joint Finance Committee unanimously approved a motion authored by Quinn to continue operations at the Brule State Fish Hatchery in response to the DNR proposal closure and cuts to walleye, muskie, and trout stocking. The motion that Quinn authored included $1.3 million for stocking and fishing culture activities, about $800,000 for fisheries habitat management, about $700,000 for fishing monitoring and assessment. And these funds, according to the law, it does include for hiring employees, salaries, keeping the place open, hiring employees. The last thing I want to read is this, quote from Quinn, quote, the approved funding was meant to ensure that the department, the DNR, Wisconsin DNR, had the resources it asked for to do what they said that they were going to do. The money must be used to restore the cuts to stocking and motion required the DNR to keep the Brule Fish Hatchery open. This is a failure of leadership by the DNR secretary and a failure of Governor Evers. So they pulled a unquote. They pulled a bait and switch on us here. They got the money, but they're acting to close the Brule Hatchery. So have you heard of this? And what are your thoughts on this?
1: No, Al, I had not. So are you telling me they are keeping it open, or they're not going to? They got the money and they're not going to use it to keep it open.
2: Right. I mean that's the thing. I mean the legislature passed funds to keep it open. And Quinn is confirming that, and Evers and the DNR secretary have announced that they're going to close the Brule Hatchery anyways. So in a way, they're kind of defying the law.
1: Yeah, that sounds like they're going against the legislature, and I'm not even sure Evers has the authority to do that. Please, you know, Al, if you keep an eye on that, if you find out anything else on it, please get back to us and let us know, because it's kind of, it's hard to follow, but it sounds like they were going to close it, then they got a local legislative people to put the money into it to keep it open, and now they're not going to do it anyway. So anyway, we've got to go to our last break, but as we do that, I want to remind all of our listeners, please, the Northland weather, wind, freezing, rain, snow, all of it can cause havoc on your roof. 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
11: Mr. Gorbachev, tear down this wall.
12: KDAL time is 1:55. It was on this day, Brad, in 1987, that then-President Reagan uttered those famous words at the Brandenburg Gate.
1: Love it. And he was right on the money. And that happened very shortly after he said that, too.
12: Yeah, so he wanted the Berlin Wall dismantled because he viewed it as an ultimate symbol of communist tyranny and the oppression of basic human rights. He believed that taking down the wall would validate the superiority of the Western democratic ideals and facilitate the peaceful end of the Cold War. He hated communists.
1: Right. He was right. Yep.
12: So to you folks that are Democratic
1: today,
12: Socialist and think you're a...
1: No, we can't, Kenny, because 55% of them want to live in some socialist mecca. They want to go to Cuba. They want to go to Russia. They want to...
12: Goodbye.
1: You know, yeah, exactly. Well, I'll tell you what, folks, we're going to have a very interesting weekend, I think, because something big I see happening on the horizon with this Iranian deal. I think Trump feels that he's been taken advantage of one too many times here and that nothing is getting done, and we're going to see what happens. I gotta end with one quick joke, and then I know we got to go to Taps. Our friend up on the range sent me a picture today. He said, here's what Democrats feel. Prison is perfect for liberals. Everyone is equal, free food and housing, no guns, universal health care, same-sex relationships. Prison. They love it.
12: Whoa. Wow.
1: That's Corey.
12: Well, if you're going up, if you're going up to Ely this Sunday, the forecast is looking mighty fine, mostly sunny.
1: That sounds like a really nice event up there.
12: It does. It does. Mostly sunny. It's going to be breezy. Temperatures are going to be in the mid-60s, so dress accordingly, but not going to be any rain in the forecast. Now, of course, that can change, but right now, no rain in the forecast Sunday in Ely.
1: Well, it's been an enjoyable week. I have to hats off to our engineering department for getting us good things happening here on the radio. And Kenny, we got to do taps, huh?
12: Yeah, we're going to go here. Give me about 40 seconds. So we've got Twins baseball. They're going to be home, Brad. They're back home at Target Field, and they're looking to lose to the Cardinals tonight.
1: Yeah, well, maybe three games worth. But, hey, we'll get free ice cream and $2 beers and maybe a hot dog or two.
12: There you go. Yeah, I mean, it's not easy, or hard, rather, to be cynical towards our Twins baseball team.
1: Yeah, exactly.
12: The coverage begins tonight, by the way, at 6:30. Okay, Brad, we're going to take this up to Military Taps. We'll be back Monday to do it again at 11, eh?
1: You betcha, buddy. Thank you.

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1: NBC News Radio. I'm Chris Caraggio.
2: President Trump says terms that were leaked related to a deal with Iran are fake news and have nothing to do with what's been agreed to. Trump posted on Truth Social, pushing back on reports from Iranian state media, calling them very dishonorable. This comes after Trump said yesterday that he had canceled scheduled strikes against Iran since progress was being made on a deal. An active shooting situation in Midland, Texas is done, with the suspect dead. At least one victim was killed. 11 others were hurt. The incident started about 8:30 local time this morning. And the suspect eventually barricaded himself inside a building, with video showing officers exchanging gunfire. The U.S. will play its first World Cup match tonight in California. They'll take on Paraguay at SoFi Stadium at 9 p.m. Eastern. Today's match marks the 10th time that the U.S. and Paraguay have faced off head-to-head, which stretches all the way back to the very first World Cup in 1930. The Justice Department's proposed anti-weaponization fund is indefinitely blocked following an order from a federal judge in Virginia today. A U.S. district judge issued a preliminary injunction stopping the Trump administration from creating the nearly $1.8 billion fund, with a lawsuit on the matter moving forward. Plaintiffs in the case say the fund excludes victims of Trump administration political targeting, but the DOJ maintains support for compensating weaponization victims. Millions across the Northeast and Mid-Atlantic are set to be slammed by severe storms. Damaging wind gusts and hail are expected to be the main threats today. NOAA's Storm Prediction Center issued a level 2 out of 5 risk of severe thunderstorms for parts of the region, including major cities like Philadelphia, Washington, D.C., Baltimore, and New York City. Tickets for this year's iHeartRadio Music Festival are now on sale. 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The festival takes place September 18th and 19th at the T-Mobile Arena in Las Vegas. I'm Chris Caraggio, NBC News Radio.
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9: Here's a Northland News Radio weather update. We'll be starting this Friday with abundant sunshine across the region and dropping humidity throughout the day. Winds will be breezy out of the west-northwest at 15 to 20 miles per hour with some gusts upwards of 30 to 35 miles per hour. Cloud cover will increase during the afternoon with a couple of sprinkles possible in the Twin Ports and maybe some showery activity across northern Minnesota and highs in the 70s. With Northern News Now, I'm meteorologist Brendan Pham for 610 and FM 103.9 KDAL.
10: The Markley Van Camp and Robbins Show. Jamie Markley, David Van Camp, Scott Robbins. You know what it's time for?
11: Yeah.
10: The five stories we're watching today.
12: One, two, three, four, five.
13: All right, number five, Vice President J.D. Vance is going to show up on The View next Tuesday.
10: I love it.
13: That's very interesting.
14: Oh, my gosh. That's must-see TV right there.
10: He's very good at that.
13: Yeah.
14: Oh, yeah.
13: We'll see. Number four, Department of Homeland Security Secretary Mark Wayne Mullen says they found nearly 150,000 kids who crossed the border and went missing during the Biden administration. So there's some update, but he is saying, hey, we still have like 300,000 kids that we're looking for.
10: Yeah. One of the most underreported stories that I can think of with legacy media.
14: Oh, 100% agree with you. Yep.
10: Where's NBC? Where's ABC?
14: Where's anybody?
10: Where's 60 Minutes?
14: Yeah.
13: I mean, dang, for all the talk of Jeffrey Epstein and his exploits, I mean, this is massively a bigger story with bigger consequences for humanity.
10: Scott Pelley, you got time on your hands, buddy.
13: Yeah.
14: I wonder.
13: Yes.
14: I wonder.

0: NBC News Radio. I'm Chris Caraccio.
1: President Trump says terms that were leaked related to a deal with Iran are fake news and have nothing to do with what's been agreed to. Trump posted on Truth Social, pushing back on reports from Iranian state media, calling them very dishonorable. This comes after Trump said yesterday that he had canceled scheduled strikes against Iran since progress was being made on a deal. An active shooting situation in Midland, Texas is done, with the suspect dead. At least one victim was killed. 11 others were hurt. The incident started about 8:30 local time, and the suspect eventually barricaded himself inside a building, with video showing officers exchanging gunfire. The U.S. will play its first World Cup match tonight in California. They'll take on Paraguay at SoFi Stadium at 9 p.m. Eastern. Millions across the Northeast and Mid-Atlantic are set to be slammed by severe storms. Damaging wind gusts and hail are expected to be the main threats today. NOAA's Storm Prediction Center issued a level 2 out of 5 risk for parts of the region, including major cities like Philadelphia, Washington, D.C., Baltimore, and New York City. I'm Chris Caraccio, NBC News Radio.
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14: Here's a Northland News Radio weather update. We'll be starting this Friday with abundant sunshine across the region and dropping humidity throughout the day. Winds will be breezy out of the west-northwest at 15 to 20 miles per hour, with some gusts upwards of 30 to 35 miles per hour. Cloud cover will increase during the afternoon, with a couple sprinkles possible in the Twin Ports and maybe some showery activity across northern Minnesota, and highs in the 70s. With Northern News Now, meteorologist Brendan Pham for 610 and FM 103.9 KDAL.
15: The Markley Van Camp and Robin Show. You know, a lot of people talk about the weight loss injections because the results look dramatic. You're thinking, I would like those same effects, but then people find out about the needles and giving yourself a shot isn't what everybody wants to do. And then they read about the, well, pretty intense side effects that have happened to a number of people. 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
16: Not pleasant.
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15: News update, David Van Camp.
17: After the IPO for SpaceX, you've got Elon Musk being declared the world's first trillionaire.
15: Wow. You can't even wrap your head around that kind of money.
16: No.
18: What's he need $1 trillion for?
19: No one earns a trillion.
18: You can feed 17 gazillion people with what he makes in right. a year.
17: Well, they also don't understand that's not cash in a bank. He's not going to Chase and checking his account balance, and it says $1 trillion. Thank you, Elon, for being a loyal customer. That's not how any of that works.
15: No, a lot of people can't even wrap their head around how it works. And I'm one of them.
16: Yeah, it's assets.
15: Oh, my goodness.
16: Stock and all that, yeah.
15: But at what point does it get beyond you can do whatever you want to do whenever you want to do it?
17: Yeah.
16: How long before you buy a third world country?
17: Right.
16: Just write a check.
17: Probably
15: No kidding.
16: Yeah.
15: Yeah. Yeah. All right, we got to get to Nimrods. Here we go.
20: When the going gets tough.
21: Damn it, this is too hard.
20: The dumb get dumber.
22: All right, Dean.
20: It's Nimrods in the News on the Markley, Van Camp, and Robbins Show.
23: I love the poorly educated.
15: All right. Nimrods in the News. We go to Florida. Don't know if you've heard this one. 46-year-old Corey Coddington crashed his SUV.
16: Mm.
15: And then woman stops by to help. He carjacks her.
16: Oh, my. Well, he had to get the ride.
15: Well, then he drove to a Chick-fil-A.
16: Hungry.
15: Got out of the car, and he's bloody from the accident.
16: Oh, no.
15: Yeah. Guy goes, hey, are you okay? He says, does it look like I'm okay? And then goes in to the Chick-fil-A, stole a French fry from a kid. Just reached over, took a fry. Oh,
17: dang,
15: a
17: man.
16: Yeah.
15: And then asked, hey, anybody order me a milkshake? What?
16: Mm.
15: So then he left without a milkshake, then ran over to a gas station where the police caught up with him. Then, guess what? He got combative with cops. Mm. And then they were finally able to cuff him and haul him back to the station. They did have to stop by the hospital. He had to get treatment for his injuries. He also had 10 grams of ecstasy on him.
16: Really?
17: Oh, wow.
15: Yeah. And then the kid caught up with him and slapped him right across the face for taking his fry.
17: Don't take the waffle fries, man. Those things are delicious.
15: Very upset. That. And that's Nimrod's in the News. All right, we got to get you set up for the Big Friday Five. We noticed in Tennessee, it's not Pride Month anymore.
16: No, I saw that, yeah.
15: It's like Family Month.
16: Yeah.
15: So we were thinking about, you know, different lists, and it's like, okay, songs with what, family in the title? There's not a whole lot.
16: Not really.
15: You'd have to combine it with brother or sister. Okay. Got a little bit convoluted. David suggested, hey, how about we do the sibling artist?
16: Well, there's a lot of those.
15: Yeah.
16: A lot more than I thought, actually.
15: Sisters, brothers, yeah. Sometimes sisters and brothers together, or just brothers, just sisters.
16: Mm-hmm. Yeah.
15: Who would be the greatest of all time if you had to rank it? And you're going by how big was this band, basically, at the height of their powers.
16: Mm-hmm.
15: how much do they stand the test of time, and then how much do you personally like the artist?
16: Yeah.
15: You put it all together, we have our list. Kind of tough because there's a lot of great ones. But if you want to get in early, 1-888-485-MVCR. It's 1-888-485-MVCR. The Friday Five, the best sibling bands. Coming up next right here.

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6: NBC News Radio. I'm Chris Caraggio. Multiple reports say the U.S. and Iran are closing in on a peace agreement that could be signed as soon as this weekend. The Prime Minister of Pakistan posted on X that his country is working closely with both sides to finalize the next steps of the process. Pakistan has been leading the mediation efforts between the two sides. A standoff in Midland, Texas, ended with the death of a suspect in a mass shooting that left one dead and 11 others injured. Video on social media showed officers exchanging gunfire with the suspect after he barricaded himself inside a building. Midland is about 330 miles west of Dallas. The U.S. is gearing up to play its first World Cup match tonight in California. The team will take on Paraguay at SoFi Stadium in Inglewood at 9 p.m. Eastern. There will be a star-studded opening ceremony before the event. The United States has never won the World Cup. A federal judge is rejecting an effort to block Sunday's UFC event at the White House from happening. In today's decision, the judge determined the Virginia residents who brought the case had no legal right to challenge the event. The plaintiffs argued that privately run event could not legally be held on the White House grounds. Hunter Biden is suggesting that he's open to being California Governor Gavin Newsom's running mate in the 2028 presidential campaign. This is how Newsom introduced Biden in an episode of his podcast that came out today.
7: I'm joined today by presidential candidate Hunter Biden.
6: It's unclear if Newsom or Biden were being serious. Newsom, who is in the final year as California governor, hasn't yet officially announced a presidential bid, but is widely expected to run. The Knicks are one win away from their first NBA championship in more than five decades. The team tips off against the Spurs in Game 5 tomorrow night in San Antonio. New York holds a 3-1 series lead after staging that historic comeback victory over the Spurs at Madison Square Garden Wednesday. And Steven Spielberg's sci-fi thriller Disclosure Day is off to a great start at the box office. The film made $6.5 million from Thursday previews, and it's projected to earn about $35 million in its first weekend in theaters. I'm Chris Caraggio, NBC News Radio.
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6: The Rainbow Push Coalition's annual conference is underway on Chicago's South Side. Yesterday, former Democratic presidential nominee Hillary Clinton addressed the gathering and called for a grassroots effort to counter what she referred to as a revolution to turn the clock back.
12: We don't need to have a bunch of elected officials leading this new movement.
13: That's right.
12: We need to have it be from the bottom up, the grassroots, coming back to get organized and move forward again.
6: This is the first time the event has been held since the death of the coalition's founder, civil rights leader Reverend Jesse Jackson. His son Youssef is now at the helm as president of PUSH. There's a new memorial that honors retired members of New York City's fire department who assisted with 9/11 recovery and later died. This is for the firefighters who were retired at the time of the 9/11 terror attacks but went in to help with the recovery efforts at Ground Zero and then later died from 9/11-related toxins. The new memorial wall is at FDNY headquarters. The FBI is taking down 13 fake job websites tied to suspected Chinese agents targeting U.S. military and defense workers, Tammy Trujillo reports.
14: The DOJ says the site's post is consulting firms and advertised jobs for people with security clearances. The fake recruiters used phony profiles and easy money job offers to get sensitive U.S. information. The FBI says the sites are disabled and now show federal warning pages. The Chinese embassy in Washington denies the claims.
6: A woman in New Mexico has died after being exposed to the plague. The Santa Fe Health Department says nobody around the woman is showing any symptoms. The plague is a bacterial infection carried by rodents. The U.S. averages about 7 human plague cases a year. The illness is highly treatable if caught in time. Vice President J.D. Vance is set to appear on The View. His appearance comes as Disney and the Trump administration have been clashing over license renewals for 8 ABC TV stations. Vance will discuss his new book as well as the latest political headlines with all 6 of the program's co-hosts. The episode airs on June 16th. I'm Chris Caraggio, NBC News Radio.
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22: On the Friday 5. And today... Well, Tennessee gave us the idea.
26: Yeah.
22: Celebrating family. It's family month, you know.
26: Yep.
22: The greatest sibling bands of all time. Boy, there's so many of them. There's brothers, there's sisters. And we
26: there's
22: rank
26: brothers
22: it.
26: And sisters.
22: Yes.
26: Yeah.
22: As we always do. How big was the band at the height of their powers? 1 to 10. Do they stand the test of time? 1 to 10. How much do you personally like them? 1 to 10. We put it all together, and here we go.
27: Yep. Let's start off with Don in Arizona. Hey, Don.
28: Hey, fellas. Hey, you know, I've been trying to tell Scott this story for about a year and a half now, but I was a construction electrician. Anyway, I used to try and train myself so I wouldn't have to go into those skittercrappers, but I had a...
26: Yeah.
28: So I was in one, and I heard this rolling compactor coming, so I started sweating heavier. The damn thing hit the side of that thing, and I thought I was going to have to fish my heart out of that tank beneath me.
27: In the porta potty?
0: Did it tip over, or did...
28: No, it just made a loud bang and scared the hell out of me. I've always had that fear.
0: Yeah, I agree. All right, we got to get a club together to support group or something.
28: Anyway, I was going to say, as far as it goes with the brothers Van Halen, Eddie and Alex.
1: Well, you're going to have a great weekend.
13: Number one.
1: Kind of between two bands for one and two.
27: Pretty much.
1: But yeah. I would also say the Alex Van Halen book about the Brotherhood is so good.
0: Good read. I agree.
1: Yeah. If you're a fan, you will absolutely love it. Yeah. Oh, yeah. I just saw a deep dive on YouTube of drummers trying to get this sound and wondering how he did it.
0: Yeah.
1: It makes
0: it's
1: no
0: so
1: sense, but it works.
0: Trying to figure it out.
1: Yes, 100%. Yeah. So here we could go all day with Van Halen. Okay, so a good number one. Who's up next, David?
27: Let's talk to Woody in Vancouver. Hey, Woody.
16: Hey, guys. Love your show. Jamie, I'm sorry Mrs. Woody's brunch lasted so long this morning, but you and Casey drove together, and he kept eating those fresh peach pancakes.
1: So good.
0: You guys, no wonder he so wasn't
18: Woody's
0: here.
18: He's a father of 13 and a grandfather of 29, and he says, they think I'm something.
1: Yes, good stuff.
18: Woody came over on his lunch hour.
1: Yeah, always brings good stuff.
16: All right. My band, the 1970s supergroup, Bee Gees.
1: Oh, yeah, dude. Did you play any Bee Gees at Top 40, Scott?
0: Oh, I played a lot of Bee Gees at Top 40.
1: I thought so.
0: Yeah.
1: Was that big? This
0: was a year before me.
1: Okay.
0: But after that, it was like, there was still like hit after hit after hit.
1: Yes. And then you played their little brother, too.
0: I played some Andy Gibb, yeah.
1: Andy Gibb. Okay, we got Maurice, Robin, Barry.
0: Yeah, I played their other brother, Phil. Nobody knew much about him, but...
1: No, you didn't.
0: Phil Gibb.
1: You're just making up names now.
0: I am.
1: Okay. Who's next, David? I don't know why. That didn't even make sense.
27: I know. I was trying to put together a pun there.
1: Yes.
27: Phil Gibb?
0: What?
27: Okay. All right. I'll let you have the joke, though. Okay. Let's talk to Mary. Hey, Mary.
19: Hey, guys. Happy Friday.
1: Happy Friday, Mary. Thanks for bringing sanity to the show.
0: Appreciate it.
19: Somebody has to.
1: Yes. Right. So what are you thinking today, Mary?
19: Well, I'm going to go with the first major band I ever saw in my life, and I've seen them 3 times now, and that would be Heart.
1: Yeah. Oh, great first band to see, Mary.
13: Number three.
1: Yeah. Yeah. Am I the only one that will go down a rabbit hole on YouTube and watch Heart live in like in the 70s? It's really good, man.
0: I haven't done that, but I can see myself doing it.
1: It just pops up on the feed.
0: I saw them when they had the big hair.
1: Oh, I saw them then, too.
0: That 80s time.
1: Yeah. It was really good.
0: Yeah.
1: Not quite like it was in the 70s, though.
0: And I saw John Cougar open for them, and he was getting to the point where he was getting ready to blow them off the stage. And they were kind of on their down period for Heart.
1: Oh, after the 70s.
0: Yeah.
1: So and then American Fool, Cougar.
0: Yeah, but he's out there playing, and people are paying to see him, and they're leaving when Heart comes on.
1: Wow.
0: Yeah, so it's one of those awkward moments, you know? Because they've been out of the spotlight for a long time at that point.
1: But then they came back in 85.
0: Yeah, then they had reinvented themselves, yeah.
1: So as we're celebrating them today, you're talking about when they got blown off the stage. That's nice.
0: Only time I've ever seen that happen, though.
1: That the opening band
0: blew the headliner off the stage. I've never seen it happen before, that I'm aware of, anyway.
1: Conversation for another time. Yeah. Now, on with the countdown, David.
27: All right, let's talk to John in Texas. Hey, John.
20: Hey, gentlemen. How are y'all doing?
1: Doing great, John. How are you?
20: I'm out here.
2: I'm good. I'm out here in a Texas panhandle on my tractor, and it is hot today. I hope I don't have a stroke because I'm 120 miles from the nearest Waffle House.
0: Yeah, no kidding. Good stuff.
22: Well played.
2: I wanted to go with the greatest band of all time, the Young Brothers AC/DC.
22: There you go,
3: number
22: man.
3: Two.
22: Yeah.

0: Ah, summer. The weather's better, people are outside again, and every weekend turns into some combination of cookouts, graduation parties, ball games, beach trips, and just one more drink with friends. 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
13: I'm meteorologist Hunter McCullough with Northern News Now. The rest of the afternoon, a stray sprinkle is possible in northern Minnesota, otherwise partly cloudy skies. A few rain showers and thunderstorms possible in our far southern portions of the region, mainly over northwest Wisconsin into early parts of our Saturday. No severe weather expected. Saturday, cool and breezy, mostly cloudy. Sunday, some sunshine, breezy conditions. With Northern News Now, I'm Hunter McCullough for 610 FM 103.9 KDAL.

0: NBC News Radio. I'm Chris Caraccio. The U.S. and Iran are reportedly nearing a peace agreement that could be signed as soon as this weekend. The Prime Minister of Pakistan posted on X that his country is working closely with both sides to finalize the next steps of this process. Pakistan has been leading the mediation efforts between the two sides. Iran's foreign ministry said that Tehran had reached an understanding on most issues in negotiations and was in the final stages. The current agreement is being called a memorandum of understanding between the U.S. and Iran that would cease hostilities, open the Strait of Hormuz, and allow for further talks to continue. The gunman who opened fire on bystanders in Midland, Texas today is dead. Officials identified the suspect as 45-year-old Victor Mata Villarreal, who had been wanted in the murder of an officer. One person was killed and 10 others were injured in this morning's shooting. Villarreal barricaded himself inside an abandoned building after firing shots at officers and bystanders. I'm Chris Caraccio, NBC News Radio.
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2: 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GPS was developed for the military long before it became something every driver uses. 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The headline may be Elon Musk's net worth, but the real story is what happens when space becomes a genuinely useful infrastructure. And that begins today. Get my free 5-star rated newsletter every single morning. 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

0: The Markley Van Camp and Robbins Show. Jamie Markley, David Van Camp, Scott Robbins. Got the Robbins trifecta coming up. Also, some honorable mentions from our Friday Five. News update, David Van Camp.
1: Well, just a couple of really interesting factoids about Elon Musk becoming the world's first trillionaire, at least on paper, after the IPO of SpaceX. Okay. So, one, what is such an interesting fact, because I know Elizabeth Warren is like, we need a wealth tax. Well, the thing is if you're worried about the working class, there are people who work in the cafeteria at SpaceX who are now worth over $1 million because of the stock options.
2: Stock options, yeah.
0: That's incredible.
1: It is incredible. It?
2: Yeah.
1: And so,
2: well,
1: like,
2: the IPO is, what, $176 a share?
1: Yeah. So like, for all these people who are complaining about it, how many people have you made a millionaire? That would be my question.
2: Great. And that's an absolutely great take.
1: Yeah. And also, how many national space agencies have come to you for help? None, Elizabeth Warren. Who has made life better for the planet? Elizabeth Warren and Bernie Sanders versus Elon Musk. It's not even close.
0: It's a great point.
1: You don't have to be an Elon Musk fanboy to just recognize that objective fact.
0: You're absolutely right.
2: Yeah, but how many degenerates have come to Elon Musk for help, huh?
1: Right.
0: The other thing about Elon Musk, he used to be loved by the left.
1: Mm-hmm.
2: Well, it was the Trump thing.
0: Of course.
2: Ever since that, then they hate him. It doesn't matter what he does. Yeah.
1: Also, SpaceX is now worth more than Canada.
2: Why? He had to buy it.
1: Just buy Canada?
2: Yeah, just buy it.
1: And also, this is just, so obviously Jeff Bezos, another fabulously wealthy individual.
0: Mm-hmm.
1: The gap between Jeff Bezos' net worth and Elon Musk's net worth. The average American is now closer to Jeff Bezos in net worth than Jeff Bezos is to Elon Musk.
2: Holy smokes.
0: That's also astounding.
1: Big the gap is between those two men right now.
2: I wonder, on a practical sense, because you know his child support's going to go up now. Because he's got, like, what, 6 kids with 4 women or whatever?
1: I think it's double digits.
0: More than that.
2: He's got a bunch of kids.
0: Oh, yeah.
2: And it's based on your income.
0: Mm-hmm.
2: Yeah, what? Baby mama just got a big hit then. Huge raise. Yeah.
0: Well, you don't have any of that, but it sounds like you're speaking from some sort of experience.
2: No, I don't have any of that.
0: But your income goes up, then you got to pay more to whoever you might owe money to, right?
2: Yeah, that could happen.
0: Something like that.
2: Probably won't.
0: It's always funny to me where your brain goes on this stuff.
2: I know. Because it's true. The first thing I thought of was all those kids and all those moms.
1: I don't know all of the details of every single thing, but with at least 2 of them, I think he's got some sort of just prearranged settlement where it's sort of like, here's a couple $1 million, and then they're gone.
0: Oh, yeah.
2: Gosh, well, that's
0: just pay up front.
2: Fairly inexpensive. That's bad business. Right.
1: There you go. Here's some pocket change.
2: That's a bargain there, yeah.
0: Well, the other thing is, like you said, David, you're hearing people complain, and they'll usually say something like, this would feed this many people, or what about the homeless, and blah, blah, blah. Which reminds me of the story out of L.A. where HUD cut off funding to the Los Angeles Homeless Services Authority, which sounds good.
1: Right.
2: They all sound good.
1: It's all self-dealing. But,
0: yes, waste, conflicts of interest, poor financial controls, and what they said was obvious fraud and mismanagement.
1: Yeah.
0: They've received nearly $1 billion since 2021.
1: Well, they gave the game away because remember when there was someone in the UN had posted that Elon Musk could solve world hunger with X billion dollars, whatever he had. And he said, okay, give me the plan. And then they never responded.
0: Boy, isn't that something.
1: I'm just thinking in terms of human impact, the companies that he controls, I mean, one of the reasons why with the war in Ukraine, we were able to see and still are able to get video from around the planet is because of Starlink. The same can be said for the few Starlink portals that have been dropped into Iran. And I mean, just staying on that general theme, Hurricane Helene, was it? One of the reasons why there were people who were able to communicate with the outside world and also put together rescue plans for people who were lost everything and cut off from humanity is because that dude was airdropping Starlink terminals into the affected areas.
0: Yes.
1: Again, for all the Bernie people, AOC, all of them, what have you done to make humanity more productive?
0: No kidding.
1: Compared to that guy, you don't have to love him. You don't have to like his style, whatever. I don't care. But it's not even close. You're useless.
0: Well, and he's got the Neuralink thing, too.
1: Yes. Yeah. It's bringing people back from devastating diseases like ALS.
0: Yes, and they can communicate, do things that they couldn't do before. It's wild.
1: I mean, look, I'm useless, but at least I know it. Right.
2: You know, when you when you don't have
0: I'm right there with you, bro.
2: When you don't have piles of government stacked on top of each other to try these things when you're doing it with your own money. You know, I mean, things get done. Things get done. If the government was involved in Neuralink, we'd be 30 years before we'd be
1: needing it. Yeah.
2: Well, yeah.
0: Exactly. All right. Well, before your trifecta, some honorable mentions from our best sibling band's Friday countdown. Our Friday Five. And we had Van Halen, AC/DC, Heart, Creedence, and Oasis were your top five. And then, you know, honorable mentions. The Bee Gees were in there. Allman Brothers. You had one of your favorites, Scott. Bachman Turner Overdrive.
2: I like those guys.
0: Yeah. Brothers in that band. Oh, you played this one, didn't you? Bay City Rollers?
2: No, I did not.
0: Oh. But they
2: Before
0: had brothers.
2: My time.
0: Okay. Oh, that's right. That was like 76 or 7 something. This was in your top five.
2: Yeah, they were. Yeah.
0: The Beach Boys.
2: Carl, Dennis, Brian.
0: Yeah. Oh, there's the Robinson Brothers. Beach Chris Rock just ticked off people.
2: Yeah, I'm done with them now.
0: He didn't like them chanting USA.
2: He's a petulant jerk.
0: It was not a good move. Oh, yeah, I forgot about it.
2: Wow. I got the greatest story about that song, and I can't tell it right now because there's not enough time. But
0: well, that's a tease.
2: It's one of the greatest radio stories of my life.
0: Really?
2: Yes.
0: How do you do that?
2: It involves that song.
1: Something from your trifecta.
2: Okay, I'll tell the trifecta. All right. I'll tell you what. I will boot number two, David.
0: Okay. You want me to go through any of these other bands, or we want to just get to
2: I want
0: your...
2: to hear Collective Soul.
0: Brothers.
2: They are right there.
0: Yes.
2: Bum, bum, bum, bum.
0: Who are the brothers?
2: Ed and
0: Dean.
2: Dean, yeah.
0: Dean's a cool guy.
2: Yeah.
0: Roland. Yeah. Oh, yeah, there's... Oh, man. Oh, yeah. The Darkness.
2: I like this.
0: The Hawkins Brothers. Heck yes. Oh, there's a bunch, dude. There's the Kinks. Those brothers. You also had the Kroger brothers bringing the Nick in.
1: That was my number five.
0: Oh, nice.
1: Nickelback got robbed.
0: Yeah, no kidding. You know what else? I did not know that Gwen Stefani's brother was in No Doubt.
2: I don't think I did either.
0: David brought that one in.
2: Yeah.
0: Well played. So there you go. All right, I know Casey's jumping at the bit. We got to get rolling.
3: Are you ready?
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3: Well, at least according to Scott Robbins. It's the trifecta on the Markley, Van Camp, and Robbins Show.
0: Every day about this time, Scott Robbins' top three stories, helped by his hero.
6: I'm Casey Kasem.
2: Well, you got some time off to spend with Jamie today. You better be ready to go now, right?
6: Yes.
2: Okay, very good.
6: I'm ready.
2: Thanks.
6: Three.
1: Number three.
2: Had fun.
1: All right, the Carpenter story. Go ahead.
2: Okay, listen. Here's the deal. So, well, I'm a young DJ, all right? I'm 18 years old, maybe 19 at the time, and I'm a rock dog kid. I mean, I want to play the rock stuff, you know?
0: Mm-hmm.
2: And so I'm on my program director, Hotton. They didn't play My Sharona. He wouldn't play it.
0: From the Knack.
2: It was too rocking or whatever at the time, right?
0: Okay.
2: So the second single was a song called Good Girls Don't.
0: Yes.
2: Well, I come in, and my mail slot has the new Knack song, Good Girls Don't. And he said, hey, by the way, just wanted you to know, you're the guy that gets the debut on this station, the new Knack song, Good Girls Don't Tonight. Do it at midnight. Just cut, start the show with it and tell people ahead of time, I've got a big premiere for you right now. It's Good Girls Don't from the Knack. You're going to love it and play the song, whatever you want to say.
0: Okay.
2: I'm so jacked up about it, right?
0: Yes.
2: We're going to play the new Knack song. Yes. So I put the headphones on. And it was a cart deck, all right? So you know what cart decks were. You had to push little 8-track
0: They look
2: decks.
0: Like little 8-tracks,
2: right,
0: yeah.
2: You push them in there.
0: Yep.
2: So the Midnight ID fires, and I hit the song, and only thing I hear in my headphones is Top of the World from the Carpenters. and I don't know what's going on. I'm looking around like, what's going on?
0: Is Did you not- intro the Mac?
2: Yes.
0: Then I so hit, you intro the neck, good girls don't.
2: Hit the song, and it's the Carpenters.
0: Okay.
2: So I don't know what's happening. I'm thinking another radio station's come over my station. I don't know what's going on. Befuddled. Not even thinking that they totally jacked me on that and put the Carpenters on the on the Good Girls Don't and labeled it Good Girls Don't so I would play it, and they were all going to laugh about it at midnight. And they did.
0: I would love to hear that recording.
5: Love it. Get ready. Buckle in. It's
2: oh, yeah.
5: The Knack.
2: Exactly. And I'm so green to the business. I don't know what's happening. Right? It never occurred to me that they were messing with me.
1: Man.
2: You know, and the whole mess with Scott Robbins thing has gone on to this show.
1: I know. I was going to say.
2: And it just continues.
1: You've been a mark for half
2: I know,
1: a century.
2: Ever. Yes.
6: And the countdown doesn't stop till we
2: Nuts.
6: Reach the top.
0: There's your Knack for you.
2: Yeah.
0: Okay. Sky Robbins trifecta. Top three of the day up to number
6: two.
1: Number two. Most attractive fan base at the World Cup.
2: Yeah, this is weird. This was done by a group. 3,000 diehard soccer fans were asked to determine which team, player, managers, the whole thing, was the hottest of fans that were coming to the games, right?
0: Okay.
2: So they determined, number one, and maybe you will agree with this, maybe you won't, was Argentina. Argentina women win. They're number one overall.
0: Okay.
2: Followed by, and it gets, by the way, this, again, this was 3,000 people, and Latin America was well ahead of everybody else. USA finished third. Brazil came in second.
0: Mm-hmm.
2: Followed by, then we get a bunch of European countries after that, 4, 5, and 6.
0: What we got?
2: Let me just check here. Mexico was fourth. And then we get the European countries after that.
0: Which European country?
2: Hang on. I'm looking. It's so small, I can't read the print now on it. Switzerland.
0: Okay.
6: Beautiful models decked out in alpine gear.
2: And I would have thought Switzerland would have been higher on the list, but they weren't. So
0: there you go.
2: Top five.
6: Right? And the countdown continues.
0: Scott Robbins trifecta, top three of the day.
6: And finally, one.
1: J.B. Pritzker, the governor of Illinois, has found someone to blame for the Bears moving out of Illinois.
2: J.B. Pritzker, you know, a bit of a tight spot this week. Television reporter asked the obvious question, why won't you spend a dime to keep the Bears in Illinois? But you've probably dropped billions on illegal immigrants. Pritzker's answer was, blame Texas.
0: What?
2: Blame Texas.
0: Why Texas?
2: For why the Bears are leaving and going to Indiana. He said that this has to do with Governor Greg Abbott dumping 55,000 refugees in his city. So
0: well,
2: it's Abbott's
0: fault. You're a sanctuary city.
2: That's right. In the sanctuary state.
0: Yes.
2: Yes.
0: And you love people you coming through
2: illegally. You wanted them here.
0: Yes.
2: So that's what he's doing now. He's spinning it around and blaming the governor of Texas for the problem of the Bears leaving Chicago. You suck.
6: And there
2: boy.
6: You have it.
0: The Scott Robbins trifecta, top three of the day.
2: Yeah!
0: Boy, heading into the weekend and you want to end with anger? Yeah. We got the Knack coming up in just a few. Okay, don't want to miss that.
2: Worst day
0: Nimrod's
2: of my life right
0: in the
2: there.
0: News and a news update straight ahead.

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15: I'm meteorologist Hunter McCullough with Northern News Now. The rest of the afternoon, a stray sprinkle is possible in northern Minnesota, otherwise partly cloudy skies. A few rain showers and thunderstorms possible in our far southern portions of the region, mainly over northwest Wisconsin into early parts of our Saturday. No severe weather expected. Saturday, cool and breezy, mostly cloudy. Sunday, some sunshine, breezy conditions. With Northern News Now, I'm Hunter McCullough for 610 FM 103.9 KDAL.
2: The Markley Van Camp and Robbins Show. Yes, Father's Day is coming up. 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
2: News update, David Van Camp.
3: Well, a judge has rejected the bid from two Virginia residents to stop the UFC fight at the White House. Remember, one of them was that retired federal employee who said that it would cause her aesthetic harm.
4: Yes.
2: Oh, goodness.
3: So they're like, no, it's too late now. Dang, it's already built. It's happening Sunday. You're just going to have to deal with the awesomeness. It's okay.
2: Aesthetic harm.
3: Yes.
2: That's hilarious. Oh, my goodness. All right, we got to get the Nimrods. Here we go.
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19: I love the poorly educated.
2: All right. Nimrods in the News. We go to Minnesota. Been a rough year there. So this dude, Teague Mayville, who's 28, was facing the prospect of losing his dogs. So he threatened the Minnesota cop's life by asking the officer, you ever seen John Wick?
4: Oh, boy.
2: Okay. Yeah, if you're unfamiliar, Keanu Reeves movie, revenge murder spree prompted by the killing of his dog.
4: Right.
2: This guy was already locked up, thinking, okay, I gotta get my dogs back. And then also threatened to stab officers in the neck.
4: Jeez.
2: You're not gonna do that. You know what? That's gonna get you more time. Got a heck of a nose ring, though, in that mugshot.
4: Poor dogs.
2: Yeah. And that's Nimrods in the News.
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5: Iran's foreign minister is telling his country in a live TV broadcast an agreement with the U.S. is in its final stages. Multiple reports also indicate the U.S. and Iran are closing in on a peace agreement that could be signed as soon as this weekend. The current deal is being called a memorandum of understanding between the U.S. and Iran that would cease hostilities, open the Strait of Hormuz, and allow for further talks to continue. The U.S. men's national team takes on Paraguay in its first World Cup match tonight. There will be a star-studded opening ceremony before the 9 p.m. Eastern event at Southern California's SoFi Stadium. President Trump's name is being removed from the exterior of the Kennedy Center in Washington, D.C. today. Crews erected scaffolding around the exterior to begin the removal process. This comes after a federal judge last month ruled Trump's Board of Trustees acted illegally when they voted to add his name to the building without working through Congress. A new batch of documents and videos related to UFOs are being released by the Pentagon today. Videos included in the latest batch appear to show orb-like objects in the sky, while a set of images and clips offer artistic interpretations of reported sightings. The government began disclosing documents related to the phenomena last month, following a bipartisan push for transparency when it comes to UFO files. SpaceX soared in its first day of trading on the stock market today. The company said last night in an SEC filing that it's raising $75 billion while selling shares for $135 each. SpaceX founder Elon Musk is likely to become the world's first trillionaire as a result. The head of NASDAQ said SpaceX's IPO is the biggest in history. The Hurricanes are closing in on their first Stanley Cup title since 2006. Carolina took down the Vegas Golden Knights 4-2 in Game 5 in Raleigh last night and now hold a 3-2 series lead. The Stanley Cup resumes Sunday when the Golden Knights play host to the Hurricanes in Las Vegas. I'm Chris Caraccio, NBC News Radio.
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5: It was 10 years ago today that a gunman walked into an Orlando nightclub and opened fire, killing 49 people and wounding 53 others in the second deadliest mass shooting in America. Orlando resident Gary Wilford was recently paying his respects at the Pulse Interim Memorial.
27: You wish you can bring him back, but you'll never bring him back. You know, one person made one decision that changed entire lives. It's sad. It's sad.
5: Orlando commemorated the tragic event with a week of remembrance, culminating in a public ceremony today, featuring moments of silence, music, and speeches from survivors, families, and community leaders. The scheduled execution of Alabama death row inmate Jeffrey Lee has been postponed. It comes after the U.S. Supreme Court last night voted to leave in place a lower court injunction that said the state's use of nitrogen hypoxia to carry out executions is unconstitutional. Lee has requested to be put to death by a firing squad. Golf star Phil Mickelson is no longer a member of the Farms Golf Club outside of San Diego following allegations of inappropriate contact with a female employee. Golf Digest reports the employee accused the six-time major champ of making non-consensual physical contact before a round of golf earlier this spring. Club officials reportedly opened up an investigation and confronted Mickelson while he was on the course. The club later terminated his membership. A spokesperson for the 55-year-old golfer said any misunderstanding has been cleared up. The hottest time of the year in the U.S. is approaching. Dr. Casilda Balmaceda, a neurologist, says it's important to keep an eye out for those who look like they're experiencing a heat illness.
6: It's very important that if we see anybody in the street with slurred speech or confusion, that is a sign of heat stroke. Those patients, we should call 911 immediately. Those patients sometimes appear so confused that they don't actually know that they have a heat stroke.
5: During extreme heat, the CDC recommends staying hydrated and avoiding alcohol or drinks high in sugar and sodium. The CDC says that signs that the body is overheating include muscle cramping, shortness of breath, dizziness, and headaches. I'm Chris Caraggio, NBC News Radio.
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12: 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I'm Bob Sansevier, coming to you from the Bradshaw and Bryant and Smart Start MN Studios. 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
30: We are joined by Mike Bryant from Bradshaw and Bryant, always seeking justice. 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And Mike, the other day I heard that Melissa Hortman's killer, her husband and her, the guy who killed her, he decided to plead guilty. So what kind of, they don't do that unless they get some kind of a plea deal. What did he get out of it?
31: Well, they had moved to the federal court. The feds had come in and taken over the case. And the thought was that the death penalty was on the table. So basically he worked out a deal where he'd get life in prison and they'd take the death penalty off. And that was the deal, which is interesting because then it makes you wonder why the feds really came in, because he'll get life in prison on the sentencing and the state sentencing. The idea to go to federal was so that they could put the death penalty on the table, because Minnesota doesn't have the death penalty. I cannot for the life of me believe there'd ever be a possibility of a pardon. So I don't think it was because of that. Whether or not the feds decide they wanted to control the narrative, which is why they came in, I don't know. But the reality is that's the deal he took. He's going to get two life sentences. And then the state can go ahead with their trial, but it's probably just going to go to sentencing also, because there's nothing really gained by the trial unless the guy wants to use it for a platform for his manifesto or something like that.
30: Was there no chance of his attorneys claiming the guy was insane? Is that a tough one to prove?
31: Well, it's a tough one to prove, I got to believe they spent some time talking about that and the consequences of doing that. That never really, other than some background discussion about that, that never really should be part of the discussion. I guess theoretically they could have told the feds, look, here's what we're going to do if this deal doesn't yet go through. And that might have been the reason why the feds decided to take the death penalty off the table. So that's a possibility, I guess, that negotiation point.
30: Now, what was your reaction to Carmelo Anthony? He got 35 years, and there's people in an uproar saying, people are lying. They're not lying. They saw him get stabbed. The kid who he stabbed got stabbed. And then the other problem is, we heard that they had the GoFundMe and some other type of funding account for his defense. Well, his defense became a public defender because the family spent money on cars and or vehicles and a new house. So, I mean, I this one is just, to me, not, I don't know if bizarre is the right. It seems like an opportunistic family. I mean, they basically threw him under the bus to live the good life.
31: Yeah, it's being used as a political vehicle to get certain points across and make certain comparisons. It's a sad situation. I mean, he seemed pretty clearly guilty. And, you know, it became a public spectacle for a lot of different reasons. And it looks like a number of different people on both sides have taken advantage of it for either financial gains or for whatever political agenda they want to put across in promoting.
30: Yeah, I mean, incredible. Both of these stories, Melissa Hortman and her husband and this one, just incredibly sad. And, I mean, this guy, the guy that did that killed Hortman and his wife. And was he also facing charges, federal charges, too, for shooting the Hoffmans who survived? Was that all part of the same sentencing or no?
31: I think at the end he took the sentencing on the murders. But, yeah, that was all part of it. Okay. First charges go.
30: All right. Now, the other thing I wanted to ask you about, does it end in San Antonio in Game 5? Or can this thing continue beyond that?
31: It's such a bizarre series. I mean, I think at the end it comes down to the Knicks have a much better coach.
30: Yes, no question.
31: And coaching is making the big difference in this series. But I mean, with a turn of 5 seconds, the Spurs could be up 3-1 in this series.
30: Yep.
31: So I guess I could see. I never saw the Spurs winning two in New York. I didn't see winning one, and then they won one in New York and should have won two. I guess it's going to go on. The Knicks seem to do what it takes to get it done in the end, and they have better coaching. So in the end, I think it really doesn't matter if it goes 5-6. This would be crazy if this went 7. It'd be quite a series if this went 7. But I guess. Who knows? I mean, how do you blow these leads that they've blown other than just poor coaching and you're tired? I mean, there's a fatigue factor coming into the play for this. They should have won that game. I mean, if Fox pulls up, if all Fox has to do is pull up, they win that game.
30: Yes, he shouldn't have driven. He should have dribbled the ball. Now, but getting back to the coaching, probably this guy should be, and I don't think they've ever done this, a team, he should be fired at the end of the this finals.
31: I think there has been some changes like that. I mean, you know, there's been definitely guys that were fired right after playoffs, you know.
30: Yeah, but the finals, though, you know. But he, I mean, for him to sit there as an observer while his players are launching these threes that they're not, they were hitting in the first half, but the second half, my God, tell him, yell, stop it, drive. Yeah. You got 7'5" in the middle, get him the ball. And then for him, uncharacteristically, to miss two free throws toward the end, that was devastating as well. But the Fox thing, oh, man.
31: The toll the season's really taking it to him, and he's getting super tired. I just think he's getting beaten down. I've seen you tweet about that on the missed threes and stuff. They live and die by the threes. The Celtics do that at times. It drives
30: you crazy. Not when you're up by 29. You don't need to be shooting threes. Yeah. Just get the twos and you're going to be fine.
31: Easy twos and take the
30: down. Yeah.
31: I understand what you're saying. But it's weird. You know, it's weird. And then Wimby also got kind of that pass that he hit Vesely in the back of the head on.
30: Yes.
31: The thing is, when it leaves his hand, I think he's a victim of slow motion. And that's part of the reason why I really don't like calls being made after a game where they go back and look at things. Slow motion really does make things look differently than they do quickly. And when that ball's leaving Wemby's hand, he's still looking at him. He turns his head as the ball's leaving his hand. And so, I don't know. They've done some weird things. It's been tough.
30: Well, and it's we'll see what happens. I mean, I was pulling for San Antonio, but now I want the Knicks to just be done with it because they don't deserve to continue. Yeah, get a little more mature. Yeah, I mean, get a little more mature and come back next year. So that's what they need to do. All right, Mike.
31: This week, the Red Sox, first thing since 1901, were the top three batters all struck out three times. The first three.
30: Oh, my God.
31: And so it's horrible. And then I find out the Twins have the worst record in baseball. I have not been watching the Twins anywhere near as much as the Red Sox, but oh my God, how could things be worse for the Twins than this miserable
30: Red Sox? They can't be. You know what? But thanks to the Spurs, it took the minds of Twins fans off of the Twins for a few days.
31: Yep.
30: So
31: in World Cup, it's perfect time to fire everything.
30: That's right. Well, I'm not that distracted by the World Cup. All right, Mike, thank you so much. Mike Bryant from Bradshaw and Bryant, always seeking justice, sort of, personalinjury.com. Take a quick break. The BS Show, you right back.
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0: I'm meteorologist Hunter McCullough with Northern News Now. The rest of the afternoon, a stray sprinkle is possible in northern Minnesota, otherwise partly cloudy skies. A few rain showers and thunderstorms possible in our far southern portions of the region, mainly over northwest Wisconsin into early parts of our Saturday. No severe weather expected. Saturday, cool and breezy, mostly cloudy. Sunday, some sunshine, breezy conditions. With Northern News Now, I'm Hunter McCullough for 610 FM 103.9 KDAL.
12: We are joined by psychic Ruth Lorden, ruthlorden.com, Ruth, L-O-R-D-A-N.com. You can find her at the Medina Entertainment Center on Thursday nights. Go there. She'll give you a great reading. You can also reach out to her, get her any day of the week. She's available to set something up. But Ruth, I got to ask you about this. There is a crystal store that Mary likes to go to, my wife, and she's gotten a number of them there. And it seems like they've got a lot of crystals. I don't know if you've ever been to that store with her or not.
1: Yes, a few times, yes.
12: Okay, and is it a good one from your view?
1: Yes, they're doing something right. All right. And we'll talk about that.
12: Well, and I wanted to talk about that because there are people doing something wrong when it comes to crystals and crystal stores. As a matter of fact, I saw one opening up in Buffalo that hasn't opened yet, but it's going to. It's going to be some crystal store. But people seem to think open a crystal store and things will be great. It's not like that, though, is it?
1: No. We're talking about mineral energy from the earth, special things. Oil, for example, is black gold, and the Native American people knew to never take it. Look at all the problems that happen when people get greedy about oil. Well, the same thing with crystals and diamonds. Now, if you remember, diamonds come from the earth. They're carbon. They're the strongest form. The De Beers have this big monopoly, and now they're getting screwed because they were greedy. They were trying to take advantage. It's okay to charge a fair price for a crystal, for a diamond, for an oil, but don't get greedy. Don't try to make profit off of it because those minerals don't like that. The energy doesn't like it.
12: Yeah, that black gold Texas tea, as they said in the Beverly Hillbillies, we're getting gouged on that. It's coming down a little, but it's still absurdly high. So when are they going to pay the price? These oil companies.
1: There's also, they do. Look at the problems. They have war. Look at all the problems they're having. It's happening. But I've seen a few people open crystal stores, trying to sell them. And these days, the quality of them are terrible. The minerals, and they charge ridiculous prices thinking they're going to get rich, and they end up going broke. It's okay to charge for your work. You know, you dug it up, you polished it, you took it, you program it. Programming is important if the person is able to. But when you're trying to get greedy, hey, it's a big fad. I'm going to make a lot of money. And some of the people themselves get caught up. They just discovered this, and it's a fabulous thing to them, and they think the whole world is going to see it. It's fabulous. It's the greatest thing there is. And they're going to make a fortune. It's, you know what? It's not unlike the California gold rush.
12: Well, okay, with the whole crystal thing, though, is these people, I thought you said something about programming. I thought you just took the crystals and stuffed it in your pocket. Or if
1: there's a way that you can put energy into it. Now, when I first came to this town, a very spiritual person gave me a quartz crystal and said, make a wish. And my wish about that was that I wanted to be able to, you know, have success. And I wrapped a bill around it. I still do. And I've had success. I had one programmed. We'll see if it works for true love. And interesting things have happened. But it is important if you have them and you have the energy to program them correctly, and then you're directing the energy.
12: Well, a lot of people hear crystals, and there's so many. You go in, like, I've been in that crystal store with my wife, and my God, it's overwhelming how many different types of rocks they have. And, you know, what is, in your mind, what's the best all-purpose crystal? Is there one?
1: No, first of all, I like diamonds, which are carbon. They're hard. And the best energy of all is not to waste time with the source, which is a crystal, and go to where the energy comes from, which is, as we know, God, the creator of the universe.
12: Yep.
1: Stars, planets, astrology, those are also crystals. They have that energy.
12: You can't reach one of those and put them in your pocket. That's a little too far.
1: when you, if you take the energy inside you. Now, if you need an extra boost, it's like a supplement. You hold the crystal, you say your prayers on it, you program it, you clean it. When I do readings lately, I wear spinel to absorb the negative energy, and then I clean it.
12: What's spinel? What is that? Is that a crystal?
1: Yeah, it's a gem. It's more of a gem.
12: Okay.
1: And quartz crystals, I have a ton. Now, crystal balls, when I do readings with my crystal ball, I prefer a glass crystal more so than a quartz.
12: Okay, you know what? That's because I know crystal balls can be very big, and you've got some really nice ones. Is that solid crystal something? Is there glass mixed in? I mean, is it only a small part of it an actual crystal? Because to get them, you know, when they buff them and get them round like that, I mean, what is it that you're actually using? Is it a crystal?
1: Some are glass. Some are made from, they say, quartz crystal.
12: Oh, some are glass. So they're not really okay.
1: And the ones I prefer to use for scrying or for seeing things and contacting spirits are glass, because then the spirit comes through purely. It's not influenced by the minerals.
12: So a crystal ball could just be glass. Oh, I had no idea.
1: The good ones are. A quartz crystal, you're transmitting energy, but I prefer to go higher than just the energy of that one crystal.
12: Okay. Oh, interesting. Okay. All right, Ruth, interesting stuff about crystals. Now, people may have heard it. There were some little yappy dogs in the background, and my sister's visiting, and she's got a few chihuahuas. You got three little chihuahuas, all related, and you said that they were trying to tell you something. What is it? They just like to yap when I'm doing interviews?
1: Well, they know that I communicate. Animals sense it, and so they want me to give a message.
12: What's the message?
1: They're not happy.
12: They're not happy.
1: With the weather, with the environment, and the food here. They want to go home. And they're also used to Auntie Barbara giving them all the attention and love, and they don't like sharing.
12: Yeah, well, tough. They're going to have to share for a little bit, because she's here for a little bit of a visit. So they better tell them you better adapt, because it's, she's not going to be here months and months and months, but now, she is visiting for a while.
1: Your sister, because I've known her for years, she makes jewelry. Now, she is someone I could train, we could teach. She could program crystals.
12: Oh, well, you know what? She does great stuff with
1: crystals.
12: Well, she does great stuff with, she's been doing leather work now, and she has done a lot of things where she's made like a lot of those wristbands with different rocks on them. And I don't know what they are. Mary tells me what they are.
1: There's a way to program them. So there's sound healing that you can put in them. And there's all types of ways to program those. And that gives them more power. It's kind of like a blessing, shall we say.
12: Very interesting. All right. Well, that's interesting. I'll make sure to mention that to her. Now, you mentioned animals. Any of Mary's horses or our dogs trying to tell you something?

0: Just tell him, don't knock anything down, and he'll be fine because he's fast enough.
1: The problem with that is in his eyes and his perception. He doesn't, he's like me. He doesn't have the perspective out the side of the eye. Okay. We need to teach him ways to see that and to feel.
0: Okay. I'll make sure that she gets right on that.
1: All
0: right.
1: There is an animal. There's a horse that it's a brown black horse. And it's screaming that you don't give me attention. It looks like it wants to race. It wants to race.
0: Is it a little one or a big one?
1: It looks, it's not a big horse.
0: It's a pony?
1: Yeah, it wants to race.
0: All right, well, we'll get on that. I think I know which one it is. It's probably the one you saw a photo of a month or so ago, and we wound up getting a month or so ago.
1: Yeah, he wants to race.
0: Willie's his name, yep. All right, he'd like, well, he's not gonna go really race fast, but I think he'd be a really good roadster horse, so we'll have to get him going on that and see how that that works out. Now, I wanted to also let people know again, Medina Entertainment Center on Thursday nights. Now when you do Medina, are you noticing when the weather gets nicer, fewer people come or more people come?
1: Well, summer has been slow there, and nowadays a lot of people prefer to just sit at their own house and do it online with me. And then, of course, I do them at my home, and I love going out to your event or parties and doing it there. You're not going to find me at other restaurants or bars calling myself a psychic channeler for your lost loved ones. Yeah. You're not going to find me doing that. I do that privately.
0: And you will be, you'll be at the Buffalo Rodeo.
1: Oh, yeah. I'm excited about that.
0: 25th, 26th, 27th. And, yeah, you'll be, I mean, you're going to do a select number.
1: Yeah.
0: People that get there, it'll be in our VIP area. Yeah. And, you know, they need to sign up, and you'll give them like a 5-minute, a quick reading.
1: Yeah. But I've got something special planned for that because I'm very excited about working with a group of people that have such a love and passion.
0: Well, a lot of people, rodeo people do like horses. Don't question about it. All right. Ruth, thank you. Psychic Ruth Lorden, Ruth, LORDAN.com, RuthLorden.com. We'll take a quick break and the BS show will be right back. This is Bob Sansevier,
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4: Iran's foreign minister is telling his country in a live TV broadcast an agreement with the U.S. is in its final stages. Multiple reports also indicate the U.S. and Iran are closing in on a peace agreement that could be signed as soon as this weekend. The current deal is being called a memorandum of understanding between the U.S. and Iran that would cease hostilities, open the Strait of Hormuz, and allow for further talks to continue. The U.S. men's national team takes on Paraguay in its first World Cup match tonight. There will be a star-studded opening ceremony before the 9 p.m. Eastern event at Southern California's SoFi Stadium. President Trump's name is being removed from the exterior of the Kennedy Center in Washington, D.C. today. Crews erected scaffolding around the exterior to begin the removal process. This comes after a federal judge last month ruled Trump's Board of Trustees acted illegally when they voted to

0: add his name to the building without working through Congress. I'm Chris Caraggio, NBC News Radio.
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2: We are joined by Christopher Faddis, co-founder and president of the nonprofit healthcare sharing ministry Solidarity HealthShare, which is an ethical, affordable alternative to traditional health insurance and is faithful to the moral teachings of the Catholic Church. Chris, I've been thinking a lot about, because I see a lot about healthcare, you know, not health sharing, healthcare. And a lot of people are just disappointed. It's so darn expensive. You at Solidarity offer a much better financial alternative. And you know, people get taken care of too. Because I know you have a lot of people who chart these things and you chart them. Is there a move, do you think, that 5-10 years or at some point that health sharing will gain so much in popularity where it becomes an absolute, alternative when people saying, well, which one's going to be better? Well, this one is going to be better because it's going to save me money. And I'm talking about health sharing. Are you hearing more from people that also say, I don't know why we waited so long?
3: Yeah, I think I definitely think we're seeing more. I mean, I think it's still a very small piece of the population that does healthcare sharing. You know, it's like under 2 million, depending who you ask. Right. Out of what, 300 million Americans or more than
2: yeah, three, about 300.
3: And so, you know, it's definitely still a smaller number and, you know, it will take more and more of the market share, but, you know, it'll take a long time to do that. But I think people are just, they're fed up. I think there's been so many promises of fixes and, they've tried everything. And I think a lot of folks are willing to try different things now. I think more and more people are willing to try. In fact, I'm actually a little more nervous, Bob, about the amount of people who are saying, you know what, I just decided I'm not even going to do it.
2: That's a mistake.
3: They're not even participating in health sharing. And that's concerning, right? Because I think, for many reasons, but for people to not have that whether it's coverage or sharing is kind of a concerning thing. So I do think that's something that we're going to find more and more. I'm hopeful. I think this past year, I think I've shared with you, we've had more growth than we've had in probably 4 or 5 years. I think we're hearing from a lot of folks who hadn't given it a shot before, or maybe they had and went back to insurance, and all of a sudden they're kind of going, wait a minute, what am I doing?
2: Yes. So. No, well, absolutely. And, you know, here is what I equate it to this, in the move from traditional healthcare to health sharing. I was extraordinarily reluctant for years. And then I said, you know what? I'm fed up with it. I'm going to use DirecTV as the example. It just kept going up, been up where it was a, and I didn't have much, but it was like $150. And I finally needed that to cut the, you know, to basically cut it off and say, I'm going to do other things. And I did streaming. And I also, you know, if you got internet and streaming, you could be fine. There's also something called a VC box, which will get you a lot of channels. And I did keep DirecTV, but I'm under $20 a month. Very, very, very, very basic, just for when I travel, when my daughter goes to like some horse shows, we go on the road, so I could access it from a trailer. But other than that, I don't have any of the other stuff. I don't watch any DirecTV at home. But I think people need to get to that point with healthcare and just say, I'm fed up. It's enough. And then they'll realize how good health sharing is. Because I know that, you know, we talk about this, some new things that you have, and you keep adding things, different programs to. I mean, you tailor a lot of programs for people based on their age and also, you know, where they are economically to make it worthwhile for them, because you're going with where the market is. And that's good. And I've told you for years, and you've probably had this for, you're coming up on a 10th anniversary, but at least 5 years or more, you've had a telehealth version. And which is, I think, absolutely terrific, because you get a doctor on the phone, and rather than spending $600 at a doctor's office, you talk to someone on the phone, and there's no cost if you belong to Solidarity HealthShare. That, to me, is enormous, the savings you get from that. But you have other things like that that you've implemented, and I'm sure you've got more that you're planning to bring out or in the process of bringing out as we speak, right?
3: Yeah, Bob, I think, you know, we're working on, as you know, we rolled out new programs last year for emergency catastrophic needs for folks who just need something like that. We rolled out a program for young people. We're enhancing what we do for Medicare this year. We'll be coming out with a whole new Medicare program, which serves as a complement to Medicare, you know, and really takes care of things like your out-of-pocket deductibles, your coinsurance, those kind of things. Those would be shared. and you know, as a lower cost that is comparable to what people would be used to paying. And then we still have that Medicare program where you can be a member of our comprehensive program with a discount and get all the services that are available, and then just, you know, minus whatever Medicare does. So we've got a lot of things coming on that front. We're you know, we've talked before about the AI piece. We're rolling out a lot of tools, not things to take away the service, but tools that will help members using different technologies and things. So, you know, it's a need that we just have to keep improving. I think as you said before, you get out of the system and you start to learn the health sharing role and you go, wait a minute, why did I ever do this
2: another way?
3: Especially when you see the cost, especially when you see, you know, the headaches that you go through and all of that. And, you know, like your family, you know, it's not always the easiest journey. You sometimes have to deal with a hospital that's difficult, but we're there to help you.
2: And we are, you know,
3: we work through it. And yeah.
2: And you guys did a great job with that, because the Align of Health is not an easy group to deal with. But you have a third party that you use or have used, and it streamlined it and made it a lot easier to deal with. Now, I'm going to make a guess, because I don't know this, but I'm guessing that you have people, when I say young people, maybe in their 20s, 30s, 40s, who are more agreeable to making a move than people who are older, just because people who are older get stuck in a mindset. Or am I wrong? I mean, for people that are trying health sharing, younger people, I think, are more inclined to say, you know what, this is a much better alternative, where older people are sort of stuck in the mindset that I was with DirecTV.
3: Well, you get some of that, but I will say we get a lot of folks, especially as they're nearing retirement, who realize that, you know, this is one area they can save money and you know, put more towards retirement and those kind of things. So we do get a lot of folks. It's kind of that middle range between 30s and 40s, you know, mid 30s to to mid 50s is kind of the area where we get the most new people. I think that with this young persons program we launched, we're hoping to bring on more young people, because a lot of folks in their 20s just don't want to pay for healthcare at all. So we put together a program that we think is
2: very affordable,
3: gonna be low utilization, but very affordable. It gives them access to the telehealth, gives them access to prescriptions, which is really what they're going to use, right? And at least gets them in the mindset of using healthcare sharing instead of insurance. And then as they grow and have a family and those things, they can move up to the other programs.
2: Well, and when you get, as you get more along down the road with it, you mentioned that older people, having an option for people with Medicare as that supplemental, that's a big deal. Because that's something where people, I mean, you right now, if you were to go with like, I mean, our area, Blue Cross, you have Blue Cross Blue Shield in Phoenix, I guess, right? Or in Arizona, and Health Partners is there. And, you know, there's several other of the giant ones, but they're very expensive. Even, you know, people think Medicare, oh, I'm covered. Well, you're not. You're still paying several hundred bucks a month for that supplemental you have to have. So to have another alternative to that, it's good, and it gives people options, which is what they want. Because, and one thing, by the way, just as a tip to people, because I've had conversations with several friends about this that don't know this, if you're Medicare age eligible, you want to take the Cadillac or the top of the line to start, because if you go below that, you cannot go up to the top of the line, you can only go down. So you're much better off starting at the top of the line and seeing how it goes. And frankly, get at the top of the line and stay there, because as you get older, you're going to need a lot more care than you do when you're 65. You know, if you get into your 80s and beyond, you're going to want to have the best possible care you can get. And that starts with, you know, getting the whatever Medicare is offering as a top. So that's my little suggestion for people looking at it.
3: Yeah, I think that's great advice. Right.
2: You know, because I talked to a broker, a friend, Mike Gelfand, who's on the show with me. He's got a guy he's used for years, and this guy laid everything out for me and was terrific. He's an insurance broker, and I've used him a number of times for things, and he's just been terrific. So it's but take that as a tip to just get the top of the line, because again, you can downshift, but you can't go up and get, hey, I'll go up to the next level. There's no going up with from where you start.
3: Right.
2: You know, because these health insurance companies or these, not the health, Medicare figures, wait a minute, if you want to go up, must mean you need it, and we don't want to give it to you if you need it.
3: And I think that's one, and that's absolutely true, and I think that's one of the things we encourage people is to go ahead and do the Medicare. You know, if some people are concerned about it, like, just use that, and then we'll be there to help you with the rest of it, and I think that's a great model with these supplements we have for Medicare.
2: And the other thing, I mean, to plug this, because my family and I have been members of Solidarity for about a decade, is that telehealth it, whatever your monthly is, it's worth it just for that. One phone call to telehealth will cost you about as much as it would to go to a doctor's office to get the same thing looked at and prescribed. Now, there's some things, obviously, you're going to have to go to a doctor's office or even the emergency room. But
3: sure.
2: If you think you have strep throat, you're going to be paying $600 or more at a doctor's office where you give the symptoms and they'll prescribe you the amoxicillin or whatever it is that you need as a, to take the antibiotic you need. And that's why your telehealth is absolutely terrific to use. I'm a huge fan.
3: And I think people get worried, Bob, about what do you do if, what if they're wrong? What if it's something that I should have gone to a doctor for? That the telehealth doctors, as you've known, are very good at telling you when it's time to go see someone, or go to the ER,
2: yes,
3: or go to urgent care, right? They will give you that recommendation and say, hey, this isn't something I can do over the phone or video. Let's get you in, And I think that's, you have to know that that's a big part of their training, is that triage.
2: Yep.
3: And I think, they've done that with my family many times and that's been really helpful. But yeah, it's such a help. Plus, you find this especially in mental health counseling, but you see, people are more honest over the phone, it seems, than they are in person. They're embarrassed to tell the doctor what's really going on sometimes. So, there's a lot of benefits to doing that.
2: Absolutely. All right. Well, Chris, greatly appreciate it. I want to remind people, SolidarityHealthShare.org is the place to go. 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We're going to take a quick break, and the BS Show will be right back. This is Bob Sansevier, and besides being the host of the BS Show, I also have the pleasure and honor to be president of the Buffalo Rodeo, and I'm here right now to give you the dates to make sure you put them down on your calendar. June 25th. 26th and 27th. Wednesday, the 24th of June, is Family Fun Night. We have more than 70 years. The oldest running rodeo in Minnesota goes back to the mid-1950s. And yeah, maybe I'm slightly biased, but to me, it is the best. So remember, June 25th, 26th, and 27th. Hope to see you there. Hey, this is Bob Sansevier, and I want to tell you about my go-to theater for movies on the big screen, St. Michael Cinema. Great seating, great popcorn, great food. By the way, real butter on that popcorn. Here to tell you more is Shelley Oslos, the manager at St. Michael Cinema.
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2: 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Every week we talk about what's going on in, for people, good homeowner tips, and also we talk about racing. And let's start with the race, because there is a big race at Cedar Lake Speedway if the weather permits. And this one's a pretty good, got pretty good money, right?
7: Yeah, it's the highest paying race around this area for local late models. The USA Nationals, which brings in the touring guys, they open the mouths from all over the country. That one pays $100,000 to win. And that's the first weekend of August. But this one here for the local guys, we run different rules and different association. But we're running for tonight $5,000. It's like $300 to start, which there's some tracks around here that only pay, $800 to $1,000 to win. But I think 1,500 to win on a weekly basis. But tomorrow night we run for $12,000 to win and $500 to start. So it's kind of a big paying race around here.
2: Yeah, absolutely. Absolutely it is. Steve, I know we're just starting the show season. When does it run? Does it run through September, October? How long of a season is it?
7: We go into October. Most of the shows are done in September, but there's a couple in October, weather permitting. But the regular racing season normally goes through the end of August, and then there's specials in September.
2: Okay.
7: We definitely do
2: So that's good. All right, now we got to switch over to some homeowner tips. And I left because my daughter has high school rodeo, this state finals over in Hugo, and should have changed that filter, because you're right, my AC was running all week, and I changed it about a week and a half ago, so I should be okay. And everybody's filter is different, right? I mean, some people, hey, you can change it and never touch it for months. Mine, not quite like that with all the, so you got to be on top of that. But that's an important part if your AC is not working right, that, and you got to hose it down, because there's a lot of those, what do you call those little fuzzy things that float around?
7: Little cottonwoods.
2: Oh yeah, the cottonwoods. That's they could be really a pain. No question about that. That's important. But the other thing that's important, if you're told, and if it's Saber, you don't have to worry about it. They'll give you an honest opinion. But some places, not so much. If they say you need an AC, particularly if they walk up to the door with a computer and not a tool bag, bad sign. Get another opinion. Call Saber at saberheating.com, right?
7: Yeah, we saw a lot of it this last week. Beginning of last week, I mean, we were a week out on service calls. And, we had all of our service guys working past 10 o'clock at night just trying to get to everybody. But, when it's that busy and we're doing that many service calls, we hear a lot of stories. And there's a lot of companies out there. You got to be careful. Not all companies are bad, but there are some out there that try to take advantage of the situation. And if you have a service tech come out there and they say you've got a bad compressor, you need a new air conditioner, but we can get to you today and we can probably get a new air conditioner in for you later today or tomorrow morning. That's normally a bad sign. You're normally going to pay too much for an air conditioner. So always get a second opinion. And you normally can get a second opinion out there fairly quick. But, just be careful for that one.
2: Now, Steve, how far behind are you for? Because last week or a couple of weeks ago, you were saying you were several days out because so many people were calling to have their air conditioners checked. Is it still quite a ways out or not so bad?
7: No, we're getting caught up. I think we're probably a couple of days out. I would say by next week, we'll be back to normal.
2: Oh, okay.
7: It got cold yesterday and today. And you know, this weekend's going to be pretty mild. So it really depends on the weather. And really the first time when it gets really hot, you know, we talked about it for over a month to start that air conditioner, because when it gets hot for the first time, people turn on their air conditioners for the first time that don't listen.
8: Yep.
7: And it's panic mode, and everybody will just go right down the list of contractors to try to get somebody out there. But, you know, it gets caught up pretty quick. Like I said, our guys are working ridiculous hours to get everybody caught up. But we kind of a funny story here last week. We had a new construction customer call, and we had a new CSR, which is a customer service rep that takes the calls and schedules people.
8: Yep.
7: She told this person that, you know, we were weak out, and they were just irate. And we tried walking her through some things, check the filter, check this, check that, and everything. She's like, no, I'm not doing that. This is a new house. And, you know, she's right. And we ended up getting her on the schedule the next day because she got online and just blasted us. But anyways, we go out there, and guess what it was?
8: Filter.
7: A dirty filter.
8: Yep.
7: Yep. And that happens with new construction customers. We do a fair amount of new construction here in the Twin Cities. And when you build a new home, the ductwork gets filthy, and they really should clean it.
8: Oh, great point. Yeah, because there's a lot of dust going around. That's a great point.
7: Dust, sheetrock dust, and, you know, we don't run the furnaces during construction, and we cover up the ductwork, but there's just a lot of dirt in the house, even after they clean it.
8: Yep.
7: And then when you turn that furnace on, it's nothing but a filtering system. You're sucking air in through the return air, filtering it, and then pushing it out through the supply side, but it's still... That return air gets awfully dirty, and we've seen people who have been in their house for 2 weeks and call up with a service problem. We say, check the filter, because it's a new house. And they're like, no, it ain't that. You get out there, and it's a dirty filter.
8: It is that. You know, yep.
7: They don't believe that you get clogged in 2 weeks.
8: They're
7: used to their old house, you know, where it normally takes 30 to 60 days to clog a filter. In a new home, it could take 2 weeks.
8: Yep. Yeah, that's a great point. All right, now, Steve, if people want to reach you, SabreHeating.com, SabreHeating.com is the website. 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
7: My number here is 763-473-2267. 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
8: Steve, as always, greatly appreciated. Thank you. And we're going to take a quick break, and the BS show will be right back.
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9: The Buffalo Rodeo is just a couple of weeks away, and last night... I say we because I'm president of the Buffalo Rodeo, we crowned our 2026-27 Miss Buffalo Rodeo, Elia Wickenhauser. She won her title along with Miss Buffalo Teen Rodeo, Maya Collins, Miss Buffalo Junior Rodeo, Elena Hecht, and Little Miss Buffalo Rodeo, Georgia Wickenhauser. 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
15: I'm meteorologist Hunter McCullough with Northern News Now. The rest of the afternoon, a stray sprinkle is possible in northern Minnesota, otherwise partly cloudy skies. A few rain showers and thunderstorms possible in...
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16: NBC News Radio, I'm Rob Martier. Iran's foreign minister is telling his country in a live TV broadcast an agreement with the United States is in its final stages. Multiple reports also indicate the U.S. and Iran are closing in on a peace agreement that could be signed as soon as this weekend. This current deal is being called a memorandum of understanding that would cease hostilities, open the Strait of Hormuz, and allow for further talks to continue. A multi-pronged approach at cracking down on Medicaid fraud in Florida, announced by the governor. Ron DeSantis visited the Palm Beach County Healthcare District today to say that the bad guys have been getting out of control, but that time is coming to an end.
17: Some of these guys that aren't behaving well, you know, they're going to have a lot more to deal with these new reforms.
16: The secretary of the Agency for Healthcare Administration was with DeSantis to announce the measures the agency will be taking. That includes launching a comprehensive statewide revalidation effort for all active Florida Medicaid providers. Sam Bankman-Fried will not have his fraud conviction and prison sentence overturned after a panel of judges unanimously sided with prosecutors. Bankman-Fried was found guilty on 7 felony charges in connection to the collapse of the FTX cryptocurrency exchange platform. He sought to have the conviction and 25-year prison sentence overturned, but the judges on the Manhattan-based Second Circuit Court of Appeals said prosecutors' evidence against him was, conservatively stated, robust. His legal team may ask all active judges on the Second Circuit to hear the case or ask the Supreme Court to take up the case. According to the Justice Department's Office of the Pardon Attorney, the disgraced FTX founder is also seeking a pardon from President Trump. The U.S. men's national team takes on Paraguay in its first World Cup match tonight. There will be a star-studded opening ceremony before the 9 p.m. Eastern event, taking place at Southern California's SoFi Stadium. Rob Martier, NBC News Radio.
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20: A federal judge is rejecting an effort to block Sunday's UFC event at the White House from happening. Wendy Swanson has more.
21: In Friday's decision, the judge determined the Virginia residents who brought the case had no legal right to challenge the event. The plaintiffs argued the privately run event could not legally be held on the White House grounds. They claimed a federal rule exempting events for America's 250th birthday from certain regulations doesn't apply to the UFC fight because it's being held in honor of President Trump's 80th birthday. The judge did not rule on the fight's legality.
20: The Pentagon is unveiling a new batch of documents and videos related to UFOs. Today's release includes 53 documents and 10 images from the CIA, FBI, NASA, the Department of Defense, and other unspecified agencies, along with 6 videos and 3 NASA audio recordings. Videos included in the latest batch appear to show orb-like objects in the sky, while a set of images and clips offer artistic interpretations of reported sightings. The government began disclosing documents related to the phenomena last month, following a bipartisan push for transparency when it comes to UFO files. Dolly Parton is turning your morning grind into a morning shine. Monica Nelson reports.
22: The country icon has launched her own coffee line called Cup of Ambition, a nod to that famous moment in 9 to 5. You know, this one.
23: Tumble out of bed and I stumble to the kitchen, pour myself a cup of ambition and yawn and stretch and try to come to life.
22: Now you can literally do it. The new brews come in light, medium, and dark roast, each meant to give you that Dolly-powered kick to start your day with a smile. Dolly says she wants a coffee that helps folks wake up, perk up, and chase those big dreams. Just like the song says. I'm Monica Nelson.
20: The Knicks are one win away from their first NBA championship in more than 5 decades. The team tips off against the Spurs in Game 5 of the finals from San Antonio on Saturday. Rob Martier, NBC News Radio.
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0: Welcome back to the Ramsey Studio in the Fairwinds Credit Union Studio. I'm John Deloney, joined by George, and we are getting high on our own supply. Let's go out to Portsmouth, New Hampshire, and talk to Avery. What's up, Avery?
1: Hi, John. Hi, George from Boston. Great.
2: Hello. I apologize for John. It's Portsmouth. He knew that, but he was just being funny.
0: Wait, what is it?
2: Portsmouth.
1: Portsmouth, yes.
2: Yeah.
1: Portsmouth. No
0: one... Here's the thing.
1: Between New Hampshire and Massachusetts, it gets all funky with the sound.
2: Imagine Ben Affleck saying, he's going, I'm from Portsmouth.
0: Okay, but listen. In Texas, we say all the words. So we say, like, if there's a town in Texas, it would be called Louisville. And when I said the word Louisville up here in Tennessee, you would have thought, like, it's Louisville.
2: It's one syllable, Louisville.
0: And so when I see Portsmouth, I would name my town Portsmouth, but I didn't know it's called. What's it called?
2: Portsmouth.
0: Portsmouth.
2: Just Smith instead of Smouth. That's all.
1: Neither
2: here nor there. We're here to help Avery.
0: Yeah, what's up, Avery? Because we're not going to solve this spelling dilemma.
2: It's my OCD.
0: Yeah, you know me. What's up? All right, rip it, Avery.
1: My question is, how do I stop letting fear about my financial future consume me as a single Pringle Gen Z person? Here is more of my backstory. I'm 24, debt-free, never had debt. I'm on baby step 3B, saving for a home down payment. I'm an accountant making $63,000 a year. I'll have my CPA license by June 2028. And in my family, I am the finance nerd. To the point where every single day, I feel like all I'm doing is working and obsessing over finances. I feel like I just am in my thoughts a lot, very much spiraling. I wonder, how am I going to get by the rest of my life continuing to go down this good financial path as a single person? Because I grew up in a single parent household, and so I saw a lot of those struggles in our own household. The other day, I was wondering, how am I ever going to get by if I don't even know how to ask for raises at work and continue to advocate for myself? So it's a lot of spiraling and anxiety around that. And I just don't know how to solve that.
0: All
1: and
0: right.
1: I'd love to get your counsel.
0: Let me jump in here. So I want you to flip this entire script, okay?
1: Okay.
0: What if, and I think this is probably true to a large extent, what if your body's right? What if your body has a very real lived experience of growing up in a single parent home where sometimes the lights might get cut off or get really close, where your mom was always scratching and clawing to keep y'all fed? And now you're a young adult out into a world in a great profession that, by the way, everybody on planet Earth is saying AI is going to take it away. What if your body's alarm system was going off because it was working perfectly? What if you're not crazy, is what I'm trying to say. Then what we have to do is we have to get beneath the spiraling, because the spirals don't help. Rumination is a complete and utter waste of time. And contrary to popular belief and Instagram therapists, you can practice over time to take back control of your thoughts. Okay. And I know this because I've done it. I was a spiraling mess. They used to call me the spiral because, dude, I'd get going and, man, I could unwind any conversation and everyone walk away being like, oh, it's all coming down now. You just have to decide, what do I want to focus my attention on? And you have to ask your body, what are you trying to protect me from? Your body's got a real, like, it's got a lived experience. And let me tell you this, you're doing the right things at 24. Some of them. Okay, here's what they are. You're really getting control of your finances. You don't owe anybody any money. That's good. You are working towards credentials so you can help other people. Knuckleheads like me and George, we use the same tax guy. You know why? We don't know how to do it. You're going to be there for guys like us. That's awesome. Okay? And not only are you there for guys like us, you're there for our families. That's amazing. Okay? So you're doing the right things there. Let me ask you other questions. What friends do you hang out with regularly?
1: So I have a lot of Christian Catholic friends up here. I'm part of a really good young adults group. Otherwise, I feel like I keep my distance. I tend to notice I isolate myself a lot unless there's something that happens to happen.
0: Okay.
1: And I'm okay, fine, I'll go.
0: Let me say this. Your body would be failing you if it let you sleep all night knowing you don't have a gang. because you're all you got. And so what instead of usually people call on the show and we're telling them how to get out of debt for you, I want you to make a commitment to yourself not to get out of debt. You've already done that hard work. I want you to make a commitment that once a week, twice a week, I'm going to put something on the calendar where I go put myself in the company of other people.
1: Okay.
0: And I'm going to go practice not wearing a mask. You know why? Because I'm worth being friends with. Because I'm quirky and weird and I'm a numbers nerd. But you know what? There's other folks out there like me.
1: Mm-hmm.
0: You get what I'm saying?
1: I do.
0: And if you're interested in a romantic relationship, which I'm pretty high on them because I'd be a worthless loser without mine, then start saying yes to things. Put yourself out with other people. I tell people under the age of 30, I want you in your apartment or in your home only to sleep.
1: Okay.
0: Like get out and see the world and experience the world, because all of your ruminating can't do anything about macroeconomic policy, can it?
1: Mm-hmm.
0: All of your ruminating won't do one thing on some foreign country's crypto policy, will it? All of your anger and rage won't change the gas prices at the pump right now, will it? No. And so let's go do the things that we can do. What's the state of your health?
1: I'm in good health. I'm not very active, and I'd like to be better at it.
0: There you go.
1: I feel like I don't have a lot of discipline
0: in
1: my life.
0: So your body would be failing you if it knows we're not on a good trajectory when it comes to movement. So we're not moving our bodies. We're going to move internally.
1: Mm-hmm.
0: So make a commitment to me and George, I don't know, and a couple million other people listening in. I'm going to go to the gym three days a week. I'm going to go for a walk in the morning 3 days a week.
1: Okay.
0: You get what I'm saying? And so I'm going to send you a copy of Building a Non-Anxious Life. It's a book I wrote a few years ago about this exact thing. And here's how I know this so intimately. Not only have I sat with a jillion people who experienced exactly what you're experiencing, I've been there. It's a nightmare. Okay?
1: Mm-hmm.
0: When you feel betrayed by your own body, your own mind. And I want to tell you on the other side of this thing, can you imagine this with me? It takes me about 2 minutes. I think that's my sleep latency, which is nerd talk for 2 minutes or less for my head to hit the pillow and I'm out. Can you imagine that?
1: Mm-hmm.
0: I promise
1: that would be so nice.
0: I know. I promise. I used to take medicine to go to sleep, medicine to wake up. I promise that's there for you. Okay. But you got to do that kind of work. And congrats on your finances.
2: You're crushing it, Avery. Are you doing a written budget? I imagine a spreadsheet every month.
1: I'm doing a budgeting app. Unfortunately, not every dollar I have, you need a budget.
2: That's why you have anxiety. I'm kidding. Here's my challenge. Regardless of what app you're using, don't look at it for 30 days.
0: Yes.
2: Try that out.
1: Oh.
2: Don't. Okay. I'm telling you not to budget for 30 days.
0: Don't open Excel for 30 days.
2: Because I think Avery doesn't trust herself, and I'm going to prove to you that you are trustworthy when it comes to your finances and your future. You're doing so good.
0: Hang on the line. We're going to get you hooked up with that free book.

0: EAL.
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11: I'm meteorologist Hunter McCullough with Northern News Now. The rest of the afternoon, a stray sprinkle is possible in northern Minnesota, otherwise partly cloudy skies. A few rain showers and thunderstorms possible in our far southern portions of the region, mainly over northwest Wisconsin into early parts of our Saturday. No severe weather expected. Saturday, cool and breezy, mostly cloudy. Sunday, some sunshine, breezy conditions. With Northern News Now, I'm Hunter McCullough for 610 FM 103.9 KDAL. 2-3.

0: All right, let's go out to not Christopher, Columbus, Ohio, and talk to Brian. What's up, Brian?
1: Hi.
0: How we doing, brother?
1: Good, good. I had a question. Should I lower my 401k contributions to pay off some debt?
2: Yes. Next question.
1: Yes.
0: Not lower it. Stop it.
2: Yeah, stop completely. How much credit card debt do you have?
1: 8,000 right now.
2: $8,000. Okay. And how much are you contributing to retirement every month?
1: I just raised it to 20%, but it used to be 10%.
2: So you're basically willing to borrow against your investments at 22%.
1: Pretty much.
2: Because, I mean, if you wouldn't be in credit card debt if you had taken that investment contribution and moved it to covering whatever bills needed to be covered, right?
1: Yeah, I guess.
2: What happened? Like, how'd you end up going into debt?
1: I bought a condo at 21, and I've never rented before, and my expenses got high, and I wanted to redo the bathroom, so one of it's like an installment loan for the bathroom for $5,000.
2: How much do you have in savings right now?
1: I have $10,000 in my 401k, $15,000 in stocks, and like a couple hundred bucks in a savings account.
2: What app are you using to do the stock trading?
1: It's through Raymond James.
2: Okay. But it's not a retirement account. It's just like a brokerage account that you're investing in single stocks?
1: Yeah.
2: Okay. So you could cash that out and cover the credit card debt today.
0: Do it today. Do it today.
2: That's exactly what I would do.
0: Do it today.
2: You're 21. You have all the time in the world to let compound growth take over, to invest. We don't have time to be messing around with 22% interest rate credit cards.
0: And statistically speaking, you're going to lose all that money anyway, because day traders lose their butt cheeks, both of them. So cash it out now and at least pay off your debts.
1: I just feel bad because I got that money from my grandma that passed away like 5 years ago. So I don't want to – well, I guess it's at $18,000 now. I don't look at it ever.
2: Why did she give you the money?
1: She passed away.
2: So it was just an inheritance from grandma and she left part of it to you? That's sweet.
1: Exactly.
2: Do you want to do the same for your grandkids?
1: I took it to a broker account. Yeah. Oh, yeah.
2: I like that plan. I'm guessing grandma probably didn't have debt, right? That was a principle she lived by?
1: Yeah.
2: That's a pretty cool way to honor her, by getting rid of your debt forever and cutting up the cards and saying, never again am I going to let this affect my ability to build wealth, the fact that I owe other people money.
1: Okay, so use that a learning experience and just pay it all off.
0: Yeah, we lovingly call it a stupid tax. When you do something dumb, dude, you're 21. Oh, I made those mistakes all the way into my 30s, and so you're way ahead of the curve, brother.
2: So, and here's where this is all coming from, Brian. We have a framework around here called the baby steps. So baby step one is a $1,000 starter emergency fund. Do you have $1,000 to your name in cash, checking your savings?
1: Yes.
2: Great. So baby step two, we pay off all the consumer debt. That's everything but the mortgage, using the debt snowball method. Do you have any debt outside of the $8,000?
1: No.
2: Great.
0: No car loan, nothing?
1: No, my car is paid off.
0: Student loans?
1: No, I didn't go to school.
0: Homie, you're winning, dude. Congratulations.
2: If you crush this, and I'm telling you, like, literally cut up the cards. I have not owned a credit card in 13 years, and my life has only been better for it. And I can't go into debt if I tried, because I don't have the ability to. I don't have a vehicle to do that, and that's given me the ability to build wealth instead, because I use my own money, and I feel the pain at purchase. So if I don't have $8,000 to do the renovation, I just have to wait and save up. Like a grown adult. And that ability is the same muscle that's going to allow you to build wealth for the rest of your life. And I love that you're investing 20%. I think that alone tells me you're going to be just fine on the wealth building side. You go use our investment calculator from 21 to 61, 40 years of investing just 15% of your current income. If you never get a raise, you will be a multimillionaire. And I don't even know your income, but I know that for a fact.
1: Thank you. Are you sure it's not even worth it? Because my credit card only has $1,000 on it, and then when I bought this condo, I bought a TV for $2,000. I've never missed a credit card payment, and I get 2% cash back.
2: Well, in that case, go into as much debt as possible for 2% cash back. You said you have $8,000 total as part of that. What's the other $7,000?
0: Wait, 1 second. Do you think, just think about this for a second. Do you think the credit card companies give you 1 or 2% back because they're your friend? Or do you think that they have used these incredible, extraordinary AI systems to know exactly how much to give you so you keep using their products and they're going to make so much money off of you?
1: You know what? I think you're right, because I remember in high school I heard the Apple credit card had 2%, and that was like my dream. I was just like, my only goal was to get that credit card.
0: Yeah, they're not your friend. They're running a business, and if they're like, hey, we'll give you some money back, wink, wink.
2: What do you make a year, Brian?
1: I make $70,000, but with overtime. Well, $71,000, but with overtime, I'll make $80,000.
2: That is amazing. So here's the deal. 2% of that is $1,400. Now, you're obviously not spending $70,000 on a credit card. That would be insane. But
1: no,
2: I'm telling you, you could make 3%, 4% just by saving that amount of your income every month. It's a better equation.
1: And so, you guys, I use the Acorns app, and it like rounds up. Is that something, like, rounds up my change? Is that something good?
0: Stop playing games, homie.
2: I would delete it. It's like going into the like pond at your mall and trying to build wealth by collecting the change in there and thinking that you're building wealth. I met a girl yesterday who said, I was like, you're investing? She said, yeah, I use the Acorns app. I said, how much you have invested? $300.
1: Yeah.
0: By the time you retire, that's going to get you an ice cream cone.
1: So put that into my stock thing, because that'll make more than 2%.
0: Just delete it. Just
2: I'm going to give you the playbook, Brian.
0: Simplify your life, homie.
2: So in my book, Breaking Free from Broke, I want you to read two chapters. Number one is the credit card chapter. I go through all the different personality archetypes. You're probably at least three of them. The perfect spender, the rewards redeemer, all of that. And then read the Wealthless Patience chapter, and I will give you the playbook about where to invest, what to invest in, to give you confidence so you're not just floundering. Because you're a really smart guy. You're doing a lot of things, but you just need a little bit of focus and put the blinders on to not fall for all the traps that 21-year-olds just like you are falling for all over the country.
0: Yeah, here's another way to think of it. You're going to the gym every day, and you're seeing all of these different weights, all these different like machines, and you're running through and doing one rep on all of them.
2: It's like me at the gym, basically.
0: Except George has never walked into a gym in his life. But you're running, you pick up one dumbbell and you lift one over your head once, and then you run to the one machine and you do one leg, and then you run to another machine. You're never going to get in shape that way. You might get tired. You might be really annoying to all the people around you, but you're never going to build the muscle and the strength and the aesthetic you want unless you just do the boring thing over and over again. Now and forever.
1: Focus on one thing, pay off the debt.
0: And by the way,
1: get rid of these all Acorns and credit cards and just
0: yes,
1: put in
2: the last thing you need is another app. What you need right now is just a game plan, a budget, savings in the bank, invest into your employer retirement plan. We did the largest study of millionaires ever done, over 10,000. Nobody was like, dude, 2% cash back is what got me there, bro.
0: I acorned my way to millions.
2: They all said, I just put money into my 401k every year. And these were not the smartest people. They were average investors at best. But they said, my wealth is in

0: just scrolls them when we're together. I've never heard that ever. Ever.
1: Hang on the line, Brian. We're going to send you a copy of Breaking Free from Broke. We'll send you the audiobook if you're more of a listener. That's fine, too. That's my speed.

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1: If you run a business, you already know that bad information leads to bad decisions. And right now, AI is everywhere. 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
2: NBC News Radio. I'm Rob Martier. Iran's foreign minister is telling his country in a live TV broadcast an agreement with the United States is in its final stages. Multiple reports also indicate the U.S. and Iran are closing in on a peace agreement that could be signed as soon as this weekend. A multi-pronged approach at cracking down on Medicaid fraud in Florida, announced by the governor. Ron DeSantis visited the Palm Beach County Healthcare District today to say that the bad guys have been getting out of control, but that time is coming to an end.
3: Some of these guys that aren't behaving well, you know, they're going to have a lot more to deal with.
2: The secretary of the Agency for Healthcare Administration was with DeSantis to announce the measures the agency will be taking. The U.S. men's national team takes on Paraguay in its first World Cup match tonight. There will be a star-studded opening ceremony before the 9 p.m. Eastern event, taking place at Southern California's SoFi Stadium. Rob Martier, NBC News Radio.
4: This is Minnesota News Network. I'm John Anderson. A top official with Minnesota-based CHS says fertilizer deliveries have stayed on track, helping growers get the season off to a strong start. Senior Vice President Mike Johnson says many farmer members purchase fertilizer months before the run-up in prices.
5: But we're starting to sell fertilizer for the fall season sometime late July, early August, and those prices are high and there's a lot of concern, and we're hearing that from the grower.
4: Johnson says while nitrogen prices have pulled back, phosphate prices remain very high. The Minnesota Department of Agriculture is looking for ideas and input for the upcoming 2027 Minnesota Organic Conference scheduled for January in St. Cloud. The Department of Ag invites farmers, educators, researchers, and advocates to submit their ideas for sessions and speaker suggestions. The conference is January 7th and 8th. This is MNN.
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1: Today's question comes from Veronica in Florida. I'm almost $13,000 in debt between credit cards and a car loan. My gym membership is $50, and I have a personal trainer that charges $120 a week. I understand that I should cancel if I'm not using the gym, but I go 4 times a week. Why should I cancel when it benefits my physical health?
0: So, here's the thing.
1: What say you, John, as the person who works out?
0: I'm saying that 14 years ago, I got on Craigslist and got a few kettlebells and started in my garage. And I also had a gym membership at the time. And then a couple months later, I got a few dumbbells. And a couple months later, I bought a squat rack. And over the years, I've just continued adding. I still have a lot of the very first gear I got 10 years ago. And now I have a really nice, extensive home gym. It's awesome. And I have close personal friends that are very successful personal trainers, and it's awesome. And there's been seasons when I hire trainers for particular purposes, right? But this idea that I'm broke, I'm going to spend, it looks like about $680.
1: Yeah, $550 probably a month, right?
0: Okay. Well, $120 a week times four is what, $480?
1: Mm-hmm. Plus the 50.
0: Plus 50, there you go. Yeah, so $500+ a month.
1: Plus all the supplements.
0: Right. Plus
1: so
0: the
1: many
0: supplements. Right. Here's the thing, Veronica, you're broke. And you've given yourself a straw man here. I have to spend $500 a month or I can't be physically healthy. That's just nonsense. You can get online and you can go check out my buddies at Mind Pump, dude, and get one workout program that you do from home for 60 days, 90 days, 120 days while you get your financial mess cleaned up. A personal trainer is something you buy that I love and I actually believe in when you can afford it. And you can't afford it. You're broke.
1: It's a luxury.
0: It's a thing you get when you have specific goals and you can afford it. Same as buying a Lexus. You know what a Lexus is? An awesome car. A car that will last you till the end of time. And it's a luxury. It's expensive. And it should be because it's really nice. And so when you have the money and you can afford it, buy it, right? Like any number of things here. But this idea that I have to have this and I have to have this, I have to have this, or it's going to be detriment to my physical health, that's a choice you're making. And so, yes, as someone who cares about you and your physical health, I would tell you, pause the personal trainer, cancel your gym membership. If you can, some of these gym memberships, you're probably locked in this until 2040. But cancel your gym membership.
1: You have to write a letter with a feather pen.
0: Exactly.
1: Have a carrier pigeon deliver
0: it. No, you have to have an owl from Hogwarts deliver it.
1: But signing up you can do with a text.
0: Exactly. Yeah.
1: It's so insane.
0: Make direct eye contact and you're signed up to get out of the contract. And then as soon as you can afford it and you budget for it, then get a great personal trainer. I'm all in on that. But you can't afford it right now. And
1: it's over $6,000 a year that could be going to crush this debt. And so
0: yes,
1: you're going to have to make peace with, I'm going to pay interest a whole lot longer. I'm going to stay in debt longer, make these payments longer. And it's going to be harder to get out because we want the debt-free journey to be short.
0: Yes.
1: Like pain, but for as little amount of time as possible.
0: And let's get on Facebook Marketplace and get a couple of dumbbells and a kettlebell. And let's work out in our garage.
1: Do some YouTube workouts.
0: That's right.
1: 6 months and just knock the debt out. And use this as your why. Like, here's why I want to get out of debt. Never again do I want to have to downgrade what I'm doing with my physical health.
0: And it may happen. What happened to me is when we started paying off debt, I canceled a lot of stuff. I realized, oh man, the 15 minutes it takes me to drive to the gym and the 15 minutes it takes me to drive home to the gym, plus all the walking around and saying hi to everybody. I mean, that's half my workout, if not more, every morning. And so I built it out of my garage and now I love being there. And now my kids work out with me. So there may be some benefits there, and I'm not running down gyms. I love them. I love personal trainers. Veronica, you can't afford it. And here's my promise to you. Debt over time will impact your emotional health and your physical health. It will bury you. So put a pin in it and get this financial mess cleared up, and then get on with
1: focus on your financial health right now.
0: Ooh.
1: Boom.
0: Eric, you should be like a like a rapper or something.
1: I think that's or a poet. Off the table for me at this point.
0: I absolutely, for the first time, I agree with you, George. Let's go out to Indianapolis and talk to Kathleen. What up, Kathleen?
2: Thank you, Jesus. Thank you, Jesus. Thank you, Jesus.
0: Oh, I'm John. I'm just kidding. What's up?
2: Hi, doctor. How are you?
0: I could not be doing better. How are you?
2: Blessed.
0: Awesome.
2: We have two deaths left. Two. I'm so excited.
0: How close are you? How much are these deaths?
2: Well, one is the mortgage and the other one is my student loans.
0: How much are the student loans?
2: $90,000.
0: Dang, Gina. Those are expensive student loans.
2: Yeah.
1: What do you guys make a year?
2: We bring home 75.
1: Total household income?
2: Yes.
1: What was your degree in?
2: Communications.
1: What are you doing with it? Like, what's your current role?
0: You better be communicating a lot.
2: I was at one of the news stations for 13 years. And then I couldn't take it anymore. And I quit. And now I'm a blue-collar factory worker.
1: Oh, wow.
0: Atta girl. All right, so how can we help?
2: So I graduated 16 years ago. I have been hustling to pay off this student loan debt. It's not getting me anywhere.
1: What was the original balance?
2: 40.
1: So it's grown by 50.
2: Yeah. Well, I fell into default because I couldn't find a job for 3 years.
0: Kathleen, then, you couldn't find a job for 3 years.
2: No, it was 2010 in recession.
0: Okay. All right, we won't go back there. I don't want to get distracted. All right, so what's your question?
2: Am I really going to keep hustling to get it paid off? It's going to be forgiven in 4 years.
1: By who?
0: Is it?
1: The forgiveness people?
2: Yes.
1: What program are you in that you think it's going to be forgiven in 4 years?
2: Well, it's the one that Biden, so as long as it's not touched.
1: Are you talking about PSLF, the Public Student Loan Forgiveness Program?
2: Yes.
0: You're a factory worker, sister. You know, I mean, you're not in that program.
2: Oh.
1: Yeah, you have to, like, enroll and make, like, 120 consecutive payments and stay in the public sector.
2: I did. And? I made 120.
0: And did you apply for it after your 120th?
2: Yeah.
0: What did they tell you?
2: 4 more years.
1: Why would it take 4 more years if you've made the amount of payments you needed?
2: Because it's not 20 years. That's what they told me.
1: I would be not taking the gamble on this because that loan's going to be $120,000 by then and you're not going to get approved. That's my fear. Yes. I hope it's not true.
0: It's already doubled on you.
1: I don't want it to triple. And now you're left holding the bag, extra frustrated, extra hopeless.
0: And you're going to play a terrible, very unfun, yet fun for me game? Go back in time with me to 2016. Now, you know, let's go back to 2010. Could anyone on the planet have predicted we'd be living the world we're living right this second?
2: Oh, no, absolutely not.
0: No. Sci-fi writers are like, y'all are doing what? Right? And so you have way more faith in what's going to happen in 4 years than I do. That's at least a presidential election away. I would way, way more trust the woman in the mirror than I would hang on to anything I think the federal government's going to do in 4 years.
2: Okay.
0: You get what I'm saying? And I know that's...
2: What should I do? Keep trying to pay it off?
1: I would get both of your incomes up and start attacking those loans with a vengeance.
0: I'd get crazy aggressive. Yeah, with a vengeance is the right word.
2: All right.
0: I hate to tell you that, but I don't trust that program to be there in 4 years.
1: We are absolute joy killers. She started off so excited.
0: I know.
1: Left crawling. But it's the truth. That's all we can do.
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0: 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Hey, let's roll back that last call real quick, George. I don't know how this works, and so I'm asking your wisdom here. If you took out $40,000 in loans and then in a federal student loan and then it doubles over time, can you go back and try to settle that? Or is that the new balance and that's going to be the way it is forever and ever? Amen.
1: No. You sign those dotted lines.
0: You're in debt to the federal government.
1: The interest is interest legally. And when you go in deferment or forbearance, I mean, the interest can still accrue. And so I talked to some people when we did the Borrowed Future podcast, and I talked to these people and they had their loans for 20 years, and they're like, "I don't understand. I only took out 40. They're telling me the balance is now 80. Did I get scammed?" And I go, "No, you just never learned how the interest works and what deferment really is." And so it's heartbreaking to see the numbers go up after you've even made your minimum payments. And the way it works is the interest is higher than your minimum payment, ergo the balance goes up instead of down. And to her, so I was confused. I've never heard, so I think she was on the income-driven repayment program.
0: That's what I think so too.
1: Which is different. That has a 20-year track. The PSLF, the Public Student Loan Forgiveness Program, is a 120 qualifying payments. That is the finish line. So I don't even think she knows what she's in, and I don't think she's in a forgiveness program.
0: Gotcha.
1: So I'm very scared for her. And the truth is, even if she played the game perfectly, there's still a high chance she would not get approved.
0: Well, here's what's going to happen, and it's going to be have to be palatable to the common voter, or it's going to have to just be forced on us by a politician, which is either these things are going to have to get just dismissed, and you're going to have millions of people who paid their loans off enraged, or they're going to turn into very similar like IRS debt. Like, y'all owe us, we're going to start garnishing your wages, and we're going to tag you because you owe the federal government money. I don't see another path, right?
1: Yeah.
0: It's going to be one or the other.
1: And then with every administration, the rules will change.
0: It changes.
1: Nope, we got rid of that. Every 4 years, it's just going to restart.
0: And listen, if any politician tells you we're going to get these student loans are so evil, they're so bad, they're the worst things ever, they're so bad, we're gonna dismiss them, they're only telling you the truth if they also say in that same sentence, or in the next sentence, and next semester we're not going to make another loan because they're so bad for you. It's like saying, hey, the food you're eating is so poisonous, we're going to give you medicine, and then we're just going to sell it right to you tomorrow, right? And so if student loans are so bad, then come up with a long-term plan to stop.
1: The government needs to not be involved.
0: Yeah, stop making them.
1: They're backing them. So the student loan company's like, great. If they don't pay, the government's going to pay, which is the taxpayer, by the way, because the government doesn't make any money. So that's a problem. And then the private student loans, they can be even scummier.
0: Right.
1: They can do what they want. And so there's no good way to take out student loans. The best way is just to avoid student loan debt altogether. And if you have it, aggressively pay it off.
0: Aggressively.
1: No one's coming to save you.
0: All right, let's go out to Des Moines, to Des Moines, Iowa, and talk to Claire. Hey, Claire, what's up?
11: Hi, how are you?
0: Good. What's up?
11: So I'm considering two options. One, I can stay out here in Iowa. I've got a boyfriend here. He farms, and I can stay at my job, which pays me pretty well. Or I'm looking at returning to Texas and taking over the family business for a pretty significant pay raise. And it's really hard to decide which one's the right choice. I know that a W-2 employee does not have the same kind of long-term earning potential as a business owner.
0: But they don't have the same long-term risk in some cases, too, right?
11: That is true. That is true.
0: But take all that off the table for a second. I've just finished a 2-year project digging into the answering the question, is being married still worth it? Is it still worth it in the modern era? And if so, how in the world are we supposed to do it, right? And one of the data points that I found that surprised me the most was the net financial benefit to a good or great marriage over the long haul. It ROIs in a really extraordinary way because you got two people who can pick up the slack for each other. Sometimes you both are co-earners. Sometimes one person's able to carry the weight at home, another person's care, but it just has a net benefit over time. So, A, tell me about this knucklehead farmer boy that you're in love with. Is he awesome?
11: He is pretty awesome. He is pretty awesome. My dad wishes it hadn't been a farmer because he wouldn't be so landlocked, but he is pretty great. He owns his own business. He's also got a family operation that he's working with.
0: Okay.
11: And he understands if I leave, he'd understand why.
0: Okay, so let me ask you a second question. Not one time did you say, I really am invested in this family business. I love this business. I want to be a part of it. You mentioned some money.
11: Yeah, so I've never been involved in the family business on my side in Texas. It's accounting and finance, which is not what I currently work in, but it's also software. So that is sort of what I work in today. I am passionate about the mission. It does work with not-for-profits, but just like the farmer boyfriend, agriculture has been what I've been chasing since I was 18 years old.
0: Okay.
1: So is that your love, your passion? You're like, I don't want to leave agriculture, or do you find to leave that life potentially end this relationship to make some great money and work in the family business?
11: Yeah, I'm not sure. I think stability is the most important thing to me. And I certainly want to do my family proud. And if legacy is something that they want to pass on, this would actually be a second generation family business. Then you don't want to let those people down, right?
0: Well, but
1: that's a lot of pressure now.
0: Yeah, but you're in the driver's seat of your life. How old are you?
11: In theory, yes, I should be. I'm 26.
0: Okay. At some point, there's going to come a day when your dad won't be driving the car that is your life. And you get to decide when that is.
11: That is really fair.
0: Right? And if that means I'm going to give up a passion I've had since I was 18, I'm going to give up a really stable relationship with a really great guy who's also a part of a legacy family business, and I'm going to go literally opposite, I'm going to go halfway across the United States to do so, then so be it. But go because you want to go. And you work in software. You work in technology. Ask yourself, what is the words I'm hearing the most on the AI disruption is in finance.
11: Yeah, absolutely. And we are trying to, well, the family business in Texas is trying to account for that and be ahead of it a little bit.
0: Ooh, account. I see what you did there. That was a good joke. Okay, so I guess I can't help you, George. I don't know if you can't.
1: Well, I'm just wondering, does this have to happen now? What's the urgency?
11: So I have been given a deadline of about a month.
1: And if you don't take it, who does?
11: They will hire somebody to do the job in Texas.
1: Okay. Are you okay with that?
11: You know, after this call, I think I might be.
1: I'm just like, I don't want you to feel this pressure like you're the savior of this whole thing. And if you don't take it, the family name is sullied. It just feels like we're creating too much drama around it when the truth is they're willing to go hire a stranger off the street to do this. You've never been involved in it. You've never raised your hand and said, I want to go work in this business. And so if it's just for a pay raise, I think you're going to do astoundingly well in the current career field you're in if you just keep going.
0: And let's flip this other side of this. When Dave started talking to his kids about taking over ownership of Ramsey and working here, he didn't make them. In fact, they had to go through the paces to say, no, I really want this. Daniel, who's our current president, he got to start as a teenager painting stairwells and working in shipping and had to work his way up through sales. Like, right, he had to prove to Dave, I want to take this thing on. Not, you better do it or I'm going to go hire somebody else to do it. You get what I'm saying?
11: Yeah, absolutely. I think that's a really good point. And that is how I see my boyfriend's family's business operate.
0: Okay. So you've got to own the final decision here. So I don't want you to be like, well, these two random B-level podcasters told us I should. Like, I want you to own this and make a firm decision. But I want you to imagine yourself in the driver's seat of the car that is your life. Where do you want to go?
1: Plus, this feels like a Hallmark movie, and I want to see the happy ending here.
0: I do, too. Marry the farmer. Marry the farmer.
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14: NBC News Radio. I'm Rob Martier. Multiple reports say the United States and Iran are closing in on a peace agreement that could be signed as soon as this weekend. The Prime Minister of Pakistan posted on X that his country is working closely with both sides to finalize the next steps of the process. Iran's foreign minister said that Tehran had reached an understanding on most issues in negotiations and was in the final stages. The current agreement is being called a memorandum of understanding between the U.S. and Iran that would cease hostilities, open the Strait of Hormuz, and allow for further talks to continue. Wall Street is closing higher to end the week. SpaceX's record IPO launched at $150 a share helped boost investor confidence. Stocks rose as oil prices slipped after Pakistan updated the situation between the U.S. and Iran. At the closing bell, the Dow Jones Industrial Average gained 353 points to 51,202. The S&P 500 added 37 points to 74,31, and the Nasdaq rose 79 points to 25,888. The gunman who opened fire on bystanders in Midland, Texas this morning is dead. Officials identified the suspect as 45-year-old Victor Mata Villarreal, who had been wanted in the murder of an officer. One person was killed and 10 others were injured in this morning's shooting. Villarreal barricaded himself inside an abandoned building after firing shots at officers and bystanders. Midland is about 330 miles west of Dallas. Texas Governor Greg Abbott ordered all public universities and state agencies to freeze new H-1B visa applications. He said that he wants to enshrine that into law.
15: Ban any state or local government from using H-1B visas for hiring purposes.
14: He previously suggested that some visa holders were admitted during the Biden administration and have overstayed. That's the type of people he says the Trump administration is trying to remove. Rob Martier, NBC News Radio.
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14: An ATF agent is linking the Palisades fire arson suspect with the dark web and AI use. Daniel Martindale reports.
20: The special agent testified on Thursday in the federal trial of Jonathan Rinderknecht. The Uber driver is accused of starting the Lockman fire that later became the Palisades fire. The special agent's investigators found software on Rinderknecht's phone linking him with the dark web. He also allegedly asked ChatGPT how to delete all video messages from iCloud shortly after a search warrant was served. Just minutes after the fire started, he allegedly asked ChatGPT if he might be held responsible. The agent added that Rinderknecht used AI to generate images depicting wildfires. Fires and wealth disparity.
14: Father's Day is coming up on the 21st, and it really isn't the same as Mother's Day. Bree Tennis with more.
21: That's because shopping for dad is tough, because guys don't typically drop hints about what they want or don't want. According to the National Retail Federation, we'll drop about $226 on Dear Old Dad. And to save you some panic shopping, they say dads want special outings with experience-based gifts, tickets to a game, a concert, and don't forget dinner. Not all dads are masters of the grill, but they are all masters of the TV remote. I'm Bree Tennis.
14: Hunter Biden is suggesting he's open to being California Governor Gavin Newsom's running mate in the 2028 presidential campaign. This is how Newsom introduced Biden in an episode of his podcast that came out today.
22: I'm joined today by presidential candidate Hunter Biden.
14: It's unclear if Newsom or Biden were being serious. Newsom is in his final year as California governor, but has not officially announced a presidential bid. However, he is widely expected to run. The Knicks are one win away from their first NBA championship in more than five decades. The team tips off against the Spurs in Game 5 of the finals from San Antonio on Saturday. New York holds a 3-1 series lead after staging a historic comeback victory over the Spurs at Madison Square Garden on Thursday. Rob Martier, NBC News Radio.
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0: Go in the Fairwinds Credit Union studio. Let's go out to Manhattan, Kansas, and talk to Stephanie. What's up, Stephanie?
1: Hi, how are you guys?
0: We're doing great. How are you?
1: I'm doing great. Thanks for taking my call.
0: You got it. What's up?
1: Yeah, so my husband and I, we have a rental house. It was my primary house before we got married. And so we're just kind of at a crossroad. We don't know if we want to sell it and kind of cash it out because the equity in it is quite a bit and move on with our lives, or if we want to hold on to it, pay off debt in a couple years, and then have this asset.
0: Do you like being landlords?
1: Well, unfortunately, the first time we were landlords was a family situation, so it left a bad taste in our mouth. But we definitely learned what not to do, if that makes sense.
0: Okay, but that was a great, great way to evade my question. Do you like being a landlord? Yes or no, yes or no, yes or no.
1: I'm a no.
0: Okay, cool.
1: I just
0: let that be. Just let that be. It's okay.
2: What is it worth?
1: So it is worth between $150 to $200, and I owe about $12,000 on it.
2: Oh, nice. That's almost paid off. That's fantastic.
1: Yes.
2: Okay, so let's flip the script here. If you didn't own this thing, you have your life you have now, would you sink the money to go buy this thing as a rental property?
1: No.
2: So why are we hanging on to it?
0: Because it was your house before you got married?
1: Yeah, it was my baby, and I had a house fire in it, so I kind of built it up from bottom up, kind of, and definitely attached to it. But also, I've gotten advice where it's like, oh, no, don't sell, don't sell. I'm like, we were ready to sell it, and now we're like, wait, is that stupid? Is it worth $100,000 more next year? So, yeah, we're just really like, not sure what to do. We do want to move on with our life. We're going through infertility, and this would kind of help us go through that process a lot more smoother.
2: Yeah, that's a pretty big why.
1: Yeah.
2: It's a great why to have to get out of debt and get some financial footing. How much debt do you guys have?
1: Including that house and our current house, we're about $64,000.
2: But no consumer debt? It's just mortgages?
1: We do have about $6,000 in credit card. That's me. And then $8,000 in a car.
2: Okay, so we have really $14,000 in consumer debt, and the rest is mortgages.
1: Yes.
2: What's the household income?
1: He brings about $4,500 a month, and I was full time. I cut back to like super part time when I realized we're going through infertility. So I bring about $800 a month.
2: Okay, so total currently is $5,300 a month.
1: About that, yeah.
2: Oh, how much margin do you have at the end of each month? How much is left over that you can use to tackle debt?
1: Just this year, we've really buckled on the budget, and we realized we could have between 1 month we had like $1,000, and then last month we had like $200 because some stuff came up.
2: Okay. So at this rate, best case scenario, it would still take you over a year just to get rid of the consumer debt, the $14,000. That's a long time while you're trying to also deal with the infertility, right?
1: Right. And we do have about $11,000 in savings, which we've been holding off on if we need to do repairs to the house to sell it, or if we do need to put it into fertility. So we haven't quite snowball affected it and put it towards all the debt yet because we're not sure. Like, I had two surgeries last year, things like that. It's been really interesting.
0: What if we flip the script again? How old were you when you bought this house?
1: I was 23.
0: Okay. How long did you own it before there was the fire and you rebuilt it?
1: A year.
0: Okay. Go back and have an imaginary conversation with 24-year-old you. And imagine her looking at you. How old are you now?
1: Almost 35.
0: Almost 35. Imagine 24-year-old you looking at 35-year-old you. And 24-year-old you saying the following: I'm going to buy this house, and I'm going to fix it up when it burns down. I'm going to do a ton of hard work, a lot of sweat equity, because one day we want to be a mom. And one day this is going to be worth a whole lot of money, and it's going to get you and some new knuckleheaded husband that you haven't even met yet. It's going to clear all the debts for y'all. It's going to pay off the house y'all live in. It's going to put some cash in the bank so that y'all can go through the harrowing process that is infertility. I want us to have a baby. So I'm going to do all this work at 24 so that I can hand you this over when you're 35 and you'll be set up. That changes the whole thing, huh?
1: That's beautiful. Yeah.
2: So here's the math on that. You net 130 from the sale of this place. You pay off your 14,000 mm-hmm. in consumer debt. You pay off the other mortgage. Well, now you have 60 grand laying around.
0: On top of the 11 you have laying around.
2: So now you have a full emergency fund and money to do these fertility treatments without going into debt ever again, with no stress, all mm-hmm. peace.
0: And by the way, you're 35 in a new marriage and you have a paid-for house.
1: Yeah.
0: Right? And so mm-hmm. is there a possibility this house goes up in value next year, 5 years from now, 10 years from now? Yep.
1: Mm-hmm.
0: But do you want to be having a conversation with 45-year-old you saying, you know what, we decided to keep borrowing money. We decided to go 100 grand in debt with infertility treatments that may or may not have worked. And we really mm-hmm. wanted to have some equity in a home I owned when I was 24. Aren't you proud of us?
1: Mm-hmm.
0: Or would you rather talk to 45-year-old you who may be holding a 5-year-old and a 3-year-old or a 5-year-old and a 2-year-old or whatever and say, we don't owe anybody anything and we decided we wanted to have the life that we wanted to have?
1: I love that.
0: You know what I'm saying?
1: Mm-hmm.
2: I think selling it would be way more life-changing than keeping it.
0: Agreed.
2: That's the simplest way to put it. And so if I'm in your shoes, based on what you told us,
0: I would sell it today.
2: I'm mm-hmm. offloading. I'll do the minimal repairs needed to make it palatable for the market to sell, to get top dollar for it. And if you need a real estate pro, mm-hmm. you can jump on to RamseySolutions.com/agent, and they'll get you the best deal they can. But I would move forward with this because I think your why is too strong to be hanging on to this default landlord life.
1: I agree. Definitely talking it out helped a lot and put it in perspective for sure.
0: Will you do us a huge favor?
1: Mm-hmm.
0: When baby number one is born, will you call back into the show and let me and George cheer you on?
2: Yeah. People love the Where Are They Now. That's one of the best Where Are They Nows I can think of, is you calling back and we hear a baby squealing in the background.
0: Yeah, it's one of my favorite things in the world. Yes. And I've been there. Well, it's a harrowing long walk and it's lonely.
1: Mm-hmm.
0: And we want to celebrate with you when it happens. Okay.
1: Thank you. I will do that for
0: awesome.
1: Sure.
0: We'll be looking forward to it. That'd be fantastic.
2: John, that call is such a great reminder that the baby steps are not meant to be optimal. The baby steps are meant because life isn't optimal.
0: Yeah.
2: That's the craziest part to me, is the reason you do it is to have flexibility, options, and margin when life goes sideways.
0: Right.
2: When on paper, it didn't look
0: it's
2: like
0: it's going to go sideways. And I think the grief you and I take, you take it way more than me, but the grief we take from internet potshotters and social media potshotters and other influencers are, yeah, but look at this. Look how much money you're leaving on the table. Look how much money you're just holding on to. Look, you're paying this out of order. There's a reason, and it's because none of these formulas in a spreadsheet account for life happen. And when you talk to thousands of people going through cancer treatment, infertility, job loss, then you realize margin and psychological wins are way more important than arbitrage.
2: Leverage.
0: Yeah.
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2: Hey guys, George Camel here. 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
10: I'm meteorologist Hunter McCullough with Northern News Now. The rest of the afternoon, a stray sprinkle is possible in northern Minnesota, otherwise partly cloudy skies. A few rain showers and thunderstorms possible in our far southern portions of the region, mainly over northwest Wisconsin into early parts of our Saturday. No severe weather expected. Saturday, cool and breezy, mostly cloudy. Sunday, some sunshine, breezy conditions. With Northern News Now, I'm Hunter McCullough for 610 FM 103.9 KDAL.

0: Charleston, South Carolina. Let's talk to Aubrey. What's up, Aubrey?
1: Hi, how's it going?
0: Excellent. How are you, brother?
1: Doing good. It's weird. I can't believe I'm talking to you guys. Listening to you guys for a long time.
0: We were just talking. We can't believe we're talking to you, man. That's awesome. What's up?
1: Very cool. Yeah, well, my son, Henley, he's 11 years old, and he opened up a Pokemon pack the other day. It's impossible to get him, but his grandmother bought him a Pokemon pack, and he happened to get a very valuable card in the pack.
2: Let's go, Grandma.
0: How valuable?
1: It was about $1,000. Well, probably about $1,400, but we sold it to a local card shop, so got about $1,000.
0: Wow. $1,000?
1: Yeah.
2: What kind of card was it? Inquiring minds want to know.
1: It was the Mega Gengar EX, the most current release. That's like the chase card that everybody's after.
0: George has that tattooed on his lower back, actually.
2: Oh, that's the card.
0: Yeah, right above the Aztec sun he got that one tattooed there.
2: How old is your son?
1: He's 11.
2: Okay.
0: Wow.
2: And did you give him the money?
1: Yeah, we're letting him decide how he wants to do it. So he's a very, very responsible 11-year-old. You're going to laugh, but I want to let you guys know. He's read The Total Money Makeover, and then he's listened on Audible to Entree Leadership and Smart Money, Smart Kids. So he's like...
2: Goodness gracious. So no Legos for this guy.
0: You need to get him a bunch of toilet paper and teach him how to wrap houses or something. You're in danger of creating a nerd bigger than even us. That's awesome, man.
2: Way to go.
1: He's a good kid.
0: All right, so what's your question, man?
1: Yeah, so he's wondering what he should do with it. He has a plan so far. So I don't know if you would just share what he's thinking so far with you guys.
0: Sure.
1: Yeah, we basically, if you know, from the Smart Money, Smart Kids, we said there's three things you can do with money. You can save it, you can spend it, and you can give it. So he wants to give $300 to the church. He wants to save $300. He wants to spend $200 and then have the other $200 for, like, gifts for family and friends and kind of buying other people's stuff.
2: How do we clone this kid?
0: Yeah,
2: this
0: is
2: crazy.
0: Is he real?
2: I literally thought you were going to say he wants to buy $1,000 worth of Pokemon packs to redo this. I'm like, you created a degenerate gambler at this point.
0: That's right.
2: Let's do it again. I love
1: you
2: that.
1: You know, you'd think so. Yeah, he's just super generous, and we're almost found myself trying to discourage his generosity. I'm like, I don't think that's quite the right move here. So he wanted to get your guys' thoughts on that plan. And
0: My only concern would be... with what you just told me is amazing, and that's a direct reflection of the parenting he's receiving. So kudos to you, man. Like, as the father of a 10-year-old, like, well done. That's awesome. We need more young people out in the world like him. My only concern would be that there's no sort of, this isn't the right word, but it's close enough, survivor's guilt. I got this money. My grandma bought me something. I ended up with $1,000. And so I kind of owe $200 to the side to buy other people's stuff, right?
1: Yeah.
0: And I would sit down with my son or my daughter at that age and make sure, like, I do believe I have an obligation. I owe, as a tither, I have a responsibility to pay back to my local church because I know where that money's going. It's going out to the local community, right? And to help the least of these in our community. Like, that's a responsibility I have. But if I'm going to buy gifts for friends, family, I want that to come from a place in his heart of, like, because I want to, not because I feel like, I kind of feel bad because I got this thing, so I kind of owe everybody. You get what I'm saying? And it's just a moment to teach him about emotions and about the spirit of things and obligation, which those are tough concepts for adults to wrap their head around, much less 11-year-olds. But it could just open up some great conversations with you guys.
1: Yeah, I think that's good. And, probably be sure to have that conversation and then make sure if he's wanting to give that much that's not coming from a place of guilt.
0: Yeah. And it may just be he saw grandma's eyes light up and he loves giving stuff away. I remember, I've talked about this a lot on the show, but my son and I for years went to breakfast once a week at a local Waffle House. And that was a way I taught him, here's what generosity like looks like, right? Let's be ridiculous and tip these waiters. And their response was so extraordinary. We developed relationships with the wait staff because we went there all the time for years that I had to teach him, hey, you can't tip all of your money away because you got to pay bill. Like, you're going to have to like have a light bill one day, right? Because it was so overwhelming. Yeah. The reward was so big. And so I never imagined I'd have to teach a seventh grader that lesson. Like, you got to hold on to some of your money. You can't just give it all away. Man, I'd much rather be teaching from that place than the other, right? Good for you, man.
2: So, yeah, the ratios might be slightly off. You know, guys might decide, hey, let's do 100 to the church. We're going to do 100 that's spontaneous. So if we're out and we have a great server, you can hand them that $100 bill. We're going to put a couple hundred bucks in a high-yield savings account for short-term goals. I mean, the kid's going to be driving in 5 years, and we know how expensive cars are. And maybe put some in a long-term plan, like a 529 plan for college, just to show him and get him understanding compound growth.
0: You want to use this as an opportunity to really develop y'all's relationship? Teach him about how much you tithe and what percentage you use, and here's why. So instead of tithing 30%, maybe you say, hey, me and your mom, because of this scripture, because of this teaching, because of whatever, here's how much we tithe. It's your money. You're free to do with what you want, but here's what we do, and here's why. And you begin to teach him the why underneath some of these exercises, and I think that can be a really powerful intimacy, and it's a way to connect with him at a deeper level, right?
1: Yeah. Well, and with that, I don't know your guys' thoughts. We weren't planning to override his decision on it. I mean, we were thinking really, it's $1,000 is going to come and go, right? Like, this is more of a teaching opportunity for him to even experience handling what's a lot of money for someone his age. I mean, would you guys agree with that, to not kind of override? I guess unless he was doing something crazy.
0: Nothing crazy's on here. Yeah, I get that question a lot. When someone's like, hey, my kid just got $50 for a rake in the neighbor's yard and he wants to blow it on a Lego kit and he's 10, I say let him blow it, because that's how they're going to learn. I'd much rather them do that than get their first raise at 22 like I did and go buy a stupid truck you can't afford.
2: You right? want the regret and failure to happen when they're 11 with $1,000 and not 31 with $100,000.
0: That's right.
2: So it's a great lesson to learn, because nothing's on fire and there's nothing fatal here. But I would let him have the final say, and you, as sort of a guide, can just offer some recommendations and go, what do you think, bud?
0: A great sentence starter with an 11-year-old is, all right, teach me about why you want to do this. Teach me about where you came up with the number 300 for. And teach me about wanting to put 200 aside. You want to give away 50%, half of this money. That's amazing.
1: Yeah.
0: Tell me about that. And have him just let him know at the age of 11 that he can talk to his dad about stuff. He can talk to his mom about stuff. Because now you're planting seeds that are going to pay off 10, 20, 30 years from now, which are amazing.
1: Yeah, absolutely.
2: Does grandma get a commission from the winnings
0: here?
2: She
0: better.
2: I think we get grandma a nice gift.
1: You split it with me?
2: I feel like if grandma bought me a lottery ticket and I hit, I feel like I should get grandma a little something.
0: Some
2: flowers.
0: Yeah.
1: It's a good idea.
2: Oh, that's awesome. Sure. You guys are so great all around. Yeah. This is a great question.
1: Quick, short follow-up. With that, we're kind of debating on what is he saving for right now, and if that should be in a high yield or if that should be in an investment. My thought was the cars is probably the next thing he's saving for, but any input from you guys on that?
0: Put in a high yield savings account.
2: Yeah, I mean, car is probably the big one, and then college is not too far beyond that. And so I like showing him how short-term savings works for goals and then how long-term investing works. And I like the mix of both, because he'll get a handle on both of these things are important. There's not really a priority here. It just depends on when the goal is going to happen.
1: Okay.
2: So I like this all around. Teach him a little giving, a little short-term saving, long-term investing, and, of course, spending. Yeah. Let him enjoy himself. He's 11.
0: Yeah, and you may have to look at him and say, hey, you know this Dave Ramsey guy you love? He spends a lot of time in Cabo. Like, learn to spend your money too, right? Dave's insanely generous, and Dave has a good time also, right? So you might have to push him a little bit, like, hey, we're going to go spend some of this money. We're going to go have some fun.
2: Yeah.

Sarasota Twins Baseball on KDAL, your Northland home for Major League Baseball's Twins since 1961. Today's Minnesota Twins broadcast is being brought to you by Keyport Liquor, by Lake Country Power, Grand Portage Lodge and Casino, RJ Sport and Cycle, the Powerhouse Bar and Proctor, by Aspirus St. Luke's, Carey Toyota, Duluth Lawn and Sport, Gronk's Grill and Bar in Superior, by Les Grumdahl Window and Siding, Radosovich Law Office, Sanju Two Harbors, Economy Garages, and by RBC